0: improve. It appears the provincial government and NDP are working together to prevent any other children from dying from carbon monoxide poisoning. 11-year-old Henry Losco died during a leak in a downtown Regina apartment building in December. Today, his parents were at the legislative building.
1: We don't think any other children in this province should die.
2: So Marina Hills and her husband Sergio have been fighting to change the regulations to require stricter carbon monoxide alarm requirements. The NDP was going to introduce just such a bill, but the government has agreed to work together.
1: We were touched, and this is a positive step forward for all of us.
2: Once the changes are made, the minister says he'll be bringing them to his counterparts in other provinces as well. At the legislature, I'm Lisa Schick.
0: The changes are expected to be announced tomorrow morning. A Saskatchewan law that allows you to store newly banned guns is now in effect. The province says gun owners can receive exemption certificates. Justice Minister Tim McLeod says this helps owners avoid prosecution while they await fair compensation from the federal government. And it saves the province a lot of money.
3: If those firearms needed to be stored by the province, we would have had to find tens of millions of dollars for the safe, secure storage of those firearms.
0: Earlier this year, Ottawa launched a gun buyback program and says those who don't comply could face criminal liability. The city of Saskatoon says a diesel spill in the South Saskatchewan River is not a threat to your drinking water. About 800 liters spilled downstream near Medicine Hat. But Saskatoon's Director of Water Safety, Russ Monroe, says it won't make it far in any meaningful amount.
4: This spill is not a risk to public safety in Saskatoon. It is not a risk to the quality of drinking water in Saskatoon.
0: He says the diesel would basically evaporate before reaching Lake Diefenbaker, and even if it didn't, it would be undetectable. He says the Water Security Agency is still monitoring for any environmental impacts. Charges are now laid following a bear spraying attack inside a church in North Battleford. This happened yesterday with 25 people affected, including several children. When police arrived, the suspect was being held by people inside a hallway and was arrested. 38-year-old Chad Weasel faces charges including assault with a weapon and unlawfully obstructing a minister from celebrating religious service. In Saskatoon, police responded to bear spraying attacks on two city buses. A 23-year-old man is now charged with mischief and carrying a dangerous weapon. The trial of a former staff member at Christian Center Academy has been rescheduled. Ken Schultz is accused of striking students with a wooden paddle more than 20 years ago. He's pleaded not guilty to charges of assault with a weapon and sexual assault. His trial was supposed to start today, but at the request of the defense, it's being pushed to next March. It wasn't buried treasure, but construction crews found a piece of Regina's transit history last week. Reporter Jillian Massey has the latest on what was discovered.
5: It was rail tracks from the city streetcar system construction crews dug up from 11th Avenue. City of Regina historian Dana Turgeon says the tracks were likely paved over to save some cash when the system was dismantled about 75 years ago.
6: It's very neat to see this little time capsule that's been buried underneath the dirt for so long.
5: Streetcars ruled the roads for about 40 years until 1949. Turgeon says crews could find more grubby metal rails as construction continues. In Regina, I'm Jillian Massey.
0: The Prince Albert Raiders are heading to the WHL final. They are Eastern Conference champions, eliminating Medicine Hat 7-6 in Game 6. Captain Justice Christensen says the team will take a couple of days to reset.
7: Making sure we're feeling good physically and mentally, and then once we get into Everett, making sure we're ready to go for puck drop on Friday.
0: Yeah, Friday's Game 1 of the WHL final in Everett against the Silvertips. It's 6:07.
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0: In Saskatoon and central Saskatchewan, partly cloudy tonight with a 30% chance of showers, low -3. Tomorrow, sunny, high 8. Wednesday, sunshine, high 12. In Regina and southern Saskatchewan, a 60% chance of flurries or rain tonight, low -3. Tomorrow, partly sunny, high 6. Wednesday, sunny, high 9. Across Saskatchewan, the Battlefords 4, Prince Albert 6, Swift Current 5, Weyburn 4, Estevan 5, Yorkton 5, Moose Jaw 4. In Regina, cloudy, northwest wind gusting to 52, it's 5 degrees. And in Saskatoon, cloudy, north wind gusting to 48, it's 6 degrees.
9: This is the Day in Review. I'm Justin Blackwell. It's time now for sports from the Green Zone. Here's Jamie Nye.
10: Well, after having no goals in Game 1, Philadelphia is having an easier time. They scored two goals in the first 5 minutes against the Carolina Hurricanes in game two of that series, just wrapping up the first period of play. So Philly looking good to tie that series at one. Meanwhile, later tonight, the Vegas Golden Knights and the Anaheim Ducks, they're doing battle in game number one of their Western Conference semifinal. John Chayka is the new general manager of the Toronto Maple Leafs. Matt Sundin is in a special advisory role with hockey operations. And the media was bringing out all the stops for John Chayka, who didn't leave Arizona with the best reputation 5 years ago, hasn't been in the league since. So a lot of hockey pundits are completely shocked John Chayka is taking one of the most notable general manager jobs in the National Hockey League. We had a suspension in the NHL today. Ridly Gregg got two games for that sucker punch on Carolina Hurricane Sean Walker back in late April. That's your Green Zone Sports. I'm Jamie Nye.
9: Still ahead.
11: Mark Carney is just playing politics with this, because it gets the elbows up crowd excited and boosts his polling numbers.
9: A tariff relief plan sparks debate. That's next on 980 CJME and 650 CKOM.
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19: Earlier today, the federal government unveiled a $1 billion loan program to support steel, aluminum, and copper industries affected by tariffs that were put on by President Donald Trump. Brian Lilly of the Toronto Sun had joined the Ed Bray Show to discuss the implications.
20: The $1 billion loan program for steel, aluminum businesses. 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
11: No, and I don't think we are, and I don't think Mark Carney wants one, and I'll be writing on that later today for the Toronto
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20: The $1 billion loan program for steel, aluminum businesses. This tells me we're nowhere close to a Kuzma deal or even optimistic that we're going to get one.
11: No, and I don't think we are, and I don't think Mark Carney wants one, and I'll be writing on that later today for the Toronto Sun looking

0: Unicorns are truly little golden nuggets. We are already seeing forward pricing for October delivery on 550-pound calves reaching $4,000 per head. With the Mexican border still closed to live exports to the U.S., the supply squeeze remains the primary driver. Despite the record retail beef prices, consumer demand is defying gravity as we head into the prime summer grilling season. While feed yards still face the high-stakes challenge of placing expensive cattle, the market continues to reward the industry with historic returns. I'm Sean Hain.
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7: It is tick season. 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
7: Well, you don't need fancy gear or expert knowledge to join this group in Saskatoon's Caswell Hill neighborhood. In fact, they'll tell you you're probably already more of a bird watcher than you might think. In this Saskatchewan story, our Brittany Caffey is joining a weekly walk that's changing how people see nature and themselves.
9: RJ Dudring tells me this hobby is a walk in the park. Literally.
10: Basically, we just walk around and look for birds.
9: He co-leads a weekly bird watching group at Ashworth Homes Park through the Caswell Hill Community Association. He says this hobby isn't about knowing everything. It's just about noticing what's there.
10: People are like, I don't know anything about birds. Most people will know what a pigeon is and a crow, and all of a sudden it's like, oh, they've listed 15 or 20 birds. Like, eh, you know more than you think you do.
9: Ryan Bradshaw says once you start paying attention, you might actually be surprised what you see.
11: I don't think people understand the abundance of life that we have around us. I don't think people actually take notice to, and there's such a variety. Like, it's very common for us to come to this park and see over 20 different species in 1 hour.
9: One park, 1 hour. And a lot more wildlife than most people expect. But Dudring says birding isn't just about what you see. It's about how you see it.
10: It is easy to overlook or forget about nature in our lives as we rush from job to social media to cell phone, like 24 hours a day. I know that even in a city park with mowed lawns and planted trees, I feel less stressed than when I'm walking down the street on pavement. It's just good to get out and take a breath.
9: Taking a breath. Sounds appealing, right? Well, thankfully, Bradshaw tells me this hobby is actually pretty simple to get into.
11: It's very affordable. Once you have a pair of binoculars, like, you don't have any other costs attached to it, other than if you need a guidebook. But, you know, you can download the Merlin app. You can find some resources online. As long as you got those binoculars, you're doing pretty good.
9: No special equipment, no experience required. Just a willingness to slow down and look up. With a Saskatchewan story, I'm Brittany Caffey.
7: 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This is The Day in Review. I'm Justin Blackwell. Still ahead, this week is Saskatchewan Missing Persons Week, a time to raise awareness about the issue across the province. One expert shares what we get wrong about missing persons cases. That's coming up on the Evan Bray Encore. But first, yeah, it's that season. Ticks are here. Dr. Emily Jenkins is a professor of veterinary microbiology at the University of Saskatchewan. She joined Mark Loshak on the CKOM Morning Show to tell us more about how we can protect ourselves and our pets.
12: What if you already have a tick that's ready to feast on you? What do? You don't just brush them off, right?
8: No. There's usually a bit of screaming and hysteria. And then once you're past that, if it hasn't attached, because you do have a little while usually to get them off, so you can brush them off. But once they've attached, you definitely want to calm down and then take a moment to pull very directionally, just sort of straight back. You'll see videos online twisting them, putting Vaseline on them. Don't aggravate the tick. Just, you know, get to the head end, which is attached, usually with a bit of a glue plug, because they do stick themselves on, and then just pull firmly and remove as much of the tick without aggravating it as you can. And then don't throw it out, although many get flushed. We definitely recommend, especially if it's been attached, to get a photo of it, send it in for ID on eTick, and we can let you know what kind of tick it was.
12: Oh, interesting. Okay. Now, what about prevention of ticks, especially that you're walking around with your dog in the tall grass at the dog park, and you come home, and oh my goodness, there's ticks all over the dog. How can we prevent that from happening to the dog at all?
8: Yeah, dogs are tick magnets. I mean, they're right down there at the level that ticks like to be at, which is sort of tall grass and low shrubs. And so, yes, your dog can be viewed as sort of a vacuum cleaner for ticks out there. Mm-hmm. But there's a couple things you can do. One is, we know May, June are our peak tick season, so those are the times of year to be most vigilant. To do a tick check on your dog as soon as you've been out in those habitats, or kind of avoid the ones that you know routinely every year are really ticky about this time of year. So avoidance is legitimate, but we also want people to get out there and exercise and give their dogs a run. So we have lots of products as veterinarians that dogs can be on that will either repel ticks, or if they do attach, they die really, really quickly.
7: Yeah, some very helpful tips on how to remove ticks and keep yourself protected this spring and summer. This has been The Day in Review. News is next, and then the Evan Bray Show, the Encore Edition. That's on the way here on 650 CKOM and 980 CJME.
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21: Good evening, I'm Andrew Shepherd. Home surrounded by water as several communities are dealing with serious flooding. The province is about to announce new carbon monoxide alarm regulations, and the Saskatchewan law that helps out gun owners is now in effect. Several communities across central Saskatchewan are under a state of emergency tonight due to flooding. The rapid snowmelt is sending water levels rising, covering and closing many roads, washing out several others. Reporter Libby Gray is in the Humboldt-Watson area checking out the situation.
22: I'm standing in the middle of Highway 5, which sounds like I'm at the beach if you can hear the sound of the light waves. That water, though, is in the ditches and covering the road on Highway 5 just approaching Watson. Big vehicles on either side of this kilometer and a half stretch of highway right now are keeping traffic off the road. The ditches are deep, filled right to the road with big portions of the fields in this area covered. High winds are pushing the water across the road, though the parts of the road that are covered are not too deep. On Highway 5 outside Watson, I'm Libby Gray.
21: East of Melfort, boats and Sea-Doos are being used as rescue vehicles, bringing people to safety from their homes, which are surrounded by water. RM of Connaught Reeve, Lloyd Seymour, says this is how communities step up in an emergency.
23: It's kind of caught us off guard a little bit, just because of overnight how much it did come up in certain areas. But having said that, is we are doing our best to be proactive, not reactive.
21: He says the RM is working with the province to find evacuees a place to stay. Others have found themselves stranded. Christy Cates lives in the RM of Buckland, north of Prince Albert. Her property is completely surrounded by water with no way out.
24: It's hard to explain even. Like, it's everything is underwater, like, so bad.
21: Northeast of Prince Albert, all the roads in the arm of Garden River have some level of flooding. Reeve Ryan Scragg says crews are out flagging.
25: We're just completely inundated. You know, the flooding is unprecedented for my lifetime. And basically, you know, just, you know, no pun intended, we're just trying to keep our heads above water at this point.
21: We haven't seen the peak of the floodwaters in these areas. The Water Security Agency says that's expected in the next 4 to 6 days. In the arm of Invergordon, south of Birch Hills, the main road has been cut off. Tyler Harrison with the Public Safety Agency says some people needed help evacuating their homes.
26: There's a number of people that were self-sufficient and able to maintain resident in their house. But there was a number of people that were removed from the community.
21: The Public Safety Agency says it is currently responding to 18 floods. You can see video of roads washed away and pictures of the flooding at ckom.com and cjme.com. It appears the provincial government and the NDP are working together to prevent any other children from dying from carbon monoxide. 11-year-old Henry Losco died during a leak in a downtown Regina apartment building in December. Today, his parents were at the legislative building.
27: We don't think any other children in this province should die.
28: So Marina Hills and her husband Sergio have been fighting to change the regulations to require stricter carbon monoxide alarm requirements. The NDP was going to introduce just such a bill, but the government has agreed to work together.
27: We were touched, and this is a positive step forward for all of us.
28: Once the changes are made, the minister says he'll be bringing them to his counterparts in other provinces as well. At the legislature, I'm Lisa Schick.
21: The changes are expected to be announced tomorrow morning. Starting today, you can now legally store your own guns that have been banned by Ottawa. The new provincial law allows gun owners to receive exemption certificates, avoiding prosecution while they await fair compensation from the federal government. Justice Minister Tim McLeod says talks with the feds haven't been very productive.
29: The Saskatchewan government has taken the position that we will
0: continue to work with the federal government to try and show them the error of their ways. In the meantime, we will protect our law-abiding citizens.
21: The federal government's amnesty period ends October 30th. We're getting a few more details now about the fuel spill in the South Saskatchewan River. The Water Security Agency says about 800 liters spilled near Medicine Hat Thursday night. Given the size of the spill and the volume in the river, the Water Security Agency says there wasn't any risk to human health by the time it got to the Saskatchewan border, but it let communities on the river know anyway so they could make their own decisions. Charges are now laid following the bear spraying attack inside a church in North Battleford. It happened yesterday morning at St. Paul's Anglican Church, where 25 people were affected, including several children. 38-year-old Chad Weasel is now facing charges, including assault with a weapon and unlawfully obstructing a minister from celebrating religious service. Alberta separatists say they have formally submitted more than 300,000 signatures to trigger a referendum on the province leaving Canada. The group needed 178,000 to force the province to consider a vote. Alberta Premier Danielle Smith has said if the petition is verified, there will be a referendum. The latest local news is as close as your phone. 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In Saskatoon and central Saskatchewan, partly cloudy tonight with a 30% chance of showers, low minus 3. Tomorrow, sunny, high 8. Sunshine for Wednesday, high 12. In Regina and southern Saskatchewan, a 60% chance of flurries or rain tonight, low minus 3. Tomorrow, partly sunny with a high 6. Sunshine on Wednesday, high 9. For news anytime, go to CJME.com and CKOM.com. I'm Andrew Shepherd.
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0: intelligent man who steered, you know, the Bank of Canada very well. You know, but he is following his advisors, I'm sure, who have studied up on narcissism. I think that people dismiss that how important it is to Trump to be.
1: So on that notion, Bev, because when he made the comment on Friday that we will not use energy as leverage, in my head, kind of along the lines of what you're saying, in my head, I'm like, okay, well, he's saying that so that when this communication gets back to the president of the United States, he's tempering things. He's slowing things down. He's trying not to infuriate him. So, Bev, that's what I'm feeling like you. I feel like this is all part of the strategy. But then you hear other communication this weekend and as recent as this morning where he's saying Canada's relationship with the United States is a complete rupture. Middle powers need to stick together. We, you know, should pull apart from the intertwined relationship that we have generated with the states and look for other trading partners. Well, that doesn't seem to be following along the same strategy. That's my point, is it's really hard to follow the bouncing ball and figure out what the strategy is here. 1-877-332-8255. Let's take a break. We'll come back. Phone lines are lit up, and I've even got a caller wanting to talk about something he learned about Abernethy, Saskatchewan, which is my stomping grounds. We'll talk with Ian when we come back here. 650 CKOM, 980 CJME.
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0: together to help the situation here. But I want to take a second to think, you know, from the community's perspective, because a lot of the time when we see social problems happening across our media content, we feel hopeless. What can I even do about this? I'm just one person, and I have no power here. But the reality is we do, right? Because missing persons incidents at a basic level are social disconnection, meaning someone's disconnected from their social network, they're not where they're expected to be, and therefore someone's reporting them missing because they're not with their loved ones, right? So to prevent missing persons incidents then is social connection. So paying attention to people in our communities, taking care, reaching out, connecting people to supports and resources if we see signs and symptoms of mental health crisis or cognitive decline like dementia and Alzheimer's. And so we have the ability to stop people from going missing by checking in on our neighbors, connecting with families, loved ones, or, you know, our friends in our network, even just connecting with their colleagues and being connected socially so that we can stop people from social disconnection, mm-hmm. as in going missing.
1: Mm-hmm. It's you make it sound so simple, Dr. Ferguson, but I appreciate your passion. Thanks for sharing some of the stuff from your book, and thanks for sharing your thoughts this morning. We're appreciative to have you on the show.
0: Thanks so much for having me, Evan.
1: That's Dr. Lorna Ferguson. Again, her book is called Missing Persons: Beyond Serial Killers and Unexplained Disappearances. It is Missing Persons Week in the province of Saskatchewan, and one of those things that our police agencies and social services and many other human service providers will work on regularly, but I think we're a ways away from solving the problem in this province. 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

0: Welcome back to the show. Thanks again, Dr. Lorna Ferguson, for joining us, talking about missing persons. It is Saskatchewan's Missing Persons Week this week. She has a new book out called Missing Persons: Beyond Serial Killers and Unexplained Disappearances. Really, what Dr. Ferguson is talking about is the fact that there are the majority of missing persons who tend to fall into that troubled youth runaway category. So it's not about, and I'm seeing a number of texts on the text line saying, well, you know, this is where priority should be given. Priority needs to be given to both. Obviously, someone who is potentially abducted, is in serious danger, is a criminal offense. That is a missing person file that will need absolute investigative attention and some urgency placed on that. The challenge is not to become complacent in, this is the whole compassion fatigue discussion when we talk about missing youth who go missing repeatedly. Because it's very easy for police or anyone in human services work to say, ah, this person goes missing all the time, they'll come back. And that's exactly what Dr. Ferguson is talking about, is there can be a real danger to that sort of complacency. And so you will see many police agencies in the province have good collaborative working relationships with frontline community providers, as well as social services and others, to try and dig into this big issue of missing persons when it comes to troubled and runaway youth. We've got a big, busy week this week. I was just looking at the calendar earlier. Tomorrow, we're talking firearms for a full hour. At 11 o'clock, I've got people from leaders from the Saskatchewan Firearms Office. So they will be on to talk a little bit about the current federal laws and take your questions. I have Ed Stanowski stopping by. Always happy to have him here, because tomorrow, by the way, the anniversary, recognized as the day that German forces surrendered to the 1st Canadian Army in the Netherlands. So that is the anniversary tomorrow. We'll have Ed Stanowski on to talk a bit about that. We got Brian Zinchuk on Wednesday. We're talking oil, gas, all things energy. We've got a full week planned. I'm looking forward to a great lineup this week, and I hope you're able to stick around and join us off and on throughout the next little bit. Coming up after the break, right now with gas prices the way they are, many people are cringing every time they pull up to the pumps, unless you own an electric vehicle. And this discussion is one that we have on the program a fair bit. Well, there are a group of electric vehicle enthusiasts who have come together. They call themselves Sask EV, and they've got an event planned this weekend to help people learn a little bit more about electric vehicles. I've got one of the organizers, one of the founders of that group, joining us today to talk about his view on electric vehicles in the province of Saskatchewan. We'll have a chance to ask about some of the common myths we hear. We'll get those thoughts and more coming up next here on 650 CKOM and 980 CJME.
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2: Good evening, I'm Roman Hader. As the snow melts, it's leading to serious flooding in Saskatchewan. Several communities are under a state of emergency, stretching from the northwest to the east central regions. We're now learning about 800 liters of fuel spilled into the South Saskatchewan River near Medicine Hat last week. But the Water Security Agency isn't worried due to the size of the spill and the volume of the river. Charges have been laid following a bear spray attack inside a church in North Battleford. It happened yesterday, with 25 people affected, including several children. 38-year-old Chad Weasel faces charges including assault with a weapon and unlawfully obstructing a minister from celebrating religious service. And Alberta separatists say they've submitted a petition to leave Canada with more than 300,000 signatures. That's more than enough to trigger a referendum, and the premier has said if it's verified, there will be one. In Regina and southern Saskatchewan tonight, partly cloudy with a 60% chance of showers and a low of -3. Tomorrow, partly cloudy and a high of 6. In Saskatoon and central Saskatchewan tonight, partly cloudy with a 30% chance of showers and a low of -3. Tomorrow, sunny and a high of 8. 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
7: The 2025 harvest will go down as a record setter. 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Despite drought in some regions, Saskatchewan farmers produced record volumes of canola, 17% ahead of last year, and lentils jumped nearly 40%. I'm Paul Martin.
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0: CJME weather, Tuesday partly cloudy and a high of 6, Wednesday sunny and a high of 9. 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I'm Roman Hadar.
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0: Welcome back to the show, Evan Bray. Good to have you with us today. And thanks again to all the texts that are coming in. Dell on the text line just outside of Nipawin showing Highway 23. Gosh, the flooding in some areas. I mean, we've got, in some cases, 6, 7, 10 kilometers of roadway impacted by the flooding. And as a result, detours are happening all around the province. We're going to be talking more about this tomorrow on the program. And again, I've appreciated everyone weighing in on the text line and sharing not only information, but some good pictures from around the province as well. Last year, it was about this time last year, we talked about TED Talks on the show. I'm a big fan of TED Talks. If you've seen these, you can go online. I mean, there's all kinds of them that happen, but they are basically like usually a short, either inspirational or impactful speech that is delivered by a subject matter expert. And it could be on a variety of different topics, but I think the beauty of the TED Talk is you're not sitting there for an hour and a half. I mean, these are often 10 minutes long, 12 minutes long. In some cases, they could be a bit shorter than that. And we've got a couple of really good TED Talks that happen in the province as a result of both universities do a good job of bringing this to the community. We've seen this happen in Saskatoon. We see it happen in Regina. And that's what I want to talk about. TEDx Regina is returning this spring with its biggest event yet, bringing together speakers and performers and community members to explore what comes next for Regina and Saskatchewan, how the future is something that we actually shape, not something we just wait around for. You met one of my guests last year at this time. Moses Anjorin is the organizer and curator of TEDx Regina, and he is joining me in studio. Moses, good to have you here.
1: Morning, everyone. Yeah. Morning, everyone. Thanks for having me again.
0: Thanks for coming back in. Yep. And Jada Yee, who has been on this show. In fact, Frank just said, what doesn't Jada do? Because you've been on this show to talk about five different things through the last little while. But Jada, you're one of the speakers at TEDx Regina this year.
2: I am, absolutely.
0: Welcome to the studio. Good to have you here. So someone who's never been to TEDx Regina, Moses, tell us, what can they expect?
1: Like you said, TED Talks are very short, 18 minutes or less, impactful talks that has the ability to shape someone's life. And at TEDx Regina, that's the TED mission that we continue to uphold. Our TEDx Regina events are very particular to Saskatchewan and Regina. And it's again to first show the world that great things can come from Regina, that we have local and great speakers that have the ability to change the world through their own point of view. And, you know, coupled with a lot of other discovery sessions, performances, it's one day of just the community coming together as one. And the beauty of it is you don't have to be likened to a particular group. You just have to believe in here. You just have to believe in the power of ideas to actually attend our events.
0: And this event is growing, right? You are seeing growth and success with this event. Is it a full day? And do people have to get tickets?
1: It is a full day, pretty much from the morning. And then the event ends around 7 p.m. in the evening. Now we have a celebration party to celebrate all our speakers and just celebrate the whole day. Tickets can be gotten at our website at tedxregina.ca. And like you said, it's been growing. You know, I remember when we started this, our first event in 2024, it was in a small ballroom at the Queensbury Convention Center. Mm-hmm. And now we've grown to a place where we could go to the dark where it has 475 people. Yeah. So it just really shows that the community is accepting this. And that's what we want. This is for our community. And just we're just really grateful that there's been that approval and acceptance from the community.
0: Right. That dark hall stage, though, what a beautiful setting. I mean, you'll have, like you said, close to 500 people will be able to pack in there. I know your theme this year, Once Upon Our Future. Where did that theme come from? Why is that message important, Moses?
1: We are at a critical point in our world and in the stage where it feels like we're tingling towards the future. And for us at TEDx Regina, we believe that our community cannot just be partakers of the future. We believe that everyone in this community has a right to shape and create what kind of future that they want, first for themselves as individuals and collectively as a community. And so all the talks on that day point towards that theme of, you know, how do we look at the experiences from the past to create the kind of future that we want intentionally and to eventually, like, just challenge people, see the world beyond your current horizons, explore the the world of possibilities around you, create the kind of future that we wanted. Our talks are, they're 9 different talks, but everything is a points back to you have a charge towards your future. And here's a chance to be part of the collective to shape it.
0: Moses and Joran is one of two guests. I know Jada Yee is chomping at the bit to talk, but hang on, Jada, because I want to ask Moses, how do you pick? So you've got 9 speakers yep. lined up. Do you have to reach out to people? And how did you decide who you were adding to your lineup this year?
1: So
0: how did this guy get in the lineup?
1: it's a year-round work for us. We are constantly always researching and searching for speakers. And we're always looking for the EDM gems. The people that we know have that powerful idea. They may not be popular, but you know, you don't need to have an experience to be on stage. Like, we go through 7 months of proper speaker process, and Jada can testify to that. Yeah. But how we pick our speakers. So we develop the theme first, and then we keep our ears to the ground. We try to know what our community is saying, what the world is saying, what are the top most trending topics of life that everyone wants to discuss right now, AI, education, you know, like global politics and stuff like that. And so when we outline our first 9 to 10 topics, then we begin to reach out to, or we begin to shortlist who are the subject matter expert that are doing well on this topic. And one of our 2 golden rules that we have at TEDx Regina, first, you don't need to be the expert, but you do have to be an expert. So you do have to have a lot of extensive experience in what you're speaking about, because you need to be able to justify why you're on our stage to speak to hundreds of people. And Jada Yee has justified.
0: I was going to say, introduce me to this guy then, Moses.
1: So how we pick Jada, I mean, everyone knows Jada. He's an amazing person. I am so proud to be working alongside him. I can't wait for the world to hear his story. But when we spoke to him, when we reached out to him, the conversation was great. Jada, this is what we want. We believe you have an idea. What do you think? And it's been smooth since then. Mm-hmm. It is a great person to work with. And I'm just really proud of him. And I can't wait for the world to hear his story.
0: It's quite an endorsement.
2: I bribed him for that. I told him 20 bucks.
0: So, I mean, I feel like you signed some kind of a secrecy clause, because I'm saying to you off air, what are you talking about? And you're like, well, I can't really. I got to keep it high level for the show. So yeah. What are you talking about?
2: I guess overall, the big picture, the title of my TED talk is The Step That Shapes Our Future. And, okay. You know, I want to just talk about, stepping outside your comfort zone, mm-hmm. right? And because, you know, being comfortable has never shaped a future, mm-hmm. right? And so that's what my TED talk is going to be. And, I know it's very high level. I would say, Evan, you know me. And I do things outside of the box. Mm-hmm. And so this is going to be outside of the box.
0: Good stuff. Well, I appreciate that. Why do you think, Jada, things like this TEDx Regina is important? Why is it important to have these types of dialogues in community?
2: For sure. I think TEDx, you know, they're for anyone that wants to expand their circle, expand their knowledge, right? And so when you listen to TED Talks, right, you get these thought-provoking discussions. And I think as leaders, you take that back and you reflect on that, right? And how you can incorporate those TED Talks into your life to enhance whether it's your personal or professional life and even as a community. And so I think these TED Talks are really important when it comes to just looking at it, how you can reflect and how you can kind of become a better person to impact society.
0: Mm-hmm. Who are the people, Moses, that are typically coming to these events? You've been doing it for a couple of years now. Is it literally all walks of life?
1: All walks of life. We've seen, you know, leaders, thought leaders, students, professionals. And I think our event is breaking that stereotype where for conferences, you have to be likened to a particular group or you have to be in the white collar industry. No, our events is for everybody. We have high school students actually coming this year. So our events is for everybody and anybody.
0: The website is tedxregina.ca, am I right? Yep. So can you buy tickets there?
1: Yeah, some tickets are still on sale for at least another couple of weeks.
0: Okay.
1: And they're almost out.
0: Oh, is that right? They're almost sold out. So the event is May 29th. It's at Dark Hall in Regina. Have you been to one of these in the past, Jada, or are you attending as a speaker for the first time?
2: I'm attending my first time. I've seen previous talks on YouTube
0: right
2: from TEDx Regina, but this is my very first time attending in person.
0: Right. So as you listen to the other speakers, because I know you will be partaking in listening to some of the other speakers, what do you hope to get away from? Like, this isn't your talk. This is listening to the others. What do you hope is a takeaway?
2: I think the hope, the takeaway is to just, like I said before, learn. And then how can you apply that to really look to create a better future?
0: Have you, Moses, you've sat through a number of these speeches now. There's probably one or two that stand out in your mind. What was it about those speeches that you probably still remember clearly today?
1: I mean, there's one that would continue to shape that I hold a lot, and it's The Power of Vulnerability by Brené Brown, and I spoke to this last year. And I think whatever I am now, the inspiration to even be an organizer of TEDx Regina goes back to 2016 when I actually heard that talk. And it came at a period of my life where I needed someone to actually just charge me up to take action and shape the kind of life or the kind of future that I want. And this again ties back to the power of TED Talks. You know, in those 10 to 18 minutes, if you really listen and if you really give in, it changes something in you.
0: Yeah, for sure. Okay, well, there's still tickets available. It's happening on the 29th of May. I mentioned it's at Dark Hall in Regina. Saskatoon hosts a great TED Talks event up at their university as well. Do you talk with their group up there? Do you guys share ideas?
1: We have attended their event last year, and it was great. And we definitely did converse, and we took a lot of inspiration from that. And I remember when I went to the United States for the global TED conference for organizers, I met people who could testify that, oh, I met the TEDx organizer from Saskatoon last year. So it just really shows again that, you know, we just need the world to know that great things can come from Saskatchewan, great things can come from Regina and Saskatoon. And so there's a lot of collaboration that I foresee happening between those TEDx events. And that my hope, I should say, is that at least, you know, we continue to grow this from Regina and Saskatoon to all the cities in Saskatchewan as well.
0: Moses, thank you so much for coming in. Appreciate your enthusiasm for this. Appreciate the work you and the committee do to put this on every year.
1: Thank you so much for having us.
0: And Jada, always happy to have you in studio.
2: You bet.
0: I'm looking forward to hearing. Do you know what time of day your talk is happening?
2: I am second last, so.
0: Oh, so I could get there.
1: Jada is the first speaker of the second session.
0: Okay. Sounds good. Cause I'm intrigued. So I want to, I'd like to be there for it. But of course I'm on air till 12:30. So the earliest.
2: Oh, you can make my
1: talk. For sure. You can make it.
0: Okay.
1: Talk,
0: Sounds great. Well, thanks again, fellas, for coming in. Appreciate having you both here.
1: Thank you so much.
0: And again, the website, if you're interested in checking out tickets, TEDxRegina.ca. 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
0: Well, we're not living in America, but we are living in a country that is dealing with America when it comes to trade negotiations. And that was a big focus of our chat right off the start this morning. Thanks again to Brian Lilly for joining us to start the conversation. The Colorado governor, I don't know if you caught this over the weekend, was on, his name's Jared Polis. He is the Colorado governor. He was on Question Period with Vashi Kapelos over the weekend, talking a bit about trade and tariff and the impact that the U.S. tariffs have had on the U.S. citizens. By the way, Colorado is a state that has been very proactive in trying to encourage Canadians to come on down to visit their state. Tourism is a big part of things for them, but so is agriculture. And he talked about, the Colorado governor mentioned with Vashi, the impact that the U.S. tariffs are having on the U.S. ag sector.
13: We had just a roundtable yesterday. I was talking to our Farm Bureau, some farmers and ranchers representing across our state, and really sharing that many farmers or ranchers aren't even able to make it with these cost increases. It's just hit them so many ways. Most recently, of course, the war in Iran and their diesel and gas prices have just skyrocketed. Already so many inputs into their work, fertilizer, cost of goods has already gone up. So it's getting even harder for businesses of all sizes, both industrial and agricultural across Colorado and across the country. And the tariffs have made it worse.
0: One of the other things that he talked about was, what should the bargaining strategy be for Canada going into this Kuzma bargaining with the U.S.?
13: I think it's a great question to call them on, saying, what are your goals here? Let's talk about our values and our goals, and then we'll negotiate terms. I do not know what they are. I think absolutely the president and this administration are feeling pressure to reduce prices and reduce costs. The best way they can do that is reduce tariffs. Are they reacting to it that way? I don't know. But what do they want to accomplish in this? And I think making them say that out loud, and let's hope it's a strong hemispheric partner in future collaboration. If it's not, let's hear what it is. You have to understand what drives these negotiations. None of us do in our country. I can say the vast majority of Americans support lowering tariffs and increasing trade with Canada and Mexico, a strong hemispheric connections. We worry a lot about our geopolitical competition like China, and we see Canada and Mexico as close allies. But we don't know if that's the way the administration feels. They're going to be colored by public opinion to a certain extent. There is a congressional election coming up. Hopefully they want to deliver some victories. So let's start with that. What are your values here? What is your goals? What do you think the future of the U.S.-Mexico-Canada relationship is? And then let's go from there about how we can make it closer and better.
0: So again, that's Colorado State Governor Jared Polis, and his messaging is kind of towards U.S. President Trump, but I feel like it's very applicable to Prime Minister Carney as well. What are your goals? What are your objectives? What are your values? And how are we using that to shape the way negotiations are going to go? On the line this morning, on the discussion, I asked the question, do you agree with the Prime Minister's latest statement on energy not being used as leverage? There were a number of people weighing in, many people frustrated with how things have gone so far. It's been over a year now since this new Liberal government has been in power, and it doesn't appear it's any different than the old Liberal government. That was Jesse out of Saskatoon. Tom in Dundurn said, it is obvious Mark Carney doesn't want a deal. Any old used car salesman could make a deal with Trump in a couple of days, I'm sure. I don't know, Tom. I mean, you have to admit Donald Trump is different than what we have seen before when it comes to these negotiations. Doesn't mean it can't be done. Doesn't mean it's not doable, because we did it in the first term. In fact, Donald Trump was quite proud of that free trade negotiation that was renamed when he was in office the first time. Colleen in Buena Vista saying, Mark Carney has absolutely no intention of getting a deal like he promised Canadians. I believe he used fear of Trump getting elected, promised a deal to get elected, and now it's crystal clear he never had any intention of getting a deal. Cameron in Regina, the elbows up crowd are nothing more than following Carney the Pied Piper to economic death. He seems to be waffling about the pipeline that was just approved by Trump and using the present political friction to delay and even avoid real support for fossil fuels. That pipeline is going to be an interesting story to follow through. We know that Premier Scott Moe has been celebrating that pipeline, the U.S. company Bridger Pipeline, authorized just this past week by U.S. President Donald Trump. Shipping Canadian crude, ultimately going from Montana down to Wyoming, but it will have a benefit for sure for Saskatchewan and Alberta. We'll talk more about that with Brian Zinchuk coming up on Wednesday. All right, Flat Out Food. I love this show. You can catch it on City TV. It is in season 6. In fact, the season finale is coming up this week. We've got Jen Sharp, who is journalist and writer for Flat Out Food, on the program next here on 650 CKOM and 980 CJME.
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16: I'm Roman Hader with your 980 CJME News Update. As the snow melts, it's leading to serious flooding in Saskatchewan. Several communities are under a state of emergency stretching from the northwest to the east central regions. Charges have been laid following a bear spray attack inside a church in North Battleford. It happened Sunday with 25 people affected, including several children. 38-year-old Chad Weasel faces charges including assault with a weapon and unlawfully obstructing a minister from celebrating religious service. Crews are moving earth and building sound berms at the site of the Bell Canada AI data center just outside of Regina. The first phase of the data center is expected to be online in the first half of next year. And the Saskatchewan Firearms Amendment Act is now in effect. It allows gun owners to apply for certificates of exemption. Those certificates will allow them to keep their banned firearms legally. CJME weather, Tuesday partly cloudy and a high of 6, Wednesday sunny and a high of 9. That's your 980 CJME News Update. I'm Roman Hadar.
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20: Business is the engine that pulls the train filled with all the stuff we lump together and broadly call social services. The engine is business. The train it's pulling is government spending on things we need, like education, healthcare, and social services. Over half of the province's expenses are education and health. The two combined, education and health, are 58.8% of the entire budget expenses. What pays for this? It's personal taxes. Taxes paid on money we make from our jobs, wages from businesses, and sales tax from things we buy from businesses. And there is also the jobs and taxes created when major resource companies invest money they have raised from around the world into Saskatchewan. And then there are the royalties and taxes paid by the resource sector from the stuff they extract from the ground that also pays for things like education and health. And so business is the engine that pulls the services train. I'm Eric Anderson from CIMSA.
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0: Yeah, what are we now, 24 minutes from lunchtime? I've got a hungry heart, for sure. Anytime we could talk about food in this hour, Frank and I are always glancing at each other. We bring Belton on Friday at 11 o'clock, and it's some days torture knowing that lunch is not happening for another hour, and yet Belton's talking about all this incredible food. Well, we're doing it to you again because we're talking about food. We've got a great story here. In fact, if you have listened to this show over the last couple of years, you will absolutely know our next guest, Jen Sharp. We have had Jen on the show a number of times talking about this incredible show that she's been a part of for years. In fact, it's the longest running show City TV Saskatchewan has ever had. It's in season 6, Flat Out Food. Love this show. In fact, the season finale is coming up this week. And we've got journalist, writer, co-producer, and host for Flat Out Food, Jen Sharp, joining us by phone. Jen, thanks so much for taking the call.
1: Well, hello, Evan. And, you know, it's been such a great tradition to talk annually with you about this show and, you know, spread the stories of all the good things that are happening in Saskatchewan.
0: I love it. You must look back and think, season 6, how are we here already?
1: 100%. You know, we started talking about filming Flat Out Food. It was probably late 2018. We got that initial idea for the show, and it was Adrian Halter of Halter Media Productions in Regina. And we filmed the demo for it in the summer of 2019 and got the approval and the funding to go ahead and film the first season in 2020. So it seems like lifetimes have happened since then, but the stories that we've been able to share on the show and the areas of the province that we've been able to highlight have been an incredible gift.
0: It's got a great viewership. So for anyone who hasn't seen the show, remind us what Flat Out Food sets out to accomplish.
1: Well, each episode is based on an ingredient that's grown or raised or sometimes foraged in Saskatchewan. So these are all local ingredients. And we start each episode with the farmer, the rancher, the producer, maybe the forager, and they take us and show us how that ingredient originates, how they care for the soil and the animals. And then we trace that ingredient through to a food artisan that's using it to make maybe a value-added food product or do something really unique with it. And then every episode ends with the chef, and he or she shows how they're making beautiful dishes from this ingredient. And then we all join at the chef's table at the end to break bread together and just share the bounty that Saskatchewan has.
0: Mm-hmm. And it really does. I mean, this province, I think about the amount of food and ingredients and chefs that we have in this province. We are blessed.
1: We are 100%. And, you know, we realize that there's been 30, well, at the end of season 6, we'll have 36 episodes. So that's 36 ingredients that have all told a lot of different stories about the farmers and the food artisans that bring them to our table. And, you know, there could have been many more, I'm sure, too, because there's just so much here. And I think we're a little humble in Saskatchewan, of course. I'm sure you know this. But we really need to get out there and toot our own horn, so to speak,
0: yeah,
1: and say, like, hey, what are we growing here? And this is really special. Maybe we don't need to continually look outside Canada for our food. We have a lot right here.
0: I agree with you that I think this province is, and the people that are food producers, ag producers, chefs, they are very humble. But that's where you and the team have come in, Jen, because I think Flat Out Food has done a good job of, as you put it, tooting our own horn in a way that not only makes us proud, but I'm guessing there's a lot of people that have used your show as a jumping point for whether it's making something or trying a new recipe or going to these restaurants. So let's talk about, you've got the season finale coming up this week. What can we expect in that episode?
1: Well, this episode is really unique because it covers an ingredient that I think we don't normally think about cooking with in Saskatchewan, but it's pumpkin. And, you know, of course we make jack-o'-lanterns and things like this, but pumpkin is absolutely delicious. And the way that the chefs are using pumpkin in this episode, I think it's going to be quite mind-blowing for a lot of people what you can do with pumpkin. And then also the farmers that are growing some really incredible pumpkins just outside Saskatoon for all kinds of different uses and learning their story and what grows into growing pumpkin, because it's a bit of a trickier crop in a shorter growing season. And then there's an amazing pastry chef from Regina that shows me how to make a very high-end cream puff. and it's pretty much, it's got, I don't even remember how many steps, it's dozens of steps and artisanship that goes into making this beautiful little work of art using pumpkins. So I think it's going to be quite a unique episode for people to watch.
0: Jen Sharp is our guest, journalist, writer for Flat Out Food, also the co-producer and the host. So I mentioned you have your own cookbook, Flat Out Delicious. You must have a lot of people that will approach you, whether you're at an event and want to talk about trying your recipes or some of the things that they've kind of incorporated into their family's dinner table as a result of the show or your book.
1: Oh, definitely, Evan. And you know what? What's been really neat about Flat Out Delicious, the book I wrote, and about Flat Out Food, is that both the book and the show take people on a journey across Saskatchewan, and they're both about connecting people to where our food comes from. And so I've had conversations with a lot of people that have used the book as a starting point to travel the province more and discover what's in the rural towns and some hidden gems and where they can get ingredients to make their own home-cooked meal. And people get that kind of inspiration from Flat Out Food too. So not only is it connecting people with our food and where it comes from, but it's also connecting people to Saskatchewan and traveling this province and getting out of, you know, the two major cities and seeing what's out there.
0: Yeah, it's intriguing for sure. I love the show. I think Flat Out Food accomplishes exactly what you wanted it to. Was there something, if you think back, Jen, to when you and Adrian first talked about this and then you brought it to fruition and now here you are six seasons later, is there something that has evolved in the show that maybe has caught you by surprise?
1: I think there's, if you watch like season one to six, the Flat Out Food has always been absolutely beautiful, and I have nothing to do with how beautiful the show looks like. That's our incredibly talented camera crew and our post-production team. And I think throughout the journey of the show through these 6 years, they have really refined and upped their game every year. And those camera angles and those slow shots and the way our composer makes the music, he's from Saskatchewan too. And it keeps elevating every year, and it gets better and better. And then the stories we tell, I think, just have that much more depth and meaning because we're so invested in this show and what it brings to the province and to the people that are in it. That, you know, I think every season's awesome, of course, but season six is the best so far.
0: It is, and I'll jump in there and agree with you. I think Adrian Halter and the crew, they do a great job. I mean, they have an incredible vision that really does transform the way we consume the show, if that makes sense, because they do it in a way that's just so vibrant. It's quite impressive.
1: No, I couldn't agree more. You know, we heard the most beautiful compliment just the other day. A woman said that she puts Flat Out Food on at the end of the day because reruns are on City TV all the time. If you miss an episode, like, they're on City TV lots. Like, you can catch up on Flat Out Food. But she said that she puts Flat Out Food on at the end of the day to help her decompress and regulate her nervous system and fall to sleep, which I don't think it's because it's boring. Yeah. I think it's because Flat Out Food is soothing, and it's not really quick and choppy like some of the shows on TV. So I just thought that was such a nice compliment.
0: For sure it is. And, you know, I think you and I chatted a bit about this off air, Jen, but I feel like that in this day and age that we're living in, where we're constantly talking about, you know, that belt at the grocery store, when it's full of groceries, I mean, it is costing hundreds of dollars compared to what it used to. That's part of the charm of this show, too, because it does remind us about what we have as resources here in the province.
1: Yeah, definitely, Evan. And I think that end scene where we're gathering at the chef's table to break bread together, none of us are on our phones, we're not watching TV, we're slowing down and we're savoring our food together, and we're remembering how to taste our food and what good food tastes like. And I think many of us, myself included, get so busy that we forget to taste our food and to take time with it. And when we really start tasting our food and appreciating it, we get more curious about where it came from, and, you know, perhaps we want to source food a bit more locally and better quality. So that just leads to a stronger farming economy and food security for Saskatchewan. So it's It's just like a big cycle that goes around and around.
0: Well, of all the titles that I have for you, Jen, you're a journalist, you're a writer, you're a co-producer, you're a host. I think you are a masterful storyteller, and your storytelling is going to be on fine display at TEDx Regina. We just talked to those guys. You're on the lineup, and you're on the agenda.
1: Yeah, woohoo! I'm excited. Yeah, it's such a big honor to be a part of it. Like, there's 8 other speakers from all different backgrounds, and I think their talks, like, that evening, that day, it's a full day, will be, yeah, so much networking and learning and creativity and thinking outside the box in different ways. And hopefully my talk about food and about savoring it will also hit home for people.
0: Can you give us just a hint of the theme of what you will be talking about?
1: It is about savoring our food and choosing good quality food and why our bodies love that versus kind of the mediocre, low quality stuff that's flooding a lot of our communities. And honestly, just getting back to the most basic, pleasurable experience we have as human beings, which is savoring our food and enjoying a good meal together.
0: Mm-hmm. Well, it's not only will that talk be good, but we are looking forward to the season 6 finale happening this week for Flat Out Food. Jen, I always appreciate having you on the program.
1: Well, thanks for your time, Evan, and appreciate your support over the years. It's been a joy talking to you.
0: You bet, Jen. Always good. Jen Sharp. The show is Flat Out Food. You can catch it on City TV Saskatchewan. And as Jen mentioned, the reruns are out there as well. Not to mention the book, Flat Out Delicious, that Jen wrote. And it's got all kinds of great recipes. Again, it's about Saskatchewan-based ingredients that are produced here in Saskatchewan and then used by Saskatchewan chefs, cooks. In some cases, professional, in some cases, everyday people who are crafting out some of these delicious meals. It's a great program, and you can catch the season 6 finale this week. 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
0: Welcome back to the show. This morning we kicked off the show talking about essentially Kuzma renegotiations and the fact that just on Friday, heading into the weekend, Prime Minister Mark Carney sat down, did an interview with the Canadian press. The Canadian press, by the way, pointing out that it's the first interview that he's given to them exclusively since he's become prime minister. They made that point a couple of times, so to me it must be a sticking point with them that they haven't had a one-on-one with the prime minister yet. But nonetheless, on Friday, he made the point that he would not be using oil, gas, and energy as leverage in the upcoming Kuzma negotiations. And many people, me included, scratch our head at that, saying, how could you not? Now, I'm a guy that likes to believe that the Prime Minister of Canada is entering into bargaining with the intention of getting a deal. There are some that don't think that. We heard from some this morning. In fact, our first guest this morning, Brian Lilly, political columnist for the Toronto Sun, talked about that very point. He does not think Mark Carney wants to get a deal.
18: Just for the what I just mentioned, the political boost that it gives him. Mark Carney fighting with Donald Trump is gold for him. The longer he keeps this going, the more popular he is. It's going to hurt the Canadian economy, but it helps him. And he sees that. He sees it helps Doug Ford do that. But the difference is, I think Ford actually wants a deal, because he's closer to the ground in terms of the industries that it's hurting. Carlo Dade, who's with the University of Calgary School of Public Policy, is one of the guests I've got on my Full Comment podcast this week. And at U of C, they're in the middle of detailing the impact of the tariffs on every single province. And it's vastly different in Ontario than it is where you are. You know, just like we didn't feel the effects of the Chinese tariffs on canola here in Ontario, and it was the number one issue for Premier Mo, it's very different. So Carney just knows that there is a large portion of the Canadian population that thrives on anti-Americanism, that gets politically active and motivated because of this issue. And if he keeps it alive, it's good for him.
0: You know, we chatted about the fact that Mark Carney's messaging, saying he's not going to use it as leverage, energy as leverage, seems as if he's softening in one hand. But on the other, he was in Armenia just making a statement here in the last 24 hours where he didn't back away from some of those hardline stances at all.
18: Yeah, this morning he was talking about rupture. He said that integration has been weaponized, which I believe is an allusion to the integration of several of our industries in Canada with the United States, be it oil and gas, automotive, beef. Beef is hugely integrated with the United States. We don't have the processing capacity here, so we sell a good chunk of our live cattle. They're finished in the United States and processed there as made in America beef. He's warning that this is bad, that the hegemons have weaponized it. Another shot at the United States. It sounded like a mini Davos speech, which was all about beating up on Donald Trump. Again, gets his base excited. It's going to anger the guy in Washington. And I'm not saying you have to kiss up to Trump, but starting fights with them while you're trying to negotiate something, if you want a deal, is a bad idea. If you don't want a deal, it's a great idea for you. And those people who are suffering economically because of it, you're just going to have to deal with that.
0: That was part of the conversation we had with Brian Lilly this morning. 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All right. We've been talking about the price of food at grocery stores. Well, what if you use coupons? Are you fond of, do you use coupons? 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
1: From the National Newsroom of the Canadian Press, I'm Rob Westgate. Prime Minister Mark Carney is expected to name a new Governor General at a press conference in Ottawa tomorrow.
2: The Governor General is appointed by the Sovereign on the advice of the Prime Minister and usually holds office for 5 years. Mary Simon, Canada's first Indigenous Governor General, will reach the 5-year mark of her tenure in July.
1: Prime Minister Mark Carney is expected to name a new Governor General at a press conference in Ottawa tomorrow.
2: The Governor General is appointed by the Sovereign on the advice of the Prime Minister and usually holds office for 5 years. Mary Simon, Canada's first Indigenous Governor General, will reach the 5-year mark of her tenure in July. Following controversy over Simon's struggles with French, Carney said

0: improved her French, but she is not fluent despite taking lessons. Whit Frazier, the vice regal consort, told the Globe and Mail newspaper last month that he and Simon were apartment hunting. David Augustine, The Canadian Press.
1: For the first time in 5 years, a Manitoba politician has been ordered out of the legislature chamber for the day. Opposition Tory member Wayne Owosco was ordered by the speaker to apologize for heckling in question period last month, in which Owosco suggested Premier Wab Kanew had been drinking. Owosco apologized if his comments offended the premier, and Speaker Tom Lindsay said that wasn't a full apology. After two more warnings, Owosco was told to leave. Kanew, who is First Nations, later told reporters that the comments were racist.
2: It is a discriminatory comment that plays on an ugly stereotype about Anishinaabe people.
1: The last politician to get the boot from the Manitoba legislature was New Democrat Nahani Fontaine in 2021, who refused a previous speaker's order to withdraw the word crap from an accusation she made against the Tories. A pair of memorials have been placed where two children were found dead in northwest Calgary earlier this week. Notes, flowers, and stuffed animals were left for the children, aged 3 and 5. Their father has been charged in their deaths and appeared in court briefly on Monday morning. Patricia Collar says she and her husband began a memorial at the police station near where the father was taken into custody.
3: I want to show my support because I believe, like, for the parent to lose a child like that, she needs to know somebody cares.
1: Caller says she'll be praying for the mother of the children. Flooding in Saskatchewan has forced more communities to issue states of emergency. The Saskatchewan Public Safety Agency says 15 communities now have issued the alerts. That's up from 3 last week due to additional flows over the weekend. Leah Clark with the Water Security Agency says flooding is primarily affecting rural areas of the province in the northwest, northeast, and east central regions.
4: But once water is moving and this late in the spring, we anticipate that it will continue to move. So we've got to work with that in mind.
1: Tyler Harrison with the Saskatchewan Public Safety Agency says some communities have required some residents to evacuate, but he didn't provide details on their locations. And officials say a driver has plowed into people at a busy shopping area in the German city of Leipzig. 2 people were killed, and the mayor said 3 others were injured. Officials believe it was a deliberate rampage. This is the Canadian Press. In sports, the Toronto Blue Jays dropped Game 1 of their 3-game set against the Tampa Bay Rays, 5-1. Toronto has now fallen to 6-11 on the road this season and 4-8 when it comes to series openers. Meanwhile, star pitcher Tarek Skubal will undergo some elbow surgery after being scratched from a start for the Detroit Tigers. Tests had showed loose bodies in his elbow, and there's no timetable set for his return. Onto the ice now, where Taylor Hall scored with 1 minute and 6 seconds left in the first overtime period to lift the Carolina Hurricanes to a 3-2 NHL playoff win over the visiting Philadelphia Flyers. The Canes grabbing a 2-0 lead in the best-of-7 series. Game 3 is Thursday in Philly. Earlier in the day, the Maple Leafs announced John Chayka as general manager and Matt Sundin as senior advisor in hockey operations. Toronto is resetting after missing the playoffs. And finally, the Ottawa Redblacks have signed veteran Canadian center Sean McEwen. The 32-year-old is a 3-time All-CFL selection but missed last season due to a knee injury. From the Canadian Press, I'm Rob Westgate.
5: I'm Roman Hader with your 980 CJME News Update. As the snow melts, it's leading to serious flooding in Saskatchewan. Several communities are under a state of emergency stretching from the northwest to the east central regions. Charges have been laid following a bear spray attack inside a church in North Battleford. It happened Sunday with 25 people affected, including several children. 38-year-old Chad Weasel faces charges including assault with a weapon and unlawfully obstructing a minister from celebrating religious service. Crews are moving earth and building sound berms at the site of the Bell Canada AI data center just outside of Regina. The first phase of the data center is expected to be online in the first half of next year. And the Saskatchewan Firearms Amendment Act is now in effect. It allows gun owners to apply for certificates of exemption. Those certificates will allow them to keep their banned firearms legally. CJME weather, Tuesday partly cloudy and a high of 6, Wednesday sunny and a high of 9. That's your 980 CJME News Update. I'm Roman Hader.
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1: Jamie and Locker on this Monday afternoon here on The Green Zone. Are you all aboard the Habs bandwagon?
2: No.
1: LA, habitant LA. I think that's our...
2: Do you help your daughter with her French homework?
1: No.
2: Okay.
1: Jeez.
2: Right. I was when just we going to say that's probably a bad idea.
1: When we were in France, when we went to France last year, 2 years ago, time flies.
2: For the Swifty thing?
1: What, for the, yeah.
2: That was before I was here, so it's a couple
1: we
2: of years
1: would be,
2: now.
1: I remember being at the airport trying to get something, an answer for something about our delay, and my daughter was beside me, and she he's telling you he has to check with somebody. She was telling me what they were saying, because... Anyways, so yeah, I do not help her with French homework at all. And she's got good grades.
2: My wife,
1: if I helped her, it would not be going well.
2: My wife's got the French. She can read a bit, speak a bit. And then the girls, they went through French immersion where you're learning and speaking and writing and everything.
1: That's
2: in
1: what
2: French.
1: My daughter's in. So.
2: Yeah. So they're both.
1: There's our French phrase of the day. Go Habs.
2: What was it again?
1: Go Habs, go.
3: Now here's the long and the short of it. I hate hockey and I don't like kids.
0: It's time to drop the gloves.
4: We're losing!
5: More guys, more teams.
4: They're burying us alive!
6: But hey, as they say in hockey, let's do that hockey.
1: I'm sure Drew Remenda was taking notes. All right, Drew, there's so much to talk about today. We could do like 5 hours with Drew Remenda today here on the Green Zone.
2: Let's start with the Leafs.
1: Oh, we have to start with the Leafs. They hired John Chayka, and Steve Simmons was not holding back today.
7: In the past, say, 3 to 4 days, I have been in contact with about 20 people who work in the National Hockey League. And of the 20 people I spoke to, one was supportive of John's hiring, and the other 19 thought it was a sham. Words were used like con artist, liar, salesman. How did you come to a different conclusion than I was able to come to in a very short time?
8: I must have talked to different people.
1: Drew! Wow!
2: This is awesome.
1: And then I think Steve got up and introduced himself to John's wife and kids in the room, too, after that question. But, oh my Lord, this is going over like a lead balloon. Have you seen a hire be this torn apart in the first 24 hours ever?
9: No. But I'm not seeing a hire by a team where... The past of the person they hired, as in John Chayka, from a hockey standpoint, from a standpoint of doing the job that he's hired to do, his lack of success in the one and only job he's ever had in any league ever, as an assistant general manager in Phoenix, then as general manager in Phoenix, and then all the trouble that came with that from tampering to the draft choice workouts to, you know, talking to other teams about getting a job and, you know, there's so many problems. He's never been in a league before that. He's never been in a league. He hasn't been in a league since that. I've never seen a general manager who resigned from the team the day before they get into, on the eve of getting into a playoff spot in the bubble during Edmonton, the Edmonton bubble. Alex Morello was not a great owner, but, 3 years before that, there was a previous owner who gave John Chayka complete autonomy. Now he's done some things. You look at his draft history, and there's some good picks there that are on Utah right now doing a good job and he did some things. His trades weren't very good, but his first year was probably his best year as far as what he did. But since then, it was a complete disaster. And then he hasn't had a job in hockey since. I do think it's funny they went from Boston Pizza to Wendy's. I think that's hilarious. I don't know why I think that's so funny, but it is.
2: How does this happen? It's not like he's It's not like he got hired by a team that flies under the radar. This is the Toronto Maple Leafs. Like, how does this happen? I don't get it.
9: It's because people that are in charge of this are, it's a conglomerate that owns pretty much everything in Canada. Keith Tully is a man who said two things. And this, we should have had it over under on how many times in his first press conference he was going to say data, and then in this press conference say due diligence. And I don't understand reporters in this world who don't stand up when he said due diligence, and go, excuse me, Keith, exactly, specifically, what do you mean, and tell us what your due diligence was in deciding that John Chayka was the guy. Nobody asked that. They just let him say.
2: You just say it out loud.
1: Steve, long enough. Steve tried to ask it, but he asked it in a very aggressive forward way.
9: Very aggressive way. I talk to Steve every time I see him. I like Steve. I know I'm in the minority because he goes
1: I love Steve Simmons. But I would hanging out with Steve Simmons is amazing. The stories he tells are so fun.
9: Great stories, and he knows a lot, man. But he got aggressive, and he did what he wanted. Keith Pelley, I thought, again, like his press conference when talking about hiring the new guy and then actually hiring the new guy in this press conference, he was very, very, very underwhelming.
1: Oh, if this doesn't work, he's like Keith Pelley's out the door before Chayka is, I think.
9: He'll go out with a golden parachute.
2: Is that what it is?
9: What?
2: He just wants to retire early.
9: I don't know. Maybe.
2: I'm making a lot of money. This job's awful. Who's the worst guy? Anybody? Who's the worst guy we can hire in hockey?
1: That feels like that's where he started.
2: Who's that Arizona guy? He hasn't been around. I think he has something to do with hamburgers now. Oh, John? Throw him in. Awesome. All right. When's the press conference? I need a new pair of eyeglasses.
1: Yeah. Well, if he gets a new job with a different team, he's going to got to get different rims.
2: This is amazing. I love this. This is fantastic.
1: Oh, for my desire.
9: Sound like Jamie as far as.
1: Oh, chaos is awesome.
9: You love chaos.
1: Love it. Oh, this is so fun.
2: Drew, all more. We must have listened to that Simmons clip 62 times.
9: Oh. It was good. It was very forward.
2: Okay, we had another very specific question we wanted to ask you, because Jamie and I can't think of any time where two stars from any sports organization, like any players, were as brutally honest as Connor McDavid and Leon Draisaitl were on Friday for their garbage bag day post interviews. I can't think of any other example in the past. Maybe you've got one.
9: Nope. Tell you the truth, I can't think of one off the top of my head. It was Leon. The thing is with Leon, that's how he answers questions, period.
2: That's a good point.
9: He is going to tell you exactly, if you ask him a question, why are you being so pissy? Jim Matheson understands that more than anybody. You know, that's what Leon's like. Leon, if you ask him a question, he will give you the exact answer he believes, 100% honest. And he was right on the money. When he talked about the 2014, especially talking about the guys that you need and the guys that they let get away, that is absolutely 100% true. That team, so close to being the Stanley Cup champion to where they are now, they're so far away. They have taken steps backwards.
2: Yeah.
9: I absolutely loved it. And I think it's exactly what needed to happen. And Stan Bowman and Chris Knobloch and everybody else in the organization, the higher ups, and it should be from Mr. Cates on down.
2: Jeff,
9: should read into this.
2: Jackson doesn't fly under the radar on this either, in my opinion.
9: No, not at all. Not at all. He's like all of them. Every one of them. They came in with big promise. They got rid of Ken Holland and Jay Woodcroft and Glenn Gullison left for the head coach job, and they've got rid of some people. So they put people have moved on, and the Oilers haven't gotten better. And you look with Stan Bowman, I'm sorry, you still look at that you look at the Broberg Holloway, and then you look at the Tristan Jari trade and letting Kulak go in that trade as well. Those are disasters for the Edmonton Oilers.
1: Yeah. Drew Remenda is our NHL analyst here on the Green Zone. As let's move quickly into round two of the Stanley Cup playoffs.
9: Yeah.
1: 9 shots to win a game, Drew. That was fun for the Montreal Canadiens.
9: The Colorado Avalanche scored as many goals as the Canadiens had shots. But you look at that game. You look at that game, and it reminded me. I said to Michelle, who was watching, I said, "This reminds me of the Canadian team at the Olympics playing against the USA, absolutely outplaying them, outchancing them, out everything them, but they're getting goalied, and they're doing everything right."
10: Who coached that Canadian team again?
9: What's that?
10: Who coached that Canadian team again?
1: John Cooper having PTSD behind the bench.
9: No kidding.
2: Somebody needs to call him every day and go, "Hey, how you doing, John?" Like, just do some checks on him.
9: Exactly. Just check up on him. And Tampa did everything right. They did everything right except score. Dobash is the best young goaltender, I think, of the National Hockey League right now. 24 years old, and he played like that. And I thought what he said at the end of the game, wanting to talk to Vasilevskiy a little bit more, was really great. But here's the other thing that kind of struck me in that game, guys. That in now 7 game sevens, Kucherov has 0 points in his career. How does that happen?
2: That glare.
1: And he was buzzing last night. Like, he had how many chances and passes and everything else? Like, it's not like he's pedestrian.
9: It's amazing. It's amazing that he is. So again, this is going to be a different Tampa Bay team last night. There's a bunch of rumors out there now that, because the Leafs wanted to talk to Brisbois, and they said no, I wouldn't let him go either. But I don't think that he would want to go to that team. Rumors that John Cooper might be done because, he's been there 14 years. He's the longest tenured coach. He's been lost in the first round the last 4 years in a row. Maybe John would be looking for a different challenge. Maybe his voice is growing tired in the dressing room. All the rumors are out there. So it's going to be interesting to see what happens with Tampa as well.
1: Edmonton.
9: That's what everybody's been saying.
10: Yeah. Coops to Edmonton? Really?
1: Makes sense. Okay. Remember how complimentary McDavid was?
9: Yeah. Well, he's right. That team, the way they played that team this year, they're one of the most disciplined teams as far as their identity goes.
10: What did I say half hour ago? If they don't learn to play differently, they're going to lose McDavid.
1: Yeah. John Cooper.
10: They have to figure this game out, and they've got to change structurally from the ground up how they play the game.
1: John Cooper would help you fix that. And Daryl Cates has the money to make it happen.
10: Mm.
1: So
2: I do really like Knobber, though. I love Knobber.
9: John's like me. He likes his tan. I'm not sure.
2: He's not leaving.
1: You can go to a tanning bed. Anyways, Drew. Well,
9: trust me. Hey, it's not the same. Trust me. On that
1: spray
9: one.
1: Tan. I don't know. But
9: I can't see John Cooper or me in a spray tan.
2: I would pay to see that.
1: You would?
2: I'd pay to see it.
1: No way I would pay to see that.
10: Him show
1: them,
10: up?
1: Them getting Drew? One or them no, in one?
10: Showing up orange? That'd be hilarious.
1: Oh, I thought you meant pay to watch them get a spray
10: tan. No. Like, no.
1: What is wrong with you?
9: I got to go, guys.
1: Okay.
2: On that note.
9: That conversation is just taking us. I got to go.
1: Okay. Right on, Drew. Understandable. That's our NHL analyst and tan expert, Drew Remenda, here on 980 CJME and 650 CKOM.
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1: Time now for the Green Zone 1 minute drill. The latest in sports. The Toronto Maple Leafs made it official. Matt Sundin has been hired as a senior executive advisor of hockey operations, with John Chayka taking over as general manager. Chayka, previously the NHL's youngest GM when he was a member of the GM as the Arizona Coyotes. That didn't end well. Ended with a suspension from the National Hockey League, as well as accusations of interviewing for other positions while under contract with the Arizona Coyotes. Meanwhile, tonight in the National Hockey League playoffs, a pair of games, the Ducks and the Golden Knights start their round two series. Meanwhile, it's game two between the Hurricanes and the Flyers. Carolina won 3-0 in game number one. And of course, we're gearing up. Rookie camp begins this Wednesday in Saskatoon. Our Scott Roblin will have you covered. He's coming up next to talk about the Riders. And, of course, the other team that wears Kelly Green, the Prince Albert Raiders, going to the WHL Championship next on 980 CJME and 650 CKOM.
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31: I'm Roman Hader with your 980 CJME news update. As the snow melts, it's leading to serious flooding in Saskatchewan. Several communities are under a state of emergency stretching from the northwest to the east central regions. Charges have been laid following a bear spray attack inside a church in North Battleford. It happened Sunday with 25 people affected, including several children. 38-year-old Chad Weasel faces charges, including assault with a weapon and unlawfully obstructing a minister from celebrating religious service. Crews are moving earth and building sound berms at the site of the Bell Canada AI Data Center just outside of Regina. The first phase of the data center is expected to be online in the first half of next year. And the Saskatchewan Firearms Amendment Act is now in effect. It allows gun owners to apply for certificates of exemption. Those certificates will allow them to keep their banned firearms legally. CJME weather, Tuesday partly cloudy and a high of 6, Wednesday sunny and a high of 9. That's your 980 CJME News Update. I'm Roman Hadar.
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1: Jamie and Locker with you here on The Green Zone on this Monday. Getting set for football season. Locker, of course, the rugby club in Regina and the U of R starting to get busier. Some exhibition games and flag football going on. Spring camps for the Huskies and the Rams and the Thunder over the weekend. Of course, it's rookie camp this week for the Saskatchewan Rough Riders. A bundle of news today. They signed a few juniors for the Saskatchewan Rough Riders.
2: Some Canadians?
1: Yeah. Some couple of Regina Thunder kids in Peter Borsch and Benjamin Walls. Corbin Eben of the Saskatoon Hilltops. And the Jake Farrell, who quarterback of the Saskatchewan Huskies in the internship program. They also announced the signing of a couple of their draft picks. Five of them. Dylan Jetty, Darius Bell, Ossier Ottawingi, Jez Janvier, and Shamar McBean have all signed their rookie deals ahead of rookie camp. And Scott Roblin will have you covered. We'll also talk about the Raiders coming up here in a bit, Scott. But first off, how's the research coming along for rookie camp?
10: It's going good. A lot of names, a lot of players trying to brush up on. But no, it's going really good. You know, saw the news come out this morning about the drafted players in the Canadian draft getting signed. So a good opportunity to see them coming up this week here at Griffith Stadium in rookie camp and progressing on Mother's Day into the main camp.
1: I'm excited to see what Daniel Weeb does in his second training camp. Because, man, he looked good last year.
10: Yeah, he was exceptional, especially for a player drafted as late as he was, you know, 2 years ago. And, you know, he had just a phenomenal campaign this last year as well for the Huskies. He really took his game to a different level last year. So I'm interested to see what that kind of development is going to look like after having such a successful rookie camp last season.
11: Why is Thor your favorite player, and why should Thor be everyone's favorite player on the Riders?
10: I think it's, well, the name goes to a lot of that, but you look at the size as well. Like, I mean, his parents had a crystal ball when naming that kid.
11: 6'2", he's 290.
10: Yeah.
11: He's like, a truck.
10: That is a guy that, like, you know, if they're making a Canadian remake of the Avengers up here, I know he's going to be wielding the hammer there. That's for sure.
11: Yeah, we were talking about that. I don't know how they're going to sort it out and at what point they're going to do this, because AJ won't be up at rookie camp. But it's interesting because AJ's nickname is Thor.
1: Yeah.
11: Does that's Thor right. get the name because that's his legal name? Or is, I mean, AJ's
1: the vet. So
10: AJ's the incumbent. Yeah, it's going to take a lot.
11: How do you take away someone's legal name, though?
1: Well, you don't take it away. You just, it's who gets to do the, maybe they can both do the hammer celebration.
11: There's got to be some kind of competition for the hammer the first day of actual camp.
10: I think they have to legally swap names. I think AJ becomes Thor.
11: And Thor becomes AJ.
1: Yeah, okay. AJ Griffith and
11: my
1: Thor
11: first question
1: Olette.
11: Would be, what does AJ stand for?
1: Yeah.
11: Just before I accept that.
1: Scott Roblin is here on the Green Zone getting ready for rookie camp for the Rough Riders this week at Griffith Stadium. But let's talk about those PA Raiders. What a weekend, winning Friday night at home and then an 8-7 tilt against the Medicine Hat Tigers to finish off the Tigers and the defending Ed Chenault Cup champions to advance to the final. Another Eastern Conference championship for PA like 2019. Man, what a performance. Daxon Rudolph versus Landon DuPont in the next round is going to be phenomenal of those two blue liners.
10: It's something that is going to be really fascinating to see, because often when it comes to big series matchups, championship matchups, it's either a goalie-goalie matchup or two superstar forwards. This is, you know, two of the best defensemen, not in the NHL right now, in junior hockey, and Landon DuPont and Daxon Rudolph, two guys who are driving their team, who are stepping up in the biggest moments. Daxon's probably going to be a top 10 pick in the NHL draft this year. Landon DuPont likely is going to be the number one overall pick next summer. It is going to be a phenomenal matchup between these two teams. I know probably Ryan McDonald had a few more gray hairs after last night's game in Medicine Hat, trying to make their comeback attempt to keep their season alive. But for PA, I mean, what a great opportunity to go up against another heavyweight team in Everett, and a team that, like them, has been building for the series in this moment.
11: Let's dig into the goaltending. How do they match up between the two sides? Do we have enough numbers on Miller?
10: Yeah, you know what? Miller has really become a true starting goaltender, which I think, you know, early on in his WHL career, he was splitting a lot of time in his net. And I think this season he's really been able to earn the trust of coaches and be able to go on a deep playoff run like he has. I think he's had a phenomenal season. I think of the two goaltenders with him and Mikhail Orshelak, I'd probably give the edge to Orshelak in terms of just a little bit of the athleticism. I think Everett plays such a lockdown defensive system, and you look at some of the names on defense, not only in Landon DuPont, but you look at Terrence Smith, the Porcupine Plain product, and Cade Rudig. There's a lot of players on this decor in Everett who are just so responsible two-way. And I think that helps out Miller, not taking anything away from him. I think he's a phenomenal goaltender. But if it is a goalie-goalie matchup, I think what Mikhail Orshelak has done this year in turning a lot of heads out east, I think that's something that's going to show up here in the finals when the games matter the most.
1: Yeah, how are the Raiders going to they're going to have to match up scoring-wise with Everett. Like, Everett's they're scoring a ton. They had a very... I don't want to call it easy run through the Western side, but a lot easier than, of course, what the PA Raiders have gone through. So how do you like this matchup for PA to try to win an Edge Chanel Cup?
10: Well, I think for PA, this is what they've been building for all season in probably facing Everett. I think if you injected them with true serum, I would say that has been the matchup they've been preparing for all season. Not taking away from the Penticton's and the Prince George's, but I think out west, Everett has just been head and shoulders above the rest of the competition, where in the Eastern Conference, you know, I think a lot of people would have said going into the series against Medicine Hat could have been a coin flip. So I think they've probably known for a while that if they're able to get to the finals, it is going to be Everett. I think that's the reason why you go out and grab a Braden Coutts. That's the reason why you solidify down the middle. A great example as well was last night. Who scores two goals? It's Riley Boychuk, a guy who has been playing on the fourth line all series, who is a second overall pick in the WHL draft. That's how deep this Raiders team has been. They've been building their forward core to go up against some of those monsters on defense that Everett have. And, you know, Curtis Hunt, I think, has built a team that is going to be quite formidable. This is going to be a long series. I don't see this one being a quick four or five gamer. I think this is going to be one that's going to go into the middle part of the month here.
11: So with that in mind, you get the rest versus rust conversation, especially considering how quickly the Silvertips have been working their way through the first two rounds. They've only lost one game. Would you take where the Raiders are at right now? Just based on the fact that they've got a little bit of momentum going in and they've played a bit more than Everett has, Scott? Or is it, is it a wash?
10: I think at this time of year, it's a bit of a wash, especially when you consider, you know, if Everett, let's say, had gone on their sweeps in the first couple of rounds or the 1-5 gamer, and they came out not looking great, a little flat-footed, I would say there might be more of an argument to that. I think Everett is just so fine-tuned of a team, and a team that, you know, the Silvertips have been chasing a WHL championship for so long. This is the year they've been building towards. They know they have Landon DuPont this year. They know they have this great back end and just a, you know, quite a deep forward core as well. I don't know if it's necessarily as deep as Prince Albert. And I think once you get to this time of year, you take the rest wherever you can get it. I think PA quite honestly is happy that, you know, they don't have to go to a game seven here. They get at least a little bit more rest before the series kicks off later this week. So I don't think it once you get to the finals, it matters quite as much, especially in junior hockey in the WHL, where so rarely you get a big upset Cinderella team that makes a run to the finals. It doesn't happen that often in junior, and that's what you're seeing between two very well evenly matched teams that are deep and know how to use the rest when it's given to them.
1: And, of course, a reminder, because of travel and all that stuff, it is not 2-2-1-1-1. It is a 2-3-2. So get that split in Everett and then try to win three straight home games in PA. I think that's got to be the plan for the Raiders.
10: And I've been seeing stuff online as well. It is going to be such a fascinating – when the series flips, changes from Washington State up here to Hockey Town North – the differences in the crowds is going to be so interesting, because Everett's crowds are crazy, 8,000 plus people per night. And then you go to PA, much smaller building. I'm so interested to see how Everett is going to adapt with everybody on top of them. And you know it's going to be a madhouse at the Arthauser Center. So that's going to be something really, really interesting after game two to watch here.
1: And I imagine Everett will be staying in Saskatoon rather than PA for the Thursday day off.
11: Probably safer.
10: I don't know if there's enough police in Prince Albert for an escort to the rink every night.
1: Well, Scott, we'll leave it there. We'll have you back, of course, later in the week. Talk some more Rough Riders rookie camp.
10: Yeah, it sounds like a plan. It's going to be great.
1: That is Scott Roblin, Green Zone Saskatoon sports reporter. But coming up next, it's a very important day tomorrow in my life. It's the NHL Draft Lottery Day. The fate of the Vancouver Canucks rests in four bingo balls. We'll go through the process next on 980 CJME and 650 CKOM.
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1: Jamie Locker with you on a Monday afternoon. Tomorrow, it's the NHL Draft Lottery, and this is how it's going to play out.
11: You have a weird obsession with this thing.
1: It's because they actually give you the lottery tickets for each team. You can actually do the draft lottery at home with the actual numbers they are using for the draft lottery.
11: You need to get out more. Hey, let me do the balls.
1: No.
11: Why?
1: Not a chance, because I have the bingo balls. And again, like we did this on Friday, you screwed it up last week. I don't trust you.
11: So I picked the Canucks. How did I mess it up?
1: So one ball at a time. It does not matter the order. And then you match those four
11: with the numbers that the league gave you.
1: With the league gave you.
11: The same numbers they use.
1: These are the exact same numbers.
11: Draft lottery tomorrow, 5 o'clock our time.
1: The Canucks have the best odds to win the lottery at 18.5, but they do have a 25.5% chance at the first overall pick, because if Washington, Detroit, Columbus, the Islanders, or New Jersey win the lottery, they can't move up to number one. They can only move up 10 spots. So if they came out, the Canucks get first.
11: Get their spot.
1: Yes.
11: Ah.
1: And then like New Jersey would move up to two.
11: Okay. I'm so glad we're doing this.
1: I just want to see the Flames could win, yeah. Toronto could win, Winnipeg could win. Four teams actually matter.
11: This isn't the actual draft, by the way.
1: Number seven. It should be.
11: I'll hold the balls.
1: Number seven. Number five.
11: Number five.
1: That's number one. That's a first page. That's on the first page. That'll be an easy lookup. And the final ball is
11: 10.
1: 10.
11: Ladies and gentlemen, who gets the first pick?
1: 1-5-7-10?
11: 1-5-7-10. What?
1: 1-5-7-10?
11: 1-5-7-10. Is it the Canucks?
1: 1-5-7-10. That says Toronto.
11: The Leafs, ladies and gentlemen. I knew they made the right hire for GM.
1: Oh, my goodness. Wouldn't that be something if the Toronto Maple Leafs jumped to number one? It's just that easy for Toronto to get Gavin McKenna.
11: So here's the thing, too, with the...
1: And then they do another draw for the number two pick, yeah, by the way.
11: but the odds are all broken out based on the numbers they provide, right? Because the they've done all of the...
1: So there's 1,001 different combinations of 1 through 14.
11: They've done all the combos.
1: So the Vancouver Canucks have 185 numbers. Toronto only has 85 numbers. And here's the little... I love this. Because there's 1,001, there is one combination that if it comes out, they have to do a redraw. Nobody's assigned to that number.
11: What number is that?
1: 11, 12, 13, 14.
11: Okay.
1: If 11, 12, 13, 14, that combination is not given to anybody.
11: Hey, we should play beer pong.
1: No, you're clearly terrible at it. That is... Yeah, that's 0 for 4.
11: I hit the rim 3 times, though.
1: And that's...
11: I should get points for that.
1: And that's... You think you could get it into a red solo cup when you can't even get it into a fishbowl?
11: Is this a challenge?
1: That's terrible.
11: You don't want to play me beer pong.
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0: in which Iwasco suggested Premier Wab Kanu had been drinking. Iwasco apologized if his comments offended the Premier, and Speaker Tom Lindsay said that wasn't a full apology. After two more warnings, Iwasco was told to leave. Kanu, who is First Nations, later told reporters that the comments were racist.
1: It is a discriminatory comment that plays on an ugly stereotype about Anishinaabe people.
0: The last politician to get the boot from the Manitoba legislature was New Democrat Nahani Fontaine in 2021, who refused a previous speaker's order to withdraw the word crap from an accusation she made against the Tories. A pair of memorials have been placed where two children were found dead in northwest Calgary earlier this week. Notes, flowers, and stuffed animals were left for the children, aged 3 and 5. Their father has been charged in their deaths and appeared in court briefly on Monday morning. Patricia Collar says she and her husband began a memorial at the police station near where the father was taken into custody.
2: I want to show my support because I believe, like, for the parent to lose a child like that, she needs to know somebody cares.
0: Caller says she'll be praying for the mother of the children. Flooding in Saskatchewan has forced more communities to issue states of emergency. The Saskatchewan Public Safety Agency says 15 communities now have issued the alerts. That's up from 3 last week due to additional flows over the weekend. Leah Clark with the Water Security Agency says flooding is primarily affecting rural areas of the province in the northwest, northeast, and east central regions.
3: But once water is moving and this late in the spring, we anticipate that it will continue to move. So we've got to work with that in mind.
0: Tyler Harrison with the Saskatchewan Public Safety Agency says some communities have required some residents to evacuate, but he didn't provide details on their locations. And officials say a driver has plowed into people at a busy shopping area in the German city of Leipzig. 2 people were killed, and the mayor said 3 others were injured. Officials believe it was a deliberate rampage. This is the Canadian Press. In sports, the Toronto Blue Jays dropped Game 1 of their 3-game set against the Tampa Bay Rays, 5-1. Toronto has now fallen to 6-11 on the road this season and 4-8 when it comes to series openers. Meanwhile, star pitcher Tarek Skubal will undergo some elbow surgery after being scratched from a start for the Detroit Tigers. Tests had showed loose bodies in his elbow, and there's no timetable set for his return. Onto the ice now, where Taylor Hall scored with 1:06 left in the first overtime period to lift the Carolina Hurricanes to a 3-2 NHL playoff win over the visiting Philadelphia Flyers. The Canes grabbing a 2-0 lead in the best-of-7 series. Game 3 is Thursday in Philly. Earlier in the day, the Maple Leafs announced John Chayka as general manager and Matt Sundin as senior advisor in hockey operations. Toronto is resetting after missing the playoffs. And finally, the Ottawa Redblacks have signed veteran Canadian center Sean McEwen. The 32-year-old is a 3-time All-CFL selection but missed last season due to a knee injury. From the Canadian Press, I'm Rob Westgate.
4: I'm Roman Hader with your 980 CJME News Update. As the snow melts, it's leading to serious flooding in Saskatchewan. Several communities are under a state of emergency stretching from the northwest to the east central regions. Charges have been laid following a bear spray attack inside a church in North Battleford. It happened Sunday with 25 people affected, including several children. 38-year-old Chad Weasel faces charges including assault with a weapon and unlawfully obstructing a minister from celebrating religious service. Crews are moving earth and building sound berms at the site of the Bell Canada AI data center just outside of Regina. The first phase of the data center is expected to be online in the first half of next year. And the Saskatchewan Firearms Amendment Act is now in effect. It allows gun owners to apply for certificates of exemption. Those certificates will allow them to keep their banned firearms legally. CJME weather, Tuesday partly cloudy and a high of 6, Wednesday sunny and a high of 9. That's your 980 CJME News Update. I'm Roman Hader.
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7: Jamie and Locker with you on a Monday afternoon on the Green Zone, as it's been a busy couple of days of hockey headlines, of course. The Toronto Maple Leafs hiring John Chayka as their new general.

0: general manager. You have Matt Sundin as a senior hockey operations advisor. You have round two of the Stanley Cup playoffs beginning with a couple of more games today. Game number two with Carolina and Philadelphia. Game one with the Golden Knights and the team that ended the Edmonton Oilers season, the Anaheim Ducks. Gene Principe joining us of Sportsnet after a very interesting garbage bag day with Connor McDavid and Leon Draisaitl. And, of course, the coaching and the management. And Gene had it covered, as, of course, on Sportsnet. Gene, first off, though, have you ever been to a news conference where a question like this happens?
1: And of the 20 people I spoke to, one was supportive of John's hiring, and the other 19 thought it was a sham. Words were used like con artist, liar, salesman. How did you come to a different conclusion than I was able to come to in a very short time?
2: I must have talked to different people.
0: Now, I know Speck has asked a few questions that rankled some Oilers over the years, but I don't think, Gene, I've ever heard anything quite like what Steve Simmons directed at Keith Pelley today.
3: I agree. I think they're trying to shake things up there in Toronto.
4: Right out of the gates. The prince of puns.
3: No offseason. No, I'm just kidding. Yeah, thanks for having me on, Locker and Jamie. I know Steve. I worked in Toronto 30 years ago, and Steve was there then and has been, I would say, I don't know, maybe preeminent. I don't know if that's the right word, but he's been a high-profile columnist for a long time in Toronto. I think originally was out in Calgary and eventually made his way east. He's covered all kinds of big events. Yeah, that one was, wow. I don't know what to say. My questions normally are very slow pitch like, very high, easy to read, comes in soft, and then it's up to you whether you hammer it or not. But that's my role, and I think you can still ask tough questions, but you don't have to come across as being tough. And I don't know. I mean, Steve, that's a hard, I mean, I don't know if it's a tough question to ask, but I don't know if it was tough to ask it. You know, when you, what was a liar, scam artist?
0: Yeah.
3: I mean,
0: yeah.
3: Those are, his salesman was the nicest thing he said. And, and there's nothing wrong with that. We have salesmen all over the place.
0: It's hey, yeah.
3: Your radio station, they make us money, allows us to work. So, it was quite the way to kick things off, I guess. I'm a glass half full guy, not a glass half empty, but you know, maybe Steve talked to 20 guys and maybe that's what they said to him in 19 of them. So, I don't know. I couldn't word it like that. That's just my personality. That doesn't.
4: Yeah, you don't need to make apologies for how you handle your interviews, Gene.
0: But
4: yeah,
0: Gene,
4: yeah.
0: I want to spin this over to the Oilers on what happened on Garbage Bag Day, because it didn't seem to matter how difficult the question was or not.
4: They were there for it.
0: Yeah, Leon Draisaitl and Connor McDavid wanted to say some things, and I wonder how, I don't know, surprised you were at their honesty, or after what Connor said, calling the team average right after game six, like how did you kind of assess what those two leaders had to say over the weekend?
3: Well, that was my 28th garbage bag day for the Oilers, and I've never seen one like that before from any players. Usually you get, you know, generally stock answers. They're finishing up their season. They want to go where they want to go. And listen, the last couple of years, making it to Cup Finals, how much is there to say negatively? There really isn't that much. They're that close. But this one was, you know, interesting. You can burn this tape if it doesn't happen. But I think the Oilers win the Stanley Cup next year, after what I heard. After their demise in the opening round. I just think that those two guys, and Leon, I married a German, and she's pretty straightforward, so that's the way Leon is, too. And I thought it was great. Like, he was wanting the questions. He wasn't avoiding them. He was meeting them head-on, and he wanted an opportunity to vent or just to express his feelings. And so it was awesome. I mean, it was incredible for that profile of a player to be that honest. Now, people may disagree or agree or say, yeah, I agree with that, maybe not with that, but those guys are on the inside, and they have the best feel for what's going on with that team. And when you go four rounds and then you're out in the first round, you, for sure you're not trending the right way, and for sure you're concerned. You have to be. So I thought it was great, and it was wonderful how the Oilers set it up with Leon to go first, Connor to go second. It gave Connor, I think, an open canvas to add to what Leon had to say. And he did in different ways. They're different personalities, but it was eye-opening, jaw-dropping stuff. And I mean, I don't love it in the sense, listen, I wish they were up there in 6 weeks talking about what they're doing with the Stanley Cup. But if they're not going to have that conversation, you know, interesting, my daughter's a huge Oilers fan. She's like, Dad, if they're not going to win the Cup or they're going to lose in like this third round, just lose now. Get the rest, get ready, and face some harsh, I guess, realities of where they're at. And that's kind of what has happened. And it's really, in a sort of stunning turnaround, it's made me think that everyone will be so candid and open and committed that it'll be hard to stop them next year. And let me, maybe I buried the one thing they do need to be, and that's healthy. But if everything is healthy like they have been in previous years, boy, I really like their chances.
4: You know what? I'll second it. I loved what they did, right? I applauded it. And I'm very interested in whether or not you think that interview will have, obviously, you're thinking the same way I'm thinking. I'm thinking this is perfect timing, because if they actually listen, that if the management hears what their players are saying as candidly as they are, that it could have a very interesting impact on this off season. And I'm curious, just what do you think the top priority is for this organization this summer moving forward to make Leon and Connor happy?
3: Well, I would say three things. Defensive play. This team has proven that they can do it. I mean, it was the basis of their foundation to get to back-to-back cup finals. But it was four things. Let me add regular season. And I'm like the players. I kind of felt the same way. Let's just get through this regular season
4: and
3: get to the playoffs, you know, when you make it to back-to-back cup finals. But, you know, maybe that's not quite what needs to be done, that they did lose a little bit of that fire and that, it was, as Connor said, monotonous after you've been to two straight finals. But in the process of having a not-so-good regular season by their standards, they found out that it is important. And I get that. They wouldn't have known if they didn't have the regular season that they had. I mean, even probably 3 or 4 weeks left in the season, it was not they weren't on shaky ground, but there was a little bit, you know, some concern about whether they'd even make the playoffs. They did, and were second in their division, which was a position higher than they were last year when they started their Stanley Cup final run. But certainly in points, they were down, and in play, you know, as Leon said, sometimes we would win, but we weren't winning the way you need to eventually win. So regular season, which ties into defensive play, they tried different sort of format defensively, and they need to find the right format, which helps them. The penalty kill, I was watching Brett Kulak last night, and Brett was third/second pairing defenseman, and I saw Vinny Desharnais in San Jose, and you see these guys that were huge part of the penalty kill, Matthias Janmark, Adam Henrique, none of those guys playing. So there's one unit that is no longer there, and things do change. You remember Glenn Sather when they were winning 5 cups in 7 years, 20% of the team is going to be turned over, because if you stand still, people are going to pass you. So I get change, but you have to make it the right change. And then last but not least, I'm not saying they need to change their goaltending, but they do need to sort of figure out what their goaltending will look like and what it will be moving forward. I have not lost faith in Tristan Jarry, and because I think that Tristan, you know, whatever it was that got him hurt, and listen, he was one save, one goal away from a huge win in game four, coming off the shelf and playing what I thought was a really good game, and it was a very unlucky bounce that Edmonton lost that game by literally an inch. So I think it's still there. Connor Ingram, you know, Imperial Saskatchewan, lives in Saskatoon in the summer. What a season he had. You know, he was a revelation, from a pickup where you're like, oh, okay, to wow, he's your starting goalie to begin the playoffs. So whatever they need to figure out on how it's going to work, I don't know if that means they have to add somebody or change somebody or what they'll have to do, or just continue to grow with who they have. But I guess those would be three, four areas that they need to commit to and find a way to be X amount of percent better. And I'll say this, they may be a much better team, but it's still freaking hard to win the Stanley Cup. And that's why I think it hurts so much to have been to back-to-backs and one in game seven, one in game six, home ice advantage in the one that finished in six, and not have won, because I that's the way it goes. Like, it's hard to keep being in the cup final. I know that Florida did it three straight years, and you saw what happened in year four, a lot of it because of injuries. So it's difficult. You know, you have a window, you climb as an organization, and then you're cresting like a river, right? You crest, and then you can't stay at that level. At some point, the crest starts to lower, and the river comes down, and that's kind of what happens with sports teams. Now, how long the crest is what Edmonton is wondering. They had 2 years, a drop-off this year. Can they crest again and get back up there and win one?
0: It's going to be such an interesting summer. All of this summer, Gene, it's so important.
4: More interesting in Toronto, though.
0: Well, both markets are going to have some interesting summers ahead.
4: I have a quick question about pizza for Gene, because I know we got to let him go. What's the name of your pizza if you could get a Principe pie in the Queen City in Regina?
3: Oh, God. Well, you know, I used to be a big ham and mushroom guy, or pepperoni and green peppers. Those were kind of two of my all-time favorites. Once in a while, I would have, not that often, but sometimes I would also have, when I was growing up, they didn't have sausage on pizza. Like, they actually, you know, you couldn't order that. But I like sausage, and then you could pick the second one, and I guarantee you I'll eat it.
0: Now that follow-up question, the Legacy commercial, there's one thing about it that I needed to ask you.
3: Okay, I know I put pasta in the bowl or in the pot, and then I'm eating pizza. Is that the question?
0: But you're eating pizza on it with a paper plate, which I was is that a common thing in the Principe home?
3: It was a show home, and they didn't want to dirty any of the plates. So I went with the paper plate. But those are great commercials to do. And you know, I will say this real quick, guys. I'm 59, and I've never had more, I guess, notoriety because of the team that I cover and the players that are on the team. And so, you know, whether it's obviously I did some pizza commercials. I don't want to say it because you may have a pizza sponsor, and I don't want to downplay your pizza sponsor, but I never met a pizza I didn't like. Some better than others, but I never met one I didn't like.
4: When you swing through Regina, we'll take you out for pizza. It's the real pizza here.
0: Different style of pie in Regina.
4: Oh, it's unbelievable.
0: Different, but
3: I'm open to that. I'd love that.
0: Well, Gino, thanks so much for your time this afternoon.
3: Take care, boys. So long.
0: That is Gene Principe. Sportsnet, of course, is the Oilers held garbage bag day over the weekend. And a lot of honesty came from their leaders, Leon Draisaitl and Connor McDavid. More coming up here. Plus, open line time at 4:35. Get on the fan line. Are you now on the Montreal Canadiens bandwagon? 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
0: Time now for the Green Zone 1 minute drill, the latest in sports. National Hockey League tonight. The Flyers and the Hurricanes dropped the puck in game two in about a half an hour. Hurricanes up 1-0 after that shutout victory on Saturday. The Ducks and the Golden Knights get started tonight in game number one of their second round series. Of course, the Montreal Canadiens and the Buffalo Sabres. They'll start their series on Wednesday. Meanwhile, also in the NHL, John Chayka is the new general manager of the Toronto Maple Leafs. That was officially announced. News conference earlier today. Matt Sundin welcomes him back into the Toronto fold. He's the senior executive advisor of hockey operations.
4: Wow.
0: But coming up next are the Montreal Canadiens the bandwagon you're jumping on for the playoffs going forward? 1-877-332-8255. They are Canada's team, after all. 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
25: I'm Roman Hader with your 980 CJME news update. As the snow melts, it's leading to serious flooding in Saskatchewan. Several communities are under a state of emergency stretching from the northwest to the east central regions. Charges have been laid following a bear spray attack inside a church in North Battleford. It happened Sunday with 25 people affected, including several children. 38-year-old Chad Weasel faces charges including assault with a weapon and unlawfully obstructing a minister from celebrating religious service. Crews are moving earth and building sound berms at the site of the Bell Canada AI data center just outside of Regina. The first phase of the data center is expected to be online in the first half of next year. And the Saskatchewan Firearms Amendment Act is now in effect. It allows gun owners to apply for certificates of exemption. Those certificates will allow them to keep their banned firearms legally. CJME weather, Tuesday partly cloudy and a high of 6, Wednesday sunny and a high of 9. That's your 980 CJME News Update. I'm Roman Hadar.
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0: floor glowing at a wedding? DJs out there, you should know this. This is a go-to song if you want to get the dance floor popping.
1: Old Show Medicine, Old Crow Medicine Show is a version that I like.
0: Not Darius Rucker.
1: Darius, is that version is good. Yeah,
0: solid.
1: Yeah. The other version is my favorite. Anyway.
0: Did you watch the ponies this weekend, Locker?
1: No, I'm sorry. I don't know what that says about me, and people might judge me, but I don't have any interest in the
0: Kentucky Derby, fancy hats.
1: No.
0: What's the drink they have?
1: It's a mint thing.
0: Mint julep.
1: Yeah.
0: Thank you.
1: Okay. I knew that. I knew about the hats. I know about the mint julep. I know about the fun names.
0: So
1: you're not going to see me sitting in front of the TV watching it, though.
0: Golden Tempo wins the Kentucky Derby. Now, this is fascinating.
1: Come from behind, big time.
0: Eddie Olchuk, NHL analyst, loves himself the ponies, is actually part of the broadcast team for the Kentucky Derby. He gave a couple of his predictions on the horses he liked. His description of gold, because the third horse he said was Golden Tempo. This is how well this man knows horses. He said Golden Tempo is a one to watch. He won't get off to a good start. He'll probably be way in the back.
1: That's exactly what happened.
0: It's exactly what happened. But down the stretch, could be a horse who loves this distance and really get... And I heard his prediction, but so I had to go back. I actually went back after the race and go, because I can't remember everything he said. And when he described Golden Tempo, I'm like, that is exactly how this race played out for Golden Tempo to win the Kentucky Derby.
1: Does he own horses, or he just follows it?
0: He follows it. I think he does have part ownership in a couple of horse things. Drew would know. We'll ask him later in the week.
1: Does he bet on this stuff?
0: Oh, yeah.
1: This is not the first time. Eddie's been a bit of a savant with this race.
0: That's why he's on the broadcast team for the Kentucky Derby.
1: All right.
0: Hockey analyst and Kentucky Derby analyst, Eddie Olchuk. His favorite did not place, but the number two and the number three both placed that came out of his mouth on his predictions in that one. So... if you bet on horses, I hope your pony won the Kentucky Derby over the weekend. Meanwhile,
1: That's the other thing. I got to stay away from things that are going to get me into trouble. And if I started following it, I'd probably end up betting on it. And it's another vice I don't need, right? I've controlled the number of vices in my life. It's kept me safe.
0: Everybody needs at least one. Just hopefully it's a safe one. That's what it is. And I think most people have them. I don't know what my vice. This draft lottery is my vice. We did another one over the commercial break because I didn't like the one we did live on the radio that had Toronto win the draft lottery. So I did another one with the bingo balls and Toronto won again.
1: You really want Toronto to win
0: this
1: thing.
0: I don't.
1: Yes, you do. Clearly.
0: Our highly scientific way of doing our own NHL draft lottery really wants the Toronto Maple Leafs to win this draft lottery and get Gavin McKenna or one of the other top prospects in the draft. Because a few people believe it might be Ivar Stenberg, the Swedish forward that might go high, Keaton Verhoff, the defenseman. But look, Daxon Rudolph, boy.
1: He's up in the top five now. I saw him number five in an ESPN breakdown.
0: With the WHL playoffs he is having from the Prince Albert Raiders, could be another one to look out for in the top five of the
1: NHL draft. Find out how they're picking. The actual draft lottery isn't until...
0: It's tomorrow.
1: The draft lottery, but the actual draft, sorry.
0: Yeah, isn't until June, of course.
1: Until June, yeah.
0: So, draft lottery goes tomorrow. Vancouver has the best odds to get the first overall pick. Calgary has the fourth best. Toronto the fifth. Winnipeg 7. And that's for the Canadian teams. Of course, last year was very interesting when the New York Islanders jumped 10 spots and got their hands on Matthew Schaefer. It could be a franchise-defining moment tomorrow. But yesterday in the National Hockey League, we had a thriller. In Tampa, that was a good series. Tampa-Montreal ends with the Montreal Canadiens beating Tampa Game 7. Montreal only needed 9 shots on goal. Yeah, you heard it. 9 shots on goal to beat the Tampa Bay Lightning. And now they're the only team left for Canada in the Stanley Cup playoffs. 1-877-332-8255. Are you jumping on board the Montreal Canadiens bandwagon to end the curse of Canadian franchises being shut out of the Stanley Cup since 93 when the Montreal Canadiens?
1: Not me.
0: You weren't cheering for Ottawa because you didn't want to see Brady Tkachuk win.
1: I actually had some guilt about that because that kind of team is the team that I would...
0: You wouldn't want Austin Matthews to get the trophy with the Toronto Maple Leafs.
1: I don't dislike Austin Matthews. That wouldn't have been a problem. I could get behind the Leafs.
0: He's on Team Canada.
1: It's the Habs. I'm sorry. This is a birthright. This is a deep-seated...
0: But this is a fun team.
1: I don't disagree with you. From Brett, being the only Canadian team left, how can a Canadian not cheer for the Habs with their great tradition and being an original six? It's easy. I'm finding no problems in not cheering for them. I'm on the Buffalo Sabres bandwagon, big time.
0: You're on the Sabres bandwagon. Yeah, they're very close to Canada, but not quite there.
1: Let's be very honest, though. This is an Avalanche year.
0: The Colorado Avalanche?
1: If you haven't watched them play, because they haven't been on TV very much, because they've been storming through the playoffs, they blew the Kings out of the water, and they're probably going to do the same thing to the Wild. They can play any game. They got goaltending. They got defense. They're big through the middle. They can score. Last night, they scored 9 goals. They scored 9 goals in a game against the Wild.
0: They gave up 6. So you can't score against them. I have a friend who's an Avs fan. We were texting last night, and I said, calm down. He was getting very, very, very annoyed at coughing up leads and not a big fan of Quinn Hughes, who was impressive last night for Minnesota. And I watched, I watched that last night, and I see Quinn Hughes play, and I see Cale Makar play, and I'm like, Evan Bouchard isn't even in the same conversation as these two.
1: Nobody,
0: and if he's a finalist later this week for the Norris, I'm gonna, Zach Werenski, Lane Hudson, these guys are better to fit. Anyway, let's get to the Montreal Canadiens.
1: If you want to have that conversation, if you want to have then no one's in the same league, you watch that Habs Tampa Bay game 7, where the Montreal Canadiens got a win and are moving on to the next round with 9 shots on net. Mm-hmm. And then immediately you follow that up and you watch the Avs in the Wild.
0: And you watch
1: Quinn Hughes. What is the point of the rest of the league even playing?
0: You think the Stanley Cup Finals being played in that series?
1: Yes, that's it. That's one of the best hockey games I've seen in a long time. And watch tomorrow night when they get back on the ice. There'll be 3 goals in order to be a 2-1 final in overtime. They can play any game.
0: But the Montreal Canadiens are our last hope. Adam, of course, you can voice text us. If you haven't heard about this, you can voice. If you need to go on a rant and have something to say, you can take a deep breath, press record on your phone, go on your rant, send it to us. You could be the next ranting star here on the Green Zone, and we'd love to play it. Adam's a little bit annoyed with the didn't deserve to win with 9 shots. He's a Habs fan, apparently.
2: I'm seeing this all over my ex, and there's even some crazies in my office who are saying that the Habs didn't deserve to win that hockey game. Are you joking me? The last time I checked, it takes 2 shots to score 2 goals. So 9 shots is more than enough to win a hockey game, and the Habs proved that last night. And without some stellar goaltending and rock solid defense, we're not winning that game. But the Habs have it. Dolbish stood on his head. Our defense was on it, some stupid penalties, but why don't we deserve to win that game? The Lightning couldn't score, and that's the name of the game. The shots don't matter by the end of the game. It's the final score. Habs 100% deserved that to win that game.
1: Speaking of percentages, Jen is 1,000% on the bandwagon, enjoying the ride. Fun hockey, great coaching.
0: Again, thanks to Adam for sending in the voice text. You can too, 1-877-332-8255. Maybe you're watching the game, right, Locker? You're watching the game, something happens, or right at the end of the game,
1: yeah,
0: when we're not on the air, and you're like, oh, I wish I could call into Jamie and Locker right now. Just voice it, send it in that moment. The more raw passion, the better, probably, for a voice to text. So voice in your rants here on the Green Zone.
1: From Tony Locker, you are an Oilers fan, and you're just bitter that my Habs could win, and your Oilers are out. Tony from Saskatoon.
0: Are you bitter? Probably a little.
1: No, I'm not. You know what? Tony doesn't know this, but I've been cheering against the Habs. I'm actually, my fandom in hockey is more defined by my hatred for that team than any team I've ever cheered for through the course of my life. That's the one constant. I've cheered for other teams, been a fan of other teams. The only true constant in my life
0: is cheering against the Montreal Canadiens.
1: Yeah.
0: Darby's jumping on the Team Canada bandwagon, but if Buffalo wins the series, she is very much going with the Buffalo Sabres.
1: I really like the Sabres. Bandwagon. I like the Sabres team as well, actually.
0: The Montreal Canadiens are so fun. I'm liking this rookie Jakub Dobish in net, too. He's having a good time. Watch Noah Dobson. If you're in Regina for the Memorial Cup, he was on the Titans who are here. He was phenomenal. Caden Gooley played in the WHL. We saw him here in Saskatchewan. Lane Hudson's a good player. Caulfield, Suzuki. I could go on. I like this Montreal Canadiens team. Go Habs, go! It's the new mantra here on the Green Zone going forward, Locker. Get used to it. Get that Habs jersey on, too. 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
10: The economist at Scotiabank sees Saskatchewan as a growth engine in the next 24 months. After the economy grew 2.4% in 2025, the bank sees even more rapid expansion in both 26 and 27. Its year-end forecast has Saskatchewan in second place among the provinces in 2026, topping the list the year after. I'm Paul Martin.
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0: Jamie and Locker with you. Do you know what, Locker?
1: What?
0: What do you think? The Blue Blanc et Rouge Zone.
1: Oh, yes. I love it when we change the name of the show.
0: I think we could pull that off. We'll get Dallas working on production. The Blue Blanc et Rouge Zone as the Habs
1: there
0: become
1: is a,
0: Canada's team.
1: There's a faction of the Green Zone audience that is happy that I'm cheering against the Habs because I actually may be influencing wins. Let's go Sabres.
0: Oh, because you're cheering for the Sabres. They now think yeah. Montreal will win the series as some sort of counter curse.
1: We're going to talk about this tomorrow, but is the Habs-Buffalo series or the Hurricanes-Flyers series or the Avs-Wild series, or no, the Vegas-Ducks series. Which one is more pointless right now? I think it's Vegas Ducks.
0: Oh, because they're just going to run into Minnesota, Colorado, so it doesn't matter anyways? Would you be saying the same thing if it was the Oilers and the Golden Knights?
1: I might be, after watching the Avs Wild game last night.
0: Well, hey, look at that. Wouldn't you imagine the best two top three teams are all on one side of the bracket and might render the conference final meaningless because you don't have the best teams in the conference final because sometimes you have the best teams in the first round of the playoffs. Like two played three with Dallas and Minnesota. Brilliant move by Gary Bettman. Things are working out real well. Actually, I want to sweep in the next round. Let's have that happen. Let's have Colorado just wipe the floor with the next team and then go, yeah, this is working out well. That Minnesota-Colorado series is way more entertaining, but we wanted it in the second round to keep up with division rivalries rather than the conference final. But, you know, Gerber thinks it's a great idea. Our game of the night tonight here on the Green Zone, let's go with the most pointless series in the Stanley Cup playoffs. It's game one. It's the Anaheim Ducks and the Vegas Golden Knights.
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1: From the National Newsroom of the Canadian Press, I'm Karen Rebo. Three passengers have died aboard a cruise ship in the South Atlantic, and at least three other people have been sickened in a suspected outbreak of hantavirus. Officials say four Canadians are on board that ship. Nearly 150 passengers and crew are trapped on board as the ship looks for a port that will allow them to dock. Here's ABC's Victor Aquendo.
2: Medics are now working to evacuate three people on board the Dutch-based ship, which has been refused permission to dock in Cape Verde off West Africa. Jake Rosemarin, one of 17 Americans trapped on board.
3: We're people. People with families, with lives, with people waiting for us at home.
2: Hantavirus is a rare but serious illness spread by exposure to rodents. It's the same virus that killed Gene Hackman's wife, Betsy Arakawa, last year.
1: Prime Minister Mark Carney is expected to name a new Governor General at a Tuesday press conference in Ottawa. The Governor General is appointed by the Sovereign on the advice of the PM and usually holds office for 5 years. Mary Simon, Canada's first Indigenous Governor General, will reach that 5-year mark in July, and Carney will announce her replacement. The Speaker of the Manitoba Legislature is expected to name a new Governor General at a Tuesday press conference in Ottawa. The Governor General is appointed by the Sovereign on the advice of the PM and usually holds office for 5 years. Mary Simon, Canada's first Indigenous Governor General, will reach that 5-year mark in July, and Carney will announce her replacement. The Speaker of the Manitoba Legislature has tossed a Tory opposition

0: in question period. Iwasco had suggested NDP Premier Wab Kanu, who doesn't drink alcohol, had been drinking. Lindsay ordered Iwasco to apologize unequivocally. His attempts to do so did not satisfy the speaker, and after two warnings, Lindsay threw him out.
1: I have no alternative but to name Wayne Iwasco, the Honourable Member for Lactobani, pursuant to our rules for disregarding the authority of the chair, and to direct that they withdraw from the chamber for the remainder of the day.
0: Kanu, who was First Nations, says the comments were racist. Iwasco says that's not true. A trial is not in the offing anymore for actors Blake Lively and Justin Baldoni. Their bitter legal battle has come to an end concerning their soured on-set relationship and back-and-forth allegations over the filming of their movie It Ends With Us. Lively accused co-star and director Baldoni of sexual harassment and launching a smear campaign to ruin her reputation. He denied it and sued her for defamation. A judge tossed that out. Both sides released a joint statement Monday. Here's ABC's Aaron Katursky.
2: Blake Lively and Justin Baldoni will not come face-to-face in a courtroom. Tonight, 2 weeks before trial, Lively and Baldoni's production company reached a settlement, ending one of Hollywood's highest-profile feuds. The settlement concludes a year and a half of contentious litigation that drew in other celebrities like Hugh Jackman, Gigi Hadid, and Taylor Swift.
0: Terms of the settlement were not released. This is the Canadian Press. In sports, NHL playoff action Monday night, Ivan Barbashov scored late in the third period to snap a tie and lift the Vegas Golden Knights to a 3-1 victory over the Anaheim Ducks in the opener of their second round series. The other game saw Taylor Hall score with a minute left in overtime to give the Carolina Hurricanes a 3-2 win over the Philadelphia Flyers. It gives Carolina a 2-0 lead in the best of seven series. In the NBA playoffs, Jalen Brunson had 35 points and the New York Knicks opened the Eastern Conference semifinal series with a 137-98 rout over the visiting Philadelphia 76ers. The Minnesota Timberwolves edged the San Antonio Spurs 104-102. Baseball's Ryan Vallade hit a three-run homer off Toronto's Eric Lauer in the very first inning, and the Tampa Bay Rays never looked back to beat the visiting Blue Jays 5-1 to open their three-game series Monday night. The Rays have won four straight and 10 of their last 11. From the Canadian Press, I'm Karen Rebo.
3: I'm Roman Hader with your 980 CJME News Update. As the snow melts, it's leading to serious flooding in Saskatchewan. Several communities are under a state of emergency stretching from the northwest to the east central regions. Charges have been laid following a bear spray attack inside a church in North Battleford. It happened Sunday with 25 people affected, including several children. 38-year-old Chad Weasel faces charges including assault with a weapon and unlawfully obstructing a minister from celebrating religious service. Crews are moving earth and building sound berms at the site of the Bell Canada AI data center just outside of Regina. The first phase of the data center is expected to be online in the first half of next year. And the Saskatchewan Firearms Amendment Act is now in effect. It allows gun owners to apply for certificates of exemption. Those certificates will allow them to keep their banned firearms legally. CJME weather, Tuesday partly cloudy and a high of 6, Wednesday sunny and a high of 9. That's your 980 CJME News Update. I'm Roman Hader.
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You're breaking my heart. Carol from Chittick Lake texted in and said, it's snowing in Chittick Lake. Small flakes of snow, but it's nonetheless, it is snow this morning. I know that there's parts of the province cool enough that the moisture that's expected today could come in the way of flurries, but say it isn't so. And by the way, thinking about everyone in the communities, and there's so many of them that are hit with flooding, highways, grid roads, you name it, farmers' fields. I mean, the flooding.

0: It has not been our experience that people have gone to Washington and have learned anything new, nor has it been that they have learned everything that is either being discussed on the table or where the negotiations are. In the end, there's one negotiator for Canada, and that is the government of Canada. Our interlocutors in the United States are generous people. They're generous with their time, and it's good of them to meet a host of Canadians coming down. But in the end, they know and we know that we're the negotiators.
1: 1-877-332-8255 is the number. By the way, thank you to those of you that are proving that I'm not crazy, that anti-anti-I over was a game that we played growing up. There's so many people saying, I remember playing that. We played it. Here's a text that says, I remember we played that game with my brother over a granary with a rubber ball that was red, white, and blue. If you get it over, if you didn't get it over, you had to say pig's tail. That's right. I remember that rule. Okay, well, thank you. Thank you for proving that I'm not going crazy. Because when I came home, and the more people I talked to about it, and the more blank stares I got from people, I'm like, I'm pretty sure we did. 1-877-332-8255. Speaking of Abernethy, Ian in Saskatoon learned a little something about Abernethy over the weekend.
2: I was quite surprised by this. There's, you know, Len Thompson fishing lures.
1: Yes.
2: They, like, I'm reading, there's a, I came across this Facebook page called True Tales from Saskatchewan. And, okay, so Len Thompson came home from First World War to the little town of Abernethy to go farming and fishing. And in 1929, he started the Len Thompson Bullet and Bait and ran it from the farm in Abernethy. And then in 45, built a factory there. And then in 58, moved it to Alberta.
1: That's right.
2: Macomb. And it's celebrating 100 years coming up in a couple of years. And he sold 50 million lures so far. I don't know if he's dead or not.
1: Yes.
2: And then it says the Five of Diamonds, which I had one, or I still might have it. That or a red and white spoon are probably the first ones I ever owned.
1: Sure.
2: It comes in a whole bunch of colors, but the reason he came up with that, with the, you know, black and yellow diamond, because he was colorblind.
1: Really? Well, yeah. I didn't know the colorblind part of this story, but I can tell you, as a proud Abernethian, I can tell you that we know that Len Thompson is from Abernethy. In fact, there's a town, or there's a sign right outside the community that says, welcome to Abernethy, home of Len Thompson.
2: That was my question, actually, to Frank, was, is there anything in Abernethy? Because 1929, you know, in a couple of years, like, to say that, you know, probably the world's most famous fishing lure company, yep, or lure came from Abernethy, Saskatchewan, of all things.
1: Well, I can tell you that, yes, there is a sign, but my goal is, I'm lobbying hard. In fact, I've reached out to, it's the Palliser family, which are, they're all part of Len Thompson's family. It's his grandsons now, I think, that run the company. They are in Lacombe, Alberta. They have a huge Five of Diamonds fishing lure right outside their plant in Lacombe. And so I want to replicate that. It doesn't have to be as big, but how about 7 feet tall, right on the outskirts, like a beautiful yellow and red Five of Diamonds fishhook right outside Abernethy, right on the highway, right on 22 as you're driving by the community. I'm working on it, Ian. That's my goal over the next couple of years. So thanks for motivating me to continue that discussion. Okay, we got wrapped up in talking about Len Thompson, and I want to get back to the whole notion as to whether or not Canada's energy sector is what we have for leverage in these CUSMA negotiations. I got Darcy, I got Ray standing by on the phones. I got a lot of texts coming in as well. We're going to get to your thoughts. Open phones continues right up until 10 o'clock here on 650 CKOM and 980 CJME.
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4: I'm Roman Hader with your 980 CJME news update. As the snow melts, it's leading to serious flooding in Saskatchewan. Several communities are under a state of emergency stretching from the northwest to the east central regions. Charges have been laid following a bear spray attack inside a church in North Battleford. It happened Sunday with 25 people affected, including several children. 38-year-old Chad Weasel faces charges including assault with a weapon and unlawfully obstructing a minister from celebrating religious service. Crews are moving earth and building sound berms at the site of the Bell Canada AI data center just outside of Regina. The first phase of the data center is expected to be online in the first half of next year. And the Saskatchewan Firearms Amendment Act is now in effect. It allows gun owners to apply for certificates of exemption. Those certificates will allow them to keep their banned firearms legally. CJME weather, Tuesday partly cloudy and a high of 6, Wednesday sunny and a high of 9. That's your 980 CJME News Update. I'm Roman Hader.
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17: I mean, do we want to go and just blast the hell out of him and finish him forever, or do we want to try and make a deal? They want to make a deal, but I'm not satisfied with it.
1: Welcome back to the show, Evan Bray. Good to have you here. I see a couple of texters saying, Evan, don't you know that they're not going to bargain in public? Absolutely. I 100% agree with you. I do not expect that they will bargain in public. However, I do sometimes expect that they will use messaging and communication as part of an overall strategy to set a tone. The problem that I'm having, and this is what I'm saying this morning, is I don't know that I really understand the tone, because on one hand, we're hearing words like rupture and pull apart and never going to be the same. And we need to reduce our reliance on the States, and we don't integrate further. We have to find other trade partners. So I hear that, which is clearly tone setting. But then I also hear Prime Minister Carney saying that we won't be using energy as leverage. Pierre Poilievre talked about that in a news conference that was basically a response to the fact that the news broke on Friday. The prime minister said we won't be using it as leverage, and this is what Poilievre had to say.
18: Energy and minerals are not going to be leverage for Canada in these negotiations. What leverage does Mr. Carney claim to have? He's already made a bunch of unilateral concessions and gotten absolutely nothing in return except double the tariffs on Canadian steel, aluminum, and lumber. And now he can't tell us what leverage we have, what demands he's making, what tariffs he wants to get removed, and when and if he will even get a deal at all. So it's all been an illusion with Mark Carney. Of course our energy and minerals should be positive leverage in these negotiations. Let's be clear, we're never going to cut our American allies off of our energy or selling our resources. They buy twice as much as the rest of the world combined buys from Canada. We can offer in the negotiations to build up our resources in a way that helps our continental security, that keeps both of us safe, strong, and rich. I was just yesterday at Port Coburn's refinery of cobalt, and where they refine cobalt and nickel. They make enough cobalt there for 75,000 F-35 fighter jets. To put it into perspective, if that's not leverage, I don't know what is. What I want to do is build up a massive strategic reserve of our energy and our minerals and use that as leverage to get tariff-free access to the United States economy, the most lucrative economy anywhere on earth.
1: Okay, so that's the other side of this discussion. So back to the texters that are saying, Evan, we don't bargain in the media. Yeah, I completely get it. It's just, to me, it's mixed messages, and I don't know how energy, Canada's energy and critical minerals can be anything but. Call it leverage, call it our Trump cart. Put that in quotes if you want. I mean, yeah, it just stands to reason that that's the case. Let's go back to the phone lines, 1-877-332-8255. I want to start with Ray on the road this morning. Hopefully not a road that's flooded out, Ray. How's the road, Ray? You're not flooded out this morning, are you?
19: Not flooded out at all, Evan. No, I'm high and dry.
1: Good stuff. Okay, what are your thoughts on everything that we're hearing from the federal government and particularly the Prime Minister in regard to these CUSMA renegotiations?
19: Yeah. Well, my take on all of this, Evan, in that, you know, Mark Carney's a pretty smart guy. he's negotiating overseas quite a bit, over in Asia, over in Europe, UAE, and all those places, and I think that's great, because a few months ago, everybody was on the diversify. We have to diversify. Well, yep. I think that's what he's doing. Trying to negotiate with Trump, I mean, just sit down and think about this. The guy's a narcissist. He may not have enough brain matter to block the light between his ears. I wouldn't want to negotiate anything with him. So I think what Carney's trying to do is get us diversified in a better position that way. And then when the United States finally gets somebody in there that's competent and is willing to talk fairly, that's when we're really going to see the difference. And I believe that that's when we're all going to sit back and go, wow, that was amazing. Because now we've got a diversified country, more than we had before, and we're back dealing with the United States on fair and equitable trade.
1: Do you think the midterms are going to turn things around or at least change direction a little bit on this, Ray?
19: You know, I don't go to church much, Devin, but every morning I pray that the midterms turn everything upside on their head.
1: It's one, obviously, I know a lot of people are watching, although I heard the Colorado governor was on question period with Vashi Kapelos over the weekend, and he didn't really seem to think the midterms would make a big difference. He basically said, even if there is kind of a swing in power there, it's going to take upwards of a year before you really start to see any big changes come from that in terms of direction when it comes to bargaining, when it comes to free trade and those types of things. Okay, let's keep going on the phone lines. I got Jack and Regina next. Thanks for calling in. Jack, your thoughts?
20: Well, 2 points, Evan. I agree with you that we don't negotiate in public and we don't say what's on the table or off the table. I think that's a mistake. I think we go in there and say everything is in our hand. We're going to negotiate and see where it goes. And you talked about trying to follow the bouncing ball. The bouncing ball is the ping pong ball in the White House. It's all over the place from day to day, from hour to hour. You never know what Trump's going to do next. And so I think Trump, Carney is very clever. He's very smart. He's going to go in there and he's got a game plan all the time. Maybe we don't know what it is right now, but he never goes anywhere without a game plan. He's tried to diversify all our trade economy internationally across the globe, because he's not going back to a situation again for Canada where the United States can hold a gun to our head with tariffs, because they're our prime consumer of all resources. So I think he's very clever. I'm concerned that some of your callers have short-term memory loss, and they're saying, well, Carney's fomented the rupture. Carney's doing this. He's wrecking Canada. Do we not remember that Trump started out and said, you, Canada, have no sovereignty, you have no history, you're not a country, and we want you for the 51st state? I mean, that's where it's all started. I don't think that's gone away. And I think we have to be really, really vigilant about that. And I think we've got spokesmen still coming out of the White House like our maniac Lutnick saying Canada sucks. Canada is the worst neighbor we've ever had, and they don't want to cooperate with us in any way. So this is the reality we're dealing with. Carney is not a rupture fomenter. I'm sorry. And I get down on my knees, Evan, every day, and thank God we don't have Paulie Evan Power.
1: Well, that's a big statement there, Jack, because, I mean, look, I've said this before. I can admit if, you know, even if it's not someone that I necessarily had anything to do with putting into the chair that they're in, I didn't vote for the person. I will admit if they've got strong points or if there's something they're doing, I want what's best for Canada. I want us to win. I want us to succeed. I do not sit here and want Mark Carney to fail. I do not. I know when you're bargaining, you will look at what the other side wants. You will look at what you have to offer. You will think about what we want to achieve. You will think about what we need from them. And then you will use our strengths to give them what they want and use our strengths as leverage, or whatever word you want to call it, to try and achieve the things that we want. I mean, that's win-win, basic interest-based bargaining 101, which is why I'm scratching my head at the messaging. 1-877-332-8255. Let's go to James in Saskatoon. Next, your thoughts, James.
0: Well, Evan, I think hell is about to freeze over because I'm in a in complete agreement with Jack. So the reality of it is, and it seems something that seems to be missing from the Pierre argument is the Canadian oil and gas industry is completely integrated into the United States. They probably do not want the federal government monkeying around in any mannerism. That is why when Donald Trump said, we won't give any consideration to the energy side, and we're not going to make it part of the negotiations, because it is so intrinsically integrated cross-border-wise that they've taken care of their own interests, business to business. They don't want government to come in any mannerism to monkey it up.
1: But couldn't we say the same thing, James, for the auto sector, for fertilizer, for ag? Like, isn't that the same with business in all industries?
0: You could. However, the issue that ends up happening is that it isn't the same in the auto industry. So case in point, when we look at, like, the UAW, right? When I look at the UAW, And I look at that industry, and it has constantly, over time, always wanted to try and compete with its interest in Canada and the United States. And at the end of the day, what ends up happening is it's not necessarily serving the same master. Whereas Canadian oil and gas companies and their American partners or what have you just end up having a situation that what ends up happening is they know how to best conduct their business. And so it has been a frustration from the Canadian oil and gas side of things that basically what has gone on is anytime the government say, hey, you need to come and protect our honor, they're the ones that get covered in the manure.
1: Yeah, it's an interesting discussion. We have Brian Zinchuk coming up later this week, who, of course, works in that oil gas industry nonstop. He is pipelineonline.ca, so he talks about energy and energy news all the time. So no doubt this will be further conversation there as well. I want to grab one more quick call before the break. I'm going to go to Ken in Saskatoon. Thanks for calling in. How do you see this, Ken?
21: Well, I see a lot of propaganda being spouted by the people who are ahead of me. Jack, you got to be thinking here, boy. When Carney goes and says, "Hey, we've signed a trade agreement with Indonesia, and Indonesia is 1% of our exports, and now if we double it, it goes to 2%." Ooh, I mean, most of that stuff is just. I know what an MOU is. Most of that stuff does not ever show up.
1: Pretty symbolic. So it's more symbolic.
21: Exactly. Yeah. It's symbolic. Meanwhile, all these companies, you see all these companies actually putting money into the United States, whereas all these countries are putting words into Canada. So here's the problem. When it comes to CUSMA, it's called an asymmetric negotiation. You have one person that's huge, somebody else that's small. And the small people are trying not to get eaten up. And there is an actual way of negotiating. You got to figure out what the big person wants. When you were police chief, you would always put yourself on the same side as city council. You didn't insult them. Now, city council may decide, or some councilors may decide to insult the job you did. But generally what you would do is you'd go, hey, we're in this together. Mm-hmm. You know, we can do this. Mm-hmm. Do you see any of that from Carney? What happens is that Carney may have to give up supply management. And, you know, if that's what it takes to save the CUSMA, then that's what you do.
1: I don't know what I want to say to that. Like, I want to say if that happens, I'll eat my shorts. I don't know. Like, we're not getting rid of supply management. I agree, Ken. I agree there's some things that need to be discussed and on the table, but that's, I mean, just not, you know, that's not going to happen. Okay, let's take a break. Lots of texts coming in on this as well. 1-877-332-8255. Take a break, clean up some texts, and continue the conversation here on 980 CJME and 650 CKOM.
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1: Lots of texts coming in on the text line, 1-877-332-8255. I'm asking the question, do you agree with the Prime Minister's latest statement on energy not being used as leverage? Dean in Estevan says, if we can't leverage our energy, then what can we leverage? Our manners? Sean in Weyburn, I don't really care what the stateless technocrat says in public. It's all about what happens at the negotiating table. I'm convinced he does not want to make a deal with the United States. He wants to become part of the European Union. Ridiculous. I think energy not being used as leverage has more to do with Ontario signing a deal with the state of New York for nuclear power, says this texter. Ontario's building nuclear power stations in New York State, which is a big win for that province. 1-877-332-8255. Jim saying the reporter that we had on the show, that was Brian Lilly off the start, is overly critical. You cannot show Trump weakness as he will take advantage. We do have a lot of cards to play as defined in his Armenian speech. Some other texters saying Brian Lilly's correct. Carney doesn't want to deal with the United States. Huh. Mark Carney is dismissive of conservative delegates in the United States. Can you imagine the party that was elected to battle with Trump doesn't deal with Trump? It's the conservatives that come up with a new deal with the United States. It would make them look really bad. This is Clint in Lumsden. 1-877-332-8255. Thanks to all the texts. And by the way, thank you to all of the texters that are confirming they too played anti-anti-I-over. It's a thing. Harold says, I think it was a rural school thing because we had horse barns at the back of our schools. They were single-story buildings that were probably converted to sheds after there were no more horses. And those were the buildings we used to play anti-I-over over top of. Thanks for that. All right, we'll take our break, come back, and more discussion. I'll try and get to more of your texts throughout the morning as well. Thank you. And by the way, thanks to people that are sending in some pictures of the flooding. Boy, there's some stuff. We got one here from Kelly. Highway 312, just west of Waka, rough conditions with the water. So we'll continue that discussion as well. But we'll be right back here. 650 CKOM, 980 CJME.
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0: special effects makeup to add years to his face. The singer and artist joked with Vogue that it took 53 years to finish the look. This is the Canadian Press. In sports, NHL playoff action Monday night, Ivan Barbashov scored late in the third period to snap a tie and lift the Vegas Golden Knights to a 3-1 victory over the Anaheim Ducks in the opener of their second-round series. The other game saw Taylor Hall score with a minute left in overtime to give the Carolina Hurricanes a 3-2 win over the Philadelphia Flyers. That gives Carolina a 2-0 lead in the best-of-seven series. In the NBA playoffs, Jalen Brunson had 35 points, and the New York Knicks opened the Eastern Conference semifinal series with a 137-98 rout over the visiting Philadelphia 76ers. The Minnesota Timberwolves edged the San Antonio Spurs 104-102. Baseball's Ryan Vallade hit a three-run homer off Toronto's Eric Lauer in the very first inning, and the Tampa Bay Rays never looked back to beat the visiting Blue Jays 5-1 to open their three-game series Monday night. The Rays have won four straight and 10 of their last 11. From the Canadian Press, I'm Karen Rebo.
1: I'm Roman Hader with your 980 CJME News Update. As the snow melts, it's leading to serious flooding in Saskatchewan. Several communities are under a state of emergency stretching from the northwest to the east central regions. Charges have been laid following a bear spray attack inside a church in North Battleford. It happened Sunday with 25 people affected, including several children. 38-year-old Chad Weasel faces charges including assault with a weapon and unlawfully obstructing a minister from celebrating religious service. Crews are moving earth and building sound berms at the site of the Bell Canada AI data center just outside of Regina. The first phase of the data center is expected to be online in the first half of next year. And the Saskatchewan Firearms Amendment Act is now in effect. It allows gun owners to apply for certificates of exemption. Those certificates will allow them to keep their banned firearms legally. CJME weather, Tuesday partly cloudy and a high of 6, Wednesday sunny and a high of 9. That's your 980 CJME News Update. I'm Roman Hader.
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0: Yo, Moses, good to have you here.
1: Money never earned. Thanks for having me again.
0: Thanks for coming back in. Yeah. And Jada Yee, who has been on this show. In fact, Frank just said, what doesn't Jada do? Because he's been on this show to talk about five different things through the last little while. But Jada, you're one of the speakers at TEDx Regina this
2: year. I am, absolutely.
0: Welcome to the studio. Good to have you here. So someone who's never been to TEDx Regina, Moses, tell us, what can they expect?
1: Like you said, TED Talks are very short, 18 minutes or less, impactful talks that has the ability to shape someone's life. And at TEDx Regina, that's the TED mission that we continue to uphold. Our TEDx Regina events are very particular to Saskatchewan and Regina. And it's again to first show the world that great things can come from Regina, that we have local and great speakers that have the ability to change the world through their own point of view. And, you know, coupled with a lot of other discovery sessions, performances, it's a one day of just the community coming together as one. And the beauty of it is you don't have to be likened to a particular group. You just have to believe in here. You just have to believe in the power of ideas to actually attend our events.
0: And this event is growing, right? You are seeing growth and success with this event. Is it a full day? And do people have to get tickets?
1: It is a full day, pretty much from the morning. And then the event ends around 7 p.m. in the evening. Now we have a celebration party to celebrate all our speakers and just celebrate the whole day. Tickets can be gotten at our website at tedxregina.ca. And like you said, it's been growing. And you know, I remember when we started this, our first event in 2024, it was in a small ballroom at the Queensbury Convention Center. Mm-hmm. And now we've grown to a place where we could go to the dark where that has 475 people. Yeah. So it just really shows that the community is accepting this. And that's what we want. This is for our community. And just we're just really grateful that there's been that approval and acceptance from the community.
0: Right. That dark hall stage, though, what a beautiful setting. I mean, you'll have, like you said, close to 500 people will be able to pack in there. I know your theme this year, Once Upon Our Future. Where did that theme come from? Why is that message important, Moses?
1: We are at a critical point in our world and in the stage where it feels like we're tingling towards the future. And for us at TEDx Regina, we believe that our community cannot just be partakers of the future. We believe that everyone in this community has a right to shape and create what kind of future that they want, first for themselves as individuals and collectively as a community. And so all the talks on that day point towards that theme of, you know, how do we look at the experiences from the past to create the kind of future that we want intentionally, mm-hmm. and to eventually, like, just challenge people, see the world beyond your current horizons, explore the world of possibilities around you, create the kind of future that we wanted. Our talks are 9 different talks, but everything is a point back to you have a charge towards your future, and here is a chance to be part of the collective to shape it.
0: Moses Anjorin is one of two guests. I know Jada Yee is chomping at the bit to talk, but hang on, Jada, because I want to ask Moses, how do you pick? So you've got 9 speakers lined up. Do you have to reach out to people? And how did you decide who you were adding to your lineup this year?
1: So
0: how did this guy get in the lineup?
1: it's a year-round work for us. We are constantly always researching and searching for speakers. And we're always looking for the eating gems. The people that we know have that powerful idea, they may not be popular, but, you know, you don't need to have an experience to be on stage. Like, we go through 7 months of proper speaker process, and Jada can testify to that. Yeah. But how we pick our speakers, so we develop the theme first, and then we keep our ears to the ground. We try to know what our community is saying, what the world is saying, what are the top most trending topics of life that everyone wants to discuss right now, AI, education, you know, like global politics and stuff like that. And so when we outline our first 9 to 10 topics, then we begin to reach out to, or we begin to shortlist who are the subject matter expert that are doing well on this topic. And one of our 2 golden rules that we have at TEDx Regina, first, you don't need to be the expert, but you do have to be an expert. So you do have to have a lot of extensive experience in what you're speaking about, because you need to be able to justify why you're on our stage to speak to hundreds of people. And Jada Yee has justified.
0: I was going to say, introduce me to this guy then, Moses.
1: And so how we pick Jada, I mean, everyone knows Jada is an amazing person. I am so proud to be working alongside him. I can't wait for the world to hear his story. But when we spoke to him, when we reached out to him, the conversation was great. Jada, this is what we want. We believe you have an idea. What do you think? And it's been smooth since then. It is a great person to work with, and I'm just really proud of him. And I can't wait for the wall to hear story.
0: It's quite an endorsement.
2: I bribed him for that. I think $20.
0: So, I mean, I feel like you signed some kind of a secrecy clause, because I'm saying to you off air, what are you talking about? And you're like, well, I can't really. I got to keep it high level for the show. So yeah. What are you talking about?
2: I guess overall, the big picture, the title of my TED talk is The Step That Shapes Our Future. And, okay. You know, I want to just talk about, stepping outside your comfort zone, mm-hmm. right? And because, you know, being comfortable has never shaped a future, mm-hmm. right? And so that's what my TED talk is going to be. And, I know it's very high level. I would say, Evan, you know me. And I do things outside of the box. Mm-hmm. And so this is going to be outside of the box.
0: Good stuff. Well, I appreciate that. Why do you think, Jada, things like this TEDx Regina is important? Why is it important to have these types of dialogues in community?
2: For sure. I think TEDx, you know, they're for anyone that wants to expand their circle, expand their knowledge, right? And so when you listen to TED Talks, right, you get these thought-provoking discussions. And I think as leaders, you take that back and you reflect on that, right? And how you can incorporate those TED Talks into your life to enhance whether it's your personal or professional life and even as a community. And so I think these TED Talks are really important when it comes to just looking at it, how you can reflect and how you can kind of become a better person to impact society.
0: Mm-hmm. Who are the people, Moses, that are typically coming to these events? You've been doing it for a couple of years now. Is it literally all walks of life?
1: All walks of life. We've seen, you know, leaders, thought leaders, students, professionals. And I think our event is breaking that stereotype where for conferences, you have to be likened to a particular group or you have to be in the white collar industry. No, our event is for everybody. We have high school students actually coming this year. So our event is for everybody and anybody.
0: The website is tedxregina.ca, correct. Am I right? Yep. So can you buy tickets there?
1: Yeah, some tickets are still on sale for at least another couple of weeks.
0: Okay.
1: And they're almost out.
0: Oh, is that right? They're almost sold out. So the event is May 29th. It's at Dark Hall in Regina. Have you been to one of these in the past, Jada? Or are you attending as a speaker for the first time?
2: I'm attending my first time. I've seen previous talks on YouTube from TEDx Regina, but this is my very first time attending in person.
0: Right. So as you listen to the other speakers, because I know you will be partaking in listening mm-hmm. to some of the other speakers, what do you hope to get away from? Like, this isn't your talk. This is listening to the others. What do you hope is a takeaway?
2: I think the takeaway is to just, like I said before, learn, and then how can you apply that to really look to create a better future.
0: Have you, Moses, you've sat through a number of these speeches now. There's probably one or two that stand out in your mind. What was it about those speeches that you probably still remember clearly today?
1: I mean, there's one that would continue to shape that I hold a lot, and it's The Power of Vulnerability by Brené Brown, and I spoke to this last year. And I think whatever I am now, the inspiration to even be an organizer of TEDx Regina goes back to 2016 when I actually heard that talk. And it came at a period of my life where I needed someone to actually just charge me up to take action and shape the kind of life or the kind of future that I want. And this again ties back to the power of TED Talks. You know, in those 10 to 18 minutes, if you really listen and if you really give in, it changes something in you.
0: Mm-hmm. Yeah, for sure. Okay, while there's still tickets available, it's happening on the 29th of May. I mentioned it's at Dark Hall in Regina. Saskatoon hosts a great TED Talks event up at their university as well. Do you talk with their group up there? Do you guys share ideas?
1: We have attended their event last year, and it was great. And we definitely did converse, and we took a lot of inspiration from that. And I remember when I went to the United States for the global TED conference for organizers, I met people who could testify that, oh, I met the TEDx organizer from Saskatoon last year. So it just really shows again that, you know, we just need the world to know that great things can come from Saskatoon, great mm-hmm. things can come from Regina and Saskatoon. And so there's a lot of collaboration that I foresee happening between those TEDx events, and that our hope, or my hope, I should say, is that at least, you know, we continue to grow this from Regina, Saskatoon to all the cities in Saskatchewan as well.
0: Mm-hmm. Moses, thank you so much for coming in. Appreciate your enthusiasm for this. Appreciate the work you and the committee do to put this on every year.
1: Thank you so much for having us.
0: And Jada, always happy to have you in studio.
2: You bet.
0: I'm looking forward to hearing what time of day your talk is happening?
2: I am second last, so.
0: Oh, so I could get there.
1: Jada is the first speaker of the second session.
0: Okay. Jada, okay. Yeah. Okay. Yeah. Sounds good. Cause I'm intrigued. So I want to, I'd like to be there for it. But of course, I'm on air till 12:30. So the earliest.
2: Oh, you can make my
1: talk. Yeah, for sure. You can make it.
0: Okay. Sounds great. Well, thanks again, fellas, for coming in. Appreciate having you both here.
1: Thank you so much.
0: And again, the website, if you're interested in checking out tickets, TEDxRegina.ca. 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
0: Well, we're not living in America, but we are living in a country that is dealing with America when it comes to trade negotiations. And that was a big focus of our chat right off the start this morning. Thanks again to Brian Lilly for joining us to start the conversation. The Colorado governor, I don't know if you caught this over the weekend, was on, his name's Jared Polis. He is the Colorado governor. He was on Question Period with Vashi Kapelos over the weekend, talking a bit about trade and tariff and the impact that the U.S. tariffs have had on the U.S. citizens. By the way, Colorado is a state that has been very proactive in trying to encourage Canadians to come on down to visit their state. Tourism is a big part of things for them, but so is agriculture. And he talked about, the Colorado governor mentioned with Vashi, the impact that the U.S. tariffs are having on the U.S. ag sector.
17: We had just a roundtable yesterday. I was talking to our Farm Bureau, some farmers and ranchers representing across our state, and really sharing that many farmers or ranchers aren't even able to make it with these cost increases. It's just hit them so many ways. Most recently, of course, the war in Iran and their diesel and gas prices have just skyrocketed. Already so many inputs into their work, fertilizer, cost of goods has already gone up. So it's getting even harder for businesses of all sizes, both industrial and agricultural, across Colorado and across the country, and the tariffs have made it worse.
0: One of the other things that he talked about was, what should the bargaining strategy be for Canada going into this CUSMA bargaining with the U.S.?
17: I think it's a great question to call them on, saying, what are your goals here? Let's talk about our values and our goals, and then we'll negotiate terms. I do not know what they are. I think absolutely the president and this administration are feeling pressure to reduce prices and reduce costs. The best way they can do that is reduce tariffs. Are they reacting to it that way? I don't know. But what do they want to accomplish in this? And I think making them say that out loud, and let's hope it's a strong hemispheric partner in future collaboration. If it's not, let's hear what it is. You have to understand what drives these negotiations. None of us do in our country. I can say the vast majority of Americans support lowering tariffs and increasing trade with Canada and Mexico, a strong hemispheric connections. We worry a lot about our geopolitical competition like China, and we see Canada and Mexico as close allies. But we don't know if that's the way the administration feels. They're going to be colored by public opinion to a certain extent. There is a congressional election coming up. Hopefully they want to deliver some victories. So let's start with that. What are your values here? What is your goals? What do you think the future of the U.S.-Mexico-Canada relationship is? And then let's go from there about how we can make it closer and better.
0: So again, that's Colorado State Governor Jared Polis, and his messaging is kind of towards U.S. President Trump, but I feel like it's very applicable to Prime Minister Carney as well. What are your goals? What are your objectives? What are your values? And how are we using that to shape the way negotiations are going to go? On the line this morning, on the discussion, I asked the question, do you agree with the Prime Minister's latest statement on energy not being used as leverage? There were a number of people weighing in, many people frustrated with how things have gone so far. It's been over a year now since this new Liberal government has been in power, and it doesn't appear it's any different than the old Liberal government. That was Jesse out of Saskatoon. Tom in Dundurn said, it is obvious Mark Carney doesn't want a deal. Any old used car salesman could make a deal with Trump in a couple of days, I'm sure. I don't know, Tom. I mean, you have to admit Donald Trump is different than what we have seen before when it comes to these negotiations. Doesn't mean it can't be done. Doesn't mean it's not doable, because we did it in the first term. In fact, Donald Trump was quite proud of that free trade negotiation that was renamed when he was in office the first time. Colleen in Buena Vista saying, Mark Carney has absolutely no intention of getting a deal like he promised Canadians. I believe he used fear of Trump getting elected, promised a deal to get elected, and now it's crystal clear he never had any intention of getting a deal. Cameron in Regina, the elbows up crowd are nothing more than following Carney the Pied Piper to economic death. He seems to be waffling about the pipeline that was just approved by Trump and using the present political friction to delay and even avoid real support for fossil fuels. That pipeline is going to be an interesting story to follow through. We know that Premier Scott Moe has been celebrating that pipeline, the U.S. company Bridger Pipeline, authorized just this past week by U.S. President Donald Trump, shipping Canadian crude, ultimately going from Montana down to Wyoming, but it will have a benefit for sure for Saskatchewan and Alberta. We'll talk more about that with Brian Zinchuk coming up on Wednesday. All right, Flat Out Food. I love this show. You can catch it on City TV. It is in season 6. In fact, the season finale is coming up this week. We've got Jen Sharp, who is journalist and writer for Flat Out Food, on the program next here on 650 CKOM and 980 CJME.
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18: I'm Roman Hader with your 980 CJME news update. As the snow melts, it's leading to serious flooding in Saskatchewan. Several communities are under a state of emergency stretching from the northwest to the east central regions. Charges have been laid following a bear spray attack inside a church in North Battleford. It happened Sunday with 25 people affected, including several children. 38-year-old Chad Weasel faces charges including assault with a weapon and unlawfully obstructing a minister from celebrating religious service. Crews are moving earth and building sound berms at the site of the Bell Canada AI data center just outside of Regina. The first phase of the data center is expected to be online in the first half of next year. And the Saskatchewan Firearms Amendment Act is now in effect. It allows gun owners to apply for certificates of exemption. Those certificates will allow them to keep their banned firearms legally. CJME weather, Tuesday partly cloudy and a high of 6, Wednesday sunny and a high of 9. That's your 980 CJME news update. I'm Roman Hader.
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0: Yeah, what are we now? 24 minutes from lunchtime? I've got a hungry heart, for sure. Anytime we could talk about food in this hour, Frank and I are always glancing at each other. We bring Belton on Friday at 11 o'clock, and it's some days torture knowing that lunch is not happening for another hour, and yet Belton's talking about all this incredible food. Well, we're doing it to you again because we're talking about food. We've got a great story here. In fact, if you have listened to the show over the last couple of years, you will absolutely know our next guest, Jen Sharp. We have had Jen on the show a number of times talking about this incredible show that she's been a part of for years. In fact, it's the longest running show City TV Saskatchewan has ever had. It's in season 6, Flat Out Food. Love this show. In fact, the season finale is coming up this week. And we've got journalist, writer, co-producer, and host for Flat Out Food, Jen Sharp, joining us by phone. Jen, thanks so much for taking the call.
1: Well, hello, Evan. And, you know, it's been such a great tradition to talk annually with you about this show and, you know, spread the stories of all the good things that are happening in Saskatchewan.
0: I love it. You must look back and think, season 6, how are we here already?
1: 100%. You know, we started talking about filming Flat Out Food. It was probably late 2018. We got that initial idea for the show, and it was Adrian Halter of Halter Media Productions in Regina. And we filmed the demo for it in the summer of 2019 and got the approval and the funding to go ahead and film the first season in 2020. So it seems like lifetimes have happened since then. But the stories that we've been able to share on the show and the areas of the province that we've been able to highlight have been an incredible gift.
0: It's got a great viewership. So for anyone who hasn't seen the show, remind us what Flat Out Food sets out to accomplish.
1: Well, each episode is based on an ingredient that's grown or raised or sometimes foraged in Saskatchewan. So these are all local ingredients. And we start each episode with the farmer, the rancher, the producer, maybe the forager, and they take us and show us how that ingredient originates, how they care for the soil and the animals. And then we trace that ingredient through to a food artisan that's using it to make maybe a value-added food product or do something really unique with it. And then every episode ends with the chef, and he or she shows how they're making beautiful dishes from this ingredient. And then we all join at the chef's table at the end to break bread together and just share the bounty that Saskatchewan has.
0: Mm-hmm. And it really does. I mean, this province, I think about the amount of food and ingredients and chefs that we have in this province. We are blessed.
1: We are 100%. And, you know, we realize that there's been 30, well, at the end of season 6, we'll have 36 episodes. So that's 36 ingredients that have all told a lot of different stories about the farmers and the food artisans that bring them to our table. And, you know, there could have been many more, I'm sure, too, because there's just so much here. And I think we're a little humble in Saskatchewan, of course. I'm sure you know this. But we really need to get out there and toot our own horn, so to speak,
0: yeah,
1: and say, like, hey, what are we growing here? And this is really special. Maybe we don't need to continually look outside Canada for our food. We have a lot right here.
0: I agree with you that I think this province is, and the people that are food producers, ag producers, chefs, they are very humble. But that's where you and the team have come in, Jen, because I think Flat Out Food has done a good job of, as you put it, tooting our own horn in a way that not only makes us proud, but I'm guessing there's a lot of people that have used your show as a jumping point for whether it's making something or trying a new recipe or going to these restaurants. So let's talk about, you've got the season finale coming up this week. What can we expect in that episode?
1: Well, this episode is really unique because it covers an ingredient that I think we don't normally think about cooking with in Saskatchewan, but it's pumpkin. And, you know, of course we make jack-o'-lanterns and things like this, but pumpkin is absolutely delicious. And the way that the chefs are using pumpkin in this episode, I think it's going to be quite mind-blowing for a lot of people what you can do with pumpkin. And then also the farmers that are growing some really incredible pumpkins just outside Saskatoon for all kinds of different uses and learning their story and what grows into growing pumpkin, because it's a bit of a trickier crop in a shorter growing season. And then there's an amazing pastry chef from Regina that shows me how to make a very high-end cream puff. and it's pretty much, it's got, I don't even remember how many steps, it's dozens of steps and artisanship that goes into making this beautiful little work of art using pumpkins. So I think it's going to be quite a unique episode for people to watch.
0: Jen Sharp is our guest, journalist, writer for Flat Out Food, also the co-producer and the host. So I mentioned you have your own cookbook, Flat Out Delicious. You must have a lot of people that will approach you, whether you're at an event and want to talk about trying your recipes or some of the things that they've kind of incorporated into their family's dinner table as a result of the show or your book.
1: Oh, definitely, Evan. And you know what? What's been really neat about Flat Out Delicious, the book I wrote, and about Flat Out Food, is that both the book and the show take people on a journey across Saskatchewan, and they're both about connecting people to where our food comes from. And so I've had conversations with a lot of people that have used the book as a starting point to travel the province more and discover what's in the rural towns and some hidden gems and where they can get ingredients to make their own home-cooked meal. And people get that kind of inspiration from Flat Out Food too. So not only is it connecting people with our food and where it comes from, but it's also connecting people to Saskatchewan and traveling this province and getting out of, you know, the two major cities and seeing what's out there.
0: Yeah, it's intriguing for sure. I love the show. I think Flat Out Food accomplishes exactly what you wanted it to. Was there something, if you think back, Jen, to when you and Adrian first talked about this and then you brought it to fruition and now here you are six seasons later, is there something that has evolved in the show that maybe has caught you by surprise?
1: I think there is, if you watch like season one to six, the Flat Out Food has always been absolutely beautiful, and I have nothing to do with how beautiful the show looks like. That's our incredibly talented camera crew and our post-production team. And I think throughout the journey of the show through these 6 years, they have really refined and upped their game every year. And those camera angles and those slow shots and the way our composer makes the music, he's from Saskatchewan too. And it keeps elevating every year, and it gets better and better. And then the stories we tell, I think, just have that much more depth and meaning because we're so invested in this show and what it brings to the province and to the people that are in it. That, you know, I think every season's awesome, of course, but season six is the best so far.
0: It is, and I'll jump in there and agree with you. I think Adrian Halter and the crew, they do a great job. I mean, they have an incredible vision that really does transform the way we consume the show, if that makes sense, because they do it in a way that's just so vibrant. It's quite impressive.
1: No, I couldn't agree more. You know, we heard the most beautiful compliment just the other day. A woman said that she puts Flat Out Food on at the end of the day because reruns are on City TV all the time. If you miss an episode, like, they're on City TV lots. Like, you can catch up on Flat Out Food. But she said that she puts Flat Out Food on at the end of the day to help her decompress and regulate her nervous system and fall to sleep, which I don't think it's because it's boring. I think it's because Flat Out Food is soothing, and it's not really quick and choppy like some of the shows on TV. So I just thought that was such a nice compliment.
0: For sure it is. And, you know, I think you and I chatted a bit about this off air, Jen, but I feel like that in this day and age that we're living in, where we're constantly talking about, you know, that belt at the grocery store, when it's full of groceries, I mean, it is costing hundreds of dollars compared to what it used to. That's part of the charm of this show, too, because it does remind us about what we have as resources here in the province.
1: Yeah, definitely, Evan. And I think that end scene where we're gathering at the chef's table to break bread together, none of us are on our phones, we're not watching TV, we're slowing down and we're savoring our food together, and we're remembering how to taste our food and what good food tastes like. And I think many of us, myself included, get so busy that we forget to taste our food and to take time with it. And when we really start tasting our food and appreciating it, we get more curious about where it came from, and, you know, perhaps we want to source food a bit more locally and better quality. So that just leads to a stronger farming economy and food security for Saskatchewan. So it's It's just like a big cycle that goes around and around.
0: Well, of all the titles that I have for you, Jen, you're a journalist, you're a writer, you're a co-producer, you're a host. I think you are a masterful storyteller, and your storytelling is going to be on fine display at TEDx Regina. We just talked to those guys. You're on the lineup, and you're on the agenda.
1: Yeah, woohoo! I'm excited. Yeah, it's such a big honor to be a part of it. Like, there's 8 other speakers from all different backgrounds, and I think their talks, like, that evening, that day, it's a full day, will be, yeah, so much networking and learning and creativity and thinking outside the box in different ways. And hopefully my talk about food and about savoring it will also hit home for people.
0: Can you give us just a hint of the theme of what you will be talking about?
1: It is about savoring our food and choosing good quality food and why our bodies love that versus kind of the mediocre, low quality stuff that's flooding a lot of our communities. And honestly, just getting back to the most basic, pleasurable experience we have as human beings, which is savoring our food and enjoying a good meal together.
0: Mm-hmm. Well, it's not only will that talk be good, but we are looking forward to the season 6 finale happening this week for Flat Out Food. Jen, I always appreciate having you on the program.
1: Well, thanks for your time, Evan, and appreciate your support over the years. It's been a joy talking to you.
0: You bet, Jen. Always good. Jen Sharp. The show is Flat Out Food. You can catch it on City TV Saskatchewan. And as Jen mentioned, the reruns are out there as well. Not to mention the book, Flat Out Delicious, that Jen wrote. And it's got all kinds of great recipes. Again, it's about Saskatchewan-based ingredients that are produced here in Saskatchewan and then used by Saskatchewan chefs, cooks. In some cases, professional, in some cases, everyday people who are crafting out some of these delicious meals. It's a great program, and you can catch the season 6 finale this week. 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
0: Welcome back to the show. This morning we kicked off the show talking about essentially Kuzma renegotiations and the fact that just on Friday, heading into the weekend, Prime Minister Mark Carney sat down, did an interview with the Canadian press. The Canadian press, by the way, pointing out that it's the first interview that he's given to them exclusively since he's become prime minister. They made that point a couple of times, so it must be a sticking point with them that they haven't had a one-on-one with the prime minister yet. But nonetheless, on Friday, he made the point that he would not be using oil, gas, and energy as leverage in the upcoming Kuzma negotiations. And many people, me included, scratch our head at that, saying, how could you not? Now, I'm a guy that likes to believe that the Prime Minister of Canada is entering into bargaining with the intention of getting a deal. There are some that don't think that. We heard from some this morning. In fact, our first guest this morning, Brian Lilly, political columnist for the Toronto Sun, talked about that very point. He does not think Mark Carney wants to get a deal.
14: Just for the what I just mentioned, the political boost that it gives him. Mark Carney fighting with Donald Trump is gold for him. The longer he keeps this going, the more popular he is. It's going to hurt the Canadian economy, but it helps him. And he sees that. He sees it helps Doug Ford do that. But the difference is, I think Ford actually wants a deal, because he's closer to the ground in terms of the industries that it's hurting. Carlo Dade, who's with the University of Calgary School of Public Policy, is one of the guests I've got on my Full Comment podcast this week. And at U of C, they're in the middle of detailing the impact of the tariffs on every single province. And it's vastly different in Ontario than it is where you are. You know, just like we didn't feel the effects of the Chinese tariffs on canola here in Ontario, and it was the number one issue for Premier Mo, it's very different. So Carney just knows that there is a large portion of the Canadian population that thrives on anti-Americanism, that gets politically active and motivated because of this issue. And if he keeps it alive, it's good for him.
0: You know, we chatted about the fact that Mark Carney's messaging, saying he's not going to use it as leverage, energy as leverage, seems as if he's softening in one hand. But on the other, he was in Armenia just making a statement here in the last 24 hours where he didn't back away from some of those hardline stances at all.
14: Yeah, this morning he was talking about rupture. He said that integration has been weaponized, which I believe is an allusion to the integration of several of our industries in Canada with the United States, be it oil and gas, automotive, beef. Beef is hugely integrated with the United States. We don't have the processing capacity here, so we sell a good chunk of our live cattle. They're finished in the United States and processed there as made in America beef. He's warning that this is bad, that the hegemons have weaponized it. Another shot at the United States. It sounded like a mini Davos speech, which was all about beating up on Donald Trump. Again, gets his base excited, it's going to anger the guy in Washington. And I'm not saying you have to kiss up to Trump, but starting fights with them while you're trying to negotiate something, if you want a deal, is a bad idea. If you don't want a deal, it's a great idea for you. And those people who are suffering economically because of it, you're just going to have to deal with that.
0: That was part of the conversation we had with Brian Lilly this morning. You can hear the whole interview on CKOM.com or CJME.com. All right. We've been talking about the price of food at grocery stores. 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

0: North Battleford. It happened Sunday with 25 people affected, including several children. 38-year-old Chad Weasel faces charges including assault with a weapon and unlawfully obstructing a minister from celebrating religious service. Crews are moving earth and building sound berms at the site of the Bell Canada AI Data Center just outside of Regina. The first phase of the data center is expected to be online in the first half of next year. And the Saskatchewan Firearms Amendment Act is now in effect. It allows gun owners to apply for certificates of exemption. Those certificates will allow them to keep their banned firearms legally. CJME weather, Tuesday partly cloudy and a high of 6, Wednesday sunny and a high of 9. That's your 980 CJME News Update. I'm Roman Hader.
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2: Jamie and Locker on this Monday afternoon here on The Green Zone. Are you all aboard the Habs bandwagon?
3: No.
2: L.A., habitant L.A. I think that's our...
3: Do you help your daughter with her French homework?
2: No.
3: Okay.
2: Jeez.
3: Right. I was when just going to say that's probably a bad idea.
2: When we were in France, when we went to France last year, 2 years ago, time flies.
3: For the Swifty thing?
2: Well, for the... Yeah.
3: That was before I was here, so it's a couple
2: of
3: years
2: would be...
3: Now.
2: I remember being at the airport... Trying to get something, an answer for something about our delay. And my daughter was beside me and she turned, he's telling you he has to check with somebody. She was telling me what they were saying because, anyways. So yeah, I do not help her with French homework at all. And she's, got good grades.
3: My
2: and
3: wife
2: if I helped
3: got,
2: her, it would not be going well.
3: My wife's got the French. She can read a bit, speak a bit. And then the girls, they went through French immersion where mm-hmm. you're learning and speaking yeah. and writing and everything
2: that's
3: in French.
2: That's what my daughter's in. So.
3: Yeah, yeah, yeah. So they're both.
2: There's our French phrase of the day. Go Habs go.
3: What was it again?
2: Go Habs go.
4: Now here's the long and the short of it. I hate hockey and I don't like kids.
1: It's time to drop the gloves.
5: We're losing! They're burying us alive!
6: But hey, as they say in hockey, let's do that hockey.
2: I'm sure Drew Romendo was taking notes. All right, Drew, there's so much to talk about today. We could do like 5 hours with Drew Romendo today here on the Green Zone.
3: Let's start with the Leafs.
2: Oh, we have to start with the Leafs. They hired John Chayka,
7: yeah,
2: and Steve Simmons was not holding back
8: in
2: today.
8: In the past, say, 3 to 4 days... I have been in contact with about 20 people who work in the National Hockey League. And of the 20 people I spoke to, one was supportive of John's hiring and the other 19 thought it was a sham. Words were used like con artist, liar, salesman. How did you come to a different conclusion than I was able to come to in a very short time?
9: I must have talked to different people.
2: Drew! Wow!
3: This is awesome.
2: And then I think Steve got up and introduced himself to John's wife and kids in the room too after that question. But oh my Lord, this is going over like a lead balloon. Have you seen a hire be this torn apart in the first 24 hours ever?
7: No, but I've not seen a hire by a team where the past of the person they hired, as in John Chayka, from a hockey standpoint, from a standpoint of doing the job that he's hired to do, his lack of success in the one and only job he's ever had in any league ever, as an assistant general manager in Phoenix, then as general manager in Phoenix, and then all the trouble that came with that from tampering to the draft choice workouts to, you know, talking to other teams about getting a job and, you know, it's so many problems. He's never been in a league before that. He's never been in the league. He hasn't been in the league.

0: since that. I've never seen a general manager who resigned from the team the day before they get into on the eve of getting into a playoff spot at the in the bubble in during Edmonton, the Edmonton bubble. I've now listen. Alex Morello was not a great owner, but 3 years before that, there was a previous owner who gave John Chayka complete autonomy. Now he's done some things. You look at his draft history, and there's some good picks there that are on Utah right now doing a good job, and he did some things. His trades weren't very good, but his first year was probably his best year as far as what he did. But since then, it was a complete disaster, and then he hasn't had a job in hockey since. I do think it's funny they went from Boston Pizza to Wendy's. I think that's hilarious. I don't know why I think that's funny, but it is.
1: How does this happen? It's not like he got hired by a team that flies under the radar. This is the Toronto Maple Leafs. Like, how does this happen? I don't get it.
0: It's because people that are in charge of this are, it's a conglomerate that owns pretty much everything in Canada. Keith Tully is a man who said two things. And this, we should have had an over under on how many times in his first press conference he was going to say data, and then in this press conference say due diligence. And I don't understand reporters in this world who don't stand up when he said due diligence, and go, excuse me, Keith, exactly, specifically, what do you mean? And tell us what your due diligence was in deciding that John Chayka was the guy. Nobody asked that. They just let him say.
1: You just say it out loud.
2: Steve tried to ask it, but he asked it in a very aggressive forward way.
0: Very aggressive way. I talk to Steve every time I see him. I like Steve. I know I'm in the minority because he goes.
2: Oh,
0: after,
2: I love Steve Simmons. But I would I go. I hanging out with exactly. Steve Simmons is amazing. The stories he tells are so fun.
0: Great stories, and he knows a lot, man. But he got aggressive, and he did what he wanted. Keith Pelley, I thought, again, like his press conference when talking about hiring the new guy, and then actually hiring the new guy in this press conference, he was very, very, very underwhelming.
2: Oh, if this doesn't work, he's like Keith Pelley's out the door before Chayka is.
0: Yeah.
2: I think.
0: He'll go out with a golden parachute.
1: Is that what it is?
0: What?
1: He just wants to retire early.
0: I don't know. Maybe
1: I'm making a lot of money. This job's awful. Who's the worst guy? Anybody? Who's the worst guy we can hire in hockey?
2: That feels like that's where he started.
1: Who's that Arizona guy?
2: He hasn't been around.
1: I think he has something to do with hamburgers now. Oh, John? Throw him in. Awesome. All right. When's the press conference? I need a new pair of eyeglasses.
2: Yeah. Well, if he gets a new job with a different team, he's going to got to get different rims.
1: This is amazing. I love this. This is fantastic.
2: Oh, for my desire.
0: Sound like Jamie as far as.
2: Oh, chaos is awesome.
0: You love chaos.
2: Love it. Oh, this is so fun.
1: Drew, all morning. We must have listened to that Simmons clip 62 times.
0: It was good.
1: We had another very specific question we wanted to ask you, because Jamie and I can't think of any time where two stars from any sports organization, like any players, were as brutally honest as Connor McDavid and Leon Draisaitl were on Friday for their garbage bag day post interviews. I can't think of any other example in the past. Maybe you've got one.
0: Nope. Tell you the truth, I can't think of one off the top of my head. It was Leon. The thing is with Leon, that's how he answers questions, period.
1: That's a good point.
0: He is going to tell you exactly, if you ask him a question, why are you being so pissy? Jim Matheson understands that more than anybody. You know, that's what Leon's like. Leon, if you ask him a question, he will give you the exact answer he believes, 100% honest. And he was right on the money. When he talked about the 24 team, especially talking about the guys that you need and the guys that they let get away, that is absolutely 100% true. That team so close to being the Stanley Cup champion to where they are now, they're so far away, they have taken steps backwards.
2: Yeah.
0: I absolutely loved it. And I think it's exactly what needed to happen. And Stan Bowman and Chris Knobloch and everybody else in the organization, the higher ups, and it should be from Mr. Cates on down,
1: Jeff,
0: should read into this.
1: Jackson doesn't fly under the radar on this either, in my opinion.
0: No, not at all. Not at all. He's like all of them. Every one of them. They came in with big promise. They got rid of Ken Holland and Jay Woodcroft and Glenn Gullitson left for the head coach job, and they've got rid of some people. So they pooped people and moved on, and the Oilers haven't gotten better. And you look with Stan Bowman, I'm sorry, you still look at that. You look at the Broberg Holloway, and then you look at the Tristan Jarry trade and letting Kulak go in that trade as well. Those are disasters for the Edmonton Oilers.
2: Yeah. Drew Remendes, our NHL analyst here on the Green Zone, as let's move quickly into round two of the Stanley Cup playoffs.
0: Yeah.
2: 9 shots to win a game, Drew. That was fun for the Montreal Canadiens.
0: The Colorado Avalanche scored as many goals as the Canadiens had shots. But you look at that game, and it reminded me, I said to Michelle, who was watching, I said, this reminds me of the Canadian team at the Olympics playing against the USA. Absolutely outplaying them, outchancing them, out everything them, but they're getting goalied. And they're doing everything right.
1: Who coached that Canadian team again?
0: What's that?
1: Who coached that Canadian team again?
2: John Cooper remember. Having PTSD behind the bench.
0: No kidding.
1: Somebody needs to call him every day and go, hey, how you doing, John? Like, just do some checks on him.
0: Exactly. Just check up on him. And Tampa did everything right. They did everything right except score. Dobash is the best young goaltender, I think, of the National Hockey League right now. 24 years old, and he played like that. And I thought what he said at the end of the game, wanting to talk to Vasilevsky a little bit more, was really great. But here's the other thing that kind of struck me in that game, guys, that in now 7 game sevens, Kucherov has 0 points in his career. How does that happen?
1: That player.
0: He is.
2: And he was buzzing last night. Like, he had how many chances and passes and everything else? Like, it's not like he's pedestrian.
0: It's amazing. It's amazing that he is. So, again, this is going to be a different Tampa Bay team last night. There's a bunch of rumors out there now that, because the Leafs wanted to talk to Brisbois, and they said no. I wouldn't let him go either, but I don't think that he would want to go to that team. Rumors that John Cooper might be done because, he's been there 14 years. He's the longest tenured coach. He's been lost in the first round the last 4 years in a row. Maybe John would be looking for a different challenge. Maybe his voice is growing tired in the dressing room. All the rumors are out there. So it's going to be interesting to see what happens with Tampa as well.
2: Edmonton.
0: That's what everybody's been saying.
1: Yeah. Coops to Edmonton? Really?
2: Makes sense.
1: Okay.
2: Remember how complimentary McDavid was?
0: He's right. That team, the way they played that team this year, they're one of the most disciplined teams as far as their identity goes.
1: What did I say half hour ago? If they don't learn to play differently, they're going to lose McDavid.
2: Yeah. John Cooper.
1: They have to figure this game out, and they've got to change structurally from the ground up how they play the game.
2: John Cooper would help you fix that. And Daryl Cates has the money to make it happen.
1: Mm.
2: So
1: I do really like Knobber, though. I love Knobber.
0: John's like me. He likes his tan. I'm not sure.
1: He's not leaving.
2: You can go to a tanning bed. Anyways, Drew. Well,
0: trust me. Hey, it's not the same. Trust me on that
2: spray
0: one.
2: Tan. I don't know. But
0: I can't see John Cooper or me in a spray tan.
1: I would pay.
2: to see that.
1: You would?
3: I'd pay to see.
2: No way I would pay to see that.
1: Him show
2: them,
1: up
2: them getting drunk? One or them no, in one
1: show showing up orange, that'd be hilarious.
2: I thought you meant pay to watch them get a spray
1: tan.
2: No,
1: no,
2: no. What is wrong with
0: I gotta go, guys.
2: Okay,
1: on that note,
0: that conversation is just taking us. I gotta go.
2: Okay, right on, Drew. Understandable. That's our NHL analyst and tan expert, Drew Remenda, here on 980 CJME and 650 CKLM.
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2: Time now for the Green Zone 1 Minute Drill, the latest in sports. The Toronto Maple Leafs made it official. Matt Sundin has been hired as a senior executive advisor of hockey operations, with John Chayka taking over as general manager. Chayka, previously the NHL's youngest GM when he was a member of the, with the GM as the Arizona Coyotes. That didn't end well. Ended with a suspension from the National Hockey League, as well as accusations of interviewing for other positions while under contract with the Arizona Coyotes. Meanwhile, tonight in the National Hockey League playoffs, a pair of games, the Ducks and the Golden Knights start their round two series. Meanwhile, it's game two between the Hurricanes and the Flyers. Carolina won 3-0 in game number one. And of course, we're gearing up. Rookie camp begins this Wednesday in Saskatoon. Our Scott Roblin will have you covered. He's coming up next to talk about the Riders. And, of course, the other team that wears Kelly Green, the Prince Albert Raiders, going to the WHL Championship next on 980 CJME and 650 CKOM.
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1: I'm Roman Hader with your 980 CJME News Update. As the snow melts, it's leading to serious flooding in Saskatchewan. Several communities are under a state of emergency stretching from the northwest to the east central regions. Charges have been laid following a bear spray attack inside a church in North Battleford. It happened Sunday with 25 people affected, including several children. 38-year-old Chad Weasel faces charges including assault with a weapon and unlawfully obstructing a minister from celebrating religious service. Crews are moving earth and building sound berms at the site of the Bell Canada AI data center just outside of Regina. The first phase of the data center is expected to be online in the first half of next year. And the Saskatchewan Firearms Amendment Act is now in effect. It allows gun owners to apply for certificates of exemption. Those certificates will allow them to keep their banned firearms legally. CJME weather, Tuesday partly cloudy and a high of 6, Wednesday sunny and a high of 9. That's your 980 CJME News Update. I'm Roman Hader.
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2: Jamie and Locker with you here on The Green Zone on this Monday. Getting set for football season. Locker, of course, the rugby club in Regina And the U of R starting to get busier. Some exhibition games and flag football going on. Spring camps for the Huskies and the Rams and the Thunder over the weekend. Of course, it's rookie camp this week for the Saskatchewan Rough Riders. A bundle of news today. They signed a few juniors for the Saskatchewan Rough Riders.
3: Some Canadians?
2: Yeah, some couple of Regina Thunder kids in Peter Borsch and Benjamin Walls, Corbin Eben of the Saskatoon Hilltops, and the Jake Farrell, who quarterback of the Saskatchewan Huskies in the internship program. They also announced the signing of a couple of their draft picks, five of them, Dylan Jetty, Darius Bell, Ossier Adamwingi, Jez Janvier, and Shamar McBean have all signed their rookie deals ahead of rookie camp. And Scott Roblin will have you covered. We'll also talk about the Raiders coming up here in a bit, Scott. But first off, how's the research coming along for rookie camp?
9: It's going good. A lot of names, a lot of players trying to brush up on. But no, it's going really good. You know, saw the news come out this morning about the drafted players in the Canadian draft getting signed. So a good opportunity to see them coming up this week here at Griffith Stadium in rookie camp and progressing on Mother's Day into the main camp.
2: I'm excited to see what Daniel Weeb does in his second training camp. Because, man, he looked good last year.
9: Yeah, he was exceptional, especially for a player drafted as late as he was, you know, 2 years ago. And, you know, he had just a phenomenal campaign this last year as well for the Huskies. He really took his game to a different level last year. So I'm interested to see what that kind of development is going to look like after having such a successful rookie camp last season.
10: Why is Thor your favorite player, and why should Thor be everyone's favorite player on the Riders?
9: I think it's, well, the name goes to a lot of that, but you look at the size as well. Like, I mean, his parents had a crystal ball when naming that kid.
10: 6'2", he's 290. He's like, a truck.
9: That is a guy that, like, you know, if they're making a Canadian remake of the Avengers up here, I know he's going to be wielding the hammer there. That's for sure.
10: Yeah, we were talking about that. I don't know how they're going to sort it out and at what point they're going to do this, because AJ won't be up at rookie camp. But it's interesting because AJ's nickname is Thor.
2: Yeah.
10: Does that's Thor right. get the name because that's his legal name? Or is, I mean, AJ's
2: the vet. So
9: AJ's the incumbent. Yeah, it's going to take a lot.
10: How do you take away someone's legal name, though?
2: Well, you don't take it away. You just, it's who gets to do the, maybe they can both do the hammer celebration.
10: There's got to be some kind of competition for the hammer the first day of actual camp.
9: I think they have to legally swap names. I think AJ becomes Thor.
10: And Thor becomes AJ.
2: Yeah, okay. AJ Griffith and
10: my
2: Thor
10: first question
2: Olette.
10: Would be, what does AJ stand for?
2: Yeah.
10: Just before I accept that.
2: Scott Roblin is here on the Green Zone getting ready for rookie camp for the Rough Riders this week at Griffith Stadium. But let's talk about those PA Raiders. What a weekend, winning Friday night at home and then an 8-7 tilt against the Medicine Hat Tigers to finish off the Tigers and the defending Ed Chenault Cup champions to advance to the final. Another Eastern Conference championship for PA like 2019. Man, what a performance. Daxon Rudolph versus Landon DuPont in the next round is going to be phenomenal of those two blue liners.
9: It's something that is going to be really fascinating to see, because often when it comes to big series matchups, championship matchups, it's either a goalie-goalie matchup or two superstar forwards. This is, you know, two of the best defensemen, not in the NHL right now, in junior hockey, and Landon DuPont and Daxon Rudolph, two guys who are driving their team, who are stepping up in the biggest moments. Daxon's probably going to be a top 10 pick in the NHL draft this year. Landon DuPont likely is going to be the number one overall pick next summer. It is going to be a phenomenal matchup between these two teams. I know probably Ryan McDonald had a few more gray hairs after last night's game in Medicine Hat, trying to make their comeback attempt to keep their season alive. But for PA, I mean, what a great opportunity to go up against another heavyweight team in Everett, and a team that, like them, has been building for the series in this moment.
10: Let's dig into the goaltending. How do they match up between the two sides? Do we have enough numbers on on Miller.
9: Yeah, you know what? Miller has really become a true starting goaltender, which I think, you know, early on in his WHL career, he was splitting a lot of time in his net. And I think this season he's really been able to earn the trust of coaches and be able to go on a deep playoff run like he has. I think he's had a phenomenal season. I think of the two goaltenders, him and Mikhail Orshelak, I'd probably give the edge to Orshelak in terms of just a little bit of the athleticism. I think Everett plays such a lockdown defensive system, and you look at some of the names on defense, not only in Landon Dupont, but you look at Terrence Smith, the Porcupine Plain product, and Cade Rudig. There's a lot of players on this decor in Everett who are just so responsible two-way. And I think that helps out Miller, not taking anything away from him. I think he's a phenomenal goaltender. But if it is a goalie-goalie matchup, I think what Mikhail Orshelak has done this year in turning a lot of heads out east, I think that's something that's going to show up here in the finals when the games matter the most.
2: Yeah, how are the Raiders going to match? Like, they're going to have to match up scoring-wise with Everett. Like, Everett's they're scoring a ton. They had a very... I don't want to call it easy run through the Western side, but a lot easier than, of course, what the PA Raiders have gone through. So how do you like this matchup for PA to try to win an Edge Chanel Cup?
9: Well, I think for PA, this is what they've been building for all season in probably facing Everett. I think if you injected them with true serum, I would say that that has been the matchup they've been preparing for all season. Not taking away from the Penticton's and the Prince George's, but I think out west, Everett has just been head and shoulders above the rest of the competition, where in the Eastern Conference, you know, I think a lot of people would have said going into the series against Medicine Hat could have been a coin flip. So I think they've probably known for a while that if they're able to get to the finals, it is going to be Everett. I think that's the reason why you go out and grab a Braden Coutts. That's the reason why you solidify down the middle. A great example as well was last night. Who scores two goals? It's Riley Boychuk, a guy who has been playing on the fourth line all series, who is a second overall pick in the WHL draft. That's how deep this Raiders team has been. They've been building their forward core to go up against some of those monsters on defense that Everett have. And, you know, Curtis Hunt, I think, has built a team that is going to be quite formidable. This is going to be a long series. I don't see this one being a quick four or five gamer. I think this is going to be one that's going to go into the middle part of the month here.
10: So with that in mind, you get the rest versus rust conversation, especially considering how quickly the Silvertips have been working their way through the first two rounds. They've only lost one game. Would you take where the Raiders are at right now? Just based on the fact that they've got a little bit of momentum going in and they've played a bit more than Everett has, Scott? Or is it, is it a wash?
9: I think at this time of year, it's a bit of a wash, especially when you consider, you know, if Everett, let's say, had gone on their sweeps in the first couple of rounds or the 1-5 gamer, and they came out not looking great, a little flat-footed, I would say there might be more of an argument to that. I think Everett is just so fine-tuned of a team, and a team that, you know, the Silvertips have been chasing a WHL championship for so long. This is the year they've been building towards. They know they have Landon Dupont this year. They know they have this great back end and just a, you know, quite a deep forward core as well. I don't know if it's necessarily as deep as Prince Albert. And I think once you get to this time of year, you take the rest wherever you can get it. I think PA quite honestly is happy that, you know, they don't have to go to a game seven here. They get at least a little bit more rest before the series kicks off later this week. So I don't think it once you get to the finals, it matters quite as much, especially in junior hockey and the WHL, where so rarely you get a big upset Cinderella team that makes a run to the finals. It doesn't happen that often in junior, and that's what you're seeing between two very well evenly matched teams that are deep and know how to use the rest when it's given to them.
2: And, of course, a reminder, because of travel and all that stuff, it is not 2-2-1-1-1. It is a 2-3-2. So get that split in Everett and then try to win three straight home games in PA. I think that's got to be the plan for the Raiders.
9: And I've been seeing stuff online as well. It is going to be such a fascinating when the series flips, changes from Washington State up here to Hockey Town North. The differences in the crowds is going to be so interesting because Everett's crowds are crazy, 8,000 plus people per night. And then you go to PA, much smaller building. I'm so interested to see how Everett is going to adapt with everybody on top of them. And you know it's going to be a madhouse at the Arthauser Center. So that's going to be something really, really interesting after game two to watch here.
2: And I imagine Everett will be staying in Saskatoon rather than PA for the Thursday day off.
10: Probably safer.
9: I don't know if there's enough police in Prince Albert for an escort to the rink every night.
2: Well, Scott, we'll leave it there. We'll have you back, of course, later in the week. Talk some more Rough Riders rookie camp.
9: Yeah, it sounds like a plan. It's going to be great.
2: That is Scott Roblin, Green Zone Saskatoon sports reporter. But coming up next, it's a very important day tomorrow in my life. It's the NHL Draft Lottery Day. The fate of the Vancouver Canucks rests in four bingo balls. We'll go through the process next on 980 CJME and 650 CKOM.
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2: Jamie and Locker with you here on a Monday afternoon. Tomorrow, it's the NHL Draft Lottery. And this is how it's going to play out.
10: You have a weird obsession with this thing.
2: It's because they actually give you the lottery tickets. For each team, you can actually do the draft lottery at home with the actual numbers they are using for the draft lottery.
10: You need to get out more. Hey, let me do the Bulls.
2: No. No.
10: Why?
2: Not a chance, because I have the bingo balls. And again, like we did this on Friday, you screwed it up last week. I don't trust you.
10: So I picked the Canucks. How did I mess it up?
2: So... one ball at a time. It does not matter the order. And then you match those four.
10: With the numbers that the league gave you.
2: With the league gave you.
10: The same numbers they use.
2: These are the exact same numbers.
10: Draft lottery tomorrow, 5 o'clock our time.
2: The Canucks have the best odds to win the lottery at 18.5. But they do have a 25.5% chance at the first overall pick. Because if Washington, Detroit, Columbus, the Islanders, or New Jersey win the lottery, they can't move up to number one. They can only move up 10 spots. So if they came out, the Canucks get first.
10: Get their spot.
2: Yes. And then, like, New Jersey would move up to two.
10: Okay. I'm so glad we're doing this.
2: I just want to see the Flames could win. Yeah. Toronto could win. Winnipeg could win. Four teams actually matter.
10: This isn't. The seven. Actual draft, by the way.
2: Number seven. It should be.
10: I'll hold the balls.
2: Number seven. Number five.
10: Number five.
2: That's number one.
10: One.
2: Oh, that's easy. That's a first page. That's on the first page. That'll be an easy lookup. And the final ball is
10: 10.
2: 10.
10: Ladies and gentlemen, who gets the first pick?
2: 1-5-7-10.
10: 1-5-7-10. What?
2: 1-5-7-10?
10: 1-5-7-10. Is it the Canucks?
2: 1-5-7-10. That says That says Toronto.
10: The Leafs, ladies and gentlemen. I knew they made the right hire for GM.
2: Oh, my goodness. Wouldn't that be something if the Toronto Maple Leafs jumped to number one? It's just that easy for Toronto to get Gavin McKenna.
10: So here's the thing, too, with the...
2: And then they do another draw for the number two pick, yeah, by the way.
10: But the odds are all broken out based on the numbers they provide, right? Because they've done all of the...
2: So there's 1,001 different combinations of 1 through 14.
10: They've done all the combos.
2: So the Vancouver Canucks have 185 numbers. Toronto only has 85 numbers. And here's the little, I love this, because there's 1,001. There is one combination that if it comes out, they have to do a redraw. Nobody's assigned to that number.
10: What number's that?
2: 11, 12, 13, 14.
10: Okay.
2: If 11, 12, 13, 14, that combination is not given to anybody.
10: Hey, we should play beer pong.
2: No, you're clearly terrible at it. That is. Yeah, that's 0 for 4.
10: I hit the rim three times, though.
2: And that's.
10: I should get points for that.
2: And that's. You think you could get it into a red solo cup when you can't even get it into a fishbowl?
10: Is this a challenge?
2: That's terrible.
10: You don't want to play me beer pong.
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0: Series after the Cavs knocked out the Toronto Raptors in 7 games. And the Oklahoma City Thunder and Canadian Shai Gilgeous-Alexander will play host to the LA Lakers. And the Toronto Blue Jays will try again tonight to beat the Tampa Bay Rays after losing last night 5-1. From the Canadian Press, I'm Karen Rebo.
1: I'm Roman Hader with your 980 CJME News Update. As the snow melts, it's leading to serious flooding in Saskatchewan. Several communities are under a state of emergency stretching from the northwest to the east central regions. Charges have been laid following a bear spray attack inside a church in North Battleford. It happened Sunday with 25 people affected, including several children. 38-year-old Chad Weasel faces charges including assault with a weapon and unlawfully obstructing a minister from celebrating religious service. Crews are moving earth and building sound berms at the site of the Bell Canada AI data center just outside of Regina. The first phase of the data center is expected to be online in the first half of next year. And the Saskatchewan Firearms Amendment Act is now in effect. It allows gun owners to apply for certificates of exemption. Those certificates will allow them to keep their banned firearms legally. CJME weather, Tuesday partly cloudy and a high of 6, Wednesday sunny and a high of 9. That's your 980 CJME News Update. I'm Roman Hader.
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3: Oh yeah, life goes on. Jamie and Locker with you here on a Monday afternoon on the Green Zone, as it's been a busy couple of days of hockey headlines. Of course, the Toronto Maple Leafs hiring John Chayka as their new general manager. You have Matt Sundin as a senior hockey operations advisor. You have round two of the Stanley Cup playoffs beginning with a couple of more games today. Game number two with Carolina and Philadelphia. Game one with the Golden Knights and the team that ended the Edmonton Oilers season, the Anaheim Ducks. Gene Principe joining us of Sportsnet after a very interesting garbage bag day with Connor McDavid and Leon Draisaitl, and of course the coaching and the management. And Gene had it covered, as of course, on Sportsnet. Gene, first off though, have you ever been to a news conference where a question like this happens?
4: And of the 20 people I spoke to, one was supportive of John's hiring and the other 19 thought it was a sham. Words were used like con artist, liar, salesman. How did you come to a different conclusion that I was able to come to in a very short time?
5: I must have talked to different people.
3: Now, I know Spec has asked a few questions that rankled some Oilers over the years, but I don't think, Gene, I've ever heard anything quite like what Steve Simmons directed at Keith Pelley today.
6: I agree. I think they're trying to shake things up there in Toronto.
7: Right out of the gates. The Prince of Puns.
6: No off season. No, I'm just kidding. Yeah, thanks for having me on, Locker and Jamie. Yeah, that was, I know Steve. I worked in Toronto 30 years ago, and Steve was there then and has been, I would say, I don't know, maybe preeminent. I don't know if that's the right word, but he's been a high-profile columnist for a long time in Toronto. I think originally was out in Calgary and eventually made his way east. He's covered all kinds of big events. Yeah, that one was, wow. I don't know what to say. My questions normally are very slow pitch like, very high, easy to read, comes in soft, and then it's up to you whether you hammer it or not. But that's my role, and I think you can still ask tough questions, but you don't have to come across as being tough. And I don't know. I mean, Steve, that's a hard, I mean, I don't know if it's a tough question to ask, but I don't know if it was tough to ask it. You know, when you, what was a liar, scam artist?
3: Yeah.
6: I mean,
3: yeah.
6: Those are, I mean, his salesman was the nicest thing he said. And, and there's nothing wrong with that. We have salesmen all over the place.
3: Hey, yeah.
6: Your radio station,

0: They make us money, allows us to work. So, it was quite the way to kick things off, I guess. I'm a glass half full guy, not a glass half empty, but, you know, maybe Steve talked to 20 guys and maybe that's what they said to him in 19 of them. So, I don't know. I couldn't word it like that. That's just my personality. That doesn't.
1: Yeah, you don't need to make apologies for how you handle your interviews, Gene.
2: I want to spin this over to the Oilers on what happened on Garbage Bag Day, because it didn't seem to matter how difficult the question was or not.
1: They were there for it.
2: Yeah, Leon Draisaitl and Connor McDavid wanted to say some things, and I wonder how, I don't know, surprised you were at their honesty, or after what Connor said, calling the team average right after game six, like how did you kind of assess what those two leaders had to say over the weekend?
0: Well, that was my 28th garbage bag day for the Oilers, and I've never seen one like that before from any players. Usually you get, you know, generally stock answers. They're finishing up their season. They want to go where they want to go. And listen, the last couple of years, making it to Cup Finals, how much is there to say negatively? There really isn't that much. They're that close. But this one was, you know, interesting. You can burn this tape if it doesn't happen. But I think the Oilers win the Stanley Cup next year, after what I heard. After their demise in the opening round. I just think that those two guys, and Leon, I married a German, and she's pretty straightforward, so that's the way Leon is, too. And I thought it was great. Like, he was wanting the questions. He wasn't avoiding them. He was meeting them head on, and he wanted an opportunity to vent or just to express his feelings. And so it was awesome. I mean, it was incredible for that profile of a player to be that honest. Now, people may disagree or agree or say, yeah, I agree with that, maybe not that, but those guys are on the inside, and they have the best feel for what's going on with that team. And when you go four rounds and then you're out in the first round, you for sure you're not trending the right way, and for sure you're concerned. You have to be. So I thought it was great, and it was wonderful how the Oilers set it up with Leon to go first, Connor to go second. It gave Connor, I think, an open canvas to add to what Leon had to say. And he did in different ways. They're different personalities, but it was eye-opening, jaw-dropping stuff. And I mean, I don't love it in the sense, listen, I wish they were up there in 6 weeks talking about what they're doing with the Stanley Cup. But if they're not going to have that conversation, you know, interesting, my daughter's a huge Oilers fan. She's like, Dad, if they're not going to win the Cup, or they're going to lose in like this third round, just lose now. Get the rest, get ready, and face some harsh, I guess, realities of where they're at. And that's kind of what has happened. And it's really, in a sort of stunning turnaround, it's made me think that everyone will be so candid and open and committed that it'll be hard to stop them next year. And let me, maybe I buried the one thing they do need to be, and that's healthy. But if everything is healthy like they have been in previous years, boy, I really like their chances.
1: You know what? I'll second it. I loved what they did, right? I applauded it. And I'm very interested in whether or not you think that interview will have, obviously, you're thinking the same way I'm thinking. I'm thinking this is perfect timing, because if they actually listen, that if the management hears what their players are saying as candidly as they are, that it could have a very interesting impact on this off season. And I'm curious, just what do you think the top priority is for this organization this summer moving forward to make Leon and Connor happy?
0: Well, I would say three things. Defensive play. This team has proven that they can do it. I mean, it was the basis of their foundation to get to back-to-back cup finals. But it was four things. Let me add regular season. And I'm like the players. I kind of felt the same way. Let's just get through this regular season
1: and
0: get to the playoffs, you know, when you make it to back-to-back cup finals. But, you know, maybe that's not quite what needs to be done, that they did lose a little bit of that fire, and that it was, as Connor said, monotonous after you've been to two straight finals. But in the process of having a not-so-good regular season by their standards, they found out that it is important. And I get that. They wouldn't have known if they didn't have the regular season that they had. I mean, even probably 3 or 4 weeks left in the season, it was not, they weren't on shaky ground, but there was a little bit, you know, some concern about whether they'd even make the playoffs. They did, and were second in their division, which was a position higher than they were last year when they started their Stanley Cup final run. But certainly in points, they were down, and in play, you know, as Leon said, sometimes we would win, but we weren't winning the way you need to eventually win. So regular season, which ties into defensive play, they tried different sort of formats defensively, and they need to find the right format, which helps them. The penalty kill, I was watching Brett Kulak last night, and Brett was third/second pairing defenseman, and I saw Vinny Desharnais in San Jose, and you see these guys that were huge part of the penalty kill, Matthias Janmark, Adam Henrique, none of those guys playing. So there's one unit that is no longer there, and things do change. You remember Glenn Sather when they were winning 5 cups in 7 years. 20% of the team is going to be turned over because if you stand still, people are going to pass you. So I get change, but you have to make it the right change. And then last but not least, I'm not saying they need to change their goaltending, but they do need to sort of figure out what their goaltending will look like and what it will be moving forward. I have not lost faith in Tristan Jarry. And because I think that Tristan, you know, whatever it was that got him hurt, and listen, he was one save, one goal away from a huge win in Game 4, coming off the shelf and playing what I thought was a really good game, and it was a very unlucky bounce that Edmonton lost that game by literally an inch. So I think it's still there. Connor Ingram, you know, Imperial Saskatchewan, lives in Saskatoon in the summer. What a season he had. You know, he was a revelation, from a pickup where you're like, oh, okay, to wow, he's your starting goalie to begin the playoffs. So whatever they need to figure out on how it's going to work, I don't know if that means they they have to add somebody or change somebody or what they'll have to do, or just continue to grow with who they have. But I guess those would be 3-4 areas that they need to commit to and find a way to be X amount of percent better. And I'll say this, they may be a much better team, but it's still freaking hard to win the Stanley Cup. And that's why I think it hurts so much to have been to back-to-backs and one in Game 7, one in Game 6, home ice advantage in the one that finished in 6, and not have won, because that's the way it goes. Like, it's hard to keep being in the cup final. I know that Florida did it 3 straight years, and you saw what happened in Year 4, a lot of it because of injuries. So it's difficult. You know, you have a window, you climb as an organization, and then you're cresting like a river, right? You crest, and then you can't stay at that level. At some point, the crest starts to lower, and the river comes down, and that's kind of what happens with sports teams. Now, how long the crest is, it's what Edmonton is wondering. They had 2 years, a drop-off this year. Can they crest again and get back up there and win one?
2: It's going to be such an interesting summer. All of this summer, Gene, it's so important.
1: More interesting in Toronto, though.
2: Well, Well, both markets are going to have some interesting summers ahead.
1: I have a quick question about pizza for Gene, because I know we got to let him go. What's the name of your pizza if you could get a Principe pie in the Queen City in Regina?
0: Oh, God. Well, you know, I used to be a big ham and mushroom guy, or pepperoni and green peppers. Those were kind of two of my all-time favorites. Once in a while, I would have, not that often, but sometimes I would also have, when I was growing up, they didn't have sausage on pizza. Like, they actually, you know, you couldn't order that, but I like sausage, and then you could pick the second one, and I guarantee you I'll eat it.
2: Now that follow-up question. The Legacy commercial, there's one thing about it that I needed to ask you.
0: Okay, I know I put pasta in the bowl or in the pot and then I'm eating pizza. Is that the question?
2: But you're eating pizza on it with a paper plate, which I was like, well, is that a common thing in the Principe home?
0: It was a show home and they didn't want to dirty any of the plates. So I went with the paper plate, but those are great commercials to do. And you know, I will say this real quick, guys. This is, I'm 59 and I've never had more, I guess, notoriety because of the team that I cover and the players that are on the team. And so, you know, whether it's, obviously I did some pizza commercials. I don't want to say it because you may have a pizza sponsor and I don't want to downplay your pizza sponsor, but I never met a pizza I didn't like. Some better than others, but I never met one I didn't like.
1: When you swing through Regina, we'll take you out for pizza. It's the real pizza here.
2: Different style of pie in Regina.
1: Oh, it's unbelievable.
2: Different, but
0: I'm open to that. I'd love that.
2: Well, Gino, thanks so much for your time this afternoon.
0: Take care, boys. So long.
2: That is Gene Principe. Sportsnet, of course, is the Oilers held garbage bag day over the weekend. And a lot of honesty came from their leaders, Leon Draisaitl and Connor McDavid. More coming up here. Plus, open line time at 4:35. 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Are you now on the Montreal Canadiens bandwagon? 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
2: Time now for the Green Zone 1 minute drill. The latest in sports. National Hockey League tonight. The Flyers and the Hurricanes dropped the puck in game two in about a half an hour. Hurricanes up 1-0 after that shutout victory on Saturday. The Ducks and the Golden Knights get started tonight in game number one of their second round series. Of course, the Montreal Canadiens and the Buffalo Sabres. They'll start their series on Wednesday. Meanwhile, also in the NHL, John Chayka is the new general manager of the Toronto Maple Leafs. That was officially announced. News conference earlier today. Matt Sundin welcomes him back into the Toronto fold. He's the senior executive advisor of hockey operations.
1: Wow.
2: 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They are Canada's team after all. 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
25: I'm Roman Hader with your 980 CJME news update. As the snow melts, it's leading to serious flooding in Saskatchewan. Several communities are under a state of emergency stretching from the northwest to the east central regions. Charges have been laid following a bear spray attack inside a church in North Battleford. It happened Sunday with 25 people affected, including several children. 38-year-old Chad Weasel faces charges including assault with a weapon and unlawfully obstructing a minister from celebrating religious service. Crews are moving earth and building sound berms at the site of the Bell Canada AI Data Center just outside of Regina. The first phase of the data center is expected to be online in the first half of next year. And the Saskatchewan Firearms Amendment Act is now in effect. It allows gun owners to apply for certificates of exemption. Those certificates will allow them to keep their banned firearms legally. CJME weather, Tuesday partly cloudy and a high of 6, Wednesday sunny and a high of 9. That's your 980 CJME news update. I'm Roman Hader.
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0: wedding. DJs out there, you should know this. This is a go-to song if you want to get the dance floor popping.
1: Old Show Medicine, Old Crow Medicine Show is a version that I like.
0: Not Darius Rucker.
1: Darius, is that version is good. Yeah.
0: Solid.
1: Yeah. The other version is my favorite. Anyway.
0: Did you watch the ponies this weekend, Rucker?
1: No, I'm sorry. I don't know what that says about me, and people might judge me, but I don't have any interest in the
0: Kentucky Derby? The no. Fancy hats?
1: No.
0: What's the drink they have?
1: It's a mint thing.
0: Mint julep.
1: Yeah.
0: Thank you.
1: Okay. I knew that. I knew about the hats. I know about the mint julep. I know about the fun names.
0: So
1: you're not going to see me sitting in front of the TV watching it, though.
0: Golden Tempo wins the Kentucky Derby. Now, this is fascinating.
1: Come from behind, big time.
0: Eddie Olchuk, NHL analyst, loves himself the ponies, is actually part of the broadcast team for the Kentucky Derby. He gave a couple of his predictions on the horses he liked. His description of gold, because the third horse he said was Golden Tempo. This is how well this man knows horses. He said Golden Tempo is a one to watch. He won't get off to a good start. He'll probably be way in the back.
1: That's exactly what happened.
0: It's exactly what happened. But down the stretch, could be a horse who loves this distance and really get... And I heard his prediction, but so I had to go back. I actually went back after the race and go, because I can't remember everything he said. And when he described Golden Tempo, I'm like, that is exactly how this race played out for Golden Tempo to win the Kentucky Derby.
1: Does he own horses, or he just follows it?
0: He follows it. I think he does have part ownership in a couple of horse things. Drew would know. We'll ask him later in the week.
1: Does he bet on this stuff?
0: Oh, yeah.
1: This is not the first time. Eddie's been a bit of a savant with this race.
0: That's why he's on the broadcast team for the Kentucky Derby.
1: All right.
0: Hockey analyst and Kentucky Derby analyst, Eddie Olchuk. His favorite did not place, but the number two and the number three both placed that came out of his mouth on his predictions in that one. So... if you bet on horses, I hope your pony won the Kentucky Derby over the weekend. Meanwhile,
1: that's the other thing. I got to stay away from things that are going to get me into trouble. And if I started following it, I'd probably end up betting on it. And it's another vice I don't need, right? I've controlled the number of vices in my life. It's kept me safe.
0: Everybody needs at least one. Just hopefully it's a safe one. That's what it is. And I think most people have them. I don't know what my vice. This draft lottery is my vice. We did another one over the commercial break because I didn't like the one we did live on the radio that had Toronto win the draft lottery. So I did another one with the bingo balls and Toronto won again.
1: You really want Toronto to win
0: this
1: thing. Yes, you do. Clearly.
0: Our highly scientific way of doing our own NHL draft lottery really wants the Toronto Maple Leafs to win this draft lottery and get Gavin McKenna or one of the other top prospects in the draft. Because a few people believe it might be Ivar Stenberg, the Swedish forward that might go high, Keaton Verhoff, the defenseman. But look, Daxon Rudolph, boy.
1: He's up in the top five now. I saw him number five in an ESPN breakdown.
0: With the WHL playoffs he is having from the Prince Albert Raiders, could be another one to look out for in the top five of the
1: NHL. We just find out how they're picking. The actual draft lottery isn't until...
0: It's tomorrow.
1: The draft lottery, but the actual draft, sorry.
0: Yeah, isn't until June, of course.
1: Isn't until June, yeah.
0: So, draft lottery goes tomorrow. Vancouver has the best odds to get the first overall pick. Calgary has the fourth best. Toronto the fifth. Winnipeg seven. And that's for the Canadian teams. Of course, last year was very interesting when the New York Islanders jumped 10 spots and got their hands on Matthew Schaefer. It could be a franchise-defining moment tomorrow. But yesterday in the National Hockey League, we had a thriller. In Tampa, that was a good series. Tampa-Montreal ends with the Montreal Canadiens beating Tampa Game 7. Montreal only needed 9 shots on goal. Yeah, you heard it. 9 shots on goal to beat the Tampa Bay Lightning. And now they're the only team left for Canada in the Stanley Cup playoffs. 1-877-332-8255. Are you jumping on board the Montreal Canadiens bandwagon to end the curse of Canadian franchises being shut out of the Stanley Cup since 93 when the Montreal Canadiens?
1: Not me.
0: You weren't cheering for Ottawa because you didn't want to see Brady Tkachuk win.
1: I actually had some guilt about that because that's a that kind of team is the team that I would.
0: You wouldn't want Austin Matthews to get the trophy with the Toronto Maple Leafs.
1: I don't dislike Austin Matthews. That wouldn't have been a problem. I could get behind the Leafs.
0: He's on Team Canada.
1: It's the Habs. I'm sorry. This is a birthright. This is a deep-seated.
0: But this is a fun team. I don't disagree
1: with you. From Brett, being the only Canadian team left, how can a Canadian not cheer for the Habs with their great tradition and being an original six? It's easy. I'm finding no problems in not cheering for them. I'm on the Buffalo Sabres bandwagon, big time.
0: You're on the Sabres bandwagon. Yeah. They're very close to Canada, but not quite there.
1: Let's be very honest, though. This is an avalanche year.
0: The Colorado Avalanche?
1: If you haven't watched them play, because they haven't been on TV very much, because they've been storming through the playoffs, they blew the Kings out of the water, and they're probably going to do the same thing to the Wild. They can play any game. They got goaltending. They got defense. They're big through the middle. They can score. Last night, they scored 9 goals. They scored 9 goals in a game against the Wild.
0: They gave up 6, so you can't score against them. I have a friend who's an Avs fan. We were texting last night, and I said, calm down. He was getting very, very, very annoyed at coughing up leads and not a big fan of Quinn Hughes, who was impressive last night for Minnesota. And I watched, I watched that last night, and I see Quinn Hughes play, and I see Cale Makar play, and I'm like, Evan Bouchard isn't even in the same conversation as these two.
1: Nobody,
0: and if he's a finalist later this week for the Norris, I'm going to, like, Zach Werenski, Lane Hudson, these guys are better to fit. Anyway, let's get to the Montreal Canadiens.
1: If you want to have that conversation, if you want to have the no one's in the same league, you watch that Habs Tampa Bay game 7, where the Montreal Canadiens got a win and are moving on to the next round with 9 shots on net. Mm-hmm. And then immediately you follow that up and you watch the Avs in the Wild.
0: And you watch Quinn Hughes.
1: What is the point of the rest of the league even playing?
0: You think the Stanley Cup Finals being played in that series?
1: Yes, that's it. That's one of the best hockey games I've seen in a long time. And watch tomorrow night when they get back on the ice. There'll be 3 goals and it'll be a 2-1 final in overtime. They can play any game.
0: But the Montreal Canadiens are our last hope. Adam, of course, you can voice text us. If you haven't heard about this, you can voice. If you need to go on a rant and have something to say, you can take a deep breath, press record on your phone, go on your rant, send it to us. You could be the next ranting star here on the Green Zone, and we'd love to play it. Adam's a little bit annoyed with the didn't deserve to win with 9 shots. He's a Habs fan, apparently.
2: I'm seeing this all over my ex, and there's even some crazies in my office who are saying that the Habs didn't deserve to win that hockey game. Are you joking me? The last time I checked, it takes 2 shots to score 2 goals. So 9 shots is more than enough to win a hockey game, and the Habs proved that last night. And without some stellar goaltending and rock-solid defense, we're not winning that game. But the Habs have it. Dolbish stood on his head. Our defense was on it, some stupid penalties. But why don't we deserve to win that game? The Lightning couldn't score, and that's the name of the game. The shots don't matter by the end of the game. It's the final score. Habs 100% deserve that to win that game.
1: Speaking of percentages, Jen is 1,000% on the bandwagon, enjoying the ride. Fun hockey, great coaching.
0: Again, thanks to Adam for sending in the voice text. You can too, 1-877-332-8255. Maybe you're watching the game, right, Locker? You're watching the game, something happens, or right at the end of the game, when we're not on the air, and you're like, oh, I wish I could call into Jamie and Locker right now. Just voice it, send it in that moment. The more raw passion, the better, probably, for a voice to text. So voice in your rants here on the Green Zone.
1: From Tony Locker, you are an Oilers fan, and you're just bitter that my Habs could win, and your Oilers are out. Tony from Saskatoon.
0: Are you bitter? Probably a little.
1: No, I'm not. You know what? I have, Tony doesn't know this, but I've been cheering against the Habs. I'm actually, my fandom in hockey is more defined by my hatred for that team than any team I've ever cheered for through the course of my life. That's the one constant. I've cheered for other teams, been a fan of other teams. The only true constant in my life
0: is cheering against the Montreal Canadiens.
1: Yeah.
0: Darby's jumping on the Team Canada bandwagon, but if Buffalo wins the series, she is very much going with the Buffalo Sabres.
1: I really like the Sabres. Bandwagon. I like the Sabres team as well, actually.
0: The Montreal Canadiens are so fun. I'm liking this rookie Jakub Dobish in net, too. He's having a good time. Watch Noah Dobson. If you're in Regina for the Memorial Cup, he was on the Titans who were here. He was phenomenal. Caden Gooley played in the WHL. We saw him here in Saskatchewan. Elaine Hudson's a good player. Caulfield, Suzuki. I could go on. I like this Montreal Canadiens team. Go Habs, go! It's the new mantra here on the Green Zone going forward, Locker. Get used to it. Get that Habs jersey on, too. 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

0: Jamie and Locker with you. Do you know what, Locker?
1: What?
0: What do you think? The Blue Blanc Rouge Zone.
1: Oh, yes. I love it when we change the name of the show.
0: I think we could pull that off. We'll get Dallas working on production. The Blue Blanc Rouge Zone as the Habs
1: there
0: become
1: is
0: Canada's team.
1: There is a faction of the Green Zone audience that is happy that I'm cheering against the Habs because I actually may be influencing wins. Go Sabres.
0: Oh, because you're cheering for the Sabres. They now think yeah. Montreal will win the series as some sort of counter curse.
1: We're going to talk about this tomorrow, but is the Habs-Buffalo series or the Hurricanes-Flyers series or the Avs-Wild series the Vegas-Ducks series? Which one is more pointless right now? I think it's Vegas Ducks.
0: Oh, because they're just going to run into Minnesota, Colorado, so it doesn't matter anyways? Would you be saying the same thing it was the Oilers and the Golden Knights?
1: I might be, after watching the Avs Wild game last night.
0: Well, hey, look at that. Wouldn't you imagine the best two top three teams are all on one side of the bracket and might render the conference final meaningless because you don't have the best teams in the conference final because sometimes you have the best teams in the first round of the playoffs. Like two played three with Dallas and Minnesota. Brilliant move by Gary Bettman. Things are working out real well. Actually, I want to sweep in the next round. Let's have that happen. Let's have Colorado just wipe the floor with the next team and then go, yeah, this is working out well. No, that Minnesota-Colorado series is way more entertaining, but we wanted it in the second round to keep up with division rivalries rather than the conference final. But, you know, Gerbert thinks it's a great idea. Our game of the night tonight here on the Green Zone, let's go with the most pointless series in the Stanley Cup playoffs. It's game one. It's the Anaheim Ducks and the Vegas Golden Knights.
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0: to the East Central regions. Charges have been laid following a bear spray attack inside a church in North Battleford. It happened Sunday with 25 people affected, including several children. 38-year-old Chad Weasel faces charges including assault with a weapon and unlawfully obstructing a minister from celebrating religious service. Crews are moving earth and building sound berms at the site of the Bell Canada AI data center just outside of Regina. The first phase of the data center is expected to be online in the first half of next year. And the Saskatchewan Firearms Amendment Act is now in effect. It allows gun owners to apply for certificates of exemption. Those certificates will allow them to keep their banned firearms legally. CJME weather, Tuesday partly cloudy and a high of 6, Wednesday sunny and a high of 9. That's your 980 CJME News Update. I'm Roman Hader.
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14: Welcome back to the show and good afternoon. Good to have you here. Evan Bray, thanks so much for joining us on this Monday edition of the Evan Bray Show. Well, we have talked about grocery prices a fair bit. I would say steadily over the last couple of years. We've had Sylvain Charlebois on, and you cannot get away from it. Now, you can be a smart shopper. You can price watch. You can do all of those things. But at the end of the day, we talk about grocery shopping, and then a lot of people feel it. It's tough. You almost can't get away from a $100 trip to the grocery store, even if you're just going to go for a few things. Prices are high. So how do you do it? How do you find a way to save a little bit of money? Well, couponing might be the answer. Couponing. Is it something that you do? It is a good way to save money, and we wanted to share a little bit more about this, and we found the perfect person to talk to about this. She is online on social media, has thousands of followers. She is a Saskatchewan-based nurse by trade, but couponer by passion, and I'm happy to say the Coupon Bay is joining us. She's an expert, and her name is Riza Ocampo. Riza, thank you so much for taking the call.
15: Thank you so much, Evan, and for that lovely introduction.
14: can I call you a couponing expert? I feel like you are.
15: Oh, yes. Well, I'm very humbled by it, and I thank you so much for having me on the show. And if it's anything about saving money, I love talking about it.

0: and I love sharing it.
1: And you're good at it too. Like it's, I've watched a lot of your videos online. Like you find in the most nuanced places ways to save a little bit of money. Has this always been a passion for you?
0: Yes. So actually I started years ago, maybe like 2018, when I decided to cut a lot of my hours as a nurse so that I can stay home to be with my child. And when that happened, of course, there was a shift in kind of like the income flow. And I decided to take a closer look on how I can control some of the spending. And that's how it began when I started doing the price watch, as you were talking about, using the Flip app. And the Flip app is when you can see digital flyers every week, new ones roll out. And I look at the prices and I started to notice there is a sale rotation on certain products. And that's kind of how it all began. And I liked sharing the information with my friends because back in the day, I would buy like a cucumber for like $2. And then I would see that I would go on sale next week for like 94 cents. So I started to notice there was a pattern. And then I learned how to price match. After learning the prices, I learned price matching. So that's a really big one before even starting.
1: Okay, well, can we start there, Ryza? Let's talk about price matching. For those that don't know or those that don't do it, what is the concept and how do you do it?
0: So a lot of stores here, specifically in Regina, like Superstore, Giant Tiger, Save On Foods, Freshco and No Frills, they have an ad match or price match policy where you can show them a cheaper price off a digital flyer or a physical flyer if you still use those, and they can match that price, and that alone can save you 50%. So as I mentioned, the cucumber, pineapple, toothpaste, you can price match anything that's currently on sale at a different store, they can match that. And then once you are able to, like, that becomes kind of like a second language, kind of like knowing what price you're willing to buy an item at, that's when I suggest starting to go into couponing. Because if you don't learn how to price match, then I don't recommend coupons, because then when would you know to use the coupon?
1: So, but a coupon is always going to save you money though, right? Is there such a thing as a bad time to use a coupon?
0: Yes. Let me tell you this. Sometimes, let's say Colgate Max is $1.99. If you have a dollar off coupon, you're paying a dollar for it still. But if you know, wait a second, I remember this Colgate Max goes on sale for 99 cents. So you wait for that sale or you find a different sale at a different store and you add match it, then you can use your dollar coupon and get it for free.
1: Are you telling me you use coupons and walk out of stores without having to pay for things?
0: Oh, it happens. Toothpaste, cereal, those are common items that can go free when you're price matching using coupons. Yes.
1: Wow. That is impressive. But this sounds like a lot of work. Like, you have to put a lot of time into this, Ryza.
0: It does. And I don't want to say it's not a lot of work. At the beginning, I learned how to price match first and studying the prices, making my own grocery, whatever I needed that week. And then after that, I learned how to do the couponing. Okay, let's add the coupon with the price match because now I'm getting like the double savings. And after I got that down, I'd like to take things like step by step. After I got down, like with that, I learned how to do the loyalty rewards, like the PC Optimum. And I call that the triple threat. Because once you have a loyalty program in place and you're doing ad matching and couponing, you can even sometimes make money when you're earning points.
1: So, but you're not talking about going to the till, having an item, and with the, whether it's price matching, using a coupon, loyalty points, you've never gotten money back, have you?
0: You get money back in terms of earning points.
1: Okay.
0: So, like when I post a deal and I say, this is a moneymaker, go for it. And then sometimes you earn points back. Here's a recent moneymaker that I posted about on my Instagram. So Taco Bell at Superstore, add match it to FreshCo's deal for $1.99. And then scan your PC Optimum card. There's a digital coupon on there. $2 comes off. So you earn a penny, right? It's a small moneymaker, but that's just one of the recent ones.
1: For sure. You must watch the bill like a hawk as they're typing in the stuff to make sure that you're getting the prices that you're after.
0: Oh, yeah, because I learned another thing, and I teach this too. Canada, a lot of retail stores here practice scanning code of practice, and this is such a big thing because when an, when an item rings up higher than the displayed price and it's $10 or below, you can get that item for free.
1: Right. I've heard of this before.
0: I do watch the till at the hawk. I watch it like a hawk.
1: Mm-hmm. And do you find that most tellers, for example, in stores are up on all of these rules, or are you educating them sometimes?
0: I do. I think a lot of the veteran cashiers know me by now because I've been doing this.
1: Here comes Ryza.
0: Yeah. So they kind of know I'm aware of the policy. And if they're not sure, I always let them feel free to like ask their manager, right? Because I want them to feel confident when they're performing their task. So go, it's okay, go grab your manager. So the other, this is a recent deal I did too, was just a peace tea deal at FreshCo. So I ad matched each peace tea drink for $1. And if I buy 5 of them, I get $5 back in points. So it's free.
1: Wow.
0: So the cashier wasn't sure if she was allowed to ad match so many. And then I had said, I know your coupon policy. It's 4 variety, it's a price match maximum of 4 per barcode. But if you'd like, you can go get your manager and just confirm. Just like that. I try to be nice.
1: Yeah, of course. Yeah.
0: And it's fun. And and then I get it for free because I earn $5 in points. So that's free for me because I paid it up front, but I use points to pay and I earn the points back.
1: Yeah,
0: so.
1: There's quite an art to this. I mean, when I think of using a coupon, I'm still the guy that thinks about clipping it out of a flyer, but most of them are available online now.
0: Yes. So I routinely post the digital offers that you can load onto the PC Optimum app, which is a really big, a lot of people use that app. I don't know if you use it, but I really recommend it. It's one of the easy ways to get digital coupons loaded onto your app so that when you scan them, they automatically kick in. And I also recommend people to get the Checkout 51 Cashback app. I know it's a little extra, but Checkout 51 Cashback app is so good because these are probably items you're already buying. All you have to do is take a picture of your receipt, redeem the offer. Once you hit $20, that's saved into the app. You check out and the check comes in the mail. Mm. It's awesome. It's legit. I couldn't believe it when I heard about it. I'm like, why are we getting money back from these apps? I was a little skeptical, but it's legit. I have maybe $4,000 over the years that I've earned from Checkout 51 Cashback app. And that's just my account. I have another account with my husband.
1: That is impressive. Yeah. Ryza Ocampo is our guest. She's a couponing expert known as the Coupon Bay. You can find her on Instagram. And I'm on your Instagram site now. If I click on your link tree, I mean, you have got pages of examples and links that can help save at different stores. But this goes far beyond groceries for you.
0: Right. Yeah, like you mentioned, I have a coupon, where you can click those websites and actually print coupons online. So very accessible for the public.
1: And I mean, for you, it's going out for a coffee, it's going to a movie. Yeah. I mean, you're like I said, this is not just about food and grocery shopping. You use this couponing mindset in your entire life.
0: Yes, actually, now that you mention it, there is a Mother's Day deal at Cineplex. When you spend $30 on gift cards, you're going to earn $36 worth of coupons right now, which is great because you get a free regular popcorn coupon. You get a buy one, get one coupon for Cineplex, and it's 2 of them. So it's like you're getting your money back. So yeah, I like to share. That's another deal I'm about to post today.
1: Mm-hmm.
0: It's getting couponing at Cineplex. You earn coupons too. So yeah, I love to explore other deals. You know, it's more of it's a hobby. You save money here to spend elsewhere. And I like to invest more of my money in health, family, recreation, traveling, those kind of things.
1: Do you keep pretty close track? Like, you have a sense of how much you save on an annual basis?
0: I get that question all the time. I don't necessarily write everything down, but lucky me, PC Optimum does have a end of the year story where it shows you how much points you earned that year. In last year alone, I earned $4,000 in points.
1: Wow.
0: And it also shows me how much I redeemed. And it was just also $4,100 worth of points.
1: Wow.
0: And they say, sometimes people say, well, you have to spend money to earn that, right? Not necessarily, because, for example, if I'm buying something, let's talk about the toothpaste again, and I'm supposed to earn points on that, and I used a coupon to get it for free, I still earn points on that. there's way to earn points without actually spending. Isn't that so strange? Because it's like, their system, it takes coupons as like tender, as money. So I'm still earning points.
1: Your passion is contagious, Ryza. I can tell you get excited about this. Before we say goodbye, there are probably people listening who are like, you know what? I need to do a better job of this, but I just don't know where to start. What do you say to them?
0: I would really recommend just looking at the Flip app, which is a digital flyer app. Anyone can download it. It's free. Just kind of make your grocery list and base it off of what's kind of on sale, because things go on sale routinely. And then once you realize the price you're willing to pay, it's going to become like automatic and more natural and easier to kind of see your grocery list and what you're buying and what price, how the prices work.
1: Wouldn't hurt to give you a follow as well, because you've got lots of tips you post on there regularly. Ryza, this has been a great chat. Thanks for your time.
0: Thank you so much, Evan. It's been a pleasure.
1: Ryza Ocampo, you can catch her, I mentioned, on Instagram, _CouponBae, Bae spelled BAE. You can find her on social media, but some helpful tips there, tips on ways in which you can save at a variety of different stores and services in Saskatchewan. 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

0: day we'll start a bit of a side conversation. Today, that side conversation was about the game Anti-I Over. I said, I was driving through Fort Capel over the weekend. I saw some kids playing it. I got back to Regina. I talked about it with my wife, with my daughter, with coworkers, and I got blank stares from everybody except Frank, who said, I remember playing that growing up in Raymore. So I threw it out. Maybe it's a small town thing. Well, thank you, by the way. You did not let me down. The number of people texting in, like Terry in Prince Albert just shot me a text, said, Evan, I was just listening to your show on demand. I missed it earlier this morning. We played Anti-I Over using our old shed. It was formerly a low roof barn at our school in Binscarth, Manitoba. They morphed the game over the years. He said we had to really keep our eyes open. We changed the game and started using a small shot put. I mean, that takes on a whole new... The whole purpose of my understanding of anti-eye over was you throw the ball over. We use the soccer ball. You throw it over the roof. You say anti-eye over. You throw it over. If they catch it, they have to run around, throw the ball, and try and hit you. If they do, you're on their team. So I don't know what the rules were in Binscarth using a shot put, but... The school nurse was getting a lot of work back in those days, Terry, I'm guessing. Thanks so much for joining us. Well, tomorrow morning, we'll do it all over again. I mentioned we've got a full hour with the leaders from the Saskatchewan Firearms Office, so we'll take some calls there. We're going to talk about the 81st anniversary of May the 5th, the German surrender in the Netherlands and the role that Canada's military played in that, and a whole lot more. I hope you can join us. We fire up at 8:30 tomorrow morning right here on 980 CJME and 650 CKOM.
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11: It's 5:30 this morning. States of emergency, creative rescues, keeping you in the loop with flooding across east central Saskatchewan. Tragic carbon monoxide related death of a boy. Now we're expecting new rules, and who Canada's next governor general will be. Partly sunny and another high of 6 again today. Right now in downtown Regina, a few clouds, it's minus 5.
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11: Well, good Tuesday morning to you. We are getting you caught up with our neighbors in parts of east central Saskatchewan this morning when it comes to flooding. We can tell you that big stretch of Highway 5 from Wadena to Kenora is now open again, but there remain road closures dotting many communities in that region this morning, according to the highway hotline. That still includes around Kenora, Carrot River, Foam Lake, Waukaw, and as well, Watson.
12: Watson Fire Department's been doing this for the last 3 days, so they're starting to get pretty burnt out.
11: That's Matthew Govin from the Engelfeld Fire Department, who's been busy manning the blockade on the closed portion of Highway 5 leading to Watson. The elements are coming to the area in the extremes, flooding and high winds this spring after a heavy winter. Fellow firefighter Shane Nordic.
13: Yeah, we had a lot more snow than the average year.
11: East of Melfort in the RM of Connaught, Reeve Lloyd Seymour says they're using boats and sea-doos to rescue families.
14: In times of emergency, communities pull together and neighbors pull together. So that's what we are. We are a community and we are neighbors, and we will help each other out through all this.
11: He says they're making contingency plans because the Leather River and the Carrot River are still rising, which he says flow predominantly through the RM. A number of communities this morning across that region are under a state of emergency because of flooding. One of those is the RM of Buchanan, just west of Kenora. Reeve Don Skoretz says there's water as far as the eye can see in the fields.
15: It is tough. There's no doubt about it. We've got through it before, and we will get through it again.
11: In the Carrot River Basin, the water's peak is still 4 to 6 days away. That's what we learned in a new update from the Water Security Agency. It says it's tough to guess when flood conditions will start to improve. The agency's Leah Clark says the challenge is the large area and individual river systems involved.
16: It's really hard to generalize like local and regional impacts. But what I can say is we're seeing that runoff go more north.
11: While cooler overnight temperatures will help, Clark says water that's already flowing will continue to flow. Trying to stop a young boy's death from happening to anyone else. 11-year-old Henry Losko died in December in an apartment in the city from carbon monoxide poisoning, and his parents are now having some success in fighting for better regulations.
17: No more. It's got to stop. My son should be the last one.
18: Marina Hills and her husband Sergio were at the legislature with the NDP, ready to fight for tighter regulations on carbon monoxide detectors. But they didn't have to fight. The government reached out to work together and make the asked for changes.
17: We are Henry's voice now, and Henry speaks through us, and we're going to finish this.
18: And the minister says he'll be bringing the changes to ministers in other provinces as well. At the legislature, Lisa Schick, 980 CJME.
11: And we're expecting an announcement about just what these changes are a little later this morning. CJME News Time is 5:33. There's an update now after a bear spray incident at a church in North Battleford. Police now say 38-year-old Chad Weasel is facing charges, which include assault with a weapon, committing a common nuisance, and unlawfully obstructing a minister from celebrating religious service. 25 people were bear sprayed, according to police, including some kids. You might get an alert today if you are subscribed to Notify Now from the city. It's a test of the emergency system. The city says you should get the alert sometime this morning, but isn't nailing down an exact time. Today is Red Dress Day. Parliament Hill will be the scene of a gathering of family and friends of missing and murdered Indigenous women, girls, and Two-Spirit people for a news conference and vigil. Speakers will remember lost loved ones and comment on Canada's progress 10 years after the launch of the National Inquiry into Missing and Murdered Indigenous Women and Girls. Today, we're expecting to find out who the next Governor General is. Prime Minister Mark Carney is expected to share that name. The positive is the position that is held for 5 years. And so current GG Mary Simon's time will come to an end this July. Following controversy over Simon's struggles with French, Carney says the next Governor General would speak both official languages. Separatists in Alberta just handed in what they say is more than enough names to trigger a referendum on the province leaving Canada. Signatures still have to be verified. It's because an Edmonton judge still has to consider a court challenge by a group of First Nations that argues the petition process is unconstitutional. The decision is expected to come this week. Now, the question of separation could go to a province-wide ballot as early as October. As Premier Danielle Smith has said, she would honor the referendum process if enough names are gathered and verified. The Regina Masters Swim Club is proving age is just a number. It currently has members aged 18 all the way up to 97. It's not only a great way to continue to get exercise in, but it's the social aspect as well that keeps people coming back, as we hear from 980 CJME Green Zone sports reporter Britton Gray.
19: Edie Hiltz didn't do any sort of competitive swimming until she was into her mid-60s. It was her friend Mary Brown who first encouraged the now 85-year-old to join the Masters Club.
20: Mary encouraged me to go to a swim meet 6 weeks after I started swimming, which nearly killed me, but I loved it. I loved the fun of the competition, which made me want to practice harder.
19: She says the people are a big reason to come out, with many of the younger swimmers cheering them on at their events. At the University of Regina, Britton Gray, 980 CJME.
11: 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CJME Market Watch in early morning trading. The loonie right now is at 73.49 cents U.S. Oil is down $1.36 to $105.06 U.S. a barrel. Last close, the TSX, it was down 252 points at 33,638. The Dow Jones, it was down 557 points at 48,941. CJME News Time is 5:37.
21: CJME weather, well, again, like yesterday, we're going to get a bit of a mixture of sun and cloud at times. Wind out of the north at 30. Our high today, 6 degrees. A few clouds tonight, low minus 7. Minus 7, still really frosty. The normal lower, plus 2 this time of the year, but we're still breaking minus temperatures. Quite unusual. Tomorrow, mostly sunny and 10 degrees. Thursday, again, sunny and up to 15. Now minus 5 in Saskatoon. Swift Current is minus 1. Weyburn, Estevan, and Yorkton are all minus 4. Moose Jaw, partly cloudy and minus 4. And here with John, it's partly cloudy. Wind from the northwest at 10, minus 5. 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
11: Well, if your team can't win the Stanley Cup, maybe you can get a bit of joy tonight instead. Green Zone's Jamie Nine Locker tell us tonight we'll know who will get the first overall pick.
19: NHL Draft Lottery goes tonight.
22: 5 o'clock.
19: Four Canadian teams have a chance at the first overall pick. Winnipeg, Toronto, Calgary, Vancouver. On the Green Zone yesterday, we did our own, and Toronto won.
22: Very informative breakdown on how the draft lottery actually works, Jamie. Congrats.
19: What would you... If Toronto wins, that's a conspiracy theory waiting to happen, isn't it?
22: Is that a bigger conspiracy theory than... The Flames with a new arena?
19: What about the winning? Florida Panthers winning the draft lottery?
22: Oh, that would just... I'm not in on Wednesday. Like, I'm pre-booking a day off now.
11: Playoffs from last night. Carolina has yet to lose a game, defeating Philadelphia 3-2 in overtime to go up 2-0 in that series. Vegas takes game one of their series with the Ducks, beating them 3-1. Just one game tonight with the Avs and Wild, with Colorado up 1-0. The Montreal Victoires are on the ice tonight in the PWHL playoffs, looking to tie their best-of-five series up with the Minnesota Frost. Ahead of Riders Rookie Camp getting underway tomorrow, five players from the team's draft class this year just signed contracts. That includes third-rounder Darius Bell, who's played center in his career. Main camp will begin Sunday. And the Blue Jays fell 5-1 to the Rays last night. They're back at it again tonight in Tampa with a dandy pitching matchup. Kevin Gausman for the Jays versus Drew Rasmussen for the Rays. Catch the Green Zone from 2 to 6 this afternoon on 980 CJME. I'm Kevin Martell.
21: Thank you, Kevin. Now Sarah Mills in the Mills Minute.
0: My husband recently got a speeding ticket. He was driving too fast, rushing to his shop, admitted it, and intends to pay the fine. But it wasn't a check stop or an officer. It was one of the automated speed cameras. He was caught speeding 3 months ago and only just received the ticket. How in any way does that provide a deterrent not to speed? 3 months later? Some people can't even remember what they did last week. It's like a throwaway bill you receive that's an inconvenience more than anything else. I mean, no one waits to pay the fine, but that's what it's become, a cost, not a lesson. Because our newsrooms reported when the cameras were installed back in 2014, they weren't put in areas with high rates of accidents. So my husband's mistake will cost him roughly $180 and will go to the numerous safety initiatives across the province. But let's not pretend it's a speeding deterrent. It's a costly inconvenience and nothing more. I'm Sarah Mills.
21: Sun's come up and there's scattered cloud. It's going to be a mix of sun and cloud throughout the day today. Our high 6, wind picking up out of the north at about 30. Few clouds tonight, a low of minus 7 degrees. And then tomorrow, mostly sunny and 10. Thursday, again, sunshine and 15. Right now, minus 4 in Moose Jaw. It's partly cloudy. Regina, wind from the northwest at 10. We're minus 5 degrees.
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0: every Cinco de Mayo. Cinco de Mayo. Yes, the one day a year when half of us suddenly become experts in Mexican culture because we bought a sombrero at Dollarama. And hey, wearing it is optional today, of course. And while we're celebrating, let's get one thing straight. Oh, thank you very much. Yeah. A little extra music here. While we're celebrating, let's get one thing straight. I like my margaritas on ice, not frozen, not slushy, not blended into some kind of adult snow cone. No, put that ice in the blender. Ah, nothing but ice. Ice, please, because I'm an adult, not a toddler at a 7-Eleven. So raise your glass responsibly and let's enjoy Cinco de Mayo the right way today, which, ironically, it's also Taco Tuesday. I am only going to assume there are great taco deals today, Cinco de Mayo. But certainly all fun aside here this morning, we are thinking of all the 15 communities dealing with a massive spring flood. They are all under states of emergency, flooded communities across the province, still bracing for the rest of the snowmelt too. But washed out roads have led to local emergencies in the RMs of Shelbrook, Lakeside, Lakeview, Lake Lenoir, Pleasantdale, and Birch Hills. Christy Cates lives north of Prince Albert, her property completely surrounded by water with no way out.
1: It's hard to explain even. Like, it's, everything is underwater, like, so bad.
0: In the RM of Kanawha, east of Melfort there, we're hearing some homes are like an island right now, surrounded by water. Lloyd Seymour is the reeve of the RM of Kanawha. He says they're using boats and sea-doos to rescue families.
2: In times of emergency, communities pull together and neighbors pull together. So that's what we are. We are a community and we are neighbors, and we will help each other out through all this.
0: Our CJME reporter, Libby Gray, made her way around the barricades to check out some of the flooding yesterday in and around the Watson area. She met locals who said,
3: there's a lot of floods on different roads in the area, so it's making it pretty tricky even for the locals to get around.
0: Yeah, adding to that, a lot of the culverts washing out are adding to the problem.
3: It may seem fine an hour ago, and then all of a sudden, there's a hole in the middle of the road.
0: Yet it's the opposite. In the RM of Vanscoy, southwest of Saskatoon, there's a full fire ban now in effect because of dry conditions. But yeah, certainly all this flooding is making it difficult for farmers who had been planning their seeding. Of course, kids getting to school on time. School buses are having to adjust routes to get to school because of the flooding. Or they're not being used at all because of the flooding. Local golf courses. I've seen pictures flooded out. Cabin owners, even here in Regina, concerned about what they might be up for when they head north in the coming weeks to check on their cabins. Lots of implications that we can only hope Mother Nature can help correct with a slower melt in the coming days. Some of the other news we're following here this morning, Bell Canada says it has hired several Regina contractors for that AI data center it's building east of the city. Also working with the George Gordon First Nation to help support long-term jobs and economic opportunities. They've begun to move some dirt around, I guess, at the site already. You could get ready for your phone to give you an unexpected jolt later on. The city alert system is going to be tested as part of the emergency preparedness week that we are into right now. You can sign up to receive alerts, incidentally, at regina.ca/notify now. Fishing fans, today makes the start of the summer fishing season, at least for the south anyhow, basically everything south of Prince Albert. And there's still hockey in round two of the NHL playoffs.
4: That could have been icing there.
5: Dorofiev, spring spree, and front score! Dorofiev sets up Barbashev!
0: Yeah, Duck fans are feeling robbed after a missed icing call, contributing to Anaheim's 3-1 loss to Vegas last night. Elsewhere, Carolina grabbed a 2-0 lead in their series after a 3-2 overtime win against visiting Philadelphia. What happened there? Philly scored like two goals in 38, 39 seconds. They were up 2-0, and then that. Tonight, Minnesota hopes to even up their series with Colorado at 1-1, and it's a big night for league losers. The NHL draft lottery is tonight. The Vancouver Canucks have a 25.5% chance of receiving the first overall pick, and they would like to take either Gavin McKenna or Ivar Stenberg in tonight's draft. But from hockey to football, rookie camp for our Rough Riders starts tomorrow in Saskatoon. And then the main camp on Sunday, where all the vets return, led by our soon-to-be 40-year-old quarterback Trevor Harris. I think his birthday's coming up the end of the month here. Jack Cohen, he's 27. He's going to serve as the number two option in camp. Jake Mayer, of course, left us in free agency. And Tommy Stevens will once again serve as Saskatchewan's short yardage specialist, too. But, yeah, fast approaching. Rookie camp tomorrow, the Vets Sunday. Football excitement is in the air. A shout-out to the 23rd Annual Aboriginal Hockey Championships. They're on over at the Real District. 14 elite under-18 Indigenous men's and women's teams from across the country are here. Just about every province represented. The championship game is going to be on Saturday. CJME weather. Well, the sun has come up and we've got some scattered cloud. We're off to a better start than yesterday already. I can tell you, yesterday there was some sleety snow rain mid-morning. And then even last night about 5 o'clock, I looked out of my deck and it was starting to go white again. Just for a few minutes. But today, probably not so much that. But still, as cool as yesterday, only 6 degrees. Tonight, a few clouds, -7, the low. Don't turn your water sprinklers on yet. Tomorrow, mostly sunny, 10 degrees. Thursday, again, sunny and 15. Right now, it's -4 in Moose Jaw here in Regina. It's partly cloudy, wind out of the northwest to 10. We're -5 degrees.
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0: is up with Dolly Parton? She just announced she's canceling her Las Vegas residency again. It was rescheduled once before because of her health, and she was going to do it this September, but now she's postponed that too. And characteristically, she enlightened us all with the seriousness of the message with her brand of humor.
1: It's going to take me a little while before I'm up to stage performance level, because some of the meds and treatments make me a little bit swimmy-headed, as my grandma used to say. And of course, I can't be dizzy carrying around banjos, guitars, and such on 5-inch heels. Not to mention all those heavy rhinestone outfits, the big hair, my big personality. Lord, that would make anybody swim-headed. But seriously, my immune system and my digestive system got all out of whack over the past couple, 3 years. And they're working real hard on rebuilding and strengthening those. And hopefully, I'll be up to snuff again soon.
0: Yeah, that's Dolly Parton revealing on her Instagram account yesterday her health update. Again, canceling those September shows in Vegas. And this is the second time around. Hope Dolly's okay. In the Instagram and social media video that she shared and said all of that, she looks perfectly like Dolly, all done up like you wouldn't believe. But obviously her health problems continue to be serious. I think most of you, maybe not all of you, remember WKRP in Cincinnati with Lonnie Anderson and the gang. Well, it's been revived. Sort of. Not the TV series, but the radio station. A lot of people wondered, was that a real radio station? Well, technically it was, but it wasn't. As of Monday now, though, it is living on the air in Cincinnati. And they've got the call letters, WKRP, and the radio station all is simulcasting right now. Here's what it sounds like. All three stations.
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0: Yep. And they're focusing on the 70s, too. WKRP is on the air. Apparently, these three radio stations that are simulcasting it right now bought ownership of this nonprofit. A lowly nonprofit, a low-powered radio station in Cincinnati, actually had the rights to WKRP, but they had kind of given up and said, you know what, if you just give us a donation, take it and become radio station. So WKRP in Cincinnati is on the air now, and the TV show ran from 78 to 82, starring Lonnie Anderson, Howard Hessman. Well, I wonder if they're, do you think Les Nessman, the bumbly newsman, is going to be on their stations? I would think that would be the funny move to make here, too. All right, coming up with Kevin Martell, we're going to check in on all the flooding up north here, too. Also, this morning, we're following that outbreak of hantavirus on that cruise ship in the Atlantic Ocean that has killed three and sickened at least three others on board. This travel vlogger is telling us
3: what's happening right now is very real for all of us here. We're not just a story. We're not just headlines. We're people.
0: About 150 are stuck on this vessel. Again, three died following the hantavirus outbreak, and medics are working to try and evacuate a couple with symptoms of the virus now from the ship. There are four Canadians on board. They were all on a weeks-long polar cruise from Argentina to Antarctica when trouble broke out. And the virus, it spreads mostly by inhaling the virus from infected rodent droppings, saliva, or blood. However, a rare form of the virus even exists in the Andes Mountains in Argentina. It could possibly spread human to human. But anyhow, investigators are trying to figure out what's causing the infections, and the passengers and crew remain at risk. More on this story as it develops here as well. CJME News Time now is 5:58.
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12: It's 6 o'clock this morning. States of emergency, creative rescues, keeping you in the loop with flooding across east central Saskatchewan.
13: There's a lot of floods on different roads in the area, so it's making it pretty tricky.
12: A tragic carbon monoxide-related death of a boy. Now we're expecting new rules.
14: We want to save lives.
12: We're waiting to find out who Canada's next Governor General will be. Partly sunny, another high of 6 again today. Right now in downtown Regina, a few clouds, it's minus 5.
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12: Good Tuesday morning to you, and we are getting you caught up this morning with our neighbors in parts of east central Saskatchewan when it comes to flooding. We can tell you that big stretch of Highway 5 from Wadena to Kenora is now open again, but there remain road closures dotting many communities in that region this hour, according to the Highway Hotline. It still includes roads around Kenora, Carrot River, Foam Lake, Waukaw, and as well, Watson.
13: Watson Fire Department's been doing this for the last 3 days, so they're starting to get pretty burnt out.
12: That's Matthew Govin from the Englefeld Fire Department, who's been busy manning the blockade on the closed portion of Highway 5 leading to Watson. The elements are coming to the area in the extremes, flooding and high winds this spring after a heavy winter. Fellow firefighter Shane Nordic.
15: Yeah, we had a lot more snow than the average year.
12: East of Melfort in the RM of Connaught, Reeve Lloyd Seymour says they're using boats and Sea-Doos to rescue families.
16: In times of emergency, communities pull together and neighbors pull together. So that's what we are. We are a community and we are neighbors, and we will help each other out through all this.
12: He says they're making contingency plans because the Leather River and the Carrot River are still rising, which he says flows predominantly through the RM. Number of communities this morning across that region are under a state of emergency because of flooding. One of those is the RM of Buchanan, just west of Kenora. Reeve Don Scoretz says there's water as far as the eye can see in the fields.
17: It is tough. There's no doubt about it. We've got through it before, and we will get through it again.
12: In the Carrot River Basin, the water's peak is still 4 to 6 days away. That's what we learned in a new update from the Water Security Agency. It says it's tough to guess when flood conditions will start to improve. The agency's Leah Clark says the challenge is the large area and individual river systems involved.
18: It's really hard to generalize like local and regional impacts, but what I can say is we're seeing that runoff go more north.
12: While cooler overnight temperatures will help, Clark says water that's already flowing will continue to flow. Trying to stop a young boy's death from happening to anyone else, 11-year-old Henry Losko died in December in an apartment in this city from carbon monoxide poisoning, and his parents are now having some success in fighting for better regulations.
14: No more. It's got to stop. My son should be the last one.
19: Marina Hills and her husband Sergio were at the legislature with the NDP, ready to fight for tighter regulations on carbon monoxide detectors. But they didn't have to fight. The government reached out to work together and make the asked for changes.
14: We are Henry's voice now, and Henry speaks through us, and we're going to finish this.
19: And the minister says he'll be bringing the changes to ministers in other provinces as well. At the legislature, Lisa Schick, 980 CJME.
12: We're expecting an announcement about just what these changes are a little bit later this morning. CJME news time is 6:03. There's an update now after a bear spray incident at a church in North Battleford. Police now say 38-year-old Chad Weasel is facing charges, including assault with a weapon, committing a common nuisance, and unlawfully obstructing a minister from celebrating religious service. 25 people were bear sprayed, according to police, including some kids. You might get an alert today if you're subscribed to Notify Now from the city. It's a test of the emergency system. The city says you should get the alert sometime this morning, but isn't nailing down an exact time. A cruise ship with deaths because of hantavirus is still waiting for help. The ship has about 150 on board, including four Canadians, and is right now off the coast of Africa in the Atlantic Ocean. Three passengers have died, and three more are seriously ill in a suspected outbreak of the hantavirus. Today is Red Dress Day. Parliament Hill will be the scene of a gathering of family and friends of missing and murdered Indigenous women, girls, and still waiting for help. The ship has about 150 on board, including four Canadians, and is right now off the coast of Africa in the Atlantic Ocean. Three passengers have died, and three more are seriously ill in a suspected outbreak of the hantavirus. Today is Red Dress Day. Parliament Hill will be the scene of a gathering of family and friends of missing and murdered Indigenous women, girls, and Two-Spirit people.

0: and girls. Today, we're expecting to find out who the next Governor General is. Prime Minister Mark Carney will share that name. Current GG Mary Simon's 5 years in the role comes to an end this July. Following controversy over Simon's struggles with French, Carney says the next Governor General will speak both official languages. Separatists in Alberta just handed in what they say is more than enough names to trigger a referendum on the province leaving Canada. The signatures can't be verified yet because of a court challenge by a group of First Nations. An Edmonton judge is expected to rule on that this week. The Regina Masters Swim Club is proving age is just a number. It currently has members aged 18 all the way to 97. You get your exercise, and as 980 CJME Green Zone sports reporter Britton Gray tells us, there's also a social aspect that keeps people coming back.
1: Edie Hiltz didn't do any sort of competitive swimming until she was into her mid-60s. It was her friend, Mary Brown, who first encouraged the now 85-year-old to join the Masters Club.
2: Mary encouraged me to go to a swim meet 6 weeks after I started swimming, which nearly killed me, but I loved it. I loved the fun of the competition, which made me want to practice harder.
1: She says the people are a big reason to come out, with many of the younger swimmers cheering them on at their events. At the University of Regina, Britton Gray, 980 CJME.
0: 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CJME Market Watch. In early morning trading, the loonie right now is at 73.45 cents U.S. Oil is down $2.45 to $103.97 U.S. a barrel. Last close, the TSX, it was down 252 points at 33,638. The Dow Jones was down 557 points at 48,941. CJME News Time is 6:07.
3: CJME weather. Well, the sun's up. We got a few clouds across the sky, and that'll be our situation all day long here. Mix of sun and clouds. 6 degrees for a high. Wind out of the north between 20 and 30. Even tonight, just a few clouds. Low minus 7, though. Still so frosty this time of the year. Normal lows are about 2 degrees. Tomorrow, mostly sunny and 10 degrees. Yeah, the normal highs are 16, so we're falling short of that even. Thursday, a little closer, though. Sunny and 15 degrees. And a little frosty around the province right now. Saskatoon, minus 5. Swift Current, Weyburn, Estevan are all minus 2. Yorkton now minus 3. And in Moose Jaw, it's mostly sunny and minus 5. Mostly sunny here in Regina, too. Wind out of the northwest at 15. We're now minus 6 degrees. Let's have a look at CJME Sports. Here's Kevin.
0: If your team is still in the Stanley Cup playoffs, congratulations. For the rest of us, there's the NHL Draft Lottery tonight. We'll see which team picks first. For Canadian teams, the Canucks have the best chance at number one, while the Maple Leafs, Jets, and Flames have a lesser chance, but are all still in the mix. Last year, after all, the Islanders leapfrogged 9 teams to win the lottery, so you never know. You can't win unless you finish awful. Carolina's now up 2-0 in its series with the Flyers, getting the 3-2 win in overtime last night. The Hurricanes haven't lost in these playoffs yet. The Golden Knights beat Anaheim 3-1 in their opening game. This morning, in the Green Zone's Jamie Dine Locker discuss the new GM of the Leafs.
4: Well, that was a spicy news conference yesterday for John Chayka, the new general manager. One of the reporters saying people told him he's a con artist and a liar.
5: With his family in the room.
4: 3 kids up front, and they're young kids, too. That stuff doesn't matter to me. If you're having a major news conference with reporters in the room, be ready for some tough questions, especially when it's Sean Chayka, who's been out of the league for 5 years and didn't win anything when he was in the league. How he got this job, I really want to know.
5: Nepotism.
4: This could blow up in the Leafs' face.
5: It's amazing, this hire. This is fantastic. It looks great on him.
0: The Riders just signed 5 players the team just drafted, as well as 3 territorial juniors ahead of rookie camp starting tomorrow. That includes Thunder teammates Peter Borsch and Ben Walls. Main camp will get underway this Sunday. And the Blue Jays try to rebound against Tampa tonight in the majors after a 5-1 loss yesterday to the Rays. Catch the Green Zone from 2 to 6 this afternoon on 980 CJME. I'm Kevin Martell.
3: Thank you, Kevin. Now Murray Wood in the Wood File.
6: Today marks an incredibly important date in Canada's history. It was on this day in 1945, the Germans surrendered to the Canadian Army in Holland. It would be another 2 days before they complete surrender in Europe. This allowed Canadian forces to rush food to starving Dutch civilians.

0: Dennis Chisholm, was there as a 19-year-old sergeant with the Regina Rifles. He recalls the Germans blew up the dikes to slow down the Canadians.
1: We were soaked a lot of the time. Most difficult fighting conditions. It's kind of funny we got the name the Water Rats. The 3rd Infantry Division were called the Water Rats because in North Africa, a big fight down there with Rommel in North Africa, they called the troops, the British troops, were called the Desert Rats. And so we became the Water Rats. We were proud of it.
0: More than 7,600 Canadians died liberating the Netherlands. The Dutch people are magnificent about respecting their final resting places. Today, ceremonies are taking place in the Netherlands. Canadians should likewise always remember and honor this day. I'm Murray Wood.
2: CJME weather. The sun is out with a few clouds. We're going to be up to 6 degrees today. Wind out of the north at 30. And again tonight, just like it is right now, a little frosty, down to minus 7 with only a few clouds. Tomorrow, sunshine at 10. Getting better Thursday up to 15, maybe a 19 after that too, but slowly but surely, the warm-up. But hey, these frosty temperatures in the morning, you can't make it easy for golf courses that are open right now. I'm sure they wait till we get in that 0 and a plus 1 range before letting people out there. It's minus 5 in Moose Jaw. Regina is mostly sunny right now. Northwest wind at 15 and minus 6 degrees.
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2: I found this song that I think is appropriate because I wanted to talk to you about zipper merch. Yeah, someone created, they're called Hotbox. There's a zipper merch song.

0: because it happened to me again yesterday. I question whether humanity deserves Wi-Fi when this happens to me over and over as I'm cruising Albert Street. I think in the last week, about a half dozen times, I've had to use the Albert Street Bridge where the zipper merge is there because they're fixing things up in Wascana Park. And apparently it's still too complicated for a lot of people because, well, a zipper, a device so simple toddlers can operate it while eating crayons. But no, on the Albert Street Bridge, where construction has begun, the zipper merge has become, to me, a psychological thriller. One where half the drivers suddenly believe they're now starting in a gritty Western standoff with you. I've signaled, I'm playing by the rules. All right. I'm easing forward in that lane that is almost always empty, right? Because people feel they must stay in that one lane behind one another, backing up traffic further, when there's another lane where you just, you know, sail through that and you merge at the pylons, right? You know what to do. You squeeze in. But for some reason, if you use that empty lane to pass all the others, out of nowhere, someone always decides he or she is the keeper of the sacred lane and flooring it to stop you from getting in front of them. It happened to me again yesterday, and this guy looked at me with the intensity of a man who has never once admitted he was wrong in an argument. And sir, I was not trying to steal your identity. I was not trying to take a parking spot you were going in at Costco for. I'm just trying to merge like the Ministry of Highways begs us all to do. But no, this guy would rather create a traffic jam so long it needs its own postal code. So I have decided people who refuse to zipper merge, I think, deserve a very special Saskatchewan-themed eternity in hell. I've had enough. I'm fed up. Picture this. In hell, you're stuck in a never-ending construction zone. Maybe surrounded by pylons. There's a flashing sign that says merge ahead, but the lane never actually merges. Your radio is stuck on Rick Astley. Over and over. In this scenario, your coffee from Tim's you just picked up, it's lukewarm every day. And every time you try to change lanes, there's going to be a demon in a high-vis vest tapping your window and whispering, "You should have merged, buddy." Look, I'm just saying, please, Regina, for the love of the Queen City and every poor soul who just wants to get across the Albert Street Bridge without aging 5 years, just zipper merge. Be kind. Let another ahead of you. Or enjoy an eternal lane in the underworld. Feel better getting that off my chest. It just drives me insane. CJME Weather Guarantee for Windsor Plywood and DeHaar Hair Restoration. We got a nice sky out there right now. There's some sunshine, just a few clouds. But shy of the normal high this time of the year, which is about, 14 to 16 degrees. We're only going to be 6 again today. Yesterday, it was 5. I had guaranteed 6 degrees. So, with the guaranteed weather jackpot from Windsor Plywood and DeHaar Hair Restoration, I got to be up by 3 or more for you to win. So, I'm going to add 25. We're at $350. Don McFarlane in Albert Park. You get a chance to win now. Thanks for entering at CJME.com. I'll let you know tomorrow if you're the winner. Tonight, a few clouds. Frosty again, down to -7. And tomorrow, mostly sunny and 10. Thursday, we get up to a sunny 15 degrees. Right now, though, Moose Jaw, -5. Mostly sunny Regina. Northwest wind at 15. We are -6 degrees.
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0: Canadiens. Yeah, Montreal Canadiens will start their battle against Buffalo tomorrow in round two of the NHL playoffs. Last night, the Hurricanes hosting the Flyers, who had lost game one.
1: Oh, strong move coming in toward the net. They score!
0: Yeah, there you go. The Hurricanes won again last night. Comeback complete for the Canes, who went down 2-0 in the, what is that, the first period, Frank? Who's a Flyers fan, my producer. Two goals within 39 seconds. Flyers were looking good, but Canes came back. They are, I'm sorry, Frank, I know you love your Flyers. I think they're going to beat them. Frank feels that too. But I think the Canes are going straight to the Stanley Cup. They are one solid team. In Vegas, the Knights hosted the Anaheim Ducks in game one, and that was a tight, entertaining game. I watched a bit of that. We pick it up in the third. It's 1-1 with about 5 minutes to go.
2: That could have been icing there.
3: Dorofiev sprints free and front score!
0: Yeah, 2-1 for the Ducks on that goal, but as you heard there, even the announcer thought it could have been icing. And Ducks coach Philly was just living on the bench. The Knights leading 2-1. The Ducks pulled the goaltender, though, to try and tie in the final seconds.
3: 30 seconds to go. Lobbed out by Marner. Towards the empty net. Scores!
0: 3-1 final for the Knights, who take game one. They'll battle again tomorrow night. And later tonight, Minnesota hopes to even up their series with Colorado one apiece. The Canadiens, as Hess said, will start with Buffalo tomorrow night. I don't know if you caught this in Toronto yesterday, the Leafs announcing the hiring of John Chayka and Matt Sundin in the front office. Man, did this cause a lot of controversy. Most people are stunned at who they hired. Leafs owner Keith Pelley revealing that Chayka is the next GM. He has no Stanley Cups or Hall of Fames on his resume. He had been suspended previously by the NHL for conduct detrimental to the league. He cost the Arizona Coyotes two draft picks. We're essentially breaking the rules and believing he would get away with it. And a lot of people in hockey think this guy is a fraud. In his Arizona, he was known for playing backroom politics. And there is a long list of reasonably credible hockey people who can't understand why and what the Leafs are thinking right now. So Toronto Sun sports writer Steve Simmons, who many love or love to hate, asks this question to the Leaf owner about his decision.
4: You talk about the due diligence that you did on John prior to hiring him and now hiring him. In the past, say, 3 to 4 days, I have been in contact with about 20 people who work in the National Hockey League, many of whom are prominent names that we would all know. And of the 20 people I spoke to, one was supportive of John's hiring and the other 19 thought it was a sham, to be perfectly honest. Words were used like con artist, liar, salesman. How did you come to a different conclusion that I was able to come to in a very short time?
5: I must have talked to different people.
4: That's it? Because I'm telling you, the hockey world today is astounded by this announcement.
5: Okay.
4: And your response to that?
5: Is we've conducted due diligence, and it was deep due diligence. It was a thorough process, and I'm quite happy with where we've landed.
0: If that wasn't one of the most pointed and in some people's minds aggressive questions a journalist could ever ask during a news conference, I don't know what was. But a lot of people in the hockey world, a lot of Leaf fans, do not disagree with how bad this signing might be. Who knows? Who knows? Maybe it'll turn out to be genius. But the Leafs are in trouble, aren't they? Tonight, the NHL lottery draft. Vancouver has the best chance for top pick, followed by the Blackhawks and then the Rangers. Penn State freshman forward Gavin McKenna is the consensus top pick. Last year's top pick, Matthew Schaefer, with the New York Islanders, sat down and FaceTimed his own general manager's little girls for assistance in explaining the draft. This is pretty adorable.
6: Hey there. I can't believe it's been a year since the Islanders won the NHL draft lottery and picked me number one. Fans keep telling me this lottery system is so complicated, but actually, it's very simple. Watch this. Hey, girls. Ready? Here's how it works. 14 ping pong balls will be loaded into a lottery machine. Four are drawn, one at a time, resulting in a four-digit combination. Before the lottery, combinations are assigned to the teams that didn't make the playoffs. The worse the record, the more combos a team gets, giving them a better shot at number one.
7: The Canucks have the best shot at number one.
6: Yep, and since the team can only move up 10 spots,
7: they have a 25.5% chance.
6: Correct. The best part is that as each ball is chosen, the odds change in real time. Some go up, some go down, until finally the last ball is chosen.
7: That's who gets number one.
6: Yes. Love you guys.
7: Bye, Shay.
6: See? It's simple. Good luck, everyone.
0: Last year's top pick, Matthew Schaefer, and his GM, little girls helping there from the New York Islanders. CJME News Time now is 6:27.
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15: It's 6:30 this morning. Water levels rising. The very latest on flooding in the province. A Saskatchewan family works to prevent any more carbon monoxide deaths. And a club that proves you are never too old to swim. Partly sunny, another high of 6 today. Right now in downtown Regina, a few clouds and -6.
8: This is the CJME Morning News with Kevin Martell.
15: Several communities under states of emergency while people band together to provide some pretty creative rescues. We are sharing the very latest for you on this Tuesday morning about flooding in East Central Saskatchewan. Many roads are still washed out and impassable in that region, east and northeast of Saskatoon. Highway 5 from Wadena to Kenora, we can tell you, is now reopened, but there are many other road closures in certain spots. That includes just north of Kenora, south of Foam Lake, south of Campsack, as well as around Care River, Waka, and as well in Watson. There, a part of Highway 5 is still washed out. 980 CJME's Libby Gray was just on the ground there.
16: Take a drive out around the central area of the province and you'll notice the water. It's all the way up to the road, filling most ditches.
17: Floods on different roads in the area, making it pretty tricky even for the locals to get around.
16: Matthew Govan is with the Englefield Fire Department just up Highway 5 from Watson. He and Shane Nordic are part of the team helping out with directing traffic to keep drivers from getting swept away on the roads. He says there's a lot of culverts washing out, adding to the problem.
17: All of a sudden, there's a hole in the middle of the road.
16: They're asking all drivers to be careful as the province muddies through floodwaters this spring. On Highway 5 near Watson, Libby Gray, 980 CJME.
15: Boats and Sea-Doos are being used to rescue people east of Melfort. RM of Connaught, Reeve, Lloyd Seymour says a couple families had to leave their homes.
18: They were islands. They couldn't go anywhere.
15: He says they're trying to be proactive, not reactive.
18: Typically, in situations like this, a lot of people remain very calm as long as you keep them informed and let them know. Don't lie to people.
15: Seymour says it's already clear there is a lot of damage from the floods. They've applied for provincial disaster assistance already. However, he says they won't know the full extent of that damage until the water recedes. The Reeve of the RM of Buchanan, just west of Kenora, says they're in for a tough few weeks. Don Skaretz says the area is one of the communities under a state of emergency.
19: Just a difficult situation for the RM, for the ratepayers.
15: A lot of people are wondering when water levels will start to drop. The Water Security Agency's Leah Clark says, generally speaking, the peak runoff will move to the north, but she cautions not to put too much hope in overnight temperatures. They're dipping back below freezing.
20: That will help slow down flows. But once water is moving and this late in the spring, we anticipate that it will continue to move.
15: Peak flows in the Carrot River Basin are expected to be 4 to 6 days away. Well, it's a bid to stop anyone else from dying like Henry Losko did. His young life ended this past December in an apartment in the city from carbon monoxide poisoning. His parents, Rena and Sergio, are pushing to get regulations tightened for detectors.
21: We feel this is important because we want to save lives, and we want to save lives of Canadians with carbon monoxide awareness.
15: The NDP was ready to introduce a bill yesterday, but the government came and said it's willing to work together with the opposition on this. The province says it'll be bringing these changes to other provinces as well. We're expecting an announcement on exactly what the changes are later this morning. CJME News Time is 6:33. Charges are now laid tied to that bear spray incident in North Battleford Church. It's an update from police who tell us 38-year-old Chad Weasel faces several charges, including assault with a weapon. 25 people were affected by the bear spray this past Sunday morning during a service, including several children. Now to the very latest, a 980 CJME special coverage of war in the Middle East. The Iranian Navy with warning shots at U.S. destroyers. The U.S. military says it fired on Iran and sank six small boats as it moved to reopen the Strait of Hormuz yesterday. American ally United Arab Emirates says it came under attack from Iran in the first assault since a ceasefire took hold 1 month ago. The attacks appeared to be in response to U.S. President Donald Trump's latest efforts to reopen the strait by offering to guide ships through. Happening in Ottawa today, we're expecting to get details on a new governor general. The average service span is 5 years, and Mary Simon's term is coming up this July. Prime Minister Mark Carney is set to make an announcement this morning. From 18 years old all the way to 97, swimmers of truly all ages are finding a community with the Regina Masters Swim Club. It provides coaching and a chance for both competitive and non-competitive swimming events. 980 CJME Green Zone sports reporter Britton Gray tells us their club was the top scoring team at last year's Nationals.
22: Jennifer Gardner has been able to see the club grow firsthand. The board member has gone to Nationals with 10 or even fewer swimmers before. In Saskatoon last year, they had 83 compete and claim the top spot.
23: Teams from across Canada complimented on how impressed they were at how much our program has grown over the course of the past few years. And so that was great to hear that everyone has taken notice.
22: Her advice for people is to come out and give swimming with the club a try, no matter their experience level. At the University of Regina, Britton Gray, 980 CJME.
15: 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CJME Market Watch in early morning trading. The loonie right now is at 73.44 cents U.S. Oil is down $3.25 to $103.17 U.S. a barrel. Last close, the TSX, it was down 252 points at 33,638. The Dow Jones was down 557 points at 48,941. CJME News Time is 6:37.
0: CJME weather for Neuralta Grain Handling Equipment. It is sunny now with a few clouds. That's going to be our story most of the day. The wind between 15 to 30, our high 6 degrees. And a few clouds tonight with a low of minus 7. Still quite frosty in the overnight period, where the normal low is about maybe 2, 3 this time of the year. We're still breaking minus temperatures. Quite unusual. Tomorrow, mostly sunny and 10 degrees. Thursday, again, sunny and up to 15. 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Saskatoon now minus 5. Swift Current minus 2. So is Weyburn and Estevan. Yorkton minus 3. And it's sunny in Moose Jaw minus 5. And mostly sunny in Regina 2. Northwest wind at 15. Now minus 6 degrees. Weather for two men and a truck. 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
15: Well, if your team can't win the Stanley Cup, maybe you can get a bit of joy tonight instead. The Green Zone's Jamie Nine Locker tell us tonight we'll know who will get the first overall pick.
1: NHL draft lottery goes tonight.
2: 5 o'clock.
1: Four Canadian teams have a chance at the first overall pick. Winnipeg, Toronto, Calgary, Vancouver. On the Green Zone yesterday, we did our own, and Toronto won.
2: Very informative breakdown on how the draft lottery actually works, Jamie. Congrats.
1: What would you, if Toronto wins, that's a conspiracy theory waiting to happen, isn't it?
2: Is that a bigger conspiracy theory than the Flames with a new arena?
1: What about the Florida Panthers winning the draft lottery?
2: Oh, that would just, I'm not in on Wednesday. Like, I'm pre-booking a day off now.
15: Playoffs from last night. Carolina has yet to lose a game, defeating Philadelphia 3-2 in overtime to go up 2-0 in that series. Vegas takes game one of their series with the Ducks, beating them 3-1. Just one game tonight with the Avs and Wild, with Colorado up 1-0. The Montreal Victoires are on the ice tonight in the PWHL playoffs, looking to tie their best of five series up with the Minnesota Frost. Ahead of Riders rookie camp getting underway tomorrow, five players from the team's draft class this year just signed contracts. That includes third rounder Darius Bell, who's played center in his career. Main camp will begin Sunday. And the Blue Jays fell 5-1 to the Rays last night. They're back at it again tonight in Tampa with a dandy pitching matchup. Kevin Gausman for the Jays versus Drew Rasmussen for the Rays. Catch the Green Zone from 2 to 6 this afternoon on 980 CJME. I'm Kevin Martell.
0: Thank you, Kevin. Now, Sarah Mills and the Mills Minute for Kitchen Craft and DIY Cabinet Warehouse.
3: My husband recently got a speeding ticket. He was driving too fast, rushing to his shop, admitted it, and intends to pay the fine. But it wasn't a check stop or an officer. It was one of the automated speed cameras. He was caught speeding 3 months ago and only just received the ticket. How in any way does that provide a deterrent not to speed? 3 months later? Some people can't even remember what they did last week. It's like a throwaway bill you receive that's an inconvenience more than anything else. I mean, no one waits to pay the fine, but that's what it's become, a cost, not a lesson. Because our newsrooms reported when the cameras were installed back in 2014, they weren't put in areas with high rates of accidents. So my husband's mistake will cost him roughly $180 and will go to the numerous safety initiatives across the province. But let's not pretend it's a speeding deterrent. It's a costly inconvenience and nothing more. I'm Sarah Mills.
0: Thank you, Sarah. CJME weather for Prairie Radiator. It's nice and sunny now with only a few clouds crossing the sky. Our high will be 6 degrees today, and the wind north at 30. A few clouds tonight, down to minus 7. Again, tomorrow we'll return to sunshine, a little warmer, 10 degrees, up to 15 in the sun on Thursday. It's now minus 5 and mostly sunny in Moose Jaw and Regina, also mostly sunny with a few clouds here and there. Wind from the northwest at 15. We are minus 6 degrees.
4: Yes. Summer in Saskatchewan. Windows down, open road, and long highways. Not a care in the world.
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0: Top Gun fans, the movie turning 40, and you remember the reboot, of course, Maverick. Both of them will be shown back-to-back to celebrate the 40th anniversary in a few weeks from now at the IMAX. And, man, Christopher Nolan, the director of The Odyssey, which is a movie coming out this summer on the IMAX screen in theaters everywhere, was on Stephen Colbert last night promoting the movie, and he spoke about using a new IMAX camera that was specifically devised for him to use and film the movie. Starring Matt Damon.
1: I'm absolutely thrilled. This brand new camera, which is, IMAX film is the highest quality imaging format that's ever been built.
0: Nolan is crazy about this IMAX camera because old IMAX cameras have always been too loud to record clean dialogue, which is why directors really save the IMAX cameras till now, mostly for the big action scenes. But now they engineered a new soundproof case for the camera that's light and can pick up the actor's dialogue all clean. So The Odyssey shot entirely with IMAX cameras. And I bring this up because we're celebrating a true Regina landmark. For 35 years this month, the Kramer IMAX Theater has been giving us rather jaw-dropping visuals and great sound on that ginormous screen. And this summer, it's going to be showing The Odyssey. They expect it'll be their biggest draw yet. More on that in a sec. But joining me now is Ryan Halata from the IMAX. Ryan, 35 years, major milestone. When you look back, what do you think has been the single biggest factor in the IMAX's longevity?
2: You know, it's a great question. I think when we opened the Kramer IMAX Theater, it was such a unique experience. I mean, there were not that many IMAX theaters anywhere. This was still very new. This was before there were IMAX theaters and multiplexes, and they were only in, you know, aquariums and zoos and science centers. Now, in some ways, we've kind of come full circle in that now the Kramer IMAX is one of the few places left on the planet where we can still show movies on IMAX film, and yet we also have this amazing laser technology that we can bring today's Hollywood movies and the latest and greatest documentaries to the people. And I think that's kind of what it's been. It's been a journey for us, and we've just worked really hard to stay relevant. Today, you know, when we show a movie on IMAX film, we really do get people traveling from all across the world to come to Regina, you know, just to see that movie.
0: Oppenheimer, a couple of years ago, that movie was exclusively released right on film for IMAX in only a handful of theaters, and you were one.
2: That's right. For Oppenheimer, we were one of just 30 places on the planet. When those early screenings of The Odyssey went on sale last year, there were 26 theaters that went on sale. And, you know, people are looking for those unique experiences, and we're just super happy that we can be a part of that.
0: When you did that a year ago for The Odyssey, they sold out too, didn't they?
2: Yeah, there were the first sort of four shows went on sale. I mean, they were sold out by the end of the weekend, those shows.
0: Hey, do you have a moment from the theater's history, maybe an event, a premiere, or a visitor that stands out especially meaningful for you?
2: Oh, it's so hard to choose one because, you know, we've had multiple astronauts, we've had filmmakers in our theaters, amazing experiences. But for me personally, when Star Wars Episode 7 was released, that was sort of like my first big blockbuster, I guess, at the Kramer IMAX. And I remember just, you know, people standing in line outside. There were some people in like an ice fishing tent waiting to buy their tickets to get into the show. And all of the people dressed up in their, you know, favorite costumes and things. And that was a moment that I will never forget for sure.
0: Ryan Halata is my guest from the Saskatchewan Science Center, the Kramer IMAX Theater. We're reflecting on 35 years that IMAX has been in our backyard, and it's always been a strong educational component. You've never let that go, but you have over the years brought in all the big blockbuster hits. What more can the IMAX bring us?
2: Well, I mean, we'll see where that technology ends up taking us. I mean, there's always new things coming out. You know, we're not currently part of this, but IMAX now is experimenting with like live streaming events. So some theaters in the United States are live streaming the Miami Grand Prix, for example. IMAX is always pushing the boundaries of technology and what's possible. And I think there's going to be a lot of that coming. And then just from a content perspective, I mean, we have a documentary slated for 2027 already that I think is going to be really impactful for a lot of people.
0: What's the most challenging part of managing the Kramer IMAX Theater that people may never see?
2: 3D glasses is always a challenge for us.
0: Now, why is that? You know, people take them or what?
2: Well, I don't think people are stealing the glasses for sure, but most of the time when you go to a movie theater, you just throw your glasses out. But we actually collect our glasses and we reuse them, you know, sanitize them between use, of course. But because of the unique IMAX technology, those glasses are very expensive. They're like $75 a pair. So making sure that we get all of those glasses back at the end of a show, that's always one of our challenges.
0: Did you say $75 a pair?
2: Yeah.
0: Well, you should put that up as a sign saying this is the reason we need those back. I know you got lots of great shows coming up this summer. What are some of the biggies you got planned?
2: Of course, we talked about The Odyssey coming out in the middle of July. I think that's going to be probably the big movie of the year. One of the movies that I'm really excited about is just in 2 weeks, Top Gun and Top Gun Maverick are coming back. Top Gun, this is its 40th anniversary, so that's a really big thing. On opening day, which is May 13th, we are showing them back-to-back in order.
0: Okay, what else?
2: The other thing that, you know, a lot of people talk about is ending the year out with Dune Part 3. I mean, I think that's going to be a massive, massive movie, and that is, I think, currently slated for the very end of December.
0: Ryan Halata, 13 years with the Kramer IMAX Theater, but in a building that's stood the test of time for 35 whole years now. It's pretty nice to have that in our backyard. And I can only imagine the economic spinoff that theater has brought. As you said, people from out of town and then go on to do something else after visiting the Science Center and the IMAX. So keep it rolling, will you, please?
2: We will absolutely do our best. Thank you so much.
0: You bet. Ryan Halata there from the Kramer IMAX Theater. CJME News Time now is 6:49. Now the Real Ag Minute with Sean Haney.
3: A single week of railway or port disruption can drain over $500 million from Canada's grain sector. That's the staggering number from a new economic report released this past week by the Ag Transport Coalition. But the real heat isn't just in penalties. 94% of that loss comes from unrecoverable export sales. Once a shipment is missed, that business often moves to our global competitors permanently. The industry has launched a new campaign at keepgrainmoving.ca as the federal government begins a major review of the Canada Labor Code. Right now, the bargaining process is broken, often only starting after contracts have already expired. The coalition is calling for two key reforms, the appointment of a special mediator to manage timelines and giving the minister authority to refer disputes to binding arbitration when the national economy is at risk. Consultations run until May 25th, and for the Saskatchewan producer, it's a critical moment to ensure the rules of the road finally protect the reliability of the Canadian brand with export customers. I'm Sean Haney.
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0: Joining me now, Kevin Martell from the 980 CJME Newsroom, as we're all thinking of the, 15 communities now dealing with a massive spring flood, Kevin. Many under state of emergency. It is dire in some areas.
1: It is. And, you know, we've been hearing from a lot of the RMs and some of the Reeves in that area, northeast of Saskatoon and east of Saskatoon. Water in fields, you know, in some areas as far as you can really see. I mean, some homes turned into islands. And so we've been hearing the stories of, for example, in one RM where they had to use, I believe it was the RM of Connaught, that had to use sea-doos and boats. Yeah. To go and rescue people that were trapped on these, as mentioned, essential islands because of just how much water because of the rapid melt of the snowpack there.
0: And it affects so many, right? Because, well, the farming community, you know, seating's behind as it is. And now it's going to be even further behind. The kids try to get to school on time through school buses being rerouted. It's cabin owners, even here, probably, as you and I were talking this morning. There are local cabin owners who are wondering what they're prepared to see in a few weeks from now when they get up there.
1: For the May long, is it going to improve? Are roads going to be? I mean, we can tell you this morning, according to the highway hotline, we had been reporting yesterday that a big chunk of Highway 5 from Wadena to Kenora had been closed. That's reopened, but it doesn't mean it's perfect. You're still dotted with a lot of road closures from the highway hotline, certain areas where, nope, you can't get through, and then you have to go around. And, I mean, some of these detours are pretty long for people.
0: Okay, and you wanted to bring me an update, too, on that story we brought you yesterday about a bear spray incident at a church in North Battleford. What's come up?
1: There are now charges, so we couldn't tell you about that yesterday because at that point we didn't have that information. Now police are saying that a 38-year-old man is facing a number of charges, including assault with a weapon in that case. And remember, 25 people in all, according to police, were impacted, needed medical attention after this bear spray. Yeah. And yeah, some kids through this.
0: It could be some changes around carbon monoxide safety measures coming.
1: Yeah. And this is one of those where both sides are in agreement on this, the SAS party and the opposition. Yesterday, the opposition was going to put this, they're going to bring up legislation. The SAS party came in and said, yeah, you know, we agree with you on this. And so we don't know exactly what regulations are coming from this. We'll find those out a little bit later this morning. But this is all stemming after that horrible incident this past December in that downtown apartment, not too far from us here, where a young boy died because of a carbon monoxide leak.
0: Yeah, that was so sad.
1: So they want changes around detectors as well. So we'll see what comes.
0: And some of us could get an emergency alert today. Explain this one. Why only some?
1: Yeah, well, this is from the city's Notify Now. So you have to be subscribed to this Notify Now. And if you are, there will be a test at some point this morning, according to the city. We don't have a hard time on this. But if you have that, at some point this morning, your phone should make some sort of alert or noise for this test.
0: So you can sign up, right? Regina.ca/notify now is the website. All right. Thank you, Kevin Martell from the 980 CJME Newsroom. 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
14: It's 7 o'clock this morning. States of emergency. Creative Rescues keeping you in the loop with flooding across east central Saskatchewan.
15: There's a lot of floods on different roads in the area, so it's making it pretty tricky.
14: Tragic carbon monoxide related death of a boy. Now we're expecting some new rules.
16: We want to save lives.
14: Waiting to find out who Canada's next Governor General will be. Partly sunny and another high of 6 expected again today. Right now in downtown Regina, mainly sunny and minus 6.
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14: A Tuesday morning, and we are getting you caught up with our neighbors in parts of east central Saskatchewan when it comes to flooding, with 18 active floods right now, according to the Saskatchewan Public Safety Agency. We can tell you that big stretch of Highway 5 from Wadena to Kenora is now open again, but there remain road closures dotting many communities in that region this morning, according to the Highway Hotline. That still includes around Kenora, Carrot River, Foam Lake, Waukaw, and as well, Watson.
15: Watson Fire Department's been doing this for the last 3 days, so they're starting to get pretty burnt out.
14: That's Matthew Govin from the Engelfeld Fire Department, who's been busy manning the blockade on the closed portion of Highway 5 leading to Watson. The elements are coming to the area in the extremes. Flooding and high winds this spring after a heavy winter. Fellow firefighter Shane Nordic.
17: Yeah, we had a lot more snow than the average year.
14: East of Melfort in the arm of Connaught, Reeve Lloyd Seymour says they're using boats and Sea-Doos to rescue some families.
18: In times of emergency, communities pull together and neighbors pull together. So that's what we are. We are a community and we are neighbors, and we will help each other out through all this.
14: He says they're making contingency plans because the Leather River and the Carrot River are still rising, which he says flow predominantly through the RM. This morning, 15 communities across that region are under a state of emergency because of flooding. One of those is the RM of Buchanan, just west of Kenora. Reeve Don Scoretz says there's water as far as the eye can see in the fields.
19: It is tough. There's no doubt about it.
3: We've gone through it before, and we will get through it again.
1: And the Carrot River Basin, the water's peak is still 4 to 6 days away. That's what we learned in a new update from the Water Security Agency. It says it's tough to guess when flood conditions will start to improve. The agency's Leah Clark says the challenge is the large area and individual river systems involved.
11: It's really hard to generalize like local and regional impacts. But what I can say is we're seeing that runoff go more north.
1: While cooler overnight temperatures will help, Clark says water that's already flowing will continue to flow. Stay with us on 980 CJME as we continue to keep you up to date on this developing story. Trying to stop a young boy's death from happening to anyone else. 11-year-old Henry Losco died in December in an apartment in the city from carbon monoxide poisoning. His parents are now having some success in fighting for better regulations.
12: No more. It's got to stop. My son should be the last one.
13: Marina Hills and her husband Sergio were at the legislature with the NDP, ready to fight for tighter regulations on carbon monoxide detectors. But they didn't have to fight. The government reached out to work together and make the asked for changes.
12: We are Henry's voice now, and Henry speaks through us, and we're going to finish this.
13: And the minister says he'll be bringing the changes to ministers in other provinces as well. At the legislature, Lisa Schick, 980 CJME.
1: And we're expecting an announcement on exactly what these changes are later this morning. CJME News Time is 7:04. There's an update now after a bear spray incident at a church in North Battleford. Police say 38-year-old Chad Weasel is facing charges, which include assault with a weapon. 25 people in all were bear sprayed, according to Mounties, including some kids. You might get an alert today if you're subscribed to Notify Now from the city. It's a test of the emergency system. The city says you should get the alert sometime this morning, but isn't nailing down an exact time. A cruise ship with deaths because of hantavirus is still waiting for help. The ship has about 150 on board, including 4 Canadians, and is right now off the coast of Africa in the Atlantic Ocean. 3 passengers have died and 3 more are seriously ill in a suspected outbreak of the hantavirus. Today is Red Dress Day, and Parliament Hill will be the scene of a gathering of family and friends of missing and murdered Indigenous women, girls, and Two-Spirit people for a news conference and vigil. Speakers will remember lost loved ones and comment on Canada's progress 10 years after the launch of the National Inquiry into Missing and Murdered Indigenous Women and Girls. Today, we're expecting to find out who the next Governor General is. Prime Minister Mark Carney will share that name. Current GG Mary Simon's 5 years in the role comes to an end this July. Following controversy, speakers will remember lost loved ones and comment on Canada's progress 10 years after the launch of the National Inquiry into Missing and Murdered Indigenous Women and Girls. Today, we're expecting to find out who the next Governor General is. Prime Minister Mark Carney will share that name. Current GG Mary Simon's 5 years in the role comes to an end this July. Following controversy over Simon's struggles with friends,

0: inmates leaving Canada. The signatures can't be verified yet because of a court challenge by a group of First Nations. An Edmonton judge is expected to rule on that this week. The Regina Masters Swim Club is proving age is just a number. It currently has members aged 18 all the way to 97. You get your exercise, and as 980 CJME Green Zone sports reporter Britton Gray tells us, there's also a social aspect that keeps people coming back.
1: Edie Hiltz didn't do any sort of competitive swimming until she was into her mid-60s. It was her friend, Mary Brown, who first encouraged the now 85-year-old to join the Masters Club.
2: Mary encouraged me to go to a swim meet 6 weeks after I started swimming, which nearly killed me, but I loved it. I loved the fun of the competition, which made me want to practice harder.
1: She says the people are a big reason to come out, with many of the younger swimmers cheering them on at their events. At the University of Regina, Britton Gray, 980 CJME.
0: 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CJME Market Watch in early morning trading. The loonie right now is at 73.41 cents U.S. Oil is down $3.14 to $103.28 U.S. a barrel. Last close, the TSX, it was down 252 points at 33,638. The Dow Jones was down 557 points at 48,941. CJME News Time is 7:07.
3: CJME weather. Well, the sun is up. We've got a few clouds crisscrossing the sky, but really it is going to be like that all day long. Wind picking up a touch out of the north of 30. Our high today, 6 degrees. And a few clouds tonight and a low of minus 7. Man, normal overnight lows are about 2, maybe 3 degrees, but we're still getting those minus temperatures. Quite frosty tonight. The low minus 7. Early this morning, and that's what it was. Tomorrow will turn sunny and 10 degrees. Thursday again, sunshine and 15. Right around the province right now, it's minus 3 in Saskatoon. Swift Current, Weyburn, Estevan, Yorkton, all minus 2 degrees right now. And in Moose Jaw, it's mostly sunny at minus 4. And here in Regina, mostly sunny. A few clouds here and there. Wind out of the northwest now at 20. We are minus 3 degrees. 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Here's Kevin.
0: If your team is still in the Stanley Cup playoffs, congratulations. For the rest of us, there's the NHL Draft Lottery tonight. We'll see which team picks first. For Canadian teams, the Canucks have the best chance at number one, while the Maple Leafs, Jets, and Flames have a lesser chance, but are all still in the mix. Last year, after all, the Islanders leapfrogged 9 teams to win the lottery, so you never know. You can't win unless you finish awful. Carolina's now up 2-0 in its series with the Flyers, getting the 3-2 win in overtime last night. The Hurricanes haven't lost in these playoffs yet. The Golden Knights beat Anaheim 3-1 in their opening game. This morning, the Green Zone's Jamie Dine Locker discuss the new GM of the Leafs.
1: Well, that was a spicy news conference yesterday for John Chayka, the new general manager. One of the reporters saying people told him he's a con artist and a liar and
4: with his family in the room.
1: 3 kids up front, and they're young kids, too. That stuff doesn't matter to me. If you're having a major news conference with reporters in the room, be ready for some tough questions, especially when it's Sean Chayka, who's been out of the league for 5 years and didn't win anything when he was in the league. How he got this job, I really want to know.
4: Nepotism.
1: This could blow up in the Leafs' face.
4: It's amazing, this hire. This is fantastic. It looks great on him.
0: The Riders just signed 5 players the team just drafted, as well as 3 territorial juniors ahead of rookie camp starting tomorrow. That includes Thunder teammates Peter Borsch and Ben Walls. Main camp will get underway this Sunday. And the Blue Jays try to rebound against Tampa tonight in the majors after a 5-1 loss yesterday to the Rays. Catch the Green Zone from 2 to 6 this afternoon on 980 CJME. I'm Kevin Martell.
3: Thank you, Kevin. Now Murray Wood in the Wood File.
5: Today marks an incredibly important date in Canada's history. It was on this day in 1945, the Germans surrendered to the Canadian Army in Holland. It would be another 2 days before they complete surrender in Europe. This allowed Canadian forces to rush food to starving Dutch civilians. The late Dennis Chisholm was there as a 19-year-old sergeant with the Regina Rifles. He recalls the Germans blew up the dikes to slow down the Canadians.
6: We were soaked a lot of the time. Most difficult fighting conditions. It's kind of funny we got the name the Water Rats. The 3rd Infantry Division were called the Water Rats because in North Africa, a big fight down there with Rommel in North Africa, they called the troops, the British

0: Youth were called the desert rats. So we became the water rats, and we were proud of it.
1: More than 7,600 Canadians died liberating the Netherlands. The Dutch people are magnificent about respecting their final resting places. Today, ceremonies are taking place in the Netherlands. Canadians should likewise always remember and honor this day. I'm Murray Wood.
2: CJME weather, well, some sunshine and a few clouds now and then. It's going to be 6 degrees today, pretty similar to yesterday, although about 5 o'clock, I look on my backyard and it was getting a little white from a sleety, snowy, rainy mix. It was really short-lived, but that was off and on in some areas yesterday, too. Shouldn't be a problem today. Again, a few clouds tonight, a low of minus 7, and then tomorrow, mostly sunny and 10. Up to 15 in the sun by Thursday. These minus temperatures make it kind of tough to turn on the taps yet on the exterior of the home. It's minus 4 in Moose Jaw, Regina. Mostly sunny, northwest wind at 20. It's minus 3 degrees.
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0: just asked my producer Frank a rather odd question. And Frank is my producer. He sits across from me on the other side of this glass window and presses all the buttons because after all these years of broadcasting, apparently I can't press my own buttons. But nonetheless, I just said to Frank, "Frank, I apologize. Did you see my man boob?" And he said, "No, not yet." And I'm wearing one of these dress shirts. And I don't know why, just the way you sit, sometimes the top two buttons come undone. And then before I know it, I look down and I'm just hanging all out there. And I had to check with Frank if he saw that. It's just like, it's so irritating. Does anyone else have first world problems like that? It's very bizarre, but I keep checking the buttons on my shirt here. So I apologize now, Frank. Can't believe rookie camp for the Riders is opening up in Saskatoon tomorrow. And the main camp will go on Sunday. That's when all the vets will join. Our soon-to-be 40-year-old quarterback, Trevor Harris, his birthday coming up near the end of the month here. He's in town. We know Jack Cohn, who's 27, is going to serve as the backup after Jake Mayer left in free agency. And one of my faves, Tommy Stevens, yeah, he's going to be back again to serve as our short yardage specialist. But football, lots of football conversations are going to start popping up here in the coming weeks now as we return to the Riders. Can they successfully repeat their Grey Cup championship win from last year? A lot of people think there's a good chance of that. A lot of good returning veterans. I want to give a shout out this morning to the 23rd annual National Aboriginal Hockey Championships. Taking over the real district there, the Cooperator Center. There are 14 elite under 18 Indigenous men's and women's teams from across the country, all here. Just about every province is represented, and the championship game is going to be on Saturday, but loads of family and friends in with these athletes, and the economic spinoff to tournaments like this is pretty large. There's a lot of hotels and restaurants here that much more packed up when we have tourneys like this, so that's great to see. I was just recently watching an interview that some of you know who Paul Anka is. Clearly, he's a Canadian singer, iconic songwriter, Las Vegas legend. He wrote My Way. Now you know who I'm talking about, Paul Anka. I'm watching this interview, and he says he takes a daily shot of olive oil with lemon as part of his overall health routine.
1: What I show people is that you want to put enough in there in a shot glass, okay? But what I suggest is...
2: So this is for overall health, not just your voice.
1: Overall, yeah. Add into the voice with everything else in case of a tie.
2: And the lemon, why the lemon?
1: It cuts the harshness of the... lemons are great, by the way. Use lemon and mustard and everything. But it'll cut the taste of the olive oil. Just squeeze it in there. Shoot it right down like this. You see what the lemon does? Just takes the edge.
2: Yeah, and I don't think I could do it without the lemon.
1: You can't. And another key to the olive oil is this. If you don't feel a type of a burning sensation on your throat, not good. The best is when you feel a burning sensation in the throat for a bit. Won't hurt you, but that's real quality olive oil.
0: Paula Anka revealing that the lemon helps cut the taste and says quality olive oil in a shot glass once a day has been the key to his longevity. To help keep his voice healthy after all these years. He's on tour still. He's 84, still performing, and sounds great, like he did when he was 40. And, 84 years old, he looks pretty good. The key to his life, clearly olive oil and lemon. And I remember my late great Uncle Dick. He lived into his early 90s. Uncle Dick was a gruff old uncle. I was actually scared of him a lot of the time, but he was a soft at heart when you got to the close to him and know him a little more. And over the years I did, but I said, "Uncle Dick, you look great for your age. What the heck are you doing?" And he told me long ago, he ate a clove of garlic every breakfast. And he lived well into his 90s. Paul Anka, olive oil and lemon. Shot it in. What about you? Is there anyone out there that has a remedy that you swear by that is helping you keep healthy? Live longer, that isn't necessarily on the doctor's orders. I'm very curious. I really am interested in what Paul Anka is doing here with his olive oil. Got to start trying that, I guess, here to live longer. But what do you do? What do you got? 1-877-300-7275. 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The jackpot has grown $25. Yesterday, I guaranteed $6. It was $5. Got to be up by three or more, so nobody won. I've added 25 worth $350. And Don McFarlane in Albert Park has entered. Hey, Don, now that could be yours if I blow up by three or more today on 6 degrees. What you see now is what we get as far as the sky is concerned. There's lots of blue showing now, but a few clouds drifting now and then. And only a few clouds tonight, too, but another frosty low of minus 7 degrees. Tomorrow will bounce up to 10 in the sun, and a little better Thursday sunshine at 15. Right now, minus 4 in Moose Jaw. Here in Regina, mostly sunny, northwest wind at 20. We're now minus 3 degrees.
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1: Hey, Cinco de Mayo. Totally acceptable to wear a sombrero. Walk on in here, Evan Bray. I'd love to see you.
2: Barely got through the door with this sombrero on.
1: Taco Tuesday, Cinco de Mayo. Yeah. Well, what do you prefer? Hard shell or soft?
2: Oh, no, soft for sure.
1: Of course.
2: Don't I? Can you do those buttons up? It's very distracting.
1: Sure done that again.
2: What is going on in here?
1: It gapes open. I don't know what it is.
2: Gape is a good word.
1: Maybe I need to do. Oh, Cameron just texted. He said, Greg, maybe you need to incorporate some more chest exercises.
2: I'm going to bring you a safety pin or something.
1: Yeah, it's very irritating. Oh, my goodness. Sorry you had to see that. But anyhow, this morning, just a moment ago, I was sharing how Paul Anka shares that at 84 years, he looks incredible, sounds incredible. He takes a shot of olive oil and a shot of lemon with it to take the edge off it. And that's really his key to health. My Uncle Dick took a clove of garlic every morning with breakfast. He lived well into his 90s. Do you have any home remedies?
2: Hang on.
1: Sorry, didn't see this coming. It goes Frank, our producer. Who's your producer, too?
2: He never just wanders into the show when I do that.
1: Just now. Is my shirt undone, Frank?
3: You know you're good now.
1: What do you need, Frank? What do you got?
3: The key to successful living, a successful life, every night for me, 3 peanut butter sandwiches and a glass of 1% milk.
2: Come on.
3: It can be bread, buns, a wrap, doesn't matter.
2: Wait a minute. Every night?
3: Every night.
2: Peanut butter sandwiches?
3: I line my insides with peanut butter. And it's helped me. I've reached 43, so far so good, I guess. But
1: well, I'll
2: looks
1: leave it.
2: 82.
1: All right, Frank. Thanks for stopping in. Didn't
2: see
1: that
2: one. 3 peanut butter sandwiches.
1: Well, and what about you?
2: Well, I don't have anything like that.
1: Oh, okay.
2: My grandma used to do like the mustard plaster stuff, like if you were sick. But, yeah, but honestly, I don't ingest anything other than just regular vitamins.
1: You take a vitamin a day?
2: I take a vitamin.
1: I'll see you
2: multivitamin.
1: Something. Okay. All right. Coming up on your show here today, you've got a lot to cover, and right out of the chute at 8:30, as we talk about flooding here across northern Saskatchewan in particular right now, you're going to zone in on that. What's happening?
2: We've got 15 states of emergency in the province, numerous highways shut down. We're having to evacuate people from farms using boats and sea-doos in parts of the province. So, you know, areas that normally should be thinking about seeding and getting in the field, they're sea-dooing in fields right now. Like, it is really a devastating thing for parts of the province. So I've got a couple of guests. I've got Steve Roberts joining from the SPSA. So we'll talk about, was this predictable? Was there something they could have done that might have been able to mitigate some? And maybe that is the work that they're doing. Then I've got Lloyd Seymour on. He's the reeve for the RM of Connaught, which includes the community of Tisdale. That area is hit fairly hard. We'll hear from the reeve and what some of the efforts are in that part of the province.
1: Okay, and you do want to lighten it up a little here, and you're going to talk about butter tarts today?
2: So there is, believe it or not, there is a petition in Ottawa trying to have a national butter tart day established.
1: Wasn't there some small town? Isn't that where butter tarts were invented?
2: Yeah, well, I mean, it's a very Canadian thing, butter tarts, and people are quite picky about even the ingredients you use, whether or not you should be using syrup in the butter tarts. There's a number of things, but anyway, so I've got the guest on who started this petition as to whether or not we should have a national butter tart day.
1: Okay. A lot of petitions, one in Alberta.
2: At very different things they're asking, right? And that one in Alberta is something we're going to talk about today, the separation petition as well.
1: Okay. Evan Bray show starts at 8:30. Have your coffee ready and enjoy a butter tart.
2: Keep
1: on
2: your
1: side.
2: Buttons tight, folks.
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9: 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I'm Belton Johnson. 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
13: It's 7:30 this morning. Water levels rising. The very latest on flooding in the province.
14: In times of emergency, communities pull together and neighbors pull together.
13: The Saskatchewan family works to prevent any more carbon monoxide deaths.
15: No more. It's got to stop. My son should be the last one.
13: Club that proves you are never too old to swim. Partly sunny, another high of 6 expected again today. Right now in downtown Regina, partly sunny and -3.
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13: 15 communities are under states of emergency while people band together to provide some pretty creative rescues. We are sharing the very latest for you on this Tuesday morning about flooding in East Central Saskatchewan. Many roads are still washed out and impassable in that region, east and northeast of Saskatoon. Highway 5 from Wadena to Kenora is now reopened, but there are many other road closures in certain spots. That includes just north of Kenora, south of Foam Lake, south of Kamsack, as well as around Carrot River, Waukaw, and Watson. There, a part of Highway 5 is still washed out. 980 CJME's Libby Gray was just on the ground there.
16: Take a drive out around the central area of the province and you'll notice the water. It's all the way up to the road, filling most ditches.
17: Floods on different roads in the area, making it pretty tricky even for the locals to get around.
16: Matthew Govan is with the Englefield Fire Department just up Highway 5 from Watson. He and Shane Nordic are part of the team helping out with directing traffic to keep drivers from getting swept away on the roads. He says there's a lot of culverts washing out, adding to the problem.
17: All of a sudden, there's a hole in the middle of the road.
16: They're asking all drivers to be careful as the province muddies through floodwaters this spring. On Highway 5 near Watson, Libby Gray, 980 CJME.
13: Boats and Sea-Doos are being used to rescue people east of Melfort. RM of Connaught Reef, Lloyd Seymour, says a couple families had to leave their homes.
18: They were islands. They couldn't go anywhere.
13: He says they're trying to be proactive, not reactive.
18: Typically, in situations like this, a lot of people remain very calm as long as you keep them informed and keep them, let them know. Don't lie to people.
13: Seymour says it's already clear there is a lot of damage from these floods. They've applied for provincial disaster assistance already. However, he says they won't know the full extent of that damage until the water recedes. The Reeve of the RM of Buchanan, just west of Kenora, says they're in for a tough few weeks. Don Skaratz says the area is one of the communities under a state of emergency.
19: It's just a difficult situation for the RM, for the ratepayers.
13: A lot of people are wondering when water levels will start to drop. The Water Security Agency's Leah Clark says, generally speaking, the peak runoff will move to the north, but she cautions not to put too much hope in overnight temperatures that are dipping back below freezing.
20: That will help slow down flows. But once water is moving and this late in the spring, we anticipate that it will continue to move.
13: Peak flows in the Carrot River Basin are expected to be 4 to 6 days away. It is a bid to stop anyone else from dying like Henry Losko did. His young life ended this past December in an apartment in this city from carbon monoxide poisoning. His parents, Marina and Sergio, are pushing to get regulations tightened for detectors.
21: We feel this is important because we want to save lives and we want to save lives of Canadians with carbon monoxide awareness.
13: The NDP was ready to introduce a bill yesterday, but the government came and said it's willing to work together with the opposition. The province says it'll be bringing these changes to other provinces as well. And we're expecting an announcement on exactly what the changes are later this morning. CJME News Time is 7:34. Charges are now laid tied to that bear spray incident in a North Battleford church. It's an update from police who tell us 38-year-old Chad Weasel faces several charges, including assault with a weapon. 25 people were affected by the bear spray this past Sunday morning during a service, including several children. Just in, it's now suspected to be human-to-human spread of hantavirus on board a cruise ship. The World Health Organization just came out with that new development this morning. The WHO calls it a cluster, not an outbreak, believing a Dutch couple brought the virus on board when they embarked in Argentina. They have both died. Only their deaths are confirmed as hantavirus-related. A third death and now four illnesses are suspected cases. This ship is right now off the coast of Africa with about 150 on board, including four Canadians. Now, the very latest in 980 CJME special coverage of war in the Middle East. Iranian Navy with warning shots at U.S. destroyers. The U.S. military says it fired on Iran and sank six small boats as it moved to reopen the Strait of Hormuz yesterday. American ally United Arab Emirates says it came under attack from Iran in the first assault since a ceasefire took hold 1 month ago. The attacks appear to be in response to U.S. President Trump's latest effort to reopen the strait by offering to guide ships through. A lengthy legal battle between the stars of the movie It Ends With Us is over. There's a settlement between Blake Lively and Justin Baldoni. The settlement came 2 weeks ahead of a planned trial. Lively claimed Baldoni conspired with publicists to preemptively destroy her reputation after she privately accused him of sexually harassing her on set. Baldoni denied that and said the complaints about his behavior were made up by Lively as part of an effort to seize creative control of the movie. From 18 years old all the way to 97, swimmers of truly all ages are finding a community with the Regina Masters Swim Club. It provides coaching and a chance for both competitive and non-competitive swimming events. 980 CJME Green Zone sports reporter Britton Gray tells us their club was the top scoring team at last year's Nationals.
22: Jennifer Gardner has been able to see the club grow firsthand. The board member has gone to nationals with 10 or even fewer swimmers before. In Saskatoon last year, they had 83 compete and claim the top spot.
1: Teams from across Canada complimented on how impressed they were at how much our program has grown over the course of the past few years. And so that was great to hear that everyone has taken notice.
22: Her advice for people is to come out and give swimming with the club a try, no matter their experience level. At the University of Regina, Britton Gray, 980 CJME.
13: 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The markets are open. Looney's trading at 73.48 cents U.S. Oil is down $3.79 to $102.63 U.S. a barrel. TSX is up this morning 98 points at 33,736. And the Dow Jones, it's up 185 points at 49,127. 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
2: CJME weather now for Wood Country, McLean, Estevan, and in Tisdale. The sun is out. A few clouds now and then, you'll see, but generally it's going to be 6 degrees today and mostly sunny. And even overnight tonight, only a few clouds, but chilling down to minus 7 degrees. That's why it's going to take a little time to bounce up to 10 degrees tomorrow in the sunshine. Bit better on Thursday, 15, I think I saw 19 on Friday, so we gradually continue to get warmer and warmer, but right now around the province, it's a little crisp. Saskatoon, Swift Current, Weyburn are all minus 2. Estevan and Yorkton, minus 2 degrees. And now in Moose Jaw, it's mostly sunny, minus 4. Here in Regina, mostly sunny and wind out of the northwest at 20. We're minus 3 degrees. 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
13: Well, if your team can't win the Stanley Cup, maybe you can get a bit of joy tonight instead. The Green Zone's Jamie Nine Locker tell us tonight we'll know who will get the first overall pick.
22: NHL draft lottery goes tonight.
3: 5 o'clock.
22: Four Canadian teams have a chance at the first overall pick. Winnipeg, Toronto, Calgary, Vancouver. On the Green Zone yesterday, we did our own, and Toronto won.
3: Very informative breakdown on how the draft lottery actually works, Jamie. Congrats.
22: What would you, if Toronto wins, that's it. That's a conspiracy theory waiting to happen, isn't it?
3: Is that a bigger conspiracy theory than the Flames with a new arena?
22: What about the winning? Florida Panthers winning the draft lottery?
3: Oh, that would just... I'm not in on Wednesday. Like, I'm pre-booking a day off now.
13: Playoffs from last night. Carolina has yet to lose a game, defeating Philadelphia 3-2 in overtime to go up 2-0 in that series. Vegas takes game one of their series with the Ducks, beating them 3-1. Just one game tonight with the Avs and Wild, with Colorado up 1-0. The Montreal Victoires are on the ice tonight in the PWHL playoffs, looking to tie their best of five series up with the Minnesota Frost. Ahead of Riders rookie camp getting underway tomorrow, five players from the team's draft class this year just signed contracts. That includes third rounder Darius Bell, who's played center in his career. Main camp will begin Sunday. And the Blue Jays fell 5-1 to the Rays last night. They're back at it again tonight in Tampa with a dandy pitching matchup. Kevin Gausman for the Jays versus Drew Rasmussen for the Rays. Catch the Green Zone from 2 to 6 this afternoon on 980 CJME. I'm Kevin Martell.
2: Thank you, Kevin. Now Sarah Mills in the Mills Minute.
23: My husband recently got a speeding ticket. He was driving too fast, rushing to his shop, admitted it, and intends to pay the fine. But it wasn't a check stop or an officer. It was one of the automated speed cameras. He was caught speeding 3 months ago and only just received the ticket. How in any way does that provide a deterrent not to speed? 3 months later? Some people can't even remember what they did last week. It's like a throwaway bill you receive that's an inconvenience more than anything else. I mean, no one waits to pay the fine, but that's what it's become, a cost, not a lesson. Because our newsrooms reported when the cameras were installed back in 2014, they weren't put in areas with high rates of accidents. So my husband's mistake will cost him roughly $180 and will go to the numerous safety initiatives across the province. But let's not pretend it's a speeding deterrent. It's a costly inconvenience and nothing more. I'm Sarah Mills.
2: Thank you, Sarah. CJME weather for Great Plains Leaseholds.ca. Sunshine now, and most of the day, only a few clouds will drift through, and the wind out of the north at 30, the high 6 degrees. Overnight, -7 with a few clouds. Tomorrow, sunny and 10. Thursday, sunshine 15. It's now -4 in Moose Jaw. And 7 minutes out of Regina this morning. It's not that windy, northwest at 20, but it is nice and sunny and -3 degrees.
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0: Yeah, we are sure thinking of at least 15 communities dealing with a massive spring flood, and they're all under states of emergency. Flooded communities across the province still bracing for the rest of the snowmelt. Washed out roads have led to local emergencies in the RMs of Shellbrook, Lakeside, Lakeview, Lake Lenoir, Pleasantdale, and Birch Hills. We spoke with Christy Cates, who lives north of PA, her property completely surrounded by water with no way out.
1: It's hard to explain even. Like, it's everything is underwater, like, so bad.
0: And in the RM of Connaught, east of Melford, we're hearing some homes are like an island right now surrounded by water. Lloyd Seymour, the reeve of the RM of Connaught, says they're using boats and sea-doos to rescue.
2: In times of emergency, communities pull together and neighbors pull together. So that's what we are. We are a community and we are neighbors. And we will help each other out through all this.
0: CJME reporter Libby Gray made her way around the barricades. Check out some of the flooding yesterday around Watson. Libby joins me now. Good morning, Libby.
3: Morning, Greg. How are you?
0: I'm well. What did you see when you got through those barricades?
3: Yeah, so I headed up past Humboldt yesterday. We stopped in Munster on the way up, thinking that there was some flooding up there. We had heard some reports that there might be some roads washed out, but it appeared if that had happened, that was passed, and talking to some people in the area, it didn't seem like people were aware that there was flooding in that area. So not sure how bad that really was, but I was hearing reports that it was pretty bad up near Watson. So up Highway 5, I continued, and we got up to Watson, and sure enough, I hit the barricades. I talked to some lovely local firefighters who let me go through just to survey the damage. Now, thankfully, this was about day three of the flooding there so far. So while there was still water going across the road, it seemed like it wasn't as bad as it might have been a couple of days ago. And they were planning to hopefully be reopening that road by later yesterday, if not today. So fingers crossed for Watson. But I will say, heading down towards that Watson area, central Saskatchewan, you can just see the ditches slowly getting more and more full with water along the way until it feels like the highway's a bridge and you are completely just seeing water fill the ditches up to the road on either side.
0: And you shared some of those photos and videos. You can find those at CJME.com. And what's the sense of community that you got there? Because you talked to some of those firefighters and just some of the locals there. What are they saying?
3: Yeah, it seems like everyone's worried about the floods. One of the firefighters was saying it seems like every major weather event has hit that part of the province, from the heavy snow to the flooding now. They're worried about wildfires. So there's definitely a bit of apprehension, I think, in that area. But generally, I mean, of course, the community is stepping up. We're Saskatchewan. What else would we be doing? I mean, we've heard about the sandbagging efforts from students and other community members that were happening up in Foam Lake last week. Now we're seeing these were Engelfeld firefighters that I was speaking to helping out the Watson Fire Department because they had been doing this for 2 or 3 days and their team was understandably becoming a bit burnt out. So we are seeing the community step in to help each other where they can.
0: All right, Libby Gray, I thank you for checking that out for us here this morning and letting us know what's going on. Appreciate your time.
3: Thank you, Greg.
0: 980 CJME's Libby Gray. And meanwhile, it's the opposite situation in the RM of Anscoy, southwest of Saskatoon. There is a full fire ban now in effect because of dry conditions. But even talking to some people here in Regina, you know, well aware of the flooding up north here, and you feel for the farmers in the area. You know, we're already behind in seeding in some cases, and kids having to go to school, waiting for their school bus that might not be able to take the route it normally does, taking a little longer there or not running at all. Golf courses, some of those rural golf courses in jeopardy and flooded out. And some of you, perhaps even a cabin owner up north, curious and fearful of what you might find when you head back maybe on the May long weekend here. So lots of implications. We hope Mother Nature can help correct here with a slower melt. But at this time, we continue to update you at CJME.com and, of course, throughout the day here, too, on what's happening up north. It's now 7:48 and time for the Real Ag Minute with Sean Haney for Crop Intelligence.
4: A single week of railway or port disruption can drain over $500 million from Canada's grain sector. That's the staggering number from a new economic report released this past week by the Ag Transport Coalition. But the real heat isn't just in penalties. 94% of that loss comes from unrecoverable export sales. Once a shipment is missed, that business often moves to our global competitors permanently. The industry has launched a new campaign at keepgrainmoving.ca as the federal government begins a major review of the Canada Labor Code. Right now, the bargaining process is broken, often only starting after contracts have already expired. The coalition is calling for two key reforms, the appointment of a special mediator to manage timelines and giving the minister authority to refer disputes to binding arbitration when the national economy is at risk. Consultations run until May 25th, and for the Saskatchewan producer, it's a critical moment to ensure the rules of the road finally protect the reliability of the Canadian brand with export customers. I'm Sean Haney.
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0: All right, I make no apologies for what I'm about to say regarding a zipper merge. Some people are so frustrated, they just put it to song.

0: Yeah, it's happened to me a half a dozen times in the last week and a half here on the Albert Street Bridge. And apparently the zipper merge is too complicated for some folks. A zipper. A device so simple, even toddlers can operate one while eating crayons. But no, on the Albert Street Bridge, where construction is underway, the zipper merge continues to be some sort of psychological thriller for some. One where half the drivers suddenly believe they're starring in a gritty Western standoff, only in vehicles. I'm coming up to the zipper merge. I'm easing forward in that one lane that is almost always empty compared to the other one, where people feel they must, you got to stay behind one another, back up traffic, instead of using the second lane that is there for you to drive right up to the pylons, merge together there at the pylon, squeeze into one lane. But for some reason, if you're that person, and I have been that person that uses that empty lane to pass all the others because it's there for that reason, out of nowhere, someone will always decide, he or she, that they're the keeper of the sacred lane. Florida, to stop you from getting in front and zipper merging. And yesterday it happened again. This guy looks at me with the intensity of a guy who has never once admitted he was wrong in an argument. And sir, I was not trying to steal your identity. I would never try to take your parking spot at Costco. I'm just trying to merge like the Ministry of Highways begs us to do. But no, this guy would rather create a traffic jam so long it needs its own postal code. I couldn't believe it. So I decided this. People who refuse to zipper merge deserve a very special Saskatchewan-themed eternity in hell. I want you to picture this. You're stuck in a never-ending construction zone. Maybe surrounded by pylons with a flashing sign that says merge ahead, but the lane never actually merges. You're just stuck there, permanently listening to Rick Astley even on the radio. Huh? How about that for an earworm? Your coffee from Tim's you bought, it's lukewarm every day in this hell, and every time you try to change lanes, a demon in a high-vis vest will tap your window and whisper, "Should have merged, buddy." Hey, I'm just saying. For the love of the Queen City and every poor soul who just wants to get across that Albert Street Bridge without aging 5 years, just zipper merge. Be kind. Let another ahead of you. Merge. Or enjoy an eternal lane in the underworld. Try it this morning. It works beautifully. Thank you for letting me get that off my chest. 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We're going up to 6 degrees today. I'd like to say, we should be around 14, 16 above normal highs this time of the year, but we are falling short. Even overnight, when the normal low is about 2 degrees, we've been frosty. It was minus 5 early this morning. Tonight's low minus 7. Tomorrow, sunny and 10 degrees. Thursday, a lot better. Sunshine at 15. Could hit 19 by Friday. So we're going to get there. But right now, still minus temperatures. Moose Jaw minus 4. Although mostly sunny. And here in Regina, it's mostly sunny. Wind from the northwest at 20. We're now sitting at minus 3 degrees. It's time for Paul Martin on business.
1: With April 30th, the deadline for filing last year's income tax returns now firmly in the rearview mirror, we have entered tax refund season. A new survey by TD Bank suggests 8 in 10 Canadians say they are getting a refund this year. That leads to the question, what will we do with that money? Well, it turns out prudence is the word of the year, as splurge spending is being replaced by investment or debt reduction. 40% of us will pass on the opportunity for some feel-good spending, like a holiday. That number is even higher among the Gen Z demographic. 2/3 of that group say they will save it. That's double the number that said that last year. And they say it's because of the economic headwinds that we're feeling. For the broader population, the numbers are trending in a similar direction. Half say they will save the money. That's twice last year's pace. A third plan to direct the refund to debt repayment. And a quarter will invest the money in a vehicle such as a TFSA, which has now become the account of choice over an RRSP. I'm Paul Martin.
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14: It's 8 o'clock this morning. States of emergency, creative rescues, keeping you in the loop with flooding across east central Saskatchewan.
15: There's a lot of floods on different roads in the area, so it's making it pretty tricky.
14: Tragic carbon monoxide-related death of a boy. Now we're expecting new rules.
16: We want to save lives.
14: And waiting to find out who Canada's next Governor General will be. Partly sunny and another high of 6 today. Expected right now in downtown Regina, mainly sunny and minus 3.
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14: Tuesday morning, and we are getting you caught up with our neighbors in parts of east central Saskatchewan when it comes to flooding. This morning, 15 communities across that region are under a state of emergency. And now in a new development, we're learning Saskatoon will host people forced to leave their homes. Mayor Cynthia Block says the Red Cross just gave that city notice.
17: There will be as many as 1,000 residents from the Red Earth and Shoal Lake First Nation that need to be evacuated.
14: Block says they'll come to Saskatoon and Prince Albert. While that stretch of Highway 5 from Wadena to Kenora is now open again, several other road closures remain in and around many communities in that region this morning, according to the Highway Hotline. Those still include around Kenora, Carrot River, Foam Lake, Waukaw, and as well, Watson.
15: Watson Fire Department's been doing this for the last 3 days, so they're starting to get pretty burnt out.
14: That's Matthew Govin from the Englefeld Fire Department, who's been busy manning the blockade on the closed portion of Highway 5 leading to Watson. The elements are coming to the area in the extremes, flooding and high winds this spring after a heavy winter. Fellow firefighter Shane Nordic.
18: Yeah, we had a lot more snow than the average year.
14: East of Melfort in the RM of Connaught, Reeve Lloyd Seymour says they're using boats and Sea-Doos to rescue families.
19: In times of emergency, communities pull together and neighbors pull together. So that's what we are. We are a community and we are neighbors, and we will help each other out through all this.
14: He says they're making contingency plans because the Leather River and the Carrot River are still rising, which he says flow predominantly through the RM. One of the communities under a state of emergency is the RM of Buchanan, just west of Kenora. Reeve Don Scoretz says there's water as far as the eye can see in the fields.
20: It is tough. There's no doubt about it. We've gone through it before, and we will get through it again.
14: In the Carrot River Basin, the water's peak is still 4 to 6 days away. That's what we learned in a new update from the Water Security Agency. It says it's tough to guess when flood conditions will start to improve. The agency's Leah Clark says the challenge is the large area and individual river systems involved.
11: It's really hard to generalize like local and regional impacts. But what I can say is we're seeing that runoff go more north.
14: While cooler overnight temperatures will help, Clark says water that's already flowing will continue to flow. Stay with us on 980 CJME as we continue to keep you up to date on this developing story. Trying to stop a young boy's death from happening to anyone else. 11-year-old Henry Losko died in December in an apartment in this city from carbon monoxide poisoning, and his parents are now having some success in fighting for better regulations.
12: No more. It's got to stop. My son should be the last one.
13: Marina Hills and her husband Sergio were at the legislature with the NDP, ready to fight for tighter regulations on carbon monoxide detectors. But they didn't have to fight. The government reached out to work together and make the asked for changes.
12: We are Henry's voice now, and Henry speaks through us, and we're going to finish this.
13: And the minister says he'll be bringing the changes to ministers in other provinces as well. At the legislature, Lisa Schick, 980 CJME.
14: We're expecting an announcement about what exactly these changes are later this morning. CJME news time is 8:04. There's an update now after a bear spray incident at a church in North Battleford. Police now say 38-year-old Chad Weasel is facing charges, including assault with a weapon. 25 people were bear sprayed, according to police, including some kids. You might get an alert today if you're subscribed to Notify Now from the city. It's a test of the emergency system. The city says you should get an alert sometime this morning, but isn't nailing down an exact time. Today is Red Dress Day. Parliament Hill will be the scene of a gathering of family and friends of missing and murdered Indigenous women, girls, and Two-Spirit people for a news conference and vigil. Speakers will remember lost loved ones and comment on Canada's progress 10 years after the launch of the National Inquiry into Missing and Murdered Indigenous Women and Girls. Today, we're expecting to find out who the next Governor General is. Prime Minister Mark Carney will share that name. Current GG Mary Simon's 5 years in the role comes to an end this July. Following controversy over Simon's struggles with French, Carney says the next Governor General will speak both official languages. Separatists in Alberta just handed in what they say is more than enough names to trigger a referendum on the province leaving Canada. Signatures can't be verified yet, because of a court challenge by a group of First Nations, an Edmonton judge is expected to rule on that this week. The Regina Masters Swim Club is proving age is just a number. It currently has members aged 18 all the way to 97. You get your exercise, and 980 CJME Green Zone sports reporter Britton Gray tells us there's also a social aspect that keeps people coming back.
16: Edie Hiltz didn't do any sort of competitive swimming until she was into her mid-60s. It was her friend, Mary Brown.
14: Age is just a number. It currently has members aged 18 all the way to 97. You get your exercise, and 980 CJME Green Zone sports reporter Britton Gray tells us there's also a social aspect that keeps people coming back.
16: Edie Hiltz didn't do any sort of competitive swimming until she was into her mid-60s. It was her friend, Mary Brown, who first

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2: 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CJME Market Watch. The markets are open now this morning. The loonie is trading at 73.46 cents U.S. Oil is up $4.21 to $102.21 U.S. a barrel. TSX is up this morning 109 points at 33,748. And the Dow Jones is up 250 points at 49,192. 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
3: CJME weather for CUPE. 30,000 members delivering the public services we count on to keep the community safe and strong. We see a fair amount of sunshine out there now. That'll stick with us today, but only going up to 6 degrees. Wind out of the north at 30 and a few clouds tonight, dropping down again to minus 7 degrees. Tomorrow, mostly sunny and 10 degrees. Thursday, we get closer to the normal high for this time of the year, which is 16. At least Thursday is going to be above 15, and probably Friday in the upper teens. So it is going to warm up gradually, but these frosty overnight lows are going to stick with us another day or two by the looks of it. Saskatoon now 0, minus 1 in Swift Current. Weyburn, Estevan, 0. And Yorkton right now is minus 2 degrees. Moose Jaw, just a few clouds, minus 1. Here in Regina, it's mostly sunny. The odds cloud here and there, but wind out of the northwest at 30 right now. It's 0. And time for CJME Sports with Kevin.
2: If your team is still in the Stanley Cup playoffs, congratulations. For the rest of us, there's the NHL Draft Lottery tonight. We'll see which team picks first. For Canadian teams, the Canucks have the best chance at number 1. While the Maple Leafs, Jets, and Flames have a lesser chance, but are all still in the mix. Last year, after all, the Islanders leapfrogged 9 teams to win the lottery, so you never know. You can't win unless you finish awful. Carolina's now up 2-0 in its series with the Flyers, getting the 3-2 win in overtime last night. The Hurricanes haven't lost in these playoffs yet. The Golden Knights beat Anaheim 3-1 in their opening game. This morning, in the Green Zone's Jamie Dine Locker discuss the new GM of the Leafs.
1: Well, that was a spicy news conference yesterday for John Chayka, the new general manager. One of the reporters saying people told him he's a con artist and a liar.
4: With his family in the room.
1: 3 kids up front, and they're young kids, too. That stuff doesn't matter to me. If you're having a major news conference with reporters in the room, be ready for some tough questions, especially when it's John Chayka, who's been out of the league for 5 years and didn't win anything when he was in the league. How he got this job, I really want to know.
4: Nepotism.
1: This could blow up in the Leafs' face.
4: It's amazing, this hire. This is fantastic. It looks great on him.
2: The Riders just signed 5 players the team just drafted, as well as 3 territorial juniors ahead of rookie camp starting tomorrow. That includes Thunder teammates Peter Borsch and Ben Walls. Main camp will get underway this Sunday. And the Blue Jays try to rebound against Tampa tonight in the majors after a 5-1 loss yesterday to the Rays. Catch the Green Zone from 2 to 6 this afternoon on 980 CJME. I'm Kevin Martell.
1: Thank you, Kevin. Now Murray Wood in the Wood File.
5: Today marks an incredibly important date in Canada's history. It was on this day in 1945, the Germans surrendered to the Canadian Army in Holland. It would be another 2 days before they complete surrender in Europe. This allowed Canadian forces to rush food to starving Dutch civilians. The late Dennis Chisholm was there as a 19-year-old sergeant with the Regina Rifles. He recalls the Germans blew up the dikes to slow down the Canadians.
6: We were soaked a lot of the time. Most difficult fighting conditions. It's kind of funny we got the name the Water Rats. The 3rd Infantry Division were called the Water Rats because in North Africa, a big fight down there with Rommel in North Africa, they called the troops, the British troops were called the Desert Rats. And so we became the Water Rats. And we were proud of it.
5: More than 7,600 Canadians died liberating the Netherlands. The Dutch people are magnificent about respecting their final resting places. Today, ceremonies are taking place in the Netherlands. Canadians should likewise always remember and honor this day. I'm Murray Wood.
1: Thank you, Murray. CJME weather, sunshine for most of the day here with only a few clouds rolling by now and then. The high 6, wind out of the north, northwest at 30. Few clouds tonight, down to minus.

0: 7. And then tomorrow, more sun again, up to 10. Thursday, sunshine at 15. It's mostly sunny in Moose Jaw, now minus 1 degree. And here in Regina, mostly sunshine, wind from the northwest at 30. We are 0.
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7: Oh, happy anniversary, happy anniversary, happy anniversary, happy anniversary.
0: Anniversary of sorts. It is an anniversary of sorts for the Kramer IMAX Theater. 35 years now, and I'll get to that in a second, but I just saw a new trailer drop for Christopher Nolan's The Odyssey that is coming out later this summer to the IMAX. Director Nolan was on Stephen Colbert last night. He was promoting the movie, and he spoke about using this new IMAX camera that was specially designed for him to use on the set, starring Matt Damon.
8: I'm absolutely thrilled. This brand new camera, which is, it's, I mean, IMAX film is the highest quality imaging format that's ever been built.
0: The reason he's crazy about this new camera from IMAX is because the old IMAX cameras were always too loud to record all the clean dialogue, which is why directors saved the IMAX projectors mostly for the big action scenes. But now they engineered a new soundproof case for the camera that's really light. They can pick up the actor's dialogue using IMAX, so the whole movie was shot with these projectors. And I bring this up because this morning we're celebrating 35 years of the Kramer IMAX, who's been giving us jaw-dropping visuals and sound on that ginormous screen for years now. And this summer, they're going to play The Odyssey on that big screen. We'll get to that, too. Joining me is Ryan Halata from the IMAX. 35 years, Ryan. When you look back, what do you think has been the single biggest factor in the IMAX theater's longevity?
9: You know, it's a great question. I think when we opened the Kramer IMAX Theater, it was such a not that many IMAX theaters anywhere. This was still very new. This was before there were IMAX theaters and multiplexes, and they were only in, you know, aquariums and zoos and science centers. Now, in some ways, we've kind of come full circle in that now the Kramer IMAX is one of the few places left on the planet where we can still show movies on IMAX film, and yet we also have this amazing laser technology that we can bring today's Hollywood movies and the latest and greatest documentaries to the people. And I think that's kind of what it's been. It's been a journey for us, and we've just worked really hard to stay relevant. Today, you know, when we show a movie on IMAX film, we really do get people traveling from all across the world to come to Regina, you know, just to see that movie.
0: Oppenheimer, a couple of years ago, that movie was exclusively released right on film for IMAX in only a handful of theaters, and you were one.
9: That's right. For Oppenheimer, we were one of just 30 places on the planet. When those early screenings of The Odyssey went on sale last year, there were 26 theaters that went on sale. And, you know, people are looking for those unique experiences, and we're just super happy that we can be a part of that.
0: When you did that a year ago for The Odyssey, they sold out too, didn't they?
9: Yeah, there were the first sort of four shows went on sale. I mean, they were sold out by the end of the weekend, those shows.
0: Hey, do you have a moment from the theater's history, maybe an event, a premiere, or a visitor that stands out especially meaningful for you?
9: Oh, it's so hard to choose one because, you know, we've had multiple astronauts, we've had filmmakers in our theaters, amazing experiences. But for me personally, when Star Wars Episode 7 was released, that was sort of like my first big blockbuster, I guess, at the Kramer IMAX. And I remember just, you know, people standing in line outside. There were some people in like an ice fishing tent waiting to buy their tickets to get into the show. And all of the people dressed up in their, you know, favorite costumes and things. And that was a moment that I will never forget for sure.
0: Ryan Hallott is my guest from the Saskatchewan Science Center, the Kramer IMAX Theater. We're reflecting on 35 years that IMAX has been in our backyard, and it's always been a strong educational component. You've never let that go, but you have over the years brought in all the big blockbuster hits. What more can the IMAX bring us?
9: Well, I mean, we'll see where that technology ends up taking us. I mean, there's always new things coming out. You know, we're not currently part of this, but IMAX now is experimenting with like live streaming events. So some theaters in the United States are live streaming the Miami Grand Prix, for example. IMAX is always pushing the boundaries of technology and what's possible. And I think there's going to be a lot of that coming. And then just from a content perspective, I mean, we have a documentary slated for 2027 already that I think is going to be really impactful for a lot of people.
0: What's the most challenging part of managing the Kramer IMAX theater that people may never see?
9: 3D glasses is always a challenge for us.
0: Now, why is that? You know, people take them or what?
9: Well, I don't think people are stealing the glasses for sure, but most of the time when you go to a movie theater, you just throw your glasses out. But we actually collect our glasses and we reuse them, you know, sanitize them between use, of course. But because of the unique IMAX technology, those glasses are very expensive. They're like $75 a pair. So making sure that we get all of those glasses back at the end of a show, that's always one of our challenges.
0: Did you say $75 a pair?
9: Yeah.
0: Well, you should put that up as a sign saying this is the reason we need those back. I know you got lots of great shows coming up this summer. What are some of the biggies you got planned?
9: Of course, we talked about The Odyssey coming out in the middle of July. I think that's going to be probably the big movie of the year. One of the movies that I'm really excited about is just in 2 weeks, Top Gun and Top Gun Maverick are coming back. Top Gun, this is its 40th anniversary, so that's a really big thing. On opening day, which is May 13th, we are showing them back-to-back and in order.
0: Okay, what else?
9: The other thing that, you know, a lot of people talk about is ending the year out with Dune Part 3. I mean, I think that's going to be a massive movie, and that is I think currently slated for the very end of December.
0: Ryan Hallott, 13 years with the Kramer IMAX Theater, but in a building that's stood the test of time for 35 whole years now. It's pretty nice to have that in our backyard. And I can only imagine the economic spinoff that theater has brought. As you said, people from out of town and then go on to do something else after visiting the Science Center and the IMAX. So keep it rolling, will you, please?
9: We will absolutely do our best. Thank you so much.
0: 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It is sunny and it's going to be 6 degrees. That's my guaranteed high for Don McFarlane in Albert Park right here in Regina. And if I'm off by 3 or more, Don, I'll reward you with $350. But if I'm within 3, I add 25, pick another contestant tomorrow. However, Don, your name will stay in. You can hear it more than once. Enter now at cjme.com. So, wind out of the north at 30, mostly sunny, 6 degrees tonight, only a few clouds, down to -7 again. And then tomorrow, mostly sunny, 10, up to 15 in the sun on Thursday. -1 in Moose Jaw, mostly sunny now in Regina, wind out of the northwest at 30, we're 0.
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12: There's a thousand pretty women waiting out there. They're all living the devil may care. And I am just a devil with love to spare. So viva Las Vegas.
0: Not as many Canadians go to Vegas these days. Now, not even Dolly Parton. She's canceling her Vegas residency, and it's because of her health. She announced it on Instagram yesterday.
13: It's going to take me a little while before I'm up to stage performance level, because some of the meds and treatments make me a little bit swimmy-headed, as my grandma used to say. And, of course, I can't be dizzy carrying around banjos, guitars, and such on 5-inch heels. Not to mention all those heavy rhinestone outfits, the big hair, my big personality. Lord, those that would make anybody swim-headed. But seriously, my immune system and my digestive system got all out of whack over the past couple, 3 years. And they're working real hard on rebuilding and strengthening those. And hopefully, I'll be up to snuff again soon.
0: Yeah, that's Dolly Parton yesterday on Instagram revealing she, who had originally scheduled to perform 6 shows at Caesars Palace back in December and then had to reschedule them for this September, even drawing away from those concerts now. But when you watched her on the video yesterday, she looks like Dolly and no health problems at all. But there you have it, direct from Dolly. She's got to take more time off. NHL playoffs, we're into round two. The Canadians will not start their series against Buffalo until tomorrow. Last night we saw the Knights hosting the Ducks. That was a good game. Tight one, though. It was 1-1 for most of it until late in the third, and the Ducks eventually potted one and then got an empty netter. 3-1 final there. Tonight, Minnesota hopes to even up their series with Colorado, 1-1. And in Toronto, the Leafs announcing the hiring of John Chayka and Matt Sundin in the front office. And what a controversy this became. A lot of people stunned at who they hired. Leafs owner Keith Pelley revealing John Chayka, the next GM. He has no Stanley Cup or Hall of Fame on his resume. He has been suspended by the NHL for conduct detrimental to the league. He cost the Arizona Coyotes at one point a couple of draft picks for essentially breaking the rules and thought he'd get away with it, and so many other reasons. But Toronto Sun sports writer Steve Simmons, who many will love or love to hate, asked the Leaf owner directly this yesterday. Wow.
14: You talk about the due diligence that you did on John prior to hiring him and now hiring him. In the past, say, 3 to 4 days, I have been in contact with about 20 people who work in the National Hockey League, many of whom are prominent names that we would all know. And of the 20 people I spoke to, one was supportive of John's hiring, and the other 19 thought it was a sham, to be perfectly honest. Words were used like con artist, liar, salesman. How did you come to a different conclusion than I was able to come to in a very short time?
15: I must have talked to different people.
14: That's it? Because I'm telling you, the hockey world today is astounded by this announcement.
15: Okay.
14: And your response to that?
15: Is we've conducted due diligence, and it was deep due diligence. It was a thorough process, and I'm quite happy with where we've landed.
0: Whew. If that wasn't one of the most pointed and in some people's minds aggressive questions a journalist could ever ask during a news conference, I don't know what was. But man, Leaf fans, not feeling so great this morning after those hires, I think. Hey, coming up with Evan Bray, we are thinking of the 15 communities to the north with massive spring flooding. Communities across the province still bracing for the rest of the snowmelt, but washed out roads have led to local emergencies in a lot of RMs, Shelbrook, Lakeside, Lakeview, Lake Lenoir, Pleasantdale, Birch Hills. Many, many more details to come, and we'll follow this story all day long, but it starts with Evan Bray here at 8:30. CJME News Time now is 8:27.
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0: 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Sun's out. It's going to be 6 degrees today. A little breezy from the northwest at 30. And overnight, minus 7. Tomorrow, more sun. A little warmer, 10 degrees, up to 15 on Thursday. Now, minus 1 in Moose Jaw here, Regina. Mostly sunny, northwest at 30. It's 0.
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24: 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Good morning, I'm Kevin Martell. Water levels are rising, the very latest on flooding in the province.
25: In times of emergency, communities pull together and neighbors pull together.
24: A Saskatchewan family works to prevent any more carbon monoxide deaths.
26: No more. It's got to stop. My son should be the last one.
24: And a club that proves you are never too old to swim. Right now in Regina, mainly sunny, 0. 15 communities right now under states of emergency. We are sharing the very latest for you this morning about flooding in East Central Saskatchewan. We're now learning Saskatoon and Prince Albert are gearing up to welcome flood evacuees. That is the latest from Saskatoon Mayor Cynthia Block.
1: Saskatoon is, you know, well known for its ability to support this effort, but it's worth noting that this is the, you know, the earliest any evacuation has been deployed in our city.
24: Block says the Red Cross has notified the city up to 1,000 people from the Shoal Lake and Red Earth Cree Nations need support. CJME News Time is 8:31. Many roads are still washed out and impassable in that region east and northeast of Saskatoon. In Watson, part of Highway 5 is still washed out. 980 CJME's Libby Gray was just on the ground there.
3: Take a drive out around the central area of the province and you'll notice the water. It's all the way up to the road, filling most ditches.
4: Floods on different roads in the area, making it pretty tricky even for the locals to get around.
3: Matthew Govan is with the Englefield Fire Department just up Highway 5 from Watson. He and Shane Nordic are part of the team helping out with directing traffic to keep drivers from getting swept away on the roads. He says there's a lot of culverts washing out, adding to the problem.
4: All of a sudden, there's a hole in the middle of the road.
3: They're asking all drivers to be careful as the province muddies through floodwaters this spring. On Highway 5 near Watson, Libby Gray, 980 CJME.
24: Many wonder when water levels will go down. The Water Security Agency's Leah Clark says, generally speaking, the peak runoff will move to the north, but she cautions not to put too much hope in overnight temps that are dipping back below freezing.
7: That will help slow down flows. But once water is moving and in this late in the spring, we anticipate that it will continue to move.
24: Peak flows in the Carrot River Basin are expected to be 4 to 6 days away. It's a bit to stop anyone else from dying like Henry Losko did. His young life ended this past December in an apartment in the city from carbon monoxide poisoning. His parents, Marina and Sergio, were pushing to get regulations tightened for detectors.
26: We feel this is important because we want to save lives and we want to save lives of Canadians with carbon monoxide awareness.
24: The NDP was ready to introduce a bill yesterday, but the government came and said it's willing to work together with the opposition on this. We're expecting an announcement on exactly what the changes are later this morning. Charges are now laid tied to that bear spray incident in a North Battleford church. It's an update from police who tell us a 38-year-old man by the name of Chad Weasel faces several charges, including assault with a weapon. 25 people were affected by the bear spray this past Sunday morning during a service, including several children. Now, the very latest in 980 CJME's special coverage of war in the Middle East. The Iranian Navy with warning shots at U.S. destroyers. President Trump warns Iranian forces they would be blown off the face of the earth if they targeted American ships in the Strait of Hormuz or the Persian Gulf. From 18 years old all the way to 97, swimmers of truly all ages are finding a community with the Regina Masters Swim Club. Provides coaching and a chance for both competitive and non-competitive swimming events. 980 CJME Green Zone sports reporter Britton Gray tells us their club was the top scoring team at last year's Nationals.
8: Jennifer Gardner has been able to see the club grow firsthand. The board member has gone to Nationals with 10 or even fewer swimmers before. In Saskatoon last year, they had 83 compete and claimed the top spot.
9: Teams from across Canada complimented on how impressed they were at how much our program has grown over the course of the past few years. And so that was great to hear that everyone has taken notice.
8: Her advice for people is to come out and give swimming with the club a try, no matter their experience level. At the University of Regina, Britton Gray, 980 CJME.
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24: 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The markets are open. Looney's trading at 73.47 cents U.S. Oil is down $4.30 to $102.12 U.S. a barrel. TSX is up 91 points this morning at 33,730. And the Dow Jones is up 266 points at 49,208. CJME News Time is 8:35. CJME weather is still a little cooler than normal for this time of year. Partly sunny and 6 a high today. Tonight a few clouds and a low of -7. Tomorrow, sunny and 10. And then for Thursday, partly sunny and 15, continuing to warm up. Right now across the province, Saskatoon's at 0. Swift Current minus 1. Weyburn plus 1. Estevan 0. Yorkton minus 2. In Moose Jaw, partly sunny and minus 1. And in Regina, mainly sunny. Northwest wind at 29 and 0. 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I'm Kevin Martell. Our next news is at 9. 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

0: Welcome to another morning, a better morning today, actually, weather-wise. It looks as if it's going to be a bit better day today than yesterday, a bit warmer anyway. And we are headed for warmer temps through the week as well, which means, of course, warmer temp means that snowpack in parts of the province that is not yet completely melted will continue to melt, which lends itself to the flooding that we're seeing in the province. We are going to do a check-in on the flooding situation. That's how we start the show coming up shortly. Got a couple of other big discussion pieces today. News conference yesterday about the new protections for lawful firearm owners in the province of Saskatchewan trying to navigate this federal gun buyback confiscation program. We've got a couple of experts, leaders from the Saskatchewan Firearms Office on the show to discuss that and answer your questions for a full hour today from 11 o'clock till 12 on the show. Your firearm related questions will be answered. Also, today is the anniversary of the liberation of the Netherlands in World War II, and Canadians played a very significant role in that. I've got a local Saskatchewan retired soldier who has a personal connection to this important anniversary. That's coming up this morning. And how about this? Should Canada declare one day as National Butter Tart Day? Are we so proud of our Canadian heritage with the butter tart that we should declare a day for it? This is actually a petition in Ottawa calling for this. You can go online and sign it today. Maybe you've got a different idea. Maybe it's a different pastry that you think deserves its own day. I do have the man behind the petition on the show, and your input will be welcomed that time as well. We've got open lines. We're going to hear from Dr. Joseph Blondeau on this hantavirus outbreak that's devastating a cruise ship. We got a lot going on. Let's get going. Here is today's Big Talker.
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0: Watching this unfold in the province, our neighbors in the central part of the province really dealing with some serious flooding issues and concerns, rapid snow melt, runoff, push water levels higher in many rural communities. Some areas, roads are cut off, farmland is underwater, residents are being forced to make difficult decisions whether to stay or leave, trying to protect their property. We've got 15 states of emergency in the province. Farmyard evacuations happening in parts of the province by boat. And we're not talking remote areas of the province. I mean, these are very much in that central belt of the province. Many of these communities just to the east of Saskatoon. The Saskatchewan Public Safety Agency, of course, working closely with municipalities and RMs trying to coordinate response efforts and support those affected. I'm happy to have Steve Roberts joining us this morning, Vice President of Operations with the SPSA. Steve, thanks so much for taking the call.
5: Not a problem. Good morning.
0: I feel like this time last year, you and I chatted for the first time, but it was about wildfires. This flooding isn't something we see nearly as often. How predictable was it that flooding was going to be an issue this year?
5: Well, we look at snowpacks, and we get a lot of our winter information from the Water Security Agency. So some of that cycles into our weather patterns and snowpack. The combination of two will determine how much localized and regional flooding that we might experience. And, you know, we had some high-risk areas. Water Security, you know, sent out its first advisory, I think the third week of April, to communities and RMs to prepare should there be localized flooding. So we do get a little bit of, you know, alerts that this could be happening, and then we basically, you know, are prepared as it plays out, as the temperature comes in and the rains, or in our case, we had added snow in the middle of the event that added to the issue. But typically we will see, you know, moving north to south or south all the way up, and we will continue to monitor that and work with all of our government partners here to make sure that's taken care of.
0: How much prep can people and communities do, Steve? When I see some of these pictures, I mean, it feels to me like it's far beyond sandbagging to try and protect. It might work in some spots, but how do preparations look when these announcements come out from the water agency?
5: Well, it happens actually before the announcement. So all communities in Saskatchewan, all RMs, all local communities, all our, you know, First Nation reserves, are required to have an emergency preparedness plan for their area that talks about things that are a risk to them. You know, again, what roads would be cut off? What would be alternate access points? Where would people go if they were unable to be get into their home? Where could they go in the community? Some of those supports, because the first response is always local. Plan ahead with that. It's ironic that this is Emergency Preparedness Week, and that's the message. Make the plan, know your risks ahead of time, prepare for those things should they happen. We know that in these types of conditions, someone could be isolated for a couple days. The emergency plan always advocates that, you know, you have the supplies and essentials you need to support yourself for the first 72 hours of any incident, should it be required. So, you know, those are the things that can be done in advance. Public Safety Agency, very proactive, encouraging residents, communities to take those steps to be ready. And that makes the handling of the emergency when it comes that much more streamlined, that much easier, that much more coordinated.
0: Steve Roberts is my guest, Vice President of Operations for the SPSA. Steve, you and I talk about the communities in especially the northern part of the province that year after year know the probability of wildfires. When we're talking about flooding, I feel like while there are some people in the province that every year know that they're vulnerable to that, this seems bigger. This seems to have hit more localized, more regional flooding in areas where people might not have been that prepared. What role does your team play in helping and coordinating with this flood?
5: So we're primarily the coordinator for the provincial government when these events happen. So right now we have the Provincial Emergency Operations Center is activated, which means all government agencies, you know, meet and talk once a day about areas of concern, areas where there's supports. So this, of course, as you can imagine, involves highways. The Water Security Agency is providing information. And then the Public Safety Agency has the operational capacity to assist under request for equipment, for other supports, ultimately for evacuations if those would be required. And so the entire team coordinates those efforts so it's seamless for the residents. We can get them the best assistance they need in a timely manner and get them supported.
0: We are seeing evacuations. How widespread is that at this point?
5: It's fairly localized. Most evacuations are, you know, single households, one or two families. I know 1RM has two families out. The only larger scale evacuation that we're aware of is Red Earth Shoal Lake has made an announcement that they will move some of their residents to Prince Albert and Saskatoon. That was provided to us yesterday. So we are aware of that happening. But we will continue to see, you know, reactions and, you know, additional supports required to either keep people in their communities during the flood event or support them if they have to leave.
0: Right. Will there be regular updates? I know the SPSA typically follows that kind of rule or that practice during wildfire season. Will the same be happening for flooding?
5: Yeah, we have some information already on our web page talking about the number of events and where they are and a map showing where those are occurring. In addition, the Water Security Agency has a website showing, you know, all of their flood information, and the highway hotline is updated regularly showing incidents and closures at any given time. So the combination of that information is readily available for folks to have to make some decisions, or community leaders have to make some of those decisions as well.
0: Okay. I appreciate the check-in, Steve. Thanks so much. We will stay in touch with you and the SPSA team over the next few days. Do we have a date where they expect the water to crest and then maybe the decline to start?
5: It is water basin specific. So some river, you know, are at peak and have some have receded. Some they anticipate the peak will come. And then as you go move farther north, we still actually have snow covering the ground. So we will not see their water flows occur till, you know, some time from now, and whether that results in a flooding event or just a high flow event, you know, so we won't see everything yet, but that will occur, and it is similar to our wildfire situation where it will be weather dependent, and we will track those and try to inform residents as best we can of the hazard that could be occurring to them.
0: All right. Thanks for this check-in this morning, Steve. Appreciate it.
5: All right, not a problem.
0: Steve Roberts is the Vice President of Operations for the Saskatchewan Public Safety Agency. We'll take a break and do another check-in on one of the areas that we've been following that is dealing with the flooding and the impact that it's having. That's coming up next here on 650 CKOM and 980 CJME.
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3: I recently heard a phrase that piqued my interest. I heard that nuclear starts in Saskatchewan. Once again, nuclear starts in Saskatchewan. This makes sense. We mine about a quarter of the world's uranium, which is the foundation or fuel for basically all nuclear power. This fuel is the backbone for nuclear power, and it's the basic building block and starting place for nuclear power. Add to that, the chemical owns about half of Westinghouse, and a lot of the world's reactors are based on Westinghouse technology, and Cameco's world headquarters are in Saskatoon. And then add that Saskatchewan will start building reactors in the coming years, and the phrase takes on an entirely new perspective. Oh, and then add that the first nuclear medicine treatment machine was the Cobalt 60 therapy unit. It was designed at the U of S and used for the first patient treatment in 1951 in Saskatoon. Nuclear starts in Saskatchewan. I'm Eric Anderson from SIMSA.
12: The following is a message from ABJ Agri-Products.
13: I'm here with Murray Purvis from ABJ Agri-Products. Murray, what are the key elements of an EasyJet nozzle?
14: The thing to keep in mind is most PWM systems come with nozzles that have a considerable amount of driftable droplets, where the EasyJet reduces those driftable droplets, but at the same time, because of the uniformity of the droplet size, 200 to 500 micron, with an average between 280 and 350, you actually increase your coverage while reducing drift.
13: For more details and to reach Murray directly, go to abjagra.com.
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0: All I'm concerned about is just getting out of here. I can sleep in my car. I don't care right now. All I want is to get my two dogs, my cat that I have here right now, and the rest of my belongings upstairs out of here.
1: It's a massive amount of water that has to move, and there's just no way to stop it. It has to go.
2: In times of emergency, communities pull together and neighbors pull together. So that's what we are. We are a community, and we are neighbors, and we will help each other out through all this.
3: Welcome back to the show. The flooding in central Saskatchewan is an issue that we are following very closely this morning. We were actually set to chat with Lloyd Seymour, the reeve of the RM of Connaught, which includes Tisdale. He's been called into an emergency meeting with officials in the province, which, of course, absolutely has to take precedent. But I am happy to say Libby Gray has popped into studio, CKOM reporter who was out checking out some of the flooding in parts of the province. And Libby, thank you so much for stopping by for a quick chat today.
4: Thanks for having me, Evan.
3: So where did you venture out to yesterday and what did you see?
4: Headed out towards the Humboldt area, kind of central Saskatchewan, and went past Humboldt along Highway 5 into Munster to check out, see if there was any flooding there. We had seen some reports. Highway Hotline was saying there were some roads washed out there. Couldn't find them and chatted with some people on the ground there who also said that they weren't aware of any flooding in that area. So we continued on because they did say that people who were commuting that way from Watson had been having some treacherous drives. So kept heading up Highway 5 a little further, got to the last kilometer and a half of Highway 5 before it turns onto Highway 6 near Watson. And that stretch of the highway was all blocked off by firefighters because the road had been washed out for much of the last 2 days.
3: What did you see? Like, I'm getting visuals here sent in from listeners of fields, like complete fields looking as if they're lakes covered in water.
4: Yeah, exactly. And the further, like the more central you drive, the more you start to see those ditches filling up. I mean, there's floaties in some of the ditches, especially when we were along that stretch of Highway 5, the ditches were so full that really the water level was equal with the road height. So as you're driving, it really feels like you're on a bridge kind of driving through the water.
3: Did you get a sense, Libby, when you chatted with people, whether they were volunteering and trying to battle and, you know, detour if they could some of the flood water, that this is a normal occurrence, or were you hearing fairly loudly from people that this year is clearly an anomaly?
4: The firefighters are chatted with it wasn't a total anomaly, but they did say that this seems to be just another piece of severe weather that has hit their area. They feel like they've gotten kind of every piece of severe weather, every storm that's come this province's way over the last while. And so they're like, look, we had super heavy snow. Of course, we're going to have heavy flooding now. You know, firefighters, wildfires are on their minds as well. They did joke that flood watch is a little bit safer than the wildfire or firefighting that they might normally be doing. So that was nice for them, I'm sure.
3: They must be exhausted, though. I mean, they've been out there. Mm-hmm. This is not something they just go out and do during the day. They're doing this day and night.
4: Yeah, these were the Engelfeld firefighters that I was chatting with, and they were actually just taking some shifts from the Watson team that had been doing it for the past 2 to 3 days, and they were saying that team was definitely feeling the effects of the constant flooding.
3: Libby, I appreciate you popping into studio. Thanks for your reporting on this, and I know you and the team in the newsroom will stay on top of this. We'll get more updates as they come available.
4: Absolutely. Thanks, Evan.
3: Libby Gray from our CKOM newsroom. I mentioned Lloyd Seymour. He's the reeve of the RM of Connaught. Our Abby Ziverink from our CJMA newsroom caught up with him by phone yesterday and did a bit of a talk there. And he mentioned, you know, about the impact that this has, but went on to talk about the community needs to stay calm in these times and find a way to work together.
2: It's kind of caught us off guard a little bit just because of overnight how much it did come up in certain areas. But having said that, we are doing our best to be proactive, not reactive. In times of emergency, communities pull together and neighbors pull together. So that's what we are. We are a community and we are neighbors, and we will help each other out through all this.
3: We will definitely keep on top of this story. Thank you, by the way, to everyone sending in pictures. The pictures really tell the story better than anyone can tell it. The pictures, I think, give you a true indication of fields literally covered in water, ditches overflowing, roads covered and washed away in areas. So we will continue to stay on top of this. Thank you for sharing with us on our text line at 1-877-332-8255. How about this big devastating hantavirus breakout that happened on a cruise ship. We're going to talk about that and welcome a friend of ours, a microbiologist from the province, to talk about hantavirus quickly next here on 650 CKOM and 980 CJME.
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16: CJME News time is 9 o'clock. Good morning, I'm Kevin Martell. We just learned who Canada's next Governor General is. States of emergency, creative rescues, keeping you in the loop with flooding across east central Saskatchewan.
17: There's a lot of floods on different roads in the area, so it's making it pretty tricky.
16: And a tragic carbon monoxide-related death of a boy. Now we're expecting some new rules.
18: We want to save lives.
16: Right now in Regina, it is partly sunny and zero. We'll get to the very latest on flooding in a moment. First, just announced this morning, breaking news from moments ago. Prime Minister Mark Carney says Louise Arbour will be Canada's next Governor General.
19: Louise Arbour has held nearly every office a Canadian jurist can hold and several that no Canadian has held before.
16: She's a lawyer, a former Supreme Court of Canada Justice, and UN High Commissioner for Human Rights.
18: I will strive to serve with honor, dedication, and integrity.
16: Current GG Mary Simon's 5 years in the role comes to an end this July. We're getting you caught up this morning with our neighbors in parts of East Central Saskatchewan when it comes to flooding. This morning, 15 communities across that region are under a state of emergency. And now in a new development, we're learning Saskatoon will host people forced to leave their homes. Mayor Cynthia Block says the Red Cross just gave that city notice.
20: There will be as many as 1,000 residents from the Red Earth and Shoal Lake First Nation that need to be evacuated.
16: Block says they'll come to Saskatoon and Prince Albert. While that stretch of Highway 5 from Wadena to Kenora is now open again, several other road closures remain in and around many communities in that region this morning, according to the Highway Hotline. Those still include areas around Kenora, Carrot River, Foam Lake, Waka, and as well Watson.
21: Watson Fire Department's been doing this for the last 3 days, so they're starting to get pretty burnt out.
16: That's Matthew Govin from the Englefeld Fire Department, who's been busy manning the blockade in the closed portion of Highway 5 leading to Watson. The elements are coming to the area in the extremes, flooding and high winds this spring after a heavy winter. Fellow firefighter Shane Nordic.
22: Yeah, we had a lot more snow than the average year.
16: It sounds like things are easing up in Quill Lake today. Joel Rudick lives in the village east of Saskatoon on Highway 5 and says the worst of the flooding hit over the weekend when a lot of snow started melting quickly.
23: It was thawing and freezing, and bang, and all of a sudden it warmed up and it was like, whew, all this freaking water.
16: She says water was rushing over nearby highways and grid roads and says it got close, pretty close to homes.
23: It was a gong show.
16: But since then, she says water levels have gone down and flooding has stopped in the village. In the Carrot River Basin, the water's peak is still 4 to 6 days away. That's what we learned in a new update from the Water Security Agency. It says it's tough to guess when flood conditions will start to improve. The agency's Leah Clark says the challenge is the large area and individual river systems involved.
24: It's really hard to generalize like local and regional impacts. But what I can say is we're seeing that runoff go more north.
16: While cooler overnight temps will help, Clark says water that's already flowing will continue to flow. Stay with us on 980 CJME as we continue to keep you up to date on this developing story. Trying to stop a young boy's death from happening to anyone else. 11-year-old Henry Losco died this past December in an apartment in this city from carbon monoxide poisoning, and his parents are now having some success in fighting for better regulations.
25: No more. It's got to stop. My son should be the last one.
26: Marina Hills and her husband Sergio were at the legislature with the NDP ready to fight for tighter regulations on carbon monoxide detectors. But they didn't have to fight. The government reached out to work together and make the asked for changes.
25: We are Henry's voice now, and Henry speaks through us, and we're going to finish this.
26: And the minister says he'll be bringing the changes to ministers in other provinces as well. At the legislature, Lisa Schick, 980 CJME.
16: We are expecting an announcement on what exactly these changes are a little bit later this morning. You might get an alert today if you're subscribed to Notify Now from the city. It is a test of the emergency system. The city says you should get the alert sometime this morning, but isn't nailing down an exact time. Today is Red Dress Day, and Parliament Hill will be the scene of a gathering of family and friends of missing and murdered Indigenous women, girls, and Two-Spirit people for a news conference and vigil. Speakers will remember lost loved ones and comment on Canada's progress 10 years after the launch of the National Inquiry into missing and murdered Indigenous women and girls. The latest local news is as close as your phone. Check out CJME.com, Regina's homepage for news. 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CJME weather, still a little cooler than normal for this time of year. Partly sunny and a high of 6 today, similar to yesterday. Tonight, a few clouds down to a low of -7. Tomorrow, sunshine and 10, and Thursday continues to warm up, partly sunny, getting up to a high of 15. Right now across Saskatchewan, Saskatoon's at 0, Swift Current plus 1, Weyburn plus 2, Estevan plus 1, Yorkton minus 1. Right now in Moose Jaw, partly sunny and plus 2. In Regina, partly sunny, northwest wind gusting at 37. and it's +2. 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I'm Kevin Martell. Our next news is at 9:30. 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
16: In Regina, partly sunny. Northwest wind gusting at 37, and it's +2. CJME News Time is 9:06. I'm Kevin Martell. 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

0: maybe droppings that you want to clean up. But you need to be careful in doing so. And you already mentioned about gloves and a mask. And certainly those are strategies that are recommended in order to further reduce the likelihood of exposure.
1: We're talking today with Dr. Joseph Blondeau, the head of clinical microbiology at the University of Saskatchewan. I'm seeing reports this morning, yesterday, last night, they were saying they were still trying to determine the source and how it's spreading on this cruise ship. This morning, there's reports it could be human-to-human spread. How common is that?
0: So human-to-human spread is very, very uncommon. And the literature that's available suggests that there's one particular strain of hantavirus which is common in South America called the Andes strain. And there appears to be a little bit of evidence to suggest that that virus can be transmitted person to person, although it's still not common. And the mechanism of transmission from human to human has not been fully elucidated either. It's not likely that this is you're breathing the same air as somebody in the same room. It might be more commonly associated with exchange of bodily fluids. Maybe if you're sharing something to eat and sharing utensils, or you're kissing, or you're potentially swapping saliva, then that could be the means for transmission from human to human. But I still think that there's a lot to be learned from this outbreak as it's continuing to unfold. And as we get more and more data, I think it'll become clearer as to maybe what the potential source of this virus was and then how it managed to spread on board the ship.
1: When's the last time we had a report of it in our province?
0: I don't remember the last reported case, but we look for it all the time. As a matter of fact, I had a request last week for hantavirus in a patient. So we get them all the time, and I can't remember what the last one was, but clearly we probably had one in 2025 because the data says that we've had 38 cases up until 2025.
1: Mm. I know that it can be kind of incubate in the body for a long time before it presents. What are Dr. Blondeau, some of the symptoms people should watch for, and if they exhibit them, what should they do?
0: Yeah, so here's the challenging thing, Evan. Once again, if you look at what's already published on this particular virus, it will say that incubation period can fluctuate from 1 to 8 weeks, meaning that you could be exposed 2 months ago and then finally start showing symptoms today. Usually, though, people who are exposed and are becoming symptomatic, that usually occurs within the first couple of weeks. And most patients might initially experience some flu-like symptoms. So the types of things that you experience when you have a respiratory tract infection, a little bit of fatigue and fever, you might have some muscle aches, a headache, etc. And I think, if that's all you have and you don't progress beyond that, then most people are not likely to seek care. But if you start to develop shortness of breath, if you feel like you're coughing more, if you feel like you're having more difficulty in breathing, then you should never wait on that. You should always go and seek professional advice. And then the history becomes important in having that discussion with a healthcare provider to say, hey, oh, by the way, I was cleaning the shed or I was cleaning the barn, and yes, there were mice droppings. Because that becomes important and then signaling to the healthcare provider that maybe we need to test for hantavirus.
1: And is there treatment? Like, is there a vaccine, Doc?
0: No. There, unfortunately, all the treatment for hantavirus is just supportive. So some patients who advance to sort of severe infection will end up in the intensive care unit, and they'll be on a ventilator support. And the drugs that are used to control blood pressure, et cetera, in order to try and get them to this sort of really acute crisis. And as I mentioned, sadly, patients that have severe infection, many of those won't survive.
1: Mm. It's quite the story we're following on this cruise ship, but definitely has implications here, given the fact that antivirus, mice, rodents are a thing in Western Canada as well. So we appreciate the check-in today, Doc.
0: Oh, it's always my pleasure. And just as a last point, there's only been 143 cases in Canada since 1994. So once again, I just want to emphasize that this is very, very rare, and people can take precautions in order to reduce the risk of exposure, as we already discussed. And so if you're going to be cleaning those areas and you think there's any possibility, just be safe.
1: Yeah. Appreciate the advice, Doc. Thanks so much for your time.
0: Always a pleasure. Take care and have a great day.
1: That's Dr. Joseph Blondeau from Royal University Hospital, also with the University of Saskatchewan. He is the head of clinical microbiology. So hantavirus, I mean, a couple of really good points there. Don't sweep it. God, that would be my inclination, right? If you see mouse droppings at the cabin when you open it up, or even in a drawer, right? I remember years ago, we had a mouse in the house at the farm. And there was one drawer we opened up, and there was about, I'm guaranteeing you, we probably swept or vacuumed that up, not thinking about it. But he talks about the advantage of using bleach or some sort of disinfectant that neutralizes, how did he word it? The air pockets? Because it basically, it's the breathing in of it that will cause you the problems. So some great advice there from Dr. Blondeau. And as for the cruise ship, we continue to follow along. They are still isolating, anchored out at sea, just off of the coast of Africa. Three people so far deceased as a result of this hantavirus outbreak, a number of others exhibiting signs and symptoms. So we will keep an eye on this and continue to follow along. In the meantime, keep yourself safe as spring is here. You're opening up the cottage, you're cleaning out some grain bins, whatever it might be. You know the severity of it. Find a way to keep yourself safe. Okay. We'll take our break, then we come back and open up phone lines. We have a lot going on, including a brand new Governor General just announced this morning. Whatever you would like to chat about, I'm here to talk with you next here on 650 CKOM and 980 CJME.
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0: Dr. Joseph Blondeau, clinical microbiologist from Saskatoon, about hantavirus, which we've heard about for a long time. I see a text here from Cameron saying, warning from personal experience, never tear down a ceiling without a good mask. It's a great point. I mean, there's so many ways in which you're going to find potential mouse droppings, whether it's in a cabin, whether it's in a home, if you're doing some renovations. The reality is it is likely, and we know that that is obviously an environment that can give you risk for hantavirus. Prime Minister Mark Carney this morning naming a new governor general. Louise Arbour is her name. She comes with quite a list of credentials. She's a former Supreme Court of Canada justice, former UN High Commissioner for Human Rights, former Chief Prosecutor, International Criminal Tribunals, President and CEO, International Crisis Group, a companion to the Order of Canada, and bilingual. She speaks both French and English. Mary Simon, the current Governor General, outgoing now Governor General, her term comes to an end in July, is not bilingual, and that has been something that we know has been brought up many times. This is seems to be becoming a bigger and bigger discussion, hot on the heels of what we saw with Air Canada and that statement that they put out after the accident that happened in New York. There was criticism there. So, yeah, these are clearly going to be important issues going forward. If you have any aspiration for a federal government appointment going forward, make sure you speak both languages. That's the lesson to be learned here. Glad to have you along today. 1-877-332-8255. Couple of things that we're keeping up to date on. One is the fire that appears to be burning. Well, it doesn't appear to be burning. It is burning. Idlewild and around 60th. We're getting a number of texts in on this. So if you're in the Saskatoon area, it appears that there's a vehicle on fire. We don't know a lot of details about it now, but it has got traffic backed up in a big way. Idlewild, you know, to the exit where you go to North Battleford, that is the area that is greatly impacted. Police are on scene. They're rerouting traffic. But if you don't have to go up that way, if you're driving somewhere in the city and you want to find an alternate route, might not be a bad idea. So we're keeping an eye on that. We're also keeping an eye on the flooding situation. Thanks to Jim, who just texted in. Highway 5 near Watson opened up at about 4 o'clock yesterday. So for a while there, we saw the highway was closed down. Jim is with the Watson Fire Department. Great opportunity to say thank you. Thank you to everyone who is in those areas affected by flooding and part of volunteer efforts, whether it's the fire department. We've got everything from community citizens to high school students in some areas chipping in, leaving work, and finding ways to try and, you know, you can't stop the flooding, but what you can do is divert the water. And in many cases, it's about trying to save properties. It's about trying to save roadways, but far too late in some areas. You see the videos, whether it's online or through the news, the water just cascading across the highway, in some cases so powerful that it's cut almost like a gully or a ravine right through the roadway. It's washed it away. So there's going to be a lot of cleanup, a lot of repairs. It's the people that need to be evacuated that I also worry about this morning. A number of people who have had to be evacuated, whether it's from their single family farms, because they're completely surrounded by water. And the worry there is predominantly from a healthcare standpoint. We want to make sure that the people on those farms or in those communities where they don't have a quick access to leave to get to healthcare help if they need it or healthcare help to get into them, we need to make sure that they're in a safe spot. So there are some evacuations happening. Some bigger communities have had to as well. So we're staying on top of that. And we welcome your texts. 1-877-332-8255. If you want to join the conversation, I see there's some questions coming in on firearm stuff already. Great. I love that because we do have a couple of firearm experts on the program from the Provincial Firearms Office at 11 o'clock this morning. We have the Chief Firearms Officer and the Firearms Commissioner joining us this morning at 11 o'clock. They'll be here in studio and they will take your calls and questions. Yesterday, the province announced another step to try and protect lawful firearm owners against being offside with the federal law as a result of this gun buyback slash confiscation program. So we will talk firearms. If you have a question, I see a couple of Edwin. Thank you. I've got your question here. I'm going to pop it into the queue for when we have our guests in later on today, but you will be able to join in on that conversation as well. What about the Alberta separatist movement? Elections Alberta still has to confirm the number of signatures, but the head of Stay Free Alberta says they collected more than 300,000 signatures. That is like 120,000 more than what they needed. So it clearly shows that there is a swell of people. 300,000 is not a small number. There's a swell of people who signed the petition. The question is, what will be the outcome from this? Like, is the groundswell of people legitimately 300,000 people who want to leave Canada? Or, this is what I suspect, there's a large number of them that want to send a strong message. They want to slap Ottawa upside the head with this. I suspect that's a lot of the signatures on that list. What do you think the outcome of this will be? We can talk about that. Open lines until 10 here on 650 CKOM, 980 CJME.
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2: 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Good morning, I'm Kevin Martel. Breaking news, Canada's next Governor General is former Supreme Court Justice Louise Arbour. She'll replace Mary Simon, whose term will end this July. We're learning Saskatoon and Prince Albert will welcome those people forced to leave their homes because of flooding. Saskatoon's mayor says the Red Cross has notified that city up to 1,000 people from the Shoal Lake and Red Earth Cree Nations need support. 15 communities across central Saskatchewan are under a state of emergency because of flooding right now, with many roads still washed out and impassable in the region. Later this morning, we're expecting to hear new regulations from the Mo government when it comes to carbon monoxide detectors in apartments pushed by the family of a young boy who died in Regina this past December. And households and farm businesses will soon get letters in the mail with instructions from StatsCan on how to fill out the latest census. Failure to complete the census can result in a fine of up to $500. CJME weather, still a little cooler than normal for this time of year. Partly sunny and a high of 6 today. Tonight, a few clouds down to a low of minus 7. Tomorrow, sunshine and 10. Thursday continues to warm up. Partly sunny and a high of 15. Right now in Regina, partly sunny. Northwest wind gusting at 37, and it's plus 2. 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I'm Kevin Martel.
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0: A couple of experts joining the show today from the Saskatchewan Firearms Office. We'll take all your firearm-related questions. Could be about the new federal legislation and the protection that Saskatchewan has put in place, or any other firearm-related question. The lines will open. Talk with you at 11.
1: 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It's Eatin' Time with Belton Johnson for the Saskatchewan Cattle Association.
6: Hey there. 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Poke steak about 10 to 15 times on each side. 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Next, get the smoker fired up to 350 degrees. Add steak and cook until browned on both sides and cook to your desired doneness. Transfer to a cutting board. 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Slice steak thin against the grain. Serve with a pasta salad and Caesar salad. Guess what? It's eating time. I'm Belton Johnson. Join me Friday morning at 11 a.m. with Evan Bray for more tips from the Saskatchewan Cattle Association.
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0: It's my strong personal view that as the international order will be rebuilt, but it will be rebuilt out of Europe. And so I'm very appreciative of the symbolism of this invitation. I got my mind
1: set. Al has some comments about that exact clip from Mark Carney. He says, I'm feeling like his spidey senses are tingling. This is Al I'm talking about. He says, I'm sensing that Prime Minister Carney wants to start a new world bank. Interesting. He says, after his 4 to 5 year term as Prime Minister, Mark Carney will step away from Canadian politics and be the head of that bank. Call me crazy, but he knows how to interact and influence world leaders into agreement. Back to the notion of separation, Kent in Vigor says the current model in Canada is not working. Alberta and Saskatchewan need to leave. Scott does need to get his spending under control. Oops, too late. He has to spend to fight off NDP advance in Saskatchewan. I feel we're screwed. I've got the premier on the show tomorrow. We'll be talking about a lot of these topics. Randy in Saskatoon says, in regard to what's taking place in Alberta, this is my view. Good for them. We in the West should follow. Carney does not care about us in the West. Marina says we'd be more prosperous if we separated. Trevor says, in today's world, when someone claims they've been abused, people need to listen. Is Ottawa asking Alberta what can be done to make things better? Now, Jeff in Chrono is pointing out 300,000 people out of 5 million people in Alberta is 6%. He says, why are we even talking about this? It's a nothing burger. I don't think it's a nothing burger. I also don't think the referendum will pass when it goes to a vote, but I don't think it's a nothing burger. 1-877-332-8255. Many people saying, I hope that the vote does happen. I'd be very interested to see what happens. If Alberta separates, I'm moving there and never coming back, says Steve in Saskatoon. There's a lot of people saying, have you actually, if you are in favor of separation, this is Matt in Saskatoon, have you ever looked into the economical impact of leaving Canada? Everything that I have seen, this is still Matt in Saskatoon, the prices of everything will skyrocket. Yes, things would be different. And yes, we're getting shafted from Ottawa. But hopefully this causes ripples for change that won't require people to actually leave. 1-877-332-8255. We welcome your conversation on this or whatever we're talking about, even if it's something much less serious, much less affecting of our lives, like butter tarts. That is where we're going to go next, by the way. There is a petition right now in Ottawa trying to declare a National Butter Tart Day. John Meisner is the name of the fellow. He's actually, this guy was a soldier for a long time. He worked for the federal government for a long time. Now he actually does some acting, but he's also a butter tart, I don't know, expert. He judges at this big international butter tart festival in Ontario. He's the author of the petition, who's wanting to declare April 19th as National Butter Tart Day. John Meisner joins us next to explain here on 980 CJME and 650 CKOM.
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7: CJME News time is 10 o'clock. Good morning, I'm Kevin Martell. Our incoming new Governor General is named. Which cities are lending a helping hand to those flood evacuees? And a Saskatchewan family works to prevent any more carbon monoxide-related deaths.
8: No more. It's got to stop. My son should be the last one.
7: Right now in Regina, partly sunny and plus two. We'll get to the very latest in flooding in a moment. First, breaking news. Former Supreme Court of Canada Justice Louise Arbour will be the next Governor General. Prime Minister Mark Carney just made the announcement.
9: But the measure of her career is neither in the offices she has held nor the awards she's received. It's in the lives she has changed through her service. Survivors of genocide who saw justice in their lifetimes.
7: She's a 79-year-old from Quebec and says Canada is shaped by its diversity of people, perspectives, and experiences.
10: We all strive to provide for each other in a spirit of equality and generosity.
7: Arbour will take over from current Governor General Mary Simon when her term expires this July. Right now, 15 communities are under states of emergency. We're sharing the very latest with you this morning about flooding in East Central Saskatchewan. We're now learning Saskatoon and Prince Albert are gearing up to welcome flood evacuees. That is the latest from Saskatoon Mayor Cynthia Block this morning.
11: Saskatoon is, you know, well known for its ability to support this effort. But it's worth noting that this is the, you know, the earliest any evacuation has been deployed in our city.
7: Block says the Red Cross has notified the city up to 1,000 people from the Shoal Lake and Red Earth Cree Nations need support. Many roads are still washed out and impassable in that region, east and northeast of Saskatoon. That includes a part of Highway 5 around Watson. On CJME's Libby Gray was just on the ground there.
12: Take a drive out around the central area of the province and you'll notice the water. It's all the way up to the road, filling most ditches.
13: Floods on different roads in the area, making it pretty tricky even for the locals to get around.
12: Matthew Govan is with the Englefield Fire Department just up Highway 5 from Watson. He and Shane Nordic are part of the team helping out with directing traffic to keep drivers from getting swept away on the roads. He says there's a lot of culverts washing out, adding to the problem.
13: All of a sudden, there's a hole in the middle.
12: They're asking all drivers to be careful as the province muddies through floodwaters this spring. On Highway 5 near Watson, Libby Gray, 980 CJME.
7: Well, the flooding situation seems to be improving today in Quill Lakes along Highway 5 east of Saskatoon.
14: We are relieved that it has stopped for now.
7: Joel Rudick lives in the village and says they were hit hard by flooding over the weekend as water gushed over highways and grid roads and streets in the village pooled with water.
14: The water was getting pretty gosh darn close to people's houses.
7: She says it's the worst localized flooding she's ever seen there.
14: Nobody's ever ready for a natural disaster. I mean, this happened fast. The village itself can only be so lucky. No, we're lucky. I mean, it could have been much worse.
7: Rudick says the water levels have gone down for now. At the same time as flooding, you've also been hearing about extremely dry conditions in parts of our province. Now, the arm of Corman Park, which surrounds Saskatoon, is bringing in fire bans for certain areas, especially to the northwest and to the east of the city. All outdoor fires are banned for now. Your input on whether kids should be using social media is wanted. As promised, the Moe government says a postcard will be mailed to households in the coming days that includes several questions on possible social media limits and an option for comments. The postcard includes prepaid postage for return by mail by the end of next month. It's a bid to stop anyone else from dying like Henry Losko did. His young life ended this past December in an apartment in this city from carbon monoxide poisoning. His parents, Marina and Sergio, are pushing to get regulations tightened for detectors.
8: We feel this is important because we want to save lives, and we want to save lives of Canadians with carbon monoxide awareness.
7: The NDP was ready to introduce a bill yesterday, but the government came and said it's willing to work together with the opposition on this. We're expecting an announcement on exactly what the changes are next hour. A jet ski appears to have crashed into a gray whale feeding off a Vancouver beach for the past week and was caught on video.
1: Holy
15: sh! Oh my god, no!
7: The crash was captured on video from several angles. The jet ski flies in the air after hitting the whale, crashing down hard while the rider flies off. The whale has been drawing crowds. Regulations are in place for vessels to keep a certain distance from all whales in Canadian waters. The Lotto Max jackpot is up to $65 million in tonight's draw, with 8 prizes for $1 million, as well as part of the new changes. There will be 65 draws for $100,000. The latest local news is as close as your phone. 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CJME weather is a little cooler than normal for this time of year. Partly sunny and 6 the high today. Tonight, a few clouds down to a low of -7. Tomorrow, sunshine and 10. Thursday, continues to warm up, partly sunny, and a high of 15. Right now across the province, Saskatoon's at +3, Swift Current +2, Weyburn +4, Estevan +1, Yorkton -1. Right now, Moose Jaw, partly sunny and +3. In Regina, partly sunny, northwest wind gusting at 44, and it's +3. 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I'm Kevin Martell. 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

0: may talk about your pastries of Vienna, or the cakes they sell in Paris à la carte, such as almond petit vien or gâteau Saint Honoré, but there's none that can compare with butter tarts.
1: Are you kidding me, Frank? You found butter a butter tart song? No, where is that? What decade is that from? 1950? The butter tart song. I love it. Good for you. Evan Bray, thanks so much for joining us. Why are we playing a butter tart song on the Evan Bray Show today? Well, Canadians don't mess around when it comes to their favorite dishes. You know, you've got poutine, which is from 1950. The butter tart song. I love it. Good for you. Evan Bray, thanks so much for joining us. Why are we playing a butter tart song on the Evan Bray Show today? Well, Canadians don't mess around when it comes to their favorite dishes. You know, you've got poutine, which is popular.

0: butter tarts where the crust of the butter tart is the only thing keeping the filling inside. And when you break that crust, there's this deluge of liquid that just comes pouring out of the tart and you're left holding an empty shell. Well, how can you enjoy the filling if it's all over your clothes, right? So when I started looking at butter tarts and I started looking at the history of butter tarts, I started understanding more about what a butter tart actually should be according to the original recipe. Mm-hmm. Now, out here in Ontario, in 1900, there was a lady by the name of Mary McLeod, and she was the first person, according to the Simcoe County Archives, she was the first person in Canada to actually document a butter tart recipe. It was in the Women's Auxiliary Cookbook of the Royal Victoria Hospital. And so this whole petition idea goes back to honoring Mary McLeod. So the date that I'm proposing as National Butter Tart Day is the 19th of April, and that was the day that Mary passed away. So it's going back to that original pioneer recipe, the original recipe that doesn't have fillers or shortcuts or any sort of chemical enhancements. It's just pure Canadian gold, Canadian wheat, Canadian eggs, Canadian butter. We're supporting the dairy industry. We're supporting the wheat industry and the egg farmers of Canada in making sure that this original pioneer recipe does not get forgotten.
1: John Meisner is my guest joining me. He is obviously very passionate about butter tarts. He's done some judging at festivals. He's the author of a petition right now to declare April 19th, as you just heard, the reason behind that, as National Butter Tart Day. Do you have some momentum? Have you got signatures on this petition?
0: We do. We have 3,100 signatures so far. We also have the support of the Minister of Parliament, who is from Simcoe County, which is where the original recipe occurred or was documented. And when I contacted him, it was the fastest response I've ever gotten from a politician in my life. He responded almost instantly and said, I love this idea. I'm 100% behind it. Let's get this thing going. So I then had to go out and get some sponsors for the petition and put everything together, send that off to the folks in Ottawa. They approved it, and it's now on the ourcommons.ca website.
1: Right. I was going to say, if you go to ourcommons.ca, then go to petitions, you can find this one is E7213 to declare April 19th as National Butter Tart Day, and people can go online and just sign it there, correct, John?
0: That's correct. That's correct. Or you can go to my Facebook or Instagram pages. They're all public. And I've got a QR code that I've created right there on my page. And you can just scan the QR code. It'll take you right to the signature page. It saves you going through all those other steps.
1: You know, even just as you and I are talking about it, the texts are pouring in because people are passionate about butter tarts, but people are also passionate about, should they have raisins? Should they have nuts? You're pretty partial to that original recipe, just a plain butter tart, no additives.
0: Well, to be honest, I think a butter tart without raisins is like a sky without stars. It's okay, but it could be better. My wife, on the other hand, she absolutely hates raisins in her butter tarts. She thinks they're vile things. She thinks the reason they call them raisins is because it's a sin to put them in a butter tart. Now, it doesn't matter whether you like them plain, doesn't matter whether you like them pecan or raisins. Butter tarts are a nonpartisan issue. Mm-hmm. I mean, we could talk about butter tarts all day and argue the merits of raisins and pecans or chocolate chips or coconut or whatever. But at the end of the day, we can still laugh and enjoy butter tarts together and nobody gets offended. Nobody stops talking to you because you're a raisin fan or a pecan fan. Right.
1: Yeah. That's why I'm smiling as we have this conversation, because gosh, I'm telling you, every day on this program, we talk a lot about very serious things and those are important to talk about. But every once in a while, it's nice just to remind ourselves that sometimes there's other stuff to talk about as well. And today, butter tarts happens to be one of those topics. John, thank you for bringing this forward. Good luck. We'll follow along, see how this petition goes in Ottawa. But thanks for your work on this.
0: You're quite welcome. Thank you for having me on the show.
1: John Meisner, he is I mentioned he did a number of years as a soldier for our country. He's a public servant working at all levels of government. He's retired from that. He's actually doing some acting and some voice work now, but he also is the author of a petition to make April 19th National Butter Tart Day in Canada. What do you say? Are you signing that petition? Do you like butter tarts that much? There's a lot of people, if there's a tray of baking, butter tarts aren't the first thing that they would take. For others, absolutely it is. What would it be for you? If you're declaring a national day, is it butter tarts? 1-877-332-8255. And by the way, if you like butter tarts, is it with the raisins or without? Seems to be a hot topic on the text line. We'll take a break. We'll come back and hear your thoughts. 1-877-332-8255. 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
10: Daryl called it, writing his grade 2 yearbook. In small print under a grainy photo, his 7-year-old self said, "He's gonna be a gas man." When asked why, he exclaimed,
11: "I just like the smell of gas."
10: Daryl eventually grew up, roamed the West searching for work, even tried being a banker in Medicine Hat. But did he longingly linger at the pumps every time he got a fill? Did he find himself waving at passing fuel trucks? Yep, it was hopeless. The smell of gas wafting through his memories couldn't be denied. So he ditched the tie and followed his nose home. Now, it hasn't always been easy, but he now runs B&A Petroleum, your local Petro-Can card lock, and one-stop shop for propane, livestock nutrition, and just about anything else you need. And he does it in Swift Current, Maple Creek, Gravelburg, and Assiniboia, including fuel delivery up to 40,000 liters. 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

0: A Butter Tart song. Have you got that song handy? Can we? No? Is that hard to find? Okay, play it. Just play a bit of it.
1: You may talk about your pastries of Vienna, or the cakes they sell in Paris à la carte, such as almond petit vien or gâteau Saint Honoré. But there's none that can compare with butter tart.
0: There's no end of butter research tart, that this guy will do to bring the music that enhances this show every day. Who knew there was a butter tart song? So John Meisner was just on the show. John is a butter tart enthusiast. He's judging at festivals in Ontario. He is the author of petition E7213 to declare April 19th as National Butter Tart Day. Mildred Bray, my grandma, was a great baker. And part of the secret of the success of my grandmother's baking was her pastries. Whether it was a pie or a butter tart, the pastry that she made was, I don't know what the secret was. Certainly I haven't been able to replicate it, but I used to love, and her butter tarts were amazing. But she would make butter tarts with raisins, and she would make some without. And I can picture still, she had this silver tray. I can picture her at Christmas time putting the tray out, all the baking, and she would literally point, butter tarts on this side, no raisins. Butter tarts on this side, raisins. So it's clearly a thing. Lots of texts on the text line. Butter tarts with pecans is the all-time best. 1-877-332-8255. Wow, we've got the big guns calling in for this. CJ Katz is no slouch when it comes to baking and cooking. One of my favorite spots in Regina when I'm wanting to go somewhere, Momentum Cafe, and I've got the owner of that cafe, CJ Katz, calling in. How are you, CJ?
2: I'm doing great, Evan, and you're talking about one of my favorite pastries.
0: Well, I shouldn't be surprised to know that. You offer these up in your spot, don't you?
2: We do from time to time, absolutely. But I have to tell you that a few years ago, I created a bacon butter tart. And when we do butter tarts at the cafe, I'm sorry, but there are no raisins. Because we can't sell a raisin butter tart, but my bacon butter tarts, now those fly off the shelf like hotcakes.
0: You're putting bits of bacon in your butter tarts?
2: I have to tell you, got to try this, Evan. So, you know, when you make the filling, there's always butter that goes into the filling. And when you replace the butter with rendered bacon fat and throw in pieces of crispy bacon, that becomes this sweet, salty, absolutely amazing butter tart.
0: You know, CJ, you know you have just inspired someone or multiple people in this province to give this a try.
2: I'm telling you, people look at me like, what? And I go, try it.
0: All right.
2: I have to tell you, I have to say, you were talking about your grandmother, Mildred, and I agree with you 1,000%. It is all about the pastry.
0: Yeah.
2: So one time I decided to cut corners and use a pre-bought pastry shell. And I'm telling you, butter tarts do not taste like the classic Canadian butter tart unless you make your own homemade pastry.
0: It's the whole process that goes into it, CJ.
2: Oh, yeah.
0: Yeah.
2: It's
0: well,
2: not just the filling.
0: I appreciate you calling in. You're a great call to take on this. Thanks for taking the time.
2: Thanks, Evan. Have an awesome day.
0: CJ Katz, by the way, she's got her own cookbooks as well. Like she's actually quite often at Agribition. You know, they have the cooking demonstrations there. In fact, Belton Johnson has done some cooking. Well, CJ Katz usually is set up doing that as well. So always happy to see her name pop up on the phone line. 1-877-332-8255. Wayne, you love butter tarts, don't you?
3: Well, not anymore.
0: Why not?
3: Who would put bacon in a butter tart? Bacon belongs where bacon belongs, on a plate, all nice and ready to go. Anyway,
0: okay. Your optimum butter tart, what does it look like? What does it taste like?
3: Well, it's my mom would make them. My sisters made them. You want to know what your grandma used in her pastry?
0: Sure, what?
3: Flour? Real lard.
0: Yeah. You're probably right.
3: My mom used not Crisco, but real lard.
0: Yeah.
3: And lots of raisins. Like, no one else in my family liked the raisins in it. No one in my current family. I'm the only one who wants, like, raisins. And they're so good, Evan. Tana Bakery in Saskatoon makes them from scratch.
0: Okay.
3: They're expensive, but you'll... Yeah, they're just... It boggles my mind that you can gain 3 pounds on a couple of them.
0: I might have to reroute my plan, my drive home to go buy Nutana to pick up a couple of those. Wayne, thanks for joining the conversation. 1-877-332-8255. Who knew? So many people are passionate about butter tarts. Bev, texting in from Casa Rio saying, Evan, I guarantee you it was definitely your grandma's pastry that made that superb. It was probably also the filling as well. Kevin from Lorley, butter tarts would be my first choice at the bake sale unless my wife's pumpkin loaf with cream cheese filling is also there. The more custardy they are as opposed to runny, the better. As for raisins, raisins are for mousetraps, says Kevin. Lots of people talking about, yeah, rum raisin butter tarts. Let's not forget those, says Mike in Manitoba. I've added cherry bacon from Prairie Meats to my butter tarts to get that sweet, salty flavor as well. That's Rob in PA. Who knew? I would never think about putting bacon. Rob does it. CJ does it. Susan and Esteban, I consider myself a butter tart expert, having won prizes at the local fair. You are an expert. If you've got red ribbons in your collection, you're an expert. You've got to have real butter. You have to have raisins and brown sugar. 60 years of butter tart experience coming from Susan. Hey, thanks to everyone who's joined the conversation. Butter tarts. Will it be a national day on April the 19th? I guess we'll see how the petition goes. Again, by the way, you can go to rcommons.ca, look up petitions, E7213. That's the one to make and declare a National Butter Tart Day. All right, we'll take our break. We've got an NHL great who also spent many years in the military, Ed Stanowski, retired Lieutenant Colonel, will join us to talk about the importance of today, the anniversary when German forces surrendered to the 1st Canadian Army in the Netherlands. It's a key milestone. That's the conversation coming up next on 650 CKOM, 980 CJME.
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5: CJME News Time is 10:30. Good morning, I'm Kevin Martell. Breaking, the next Governor General will be Louise Arbour, a former Supreme Court Justice. Prime Minister just made that announcement this morning. She'll take over for Mary Simon when her term expires in July. Saskatoon and Prince Albert will be welcoming those forced from their homes because of flooding. Up to 1,000 people from the Shoal Lake and Red Earth Cree Nations may need support. Meantime, many roads are still impassable in the east central part of the province this morning, thanks to rising water levels in all 15 communities are under a state of emergency. Postcards will be mailed out to families in the province here in the coming days. The Mo government is asking parents about possible social media limits for kids. Two people on motorcycles are now charged with dangerous driving in two separate incidents. Regina police say one rider topped out at more than 200 kilometers an hour on Ring Road. And it is the NHL draft lottery tonight to see which team gets the number one overall pick. Four Canadian teams are in the mix. CJME weather is a little cooler than normal for this time of year. 6, the high today, partly sunny. Tonight, a few clouds and -7. Tomorrow, sunny and 10. And for Thursday, continues to warm up, partly sunny and 15 for a high. Right now in Regina, partly sunny, northwest wind gusting at 44. It's +3. CJME News Time is 10:31. I'm Kevin Martell. And now, the Real Ag Minute with Sean Haney.
6: A single week of railway or port disruption can drain over $500 million from Canada's grain sector. That's the staggering number from a new economic report released this past week by the Ag Transport Coalition. But the real heat isn't just in penalties. 94% of that loss comes from unrecoverable export sales. Once a shipment is missed, that business often moves to our global competitors permanently. The industry has launched the new campaign at keepgrainmoving.ca as the federal government begins a major review of the Canada Labor Code. Right now, the bargaining process is broken, often only starting after contracts have already expired. The coalition is calling for two key reforms, the appointment of a special mediator to manage timelines and giving the minister authority to refer disputes to binding arbitration when the national economy is at risk. Consultations run until May 25th, and for the Saskatchewan producer, it's a critical moment to ensure the rules of the road finally protect the reliability of the Canadian brand with export customers. I'm Sean Haney.
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15: Saskatchewan's uranium deposits, and especially the mining of them, can be talked about as tomorrow's power mined today. We mine a significant portion of the world's uranium, which is the foundation or fuel for basically all nuclear power. In fact, we mine about a quarter of all the world's uranium each year. This fuel is the backbone for nuclear power, and it's the basic building block and starting place for nuclear power. So when we mine uranium in Saskatchewan, we are actually mining the source for nuclear power. What we mine today becomes fuel, then eventually power. And this doesn't even touch our oil and gas production, which is another significant source of energy. But back to my original point. Saskatchewan's uranium deposits, and especially the mining of them, can be talked about as tomorrow's power mined today. And nuclear power is tomorrow's power. I'm Eric Anderson from CIMSA.
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0: Well, who would have thought that a discussion on butter tarts would have gone as viral as it did? Boy, the text line has been busy. By the way, my good friend, Mr. Waldner, working in Swift Current, he's on the tractor right now, and he sends a text, all capital letters, Evan Bray, I'll say ticked at you. He didn't say ticked. So right away, those types of texts usually get my attention. I read further. He says, here I am on the tractor humming along, and then you start with the butter tart talk. I'm so far away from the house. What am I supposed to do now? On the tractor, desiring butter tarts. Thanks for the text. And I'm glad you're out in the tractor, able to get out on the tractor. We've got seeding underway in parts of the province, but we know there are parts that are a ways away. And some of them are a long ways away with the flooding that's been going on. We started our show today talking about that flooding, and we will continue to keep that a part of the focus. Well, today, May the 5th, is a pretty important day, a significant day in history. The anniversary, May 5th, 1945, when German forces surrendered to the Canadian Army in the Netherlands. It was a key milestone in the final days of the Second World War in Europe. And this day is become now a broader remembrance of the sacrifices made by Canadian soldiers, the Allied forces, who helped bring an end to the conflict and restore peace to a devastated continent. It's also an opportunity to reflect on how those events continue to shape families and communities here at home. I'm happy to have a proud Canadian on the show, someone who had a couple of careers that you would potentially know him by. One, as an NHL player, played for three NHL teams, the Blues, the Jets, the Whalers. By the way, also a member of the Memorial Cup winning Regina Pats in that 73-74 series. And then a long career in the Canadian Armed Forces, retiring as a lieutenant colonel. Ed Stanowski joins me by phone. Ed, thank you so much for taking the call.
1: Always a pleasure to be on air with you, Evan. Thank you.
0: Knowing that you're a proud Canadian, you must love butter tarts.
1: I do.
0: Who can say no to a butter?
1: If what we were going to discuss, Evan, wasn't so important, I'd be happy to talk about butter tarts for the next 15 minutes.
0: Let's talk about May 5th, 1945, and the importance of that day in Canadian history.
1: Yeah, well, the German forces capitulated finally in May of in the first week of May of 1945. The Canadians took part of the surrender. Of course, our allies and other places in Europe took the other surrendering. But the contribution of the Canadian Armed Forces, the Canadian military, the people of Canada back in during those war years is just absolutely amazing. It's staggering. A lot of people. You can weigh these numbers. 1.1 million Canadians served in uniform in the Second World War. Approximately 45,000 Canadians made the ultimate sacrifice. And another 55,000, over 55,000 were severely or were wounded. A lot came home with unseen scars. That's amazing for a country of our size. And then rightfully so during the week, of first week of May when the surrenders were taking place, when the surrendering of the German army took place, Canada was at the table and was very much involved. And we had fought, the Canadian military had fought up through the Scheldt into northwest Germany. And we took the surrender of a number of forces, and that's commemorated here. And of course, Canadians also served in the Pacific and the Battle of the Atlantic. What Canada accomplished and what we contributed was staggering. We had 450 Navy vessels, Navy ships, by the end of the war. We were the third largest Navy in the world at that time. And that's 450 ships. That's more ships than the American Navy has today. So it's significant. It's certainly more than the British have today also.
0: Mm-hmm.
1: The Commonwealth Air Training Plan that was here in Canada, 130,000 air crew from all across the world, Rhodesia, Argentina, Belgium, Ceylon, Free France, Finland, Fiji, Poland, Norway. They all trained here in Canada at more than 100 training stations, not to mention the food that Canada produced and sent over, much of it right here from Saskatchewan that went over in support of the troops. So amazing numbers. We can be very, very proud of what Canada accomplished and did to contribute to that victory.
0: Lieutenant Colonel Ed Stanowski is my guest on the show today. You know, I remember, this is quite a few years ago now, at least a decade ago, if not more, sitting at the Remembrance Day ceremony, sitting beside a gentleman whose dad was a veteran of World War II, but was no longer living. And as the veterans came out through the ceremony, and there was, you know, a small number of them, he said, you know, we're losing these folks, sadly, every year. That number is growing smaller and smaller. Today, the number of veterans that are left in Canada from World War II is very, very small. That's the importance, wouldn't you say, Ed, of having these conversations, of keeping these discussions alive?
1: Absolutely. We need to revisit it in our history. In our schools, in our, you know, there are not very many veterans left from the Second World War. There are very, very few, of course, far between. We have a whole other generation of veterans who served during the Cold War and a few of the Korean veterans. You know, certainly we've got a whole other group of veterans from the Afghan conflict war and you know, we need to maintain and capture and revisit the sacrifice and service of our members here and that are here among us in Canada, to be sure. It's really, really important, I believe, that the young people revisit the history that makes mm-hmm. Canada what it is.
0: Mm-hmm. You have a very personal connection to World War II with your mom and dad. Are you comfortable sharing kind of that story?
1: Very, very much. Because I'm very proud of what my parents accomplished. You know, I'll try and be brief. In 1939, September 1st, when the war broke out, Germany invaded Poland, of course. My father was a 20-year-old private in the Polish Army at that time, and the war started for him on September 1st. The brigade that he was fighting in managed to escape south out of Poland. About 5,000 members of their brigade escaped south when Poland capitulated and the German army occupied. And then later with the Russian army coming from the east, they occupied Poland. But Dad got out with his brigade. They got down to Palestine and North Africa and became part of the British 8th Army. So Dad fought North Africa, Tobruk, Benghazi, El Alamein, and then up into Italy. And Dad was he was in the infantry for 4 years, wounded several times. He was at a very big battle at a place called Monte Cassino, about 90 miles south of Rome. And that's where he was severely wounded, and the war ended. The fighting war ended for him at that time, and that was in May of 44. Conversely, my mother was a trauma nurse in the army, but she was in the German army. She grew up right near the Polish-German border, and as a young nurse, as a 20-year-old, she found herself in the German army. And as fate would have it, she was also at the Battle of Monte Cassino in Italy. And when her hospital couldn't be picked up and moved, her field hospital, when the Germans were withdrawing, her hospital and all the staff were captured by the Allies. And, of course, doctors and nurses were put to work looking after Allied soldiers. My father, who had been wounded and was Polish, and my mother, who spoke fluent Polish, she ends up treating him. So that's how Mom and Dad met during the war, opposite sides. In Italy, and that was in May of 44. Dad convalesced till the end of the war near Trani and Bari on the Adriatic coast. Mom ended up at the same field hospital again, and Mom and Dad struck up a relationship there. 2 weeks after the war ended, in the first week of May, as we were discussing, 2 months later, Mom and Dad were married in Bari, Italy. Then they immigrated to Canada. They couldn't go back to Europe. It needed to be rebuilt. And so Mom and Dad, through England, they were in a refugee camp for 18 months and then immigrated over to Halifax by boat and then a train out to Saskatchewan and made a life for themselves, raised four boys, myself being one or four children, myself and my two brothers and my sister here in Saskatchewan.
0: Wow.
1: So the war was very much a part of my upbringing, the memories that both Mom and Dad had and what they shared, and it had tremendous impact. But I'm very proud of what my parents were able to accomplish coming to Saskatchewan and building a life here, and the people of Saskatchewan embracing them, and our upbringing, my two brothers and sister and I. Now, we were very, very fortunate. Mm.
0: That's a fascinating story, and that had to impact your decision to serve Canada the way you did.
1: Well, absolutely. Both my brothers and I served in the Canadian Armed Forces. My younger brother was a reserve armored officer. My older brother was a military policeman. And when the time came after my hockey career to the opportunity presented itself to serve, I jumped at it. I was proud to do it. In 30 years I served, I wouldn't have traded for anything. I had a chance to work with some great young Canadian men and women. And the opportunity to be a leader in some capacity in the Canadian Armed Forces, still have great friends and be involved in a number of different initiatives. And one being right now, we're trying to get a Saskatchewan Military Heritage Center set up in the province and maintain all of those great things that were accomplished by Canadians and especially folks from Saskatchewan, and maintain it and showcase it here. That's an initiative people will be hearing more about here in Saskatchewan as we go forward.
0: I'll gladly welcome you back on the show to talk about that, Ed, for sure. Before I let you go, chatting today with Ed Stanowski, retired Lieutenant Colonel from the Canadian Armed Forces, talking about the importance of today, May 5th, 1945, which is basically the start of the end, if you will. German forces surrendered to the 1st Canadian Army in the Netherlands, and that was a milestone that really helped the final days of the Second World War in Europe. What's the takeaway today, Ed, from that war and the role Canadians played? If you're talking to Canadians today, what do you draw as inspiration from that war and the role that Canada played?
1: I think the big thing I would say to any young person that takes the time to look at the conflict, between 60 and 80 million people perished in that war. And as I said, 1.1 million Canadians served to end fascism and the dictatorships that were taking over the world at that time. The big thing is, and I experienced it where I served, when I served in Afghanistan and other places, and that is, you as an individual are part of something much, much bigger than yourself. You're a part of Canada. You're a part of the community, the Canadian nation, and you're part of the world community. To give all you've got in service of your fellow man is something that we should all strive for. And I think the young people of today, though they get pulled in different directions and they make decisions, when push comes to shove, they need to step up. And I think they have, and I think they do, and they will. And they can be very proud of what the young people of the 40s did, and what others have done since then, but certainly what they may have the opportunity to do, hopefully not in conflict, but maybe in a peaceful way. Mm-hmm. And the other thing I would share with you, Evan, if I may, the former Lieutenant Governor, Russ Marasse, is currently, as we speak, he's in Normandy with his family visiting with a friend of the Royal Regina Rifles, a French military historian, who's showing him around the battlefields with his honor's family, his two sons and daughter-in-law, and they are currently visiting the graves of the fallen Canadian soldiers at Bennisumer and other places. And then from there, they're going up to Holland, and they're going to be on the Leopold Canal, again, where the Regina Rifles fought. The takeaway from what I'm sharing with you here is, we can pass on what I heard from the veterans when I joined, most of them gone now, and young people need to take that initiative to go and see where Canadians served and see where Canadians lie in rest in cemeteries across Europe and other places. And I think that's important. And again, we're very fortunate that His Honor, the Lieutenant Governor, his wife and family are literally, as we speak, I got an email from him yesterday, and he's in Normandy, and he's going up to Holland to where the signings took place.
0: Great. Appreciate you sharing that, Ed. Thanks for joining us. Thanks again for your service to Canada. Appreciate the chat today.
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0: 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We'll take our break. We'll be right back here. 980 CJME and 650 CKOM.
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0: Text on the line here from Randy in Tisdale. Got his census yesterday, hand-delivered to the farm. Tried to fill out the form online, couldn't get past the address portion. He spent an hour on the phone with a tech to find out that he received the population census, not the agricultural census. There are two different ones. Said his brother-in-law down the road had the same problem. So farmers, here's your PSA from Randy and Tisdale. Don't fill out the population census. Leave it to the government to screw things up. So keep that in mind. I actually just did my census yesterday as well, came to the house. So it is happening right now in the province. There are two, one on the population, one on agriculture. So Randy's point, make sure you're filling out the right one. We'll take our break. We'll come back. Firearms is where we go next. Two guests in studio from the Saskatchewan Firearms Office here to answer your questions. 1-877-332-8255. We'll be right back to talk firearms on 980 CJME and 650 CKOM.
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13: 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SARM, the voice of rural Saskatchewan.
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20: CJME News Time is 11 o'clock. Good morning, I'm Kevin Martell. States of emergency keeping you in the loop with flooding across east central Saskatchewan. We just learned who Canada's next governor general is. In a tragic carbon monoxide-related death of a boy, now we are expecting new rules.
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20: Right now in Regina, mostly cloudy and plus 3. We begin this hour with the latest in 980 CJME's coverage of Saskatchewan's spring flooding, and we are getting you caught up with our neighbors in parts of east central Saskatchewan. There are right now 15 local states of emergency in the province, with some evacuations happening by boat as rapid snowmelt pushes water over roads. As Saskatchewan Public Safety Agency Steve Roberts tells this morning's Evan Bray Show, all communities should have an emergency preparedness plan in these cases.
22: The emergency plan always advocates that, you know, you have the supplies and essentials you need to support yourself for the first 72 hours of any incident, should it be required.
20: He says the situation is being monitored and is weather dependent. This morning, 980 CJME's Jillian Massey takes us just outside of Quill Lake, east of Saskatoon, on Highway 5 that's experiencing flooding.
23: Water is roaring over top of one of the grid roads here. An orange sawhorse is blocking the road, but it could soon be swept away. I'm watching the road disintegrate before my very eyes. Nearby, there's a house surrounded by water flowing into the property. Trucks are sunk 6 inches deep. It looks like the worst is yet to come, because there's still a full lake of water still overflowing over the road and into the property. Outside Quill Lake, Jillian Massey, 980 CJME.
20: In a new development this morning, we're learning Saskatoon will host people forced to leave their homes because of flooding. Mayor Cynthia Block says the Red Cross just gave that city notice.
1: There will be as many as 1,000 residents from the Red Earth and Shoal Lake First Nation that need to be evacuated.
20: She says they'll come to Saskatoon and Prince Albert. Stay with us on 980 CJME as we continue to keep you up to date on this developing story. Check the mail in the coming days. You should be getting a couple important things. One, from the provincial government, wanting to get your thoughts on whether kids under 16 should be using social media like TikTok, Facebook, Instagram, YouTube, and Snapchat.
3: Our children are growing up in a world that is shaped by social media and constant online connection, unlike anything that we've seen in decades gone by.
4: Which is why Premier Scott Moe and his government are sending For Your Opinion. It's about the size of a postcard with three questions, asking if you support social media limits for those under 16, if you support parental consent for the same, and if any social media should be exempt. The Premier is hoping people fill it out and mail it back, and he says the government will use that to inform its opinion. At the legislature, Lisa Schick, 980 CJME.
20: Well, the other thing you will get in the mail, well, it's from the federal government. It's the census. Every household and farm operator has to fill one of these out, otherwise you could be fined. Happening now, we are expecting details from the Moe government on what changes will be made around carbon monoxide detectors. Now, this comes after an 11-year-old boy died in an apartment in this city from carbon monoxide poisoning this past December. Henry Losco's family is pushing for the new rules to make sure this doesn't happen to anyone else. Just announced this morning, breaking news, Prime Minister Mark Carney says Louise Arbour will be Canada's next Governor General.
21: Louise Arbour has held nearly every office a Canadian jurist can hold, and several that no Canadian has held before.
20: She's a lawyer, a former Supreme Court of Canada Justice, and UN High Commissioner for Human Rights.
24: I will strive to serve with honor, dedication, and integrity.
20: Current GG Mary Simon's 5 years in the role comes to an end this July. Blink and you might have missed them. Police are dealing with two motorcyclists and two wild rides in Regina. They say this past Friday, someone was clocked blasting past Candy Cane Park along Wascana Lake at 100 kilometers an hour. It's a 40 zone and it was filled with families at the time. Then the day after, another rider was ripping 140K down Albert. Didn't stop for police and was caught by the police plane going well over 200 kilometers an hour on Ring Road, weaving in and out of traffic. Police say at one point the rider even rode down walking paths. Two men in their 20s are charged with dangerous driving. And the Regina Masters Swim Club is proving age is just a number. It currently has members aged 18 all the way to 97. You can get your exercise, and as 980 CJME Green Zone sports reporter Britton Gray tells us, there's also a social aspect.
25: Edie Hiltz didn't do any sort of competitive swimming until she was into her mid-60s. It was her friend, Mary Brown, who first encouraged the now 85-year-old to join the Masters Club.
26: Mary encouraged me to go to a swim meet 6 weeks after I started swimming, which nearly killed me, but I loved it. I loved the fun of the competition, which made me want to practice harder.
25: She says the people are a big reason to come out, with many of the younger swimmers cheering them on at their events. At the University of Regina, Britton Gray, 980 CJME.
20: 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CJME weather, still a little cooler than normal for this time of year. Partly sunny and a high of 6 today. Tonight, a few clouds and minus 7. Tomorrow, sunshine and 10. Right now, in Moose Jaw, partly sunny and plus 4. In Regina, mostly cloudy. Northwest wind gusting at 46. That's plus 4. CJME News Time is 11:06. I'm Kevin Martell. 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

0: What that's going to allow people to do is not worry about, on October 31st of this year, getting a knock on the door with a police officer with a warrant saying, we're coming to get your guns that we know you have and you haven't given up. Why doesn't the province just repeal the gun ban? We don't have the authority to do that, and that's why we can't. But what we can do is protect your property rights. Never really wanted
1: to say goodbye. Welcome back to the show, Evan Bray. Good to have you here. It's a Tuesday morning, and this is a topic that we come back to on this show regularly because it's a topic that affects many people in the province, and it's a topic that have a lot of people talking. There's questions about the firearm laws and what is going on. I mean, firearms in Saskatchewan, not an abstract issue at all. They are part of daily life for many people. They're tools on the farm. They're part of hunting, of course, passed down through generations. For many families across this province, they represent livelihood, life. Topic that have a lot of people talking. There's questions about the firearm laws and what is going on. I mean, firearms in Saskatchewan, not an abstract issue at all. They are part of daily life for many people. They're tools on the farm. They're part of hunting, of course, passed down through generations. For many families across this province, they represent livelihood, lifestyle.

0: But you take all those same guts out and you put it in a wood stock, not banned. Okay, so that's not about, it's really, you have to know by looking at the different model numbers, and that's where the verification service is so important. Because you can tell us what model you have, and we can tell you whether it's affected. And there's some that's backwards on that. There's some that, like, you look at these safari guns, which are, you know, ornate wood, some jewelry, things like that on them. Beautiful guns that nobody fires because you can't find ammo for them and they're 100 years old. Those are banned because of the caliber size and the amount of muzzle energy that they have coming out of the end.
1: It's, I mean, I'm shaking my head as you're talking because it doesn't make sense to me how they've come up with this list. But you mentioned there is going to be a way where people can, in the province, check to make sure their guns aren't part of this list.
0: Absolutely. One of the things, I think it's the Weatherby, that's a known one. Some of the Weatherby rifles that come out in
2: the Mark V
0: Weatherby.
2: Yeah.
0: So if it's in certain calibers, because of the muzzle energy, it's going to be banned. And if it's in lower calibers, it's not going to be.
2: Mm-hmm.
0: And you won't know that until somebody verifies it for you. We've had individuals contact the office and say, hey, I want to get my Weatherby Mark V deactivated. And we say, well, what calibers? And they tell us, and you say, well, it's not banned. And they're like, oh, I thought it was. You know, so that's why this service is important. So people can go on, even if they don't want to seek compensation, if they just want to know if their firearms are affected, that's a service we're offering for free to the province.
1: We're chatting today with Blaine Bevan, Saskatchewan Firearms Commissioner, and Murray Cowan, Saskatchewan's Chief Firearms Officer. So back to yesterday's announcement, what the province has done has allowed lawful firearm owners to continue to possess these guns while they are going through this compensation process. But that's a key part of this, is it not? That they have to have applied. Am I right, Murray?
2: That's right, Evan. There's certain conditions that apply to that application, and that being the fact that you are actually seeking compensation from the federal government. You also have to be able to, you know, assuming if you were successful enough to get compensation, you need to report that to our office as well, ultimately to the commissioner, so that we are aware of that, so that, you know, again, the certificates are there. They won't expire, but you do have to actively be seeking compensation. And you have to also be able to abide by, obviously, the storage regulations that are currently in effect. You can't, you know, deviate from that. And you can't use the firearm, unfortunately. We want you to be able to store them. And you're actually doing that on behalf of the province, which is kind of how the wording...
1: The province has given that authority.
2: That's correct.
1: Through legislation.
2: Yeah, and they've done that through 11708 of the Criminal Code. Right. And that's how that legislation applies.
1: Right. I want to come back to you, Murray, because I want to ask if we've had some compensation that has been paid out yet in the province. But before that, I'm going to come to you, Blaine, as commissioner, but also as a lawyer. Did the province take on any liability allowing gun owners to maintain these guns? Let's say a gun is stolen and used in the commission of an offense while it's going through this process. Was there any liability for the province there?
0: No more liability than we had for licensing that individual. No more liability than the federal government's had for putting an amnesty on for the last 5 years. It really is an extension of an amnesty. There's no liability there. I mean, if you don't lock up your gun securely and the gun gets stolen, you know, like you can't impute liability on somebody's criminal actions for them making a choice to commit a crime, right? It's not, we're not providing any special access that didn't exist already or hasn't existed. These are law-abiding gun owners that we trust. That's why they have their licenses. They've proven to us in Saskatchewan and across Canada, they can be trusted with the privilege of owning firearms. And Saskatchewan is expressing and is extending that trust a little further and saying, well, as long as you're following the conditions on this exemption certificate, seeking compensation, storing your gun properly, we don't have any problems.
1: Right. Okay. Murray, back to you before we take our first break. Have we had firearm owners in the province that have received what they deem to be acceptable compensation for their guns?
2: No, we haven't, Evan. There's been no compensation from handed out for anyone in the province.
1: Is that unique to our province, or is that Canada-wide? Well, no compensation yet.
2: To my knowledge, there hasn't been any compensation paid out. I'm not sure about the Cape Breton test pilot project that they did out there, but to our knowledge, no. And keeping in mind, you know, the federal government was very quick to say that you know, people from that hadn't opted into their program wouldn't be compensated or wouldn't be part of that. Now, it's a bit confusing because they said that. And again, this whole thing's confusing, as you well know. But they've said that. But then at the flip side, they've said to folks, you know, all across the country, including here in Saskatchewan, that if you want to participate and enter your information into the federal portal, I'm not talking about our portal, I'm talking about the federal portal, that they would allow you to do that. Mm-hmm. And then they kind of went back on that. So we're not really sure where it is. But as far as Saskatchewan goes, no, there's been no compensation paid out that we're aware of.
1: Okay, we're going to take a break. But when we come back, we've got both Blaine Bevan and Murray Cowan here right till 12 o'clock. I saw a text earlier that said, I know there is a provincial portal where I can go on and provide my information. Their worry is that they do, and then they're on the system. They basically have alerted someone that they have one of these guns, so they're reluctant to share that information. I'm curious to know, Blaine, if you've heard that from others in the province and your response to that. We'll do that when we come back here on 980 CJME and 650 CKOM.
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4: 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There's a lot going on in the energy space right now. There's an off-again, on-again war going on with Iran. The Saskatchewan New Democratic Party released their Grid and Growth Plan, which calls for the end of coal-fired power generation as practical and adoption of a lot more natural gas-fired power generation. But we've only drilled 5 gas wells in the last 10 years in Saskatchewan, so where are we going to get it? The Saskatchewan Party government is intent on rebuilding our coal fleet as a bridge to eventual nuclear power. We have oil shows coming up in Weyburn and Lloydminster this year. Oil prices are up, and how does all this impact Saskatchewan? Where can you go to find the most in-depth coverage on how these things affect Saskatchewan and yourself? If you're looking for the in-depth energy coverage that no one else does, go to pipelineonline.ca. That's for Saskatchewan's Energy News. 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
14: It makes sure that Saskatchewan property owners know that nobody's coming for their gun. A firearm is deemed worthless by the federal government. We call that a seizure. If a firearm is now deemed seized, that entitles the owner to fair market value, not the arbitrary value that the federal government might be putting on that gun.
1: Welcome back to the show. Evan Bray, joined in studio by the Saskatchewan Firearms Commissioner, Blaine Bevan, and the Saskatchewan Chief Firearms Officer, Murray Cowan. So I think it's safe to say, Blaine, that gun owners are leery of registries. You think back to the long-barreled registry in the 90s. I mean, this is a topic that is, it causes people to shake when they hear that term. But there is a repository of information provincially that you are looking for people to sign up. What is that all about? What is the information you're looking for? What's done with it? How is it protected?
0: Yeah, I know it's hard for people to say, well, why would I give my information to one form of government? You know, I've seen that that concern. But really, the information that people are going to provide us in order to get a verification, appraisal, and certificate of exemption is information that is stored provincially, is not connected in any way to any federal database, is not searchable by the federal government, is not even connected to the Chief Firearms Office and the firearms officers there, because this is a separate unit within the Sask Firearms Office, and is not available to the federal government except under a court order or production order, or as part of a legal, you know, lawful investigation into criminal activity. People who are engaging in our process, even though they'll be keeping their firearms after October 30th, they're not engaging in criminal activity because they'll have an exemption. And really, I know it's difficult for people to accept that they want to provide that information to us, but we're offering them a tool. We're offering them something for them to maintain compliance with the law. Do I wish we had a 100% solution? Absolutely. But we're using every tool and power that we have provincially with the jurisdiction we have to protect firearms owners and their property rights. And that only works if people are going to come to the party and trust us to do what we can for them.
1: That's Blaine Bevan, Saskatchewan Firearms Commissioner. Murray Cowan also with me, Saskatchewan Chief Firearms Officer. So there's a number of questions coming in on the text line, and that's what I want to do right up until 12 o'clock is take questions people might have. It might be about this current process and the federal government and the gun confiscation, but it might be another firearm question altogether. These are the two guys to ask the question of. So if I go to Boyd's text from Watrous, he says, if I get the valuation and the certificate and submit the valuation to Ottawa and I don't hear from them at all, or they turn down my compensation, am I still covered from prosecution with the Sask government issued certificate to store this gun?
0: Yeah, that's a good question. So the certificate exemption has a condition that you must seek compensation. Now, it's very vaguely worded, but what that really comes down to is a suing. And you start any suit against anybody by issuing a demand letter, and we'll be providing a template demand letter and where to serve them for individuals to use. We are going to tell them they have to get, or they should get, their own legal advice before they undertake any of these actions, but they send a demand letter. And if Ottawa says we're not paying or ignores them, they're going to have to determine and get advice on this from their own lawyers or however they want to, whether they take the next step, which is filing a statement of claim. I'm a lawyer. You know that. That's why you ask me these questions. I'm not anybody's lawyer on this call. I'm not giving legal advice. But, you know, when I sit back and look at the requirements for class action, all the boxes are checked here. Like, I'm hoping that somebody steps up and says, you know, this is a great class action initiative for gun owners in the province and the effect it's having upon them, because you can identify them all, you can easily determine the loss and move forward with that. So that's long story short, you have to be pursuing compensation, right. And you have a 2-year statute of limitations time limit from when the act came into force May 1st, 2 years plus, that you'd have to file a statement of claim by in order to be really meet the condition of seeking compensation.
1: Right. Very quickly, and this is going to be a quick question. We've only got a minute before our next break, but there was a question from the last time you were on, Blaine, about if I receive a letter of compensation and the federal government offers to pay me that compensation, so the basically an acceptable amount, do I have to take it?
0: Well, buy a lotto ticket if that happens. But, you know, I would say that's an individual's choice whether sure. they accept compensation. But if you accept compensation that you're satisfied with, whether it's fair market value or not, the next step is the firearms would have to be destroyed.
1: Right.
0: That's what the federal government is buying from you. They're right. buying the gun so it can be destroyed and it's not deactivated. If they're paying value for it, they expect destruction because they are offering to pay for deactivation.
1: Okay, we're continuing on. Your questions are welcome. 1-877-332-8255. Brent asks, if the feds cancel a person's PAL for not turning in their firearms, will they still have a provincial license? Don't answer now, Murray, but when we come back after the break, that's where we're going to start. Your questions are welcome. Shoot us a text or give us a call. We'll be back for another half an hour discussion on firearms here on 980 CJME and 650 CKOM.
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15: 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Good morning, I'm Kevin Martell. We're learning Saskatoon and Prince Albert will welcome those people forced to leave their homes because of flooding. Saskatoon's mayor says the Red Cross has notified that city up to 1,000 people from the Shoal Lake and Red Earth Cree Nations need support. In all, the Saskatchewan Public Safety Agency says there are 15 local states of emergency in the province, with some evacuations happening by boat, as many areas deal with rising waters, roads, some of them impassable in east-central parts of the province. Just in this morning, Canada's next Governor General is former Supreme Court Justice Louise Arbour. She'll replace Mary Simon, whose term will end this July. Coming to your mailbox in the coming days, a postcard-style letter from the province asking how you feel about social media for kids under 16. And as well, households and farm businesses will soon get letters in the mail with instructions from StatsCan on how to fill out the latest census. Failure to complete it can result in a fine of up to $500. CJME weather, still a little cooler than what we normally get for this time of year. Partly sunny and 6 the high today. Tonight, a few clouds down to a low of minus 7. Tomorrow, sunny and 10. Thursday continues to warm up. Partly sunny and 15. Right now in Regina, mostly cloudy. Northwest wind gusting at 46, and it's plus 4. CJME News time is 11:31. I'm Kevin Martell.
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20: After a drought of 20 years since Saskatchewan's last new uranium mine, we now have two new ones in just a month. The federal government has greenlighted the Rook One project by NextGen, a $2 billion project on the west side of the province's Athabasca Basin. And it comes just weeks after Ottawa gave the okay for Denison's new Wheeler River development. I'm Paul Martin.
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Welcome back to the show, Evan Bray. Good to have you here. We are enjoying a nicer day today. The weather is cooperating, I would say, better than yesterday, but not as good as tomorrow. If we look at the forecast for the next few days, the week is actually getting increasingly warmer, turning to more nice springtime temperatures. The warmer temperatures, though, means a quicker melt. So those areas of the province that are seeing a quick snow melt that is cooperating, I would say, better than yesterday, but not as good as tomorrow. If we look at the forecast for the next few days, the week is actually getting increasingly warmer, turning to more nice springtime temperatures. The warmer temperatures, though, means a quicker melt. So those areas of the province that are seeing a quick snow melt that is resulting in

0: given the uncertainty that is out there, sometimes right here within North America and the countries that exist in the continent?
1: Well, so that particular panel is, we have representatives, one from each of the three countries. So like I said, we try to take a North American approach. And when we have events like we have here in Regina this week, each of our panels tries to bring together the different perspectives. So it's going to kind of take a step back, look at, you know, kind of how we got here and hear from the key subject matter experts on, you know, what brought us to this point, what's happening in Mexico, the United States, and Canada, kind of the global situation, and then drill that down to the CUSMA review. What are some of the key recommendations? What do we need to be thinking about as that moves forward? How can NASCO and our members and their own respective networks and their local communities, you know, be engaged in that process? Keeping our eye on the ball, not getting distracted by politics, and just doing everything we can to move North America forward. So that's really what that panel mm-hmm. decided.
0: You know, it's interesting when you talk about not getting distracted by politics. I think there's a lot of people that would like you to distract politics. Do you have that kind of input? You talked about you often will work with the leadership, the governments in the three countries. Do you have the ear of the president of the United States or the administration to speak on behalf of your group?
1: So our network is made up of so many people that have their own respective networks. So we really work, since we work at the operational level, we work a lot with the different federal agencies. And so, you know, it might be the Department of Transportation or the Department of Commerce or the U.S. Trade Rep's Office or Global Affairs Canada or Economy in Mexico. So we really try to stay beyond the politics and focus, you know, kind of tone down the rhetoric and focus on the operational issues that we can use the examples from our business members, our industry members, about what challenges they're facing. Is it presidential permitting? Is it infrastructure capacity? Is it technology-based solutions for improving the way freight moves? Is it visibility, manageability, accountability in their supply chains? So those are the issues that we focus on as an organization and try to work those into, like, the CUSMA review, you know, regulatory policy, making sure that there's not disruptions, that having sound regulatory policy, engaging the three countries and creating those regulatory policies, but then making sure that there aren't unintended consequences, like at border crossings or things like that. So we really take on the operational issues and leave the politics to the politicians.
0: Tiffany Melvin, president of the North American Strategy for Competitiveness. I've also got Travis Kiesig on the line, MLA for Last Mountain Touchwood here in Saskatchewan. Travis, you sit as the SASC rep on this organization. What is the benefit for our province being connected to this and having you at the table?
2: Yeah, absolutely. Great question, Evan. You know, anytime Saskatchewan has an opportunity to be on the North American or global stage, we seize it. I mean, we have our 9 international trade offices, and this is just another avenue for Saskatchewan to network and, you know, market the great products that we produce all across our province.
0: Did you get a sense, Travis, of, I mean, you're having a board meeting today. I know the bigger meeting proper starts tomorrow, but do you have a sense as a result of your connection to this group about... Let me ask this in a positive way. The optimism sure. of the relationships between our countries, do you get that sense, or is there, you know, a real worry about what the future might hold?
2: You know, this board meeting, Evan, has been really insightful, and it just really drives home the point of how integrated and important the North American economy is and how intertwined different industries are. I got a myriad of stories I could share with your listeners. We're going to run out of time. But it's like Tiffany said, you know, we really have to dial down the politics and just work on getting CUSMA renegotiated and keep our trading network tied all together.
0: One thing that I've learned, Tiffany, is that in the last few months, years that we've been talking about trade at a different level, I would suggest, than we've talked about it in recent history, is there's some commonality between industries. So just because you might be talking mining and the mining sector on one hand and then agriculture on the other, both need good infrastructure. Do you find you rattled off quite the list of members that you have. Do you find it's easy to settle on common areas where effort could be placed that would make things better for a number of industries in our countries?
1: Yes. Yes, absolutely. I mean, we have so much more in common and yes, wholeheartedly. I mean, I think the interesting thing here is that, like, we've got the World Cup coming up, and I don't know how much longer we have on the show, but I've been thinking a lot about sports and the trading relationship as the World Cup comes to the continent. And I kind of look at it as we have our North American team. We've had our North American team for 32 years now with the arrival of NAFTA 32 years ago. And we, you know, just like sports, you have, you know, team dynamic issues. You have, you know, sports is based on rules, and some of the rules have changed lately in the trade world. And so you've got changes that are happening, uncertainty that's happening, but the best teams work through those things. And you have your team dynamic issues, and you could say that ours has suffered a bit lately. But you get through those by going back to what makes you great. And our teammates in North America are not just our people, not just our politicians, they're the consumers, but they're also our infrastructure system, our rail lines, our technology solutions for freight, like I mentioned, our regulatory policies. And these are our teammates also. And when you look at this, we've got the best teammates in the world. And I really think there's such an enormous reason for optimism. We will get through this together. Our North American family, you know, we've had members that have members for over 20 years. I mean, we love Americans love Canadians, Canadians love Mexicans. We all love each other. We have so much in common. Our challenges are very much in common. And if we can sit down and talk to one another and stay calm, tone down the rhetoric, I really believe, and all the members at NASCO believe, and all of our partner organizations believe, that we're going to get through this. We're going to come out of this stronger. And it's just kind of our team dynamic is suffering, but we've got the best teammates. And so we're going to get through this together.
0: It's a great analogy to end our conversation. President Tiffany Melvin, thank you so much for your time. Great to meet you. Enjoy your few days in our province.
1: Thank you. We're excited to showcase Saskatchewan.
0: And Travis Kiesig, thank you very much for bringing this to my attention and the work that you do on this committee as well.
2: Absolutely, Evan, and have a great day. And tomorrow is going to be that much warmer for all the people from Mexico and the United States up visiting Saskatchewan.
0: That's right. That's right. And for our farmers who are still looking to get out in the field, the ones that haven't been able to start seeding yet. So again, this conference is called the North American Strategy for Competitiveness. They're in Moose Jaw today. They move to Regina tomorrow for the last 2 days of this get together. Appreciate them taking the time to join us on the program. 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

0: You know, yesterday, right near the end of the show, the Toronto Maple Leafs were having their news conference. I saw Matt Sundin on the TV, but of course, in the studio, the TV's on mute. I can't have this TV playing in the background, so I couldn't hear what was being said. I see Matt Sundin. I think, okay, they're obviously appointing him to a senior executive position, which they did, director of hockey operations. But they also appointed a new GM, which caused some controversy. President and CEO Keith Pelley got asked the question yesterday by Steve Simmons of the Toronto Sun.
1: You talk about the due diligence that you did on John prior to hiring him and now hiring him. In the past, say, 3 to 4 days, I have been in contact with about 20 people who work in the National Hockey League, many of whom are prominent names that we would all know. And of the 20 people I spoke to, one was supportive of John's hiring, and the other 19 thought it was a sham, to be perfectly honest. Words were used like con artist, liar, salesman. How did you come to a different conclusion than I was able to come to in a very short time?
2: I must have talked to different people.
1: That's it? Because I'm telling you, the hockey world today is astounded by this announcement.
2: Okay.
1: And your response to that?
2: Is we've conducted due diligence, and it was deep due diligence. It was a thorough process, and I'm quite happy with where we've landed.
0: Yeah, it was an interesting kind of a turn in that news conference. Leaf fans, how are you feeling about this? I know Jamie and Locker were talking a bit about it on the Green Zone yesterday. I don't doubt it will come up again today as a topic of conversation. The Green Zone coming up at 2 o'clock this afternoon. All right, well, as we wrap up this show, Premier Scott Moe is how we start our day tomorrow morning. There's a lot of things going on, including the Premier wanting to know whether or not you support a social media ban for youth under the age of 16. We'll talk a bit about that. A few other things with Premier Moe tomorrow morning. And then we've got Zinchuk and a whole lot more tomorrow. So tune in for a Wednesday edition of the Evan Bray Show starting at 8:30 right here on 980 CJME and 650 CKOM.
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9: It's 12:30. I'm Jeff Smith. Evacuation by boat as floodwaters cut off highways. Social media banned for kids? The government wants your opinion. And a former Supreme Court justice heads to Rideau Hall. In Saskatoon, mostly sunny and 6 degrees. In Regina, mostly cloudy and 4. We begin with the latest in our coverage of Saskatchewan spring flooding. There are 15 local states of emergency. Boats are even being used to help people who are trapped in their homes in a few cases. Steve Roberts with the Saskatchewan Public Safety Agency says all communities should have an emergency preparedness plan in these cases.
10: The emergency plan always advocates that, you know, you have the supplies and essentials you need to support yourself for the first 72 hours of any incident, should it be required.
9: Roberts says the weather is a big factor in what will happen. The agency will do its best to keep people updated on hazards. Our reporter Jillian Massey is just outside of the community of Quill Lake, east of Saskatoon, along Highway 5, where danger doesn't just knock, it washes by.
10: The emergency plan always advocates.
11: Water is roaring over top of one of the grid roads here. An orange sawhorse is blocking the road, but it could soon be swept away. I'm watching the road disintegrate before my very eyes. Nearby, there's a house surrounded by water flowing into the property. Trucks are sunk 6 inches deep. It looks like the worst is yet to come because there's still a full lake of water still overflowing over the road and into the property. Outside Quill Lake, I'm Jillian Massey.
9: Now, inside Quill Lake, one woman is telling us the flooding situation seems to be getting better.
12: I would like to say that the village got away quite lucky.
9: Joelle Rudick says the worst of the floods hit on the weekend, with water pooling on the streets and creeping close to homes in the village.
12: It was just a mess.
9: She says people in the village have really been stepping up to help.
12: They always seem to come together somehow, some way or another, and we get through it. I mean, you have to.
9: She says it's the worst she's seen since the 90s. That's how long she's been living there. Should kids under 16 be allowed on social media at all? That's the question the provincial government is hoping you'll help answer this spring. Senior reporter Lisa Schick has more details on some mail you'll be seeing in the coming days.
13: Our children are growing up in a world that is shaped by social media and constant online connection, unlike anything that we've seen in decades gone by.
14: Which is why Premier Scott Moe and his government are sending For Your Opinion. It's about the size of a postcard with three questions, asking if you support social media limits for those under 16, if you support parental consent for the same, and if any social media should be exempt. The Premier is hoping people fill it out and mail it back, and he says the government will use that to inform its opinion. At the legislature, I'm Lisa Schick.
9: New details in Saskatoon's seventh murder of the year. Police say they have arrested a 42-year-old woman. She's charged with second-degree murder in the death of 77-year-old Dori Cook. Cook's body was found Sunday night inside a home on Avenue R South near St. Paul's Hospital. Blink, and you might have missed it. Police are dealing with two motorcyclists and two wild rides in Regina. On Friday, someone was clocked blasting past Candy Cane Park in Wascana Center at 100 kilometers an hour in a 40 zone, and a park that was filled with families at the time. And on Saturday, another rider ripping down Albert Street doing 140, not stopping for police, caught by the police plane going well over 200 on the ring road, weaving in and out of traffic. Apparently, he drove all over the city and even down walking paths before police say he stopped at a home and was arrested there. Two men in their 20s are being charged with dangerous driving. Former Supreme Court of Canada Justice Louise Arbour will be the next Governor General. Prime Minister Mark Carney says Arbour has held nearly every office a Canadian jurist can hold, and several no Canadian has held before.
15: But the measure of her career is neither in the offices she has held nor the awards she's received. It's in the lives she has changed through her service. Survivors of genocide who saw justice in their lifetimes.
9: Arbour says she will strive to serve with honor, dedication, and integrity. It was supposed to be a month-long exploration of the South Atlantic. It's become a nightmare for 149 people, including four Canadians.
16: The World Health Organization is calling it a cluster, not an outbreak, of hantavirus aboard the cruise ship Hondius, which remains anchored off the coast of West Africa. The WHO's working theory is that a Dutch couple brought the virus on board when they embarked in Argentina. They both have died. Only their deaths are confirmed as related to hantavirus. A third fatality and four illnesses are suspect cases.
9: ABC's Jim Ryan reporting. The Competition Bureau is moving to block Keyera's multi-billion-dollar plan to buy a major natural gas liquids business. The regulator says the more than $5 billion deal would reduce competition at the key hub in Alberta. It argues the merger could lead to higher prices, tougher contract terms, and less incentive to expand capacity. The Bureau is asking the Competition Tribunal to step in and stop the deal. The Pentagon says a fragile ceasefire is holding. The latest in our coverage of war in the Middle East. As Sagar Magani reports, this update comes even as the U.S. tries to reopen the Strait of Hormuz.
17: Iran has taken aggressive actions against both U.S. Navy and commercial vessels in the strait.
18: All below the threshold of restarting major combat operations.
17: Joint Chiefs Chairman Dan Kane alongside Defense Secretary Pete Hegseth.
19: No, the ceasefire is not over.
17: Saying the U.S. expected some churn while starting the mission to open the strait. He'd like it to be a peaceful operation.
19: But are locked and loaded to defend our people, our ships, our aircraft, and this mission without hesitation.
17: Sagar Magani, Washington.
9: Canadians have until May 12th to fill out the federal government's latest census. Now, the last census was in 2021, and it collected data on the population, including age, gender, marital status, and family structure. It also collects data on types of dwelling and stats like income, ethno-cultural and religious background, and education. The Federal Statistics Act states a census must be held every 5 years, and every household and farm operator in Canada must take part. Friends memorabilia and other valuables from the estate of Matthew Perry are being put up for sale at an auction. It will benefit the Matthew Perry Foundation, which works to destigmatize addiction and aid in recovery from substance abuse. Perry died at age 54 in 2023 from what authorities say was an overdose of ketamine. It's 12:37. I'm Jeff Smith. The latest local news is as close as your phone. Check out CKOM.com and CJME.com, Saskatchewan's homepages for news. Now, the Wood File with Murray Wood.
20: Today marks an incredibly important date in Canada's history. It was on this day in 1945, the Germans surrendered to the Canadian Army in Holland. It would be another 2 days before they complete surrender in Europe. This allowed Canadian forces to rush food to starving Dutch civilians. The late Dennis Chisholm was there as a 19-year-old sergeant with the Regina Rifles. He recalls the Germans blew up the dikes to slow down the Canadians.
21: We were soaked a lot of the time. Most difficult fighting conditions. It's kind of funny we got the name the Water Rats. The 3rd Infantry Division were called the Water Rats because in North Africa, a big fight down there with Rommel in North Africa, they called the troops, the British troops were called the Desert Rats. And so we became the Water Rats. We were proud of it.
20: More than 7,600 Canadians died liberating the Netherlands. The Dutch people are magnificent about respecting their final resting places. Today, ceremonies are taking place in the Netherlands. Canadians should likewise always remember and honor this day. I'm Murray Wood.
22: Good afternoon. You're listening to Saskatchewan Afternoon. I'm Justin Blackwell. It's time now to head into the green zone with a look at sports. And the Carolina Hurricanes remain perfect in the Stanley Cup playoffs.
23: Hall, strong move coming in toward the net. They score!
22: Taylor Hall with the OT winner yesterday. 3-2 over Philly to take a 2-0 series lead. That's 6 straight wins for the Canes to start the postseason. Vegas beat Anaheim 3-1 in their opening game. And we'll see what the Avs and Wild have in store for us in Game 2 of their series after combining for 15 goals in Game 1. A change in net for Minnesota. The Wild are going with Philip Gustafson. He gets his first start of these playoffs. Now, before that game, there is the NHL Draft Lottery. We will see which team picks first. For Canadian teams, the Canucks have the best chance at number 1, while the Maple Leafs, Jets, Flames have a lesser chance, but are still in the mix. If you remember last year, the Islanders leapfrogged 9 teams to win the lottery. We're finding out today why Tampa Bay defenseman Victor Hedman was absent for the final weeks of the season. He stepped away to address his mental health.
24: You know, it's obviously a thing that's been going on for a long time, and try and work through it and find ways to get around it, but I wasn't able to do that. So, you know, that's where the decision came that, you know, I needed to take some time and, yeah, find myself again.
22: Hedman missed the final 22 games of the regular season, plus that 7-game series against Montreal. From the ice to the hard court, Shea Gilgeous-Alexander and the Oklahoma City Thunder open their second-round NBA playoff series against the Lakers tonight. The Canadian is averaging a playoff best 33.8 points a game. Elsewhere, Cleveland and Detroit play game one of their second round series. And from the court to the diamond, the Blue Jays try and rebound against Tampa Bay tonight after a 5-1 loss yesterday to the Rays. Kevin Gausman gets the starts. Don't forget, you can catch the Green Zone with Jamie and Locker from 2 until 6. Turning to weather, well, we are slowly trying to get back to those seasonal highs for Saskatoon and central Saskatchewan. Mainly sunny today, still on the cool side, a high of only 9 degrees. Clear tonight, a low of minus 7, warms up a bit tomorrow, sunshine, and a high of 12. For Regina and southern Saskatchewan, a partly sunny, a high of only 6. A few clouds tonight, low of minus 7, and then sunshine tomorrow, a bit warmer. We'll see a high of 10 degrees. Right now in Saskatoon, sunshine, a wind out of the north at 32, 6 degrees. We have a few clouds in Regina, a wind out of the northwest at 35, gusting to 50, and 4 degrees. 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

0: It's 12:45 on this Tuesday, May the 5th. Another cool day across the province. Only single-digit highs for today. Well below normal for this time of year, which is around 17 degrees. It will slowly start to warm up a bit more tomorrow, and then we should be back to those seasonal highs of around 17 degrees, and then a bit warmer starting on Thursday. And, of course, for those in the east-central part of the province, they are closely watching the forecast. We continue with the latest in our coverage of Saskatchewan spring flooding, and well, flooding continues to rip through that part of the province. Our Julian Massey takes us now to Highway 5, just outside of Quill Lake.
1: It actually sounds like I'm outside of a waterfall right now, but really it's just water overflowing over top of a grid road blocked off by an orange sawhorse. I don't think it will last too much longer. Chunks of the pavement and dirt are washing into a property nearby. The house and trucks are sunk 6 inches deep. Danger does not just knock here. It's washing into the community. Outside the lake, I'm Jillian Massey.
0: Now, Joelle Ruddick lives in the village and says the worst of the flooding hit over the weekend.
2: It was thawing and freezing, thawing and freezing, and bang. And all of a sudden it warmed up and it was like, whew, all this frickin' water.
0: And we are learning today that to Saskatoon will host people forced to evacuate their homes because of the flooding. We heard earlier today from Mayor Cynthia Block.
3: There will be as many as 1,000 residents from the Red Earth and Shoal Lake First Nation that need to be evacuated.
0: That was the mayor this morning on the CKOM Morning Show with Mark Loshak. The mayor says the evacuees will come to Saskatoon and Prince Albert. Now, this hour, there are 15 local states of emergency. Steve Roberts is with the Public Safety Agency. He was on the Evan Bray Show earlier today, saying the province has activated its emergency operation system to help support affected communities, and he says evacuations are fairly localized.
4: Most evacuations are, you know, single households, one or two families. The only larger scale evacuation that we're aware of is Red Earth Shoal Lake.
0: And of course, you can stay with us as we continue to keep you up to date on this developing story, and you can see photos and videos of the flooding over at CKOM.com and CJME.com. The breaking news came down this morning. Prime Minister Mark Carney has named our next Governor General. A former Supreme Court of Canada Justice, Louise Arbour, will take on the role in July.
5: Her work matters in and of itself. It also tells us something about what Louise Arbour will bring to Rideau Hall. The conviction that institutions are the load-bearing walls of a civil society, and that they remain trustworthy only as long as someone is willing to hold them accountable.
0: Arbour will replace Mary Simon, who became Canada's first Indigenous Governor General in 2021. It's 12:48. Time now for the Saskatchewan Afternoon Business Report. And businesses in Patchinac are feeling the effects of back-to-back natural disasters. It dealt with a wildfire last summer. Now flooding means the only highway access to the northern community is washed out. And we talked to an employee at the local gas station.
6: And plus we have a whole bunch of people out of the community that are stuck out there.
0: The nearby northern store is running low on basics and is hoping supplies can be flown in. New details from the province as it marks Indigenous Economic Development Day. Numbers from Stats Canada show Indigenous-owned businesses represent 5.3% of all Saskatchewan's private sector businesses. Last year, a record high 67,300 Indigenous people were working off reserve. Taking a look at the markets, the TSX down 55 points, 33,583. The Dow was up 361, 49,303. Oil down $4.27, $102.15 U.S. a barrel, and our dollar is up 0.05, trading at 73.43 cents U.S. Coming up.
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0: From 18 to 97, a Regina Swim Club shows age is just a number. 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
8: My husband recently got a speeding ticket. He was driving too fast, rushing to his shop, admitted it, and intends to pay the fine. But it wasn't a check stop or an officer. It was one of the automated speed cameras. He was caught speeding 3 months ago and only just received the ticket. How in any way does that provide a deterrent not to speed? 3 months later? Some people can't even remember what they did last week. It's like a throwaway bill you receive that's an inconvenience more than anything else. I mean, no one waits to pay the fine, but that's what it's become, a cost, not a lesson. Because our newsrooms reported when the cameras were installed back in 2014, they weren't put in areas with high rates of accidents. So my husband's mistake will cost him roughly $180 and will go to the numerous safety initiatives across the province. But let's not pretend it's a speeding deterrent. It's a costly inconvenience and nothing more. I'm Sarah Mills.
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0: debris and, well, from too much water to not enough. The RM of Corman Park, which surrounds Saskatoon, just brought in fire bans for the northwest and eastern portion of the rural municipality. It's one day after the RM of Vanscoy, southwest of Saskatoon, announcing a full fire ban because of dry conditions. And also today, for those of you in Saskatoon, you might get an alert today if you subscribe to Notify Now. It's a test of the emergency system. That alert is scheduled for 2 o'clock this afternoon. 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It's time to go behind the headlines.
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0: Well, no matter the age, swimmers are jumping into the Regina Masters Swim Club. The club offers coaching and camaraderie for swimmers of all ages. Right now, the program features athletes from 18 years old to 97, still doing laps in the pool. And they accomplished something new in their program last year, the top spot at the national event in Saskatoon. We get more on the story from our Green Zone sports reporter, Britton Gray.
2: Edie Hiltz didn't start competitive swimming until she was into her mid-60s. She said Mary Brown, who is one of the founding members of the Regina Masters Swim Club, invited her to come try it out.
3: Mary encouraged me to go to a swim meet 6 weeks after I started swimming, which nearly killed me, but I loved it. I loved the fun of the competition, which made me want to practice harder.
2: Now at 85, she's been there ever since. She says it's the people who have kept her coming back.
3: Amazing mentors, coaches that have really helped me, because I was a Red Cross swimmer. I was never a competitive swimmer. So I had to learn actually how to swim again. Mm-hmm. And that was quite a challenge.
2: And some of her biggest supporters have been the younger swimmers who have joined the club.
3: They have been wonderfully supportive, encouraging. They're there cheering for us when we're doing a 1500 and they're going, wow, she's doing a 1500. Like, they're just really, really supportive.
2: Jennifer Gardner is on the board and has seen a big increase in the 18 to 30-year-old group.
4: The only pressure you have is the pressure you put on yourself. So a lot of the kids that have transitioned from varsity to masters have really appreciated how much more chill it is compared to what they grew up knowing. And I think because they love the sport so much and want to keep on doing it, having our swim club is a really good transition for them.
2: 27-year-old Joshua Adams has even taken on a coaching role with the team. He admits it's inspiring to see the older swimmers continue to compete.
5: It definitely makes you want to set a goal, take care of your body. You know, the old adage is use it or lose it. So it's great to see that is a possibility and lots of people are able to do it.
2: That sort of influx paid dividends for the team at last year's Nationals. Gardner says she's been to Nationals when they've only had about 10 swimmers. In Saskatoon, they had about 83 athletes compete and saw them claim the top spot in overall points.
4: The other teams from across Canada complimented on how impressed they were at how much our program has grown over the course of the past few years, and so that was great to hear that everyone has taken notice.
2: So her advice for people interested is just to jump in and give it a try.
4: We have people who are learning to swim, we have people who are training for triathlon, we have people who are just doing it for like lifelong sport, so just to keep in shape as they age.
2: In Regina, I'm Britton Gray.
0: Swimming, such great exercise. 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Coming up, the Carolina Hurricanes aren't just winning on the ice, they're winning off of it as well. The Green Zone's Jamie Locker will be by to talk more about that. 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
13: It's 1 o'clock. I'm Jeff Smith. Flood emergency in several communities.
14: It was just a mess.
13: Your opinion is wanted on young people and social media.
15: It's not as simple as saying we're just going to ban social media for youth under 16.
13: And we now know who the next Governor General will be. In Saskatoon, mainly sunny and 6 degrees. In Regina, partly sunny and 4. We begin today with the latest in our coverage of Saskatchewan spring flooding. 15 local states of emergency have been issued, and in areas east of Saskatoon, roads are washed out. Farmland is underwater. Steve Roberts with the SPSA says the province has activated its emergency operations system to help support affected communities. Now, there are some evacuations, but they are fairly localized.
16: Most evacuations are, you know, single households, one or two families. The only larger scale evacuation that we're aware of is Red Earth Shoal Lake.
13: And they continue to watch things as the snow continues to melt. Our reporter Jillian Massey takes us to Highway 5 just outside the community of Quill Lake.
17: It actually sounds like I'm outside of a waterfall right now, but really it's just water overflowing over top of a grid road blocked off by an orange sawhorse. I don't think it will last too much longer. Chunks of the pavement and dirt are washing into a property nearby. The house and trucks are sunk 6 inches deep. Danger does not just knock here. It's washing into the community. Outside Quill Lake, I'm Jillian Massey.
13: Now, inside Quill Lake, we're speaking with longtime resident Joel Rudick, who says it's better now than it was over the weekend when a lot of snow started melting quickly.
14: It was thawing and freezing, thawing and freezing, and bang. And all of a sudden it warmed up, and it was like, whew, all this freaking water.
13: Rudick says the floodwater got quite close to homes in the village.
14: It was a gong show.
13: But since then, she says water levels have gone down and the flooding in the village has stopped. Social media in the mail. The provincial government is sending out a survey to every household asking what you think about social media limits for kids under 16. Now, Premier Scott Moe isn't planning a ban. He says any ban or limit would need to be national.
15: A far higher chance of being impactful and effective than any a patchwork of provincial limitations.
13: So Scott Moe says the government will use these responses to form its opinion and then present that opinion to the federal government. You can see that in your mailbox likely in the next few days. They're asking it be sent back by the end of June. At the same time that parts of the province are dealing with flooding, there are concerns about dry conditions and fire elsewhere in Saskatchewan. The RM of Corman Park, which surrounds Saskatoon, has brought in fire bans for the northwest and eastern portions of the rural municipality. There are new details in Saskatoon's seventh murder of the year. 42-year-old Rachel Smallboy has been arrested. She's charged with second-degree murder in the death of 77-year-old Dory Cook. Cook's body was found Sunday night inside a home on Avenue R South near St. Paul's Hospital. The Prime Minister has named former Supreme Court of Canada Justice Louise Arbour as the next Governor General. Arbour is 79, from Quebec, and says Canada is shaped by its diversity of people, perspectives, and experiences.
18: We all thrive to provide for each other in a spirit of equality and generosity.
13: Arbour says she will strive to serve with honor, dedication, and integrity. The latest now in our coverage of war in the Middle East. U.S. military leaders say a ceasefire with Iran remains in effect, a day after Tehran was blamed for new attacks in the Strait of Hormuz and against the United Arab Emirates. The UAE, a key American ally, said it came under attack by Iranian missiles and drones for a second day today. Still, the fragile truce reached nearly a month ago appeared to be holding. A scholar researching transnational repression says he's seeing an uptick in Iran's regime threatening Iranians in Canada. University of Ottawa professor Thomas Juneau says we can expect it to get worse as the year goes on.
19: When the Islamic Republic of Iran, A, feels especially vulnerable because of geopolitical pressure and or domestic political pressure, and second variable, when there's enhanced diaspora mobilization.
13: Juneau says this pattern has been tracked after Iran's destruction of flight PS752 in 2020, which killed 55 Canadian citizens and 30 permanent residents. He also cites the 2022 protests that followed the death of a young woman police arrested allegedly for not wearing her hijab properly. It's 105. I'm Jeff Smith. 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
0: I'm Justin Blackwell. 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Turning to weather, still on the cool side for today for Saskatoon and central Saskatchewan. Mainly sunny. A high of only 9 degrees. Clear tonight, low of minus 7. Sunshine tomorrow starts to warm up a bit more. A high of 12 degrees for Regina and southern Saskatchewan. I might see a bit of the sun this afternoon. A high of 6. A few clouds tonight, low of minus 7. And then sunshine tomorrow and a high of 10 degrees. So right now in Saskatoon, we have some sunshine. A wind out of the northwest at 21. Gusting to 41 at times. 6 degrees. And in Regina right now, we have a few clouds. A wind out of the northwest at 29, gusting to 51 and 5 degrees. 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
23: 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At a touch under 42 million metric tons, this year's crop was 13% bigger than last year and nearly 25% above the five-year average. Despite drought in some regions, Saskatchewan farmers produced record volumes of canola, 17% ahead of last year, and lentils jumped nearly 40%. I'm Paul Martin.
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It's 108, and Shea Gilgeous-Alexander and the Oklahoma City Thunder open their second-round NBA playoff series against the Lakers tonight. The Canadian is averaging a playoff-best 33.8 points a game. This is Saskatchewan Afternoon, heard from 12:30 until 2, Monday to Friday, and then the Green Zone with Jamie and Locker from 2 until 6. And the guys join me now for a Green Zone moment. And the guys, let's start with the Carolina Hurricanes. Another win last night over Philly. They haven't lost in the postseason. They're winning at hockey. They're winning at life with the Canadian is averaging a playoff-best 33.8 points a game. This is Saskatchewan Afternoon, heard from 12:30 until 2, Monday to Friday, and then the Green Zone with Jamie and Locker from 2 until 6. And the guys join me now for a Green Zone moment. And the guys, let's start with the Carolina Hurricanes. Another win last night over Philly. They haven't lost in the postseason. They're winning at hockey. They're winning at life with their latest

0: Sundin is helping him out. He got brought back. He'll be like the head of hockey operations. So it's kind of a 1-2 punch. But the general manager, the one that reports directly to Keith Pelly, is John Chayka. Do you think that a lot, I had another thought about this. Do you think this is Keith Pelly wanting somebody that he can control?
1: No, I think that's
0: a big part of this.
1: I thought that from the start, that Keith Pelly's going to hire the first guy that, or not the first guy, but the best
0: totally
1: guy.
0: Totally placated.
1: Who says, oh yeah, Keith, you can weigh in. You can give me a call whenever.
0: That's what this is.
1: And there was a few of the guys he probably interviewed who said, no, I get autonomy. I come up with the decisions. I'll report to you on what the decisions are, but I don't want you to have veto power.
0: That's what this is.
1: And this guy, he just wants back in the NHL. So
0: there are reports that Chayka has some sort of connection with Austin Matthews based on his time in Arizona, but there's also people that are questioning that.
1: Well, Chayka was the general manager in 2016 when Austin Matthews went first overall in that draft to Toronto. That was the Clayton Keller draft.
0: Yeah.
1: So he probably had an illegal workout with him in Arizona before.
0: Austin Matthews has 2 years left on his contract. I have put him on my list with Brady Tkachuk. Gonzo. He's so gone.
1: Will he be at training camp?
0: Oh my God. I doubt it. I think both him and Brady are going to be gone.
1: Let's dig into that in a few minutes. But first, are you ready for football season?
2: Green is the color. Football is the game.
1: Rookie camp. It starts tomorrow for the Saskatchewan Rough Riders, Griffith Stadium. Wake up early, 8:30 a.m. They'll be on the field tomorrow at Griffith until about 11:55 they have on the schedule. The schedule will be the same for Thursday and Friday. They'll keep an eye on their socials. Sometimes the coaches after the first 2 days or so go, you know what, let's shorten things down. We're doing good work. So the schedule will shift, might shift daily from the coach's perspective. First round pick Malcolm Bell, not yet signed, but the team did sign 5 of their draft picks yesterday. Britton Gray is coming up at 2:35 to tell you about some of the storylines to follow for rookie camp for the Saskatchewan Rough Riders as they begin their defense of last year's Grey Cup.
0: Complete breakdown on Thor Griffiths as well. So
1: I don't think so. Okay. Don't prepare for a Thor Griffiths breakdown from Britton Gray just yet. He has to see him practice first.
0: I want to know his number.
1: Well, we'll find out tomorrow from Scott Roblin, who will be covering rookie camp training.
0: There might be a Thor jersey in my future.
1: But it just, instead of Griffith, it'll just say Thor, right?
0: Yes.
1: Oh, yeah.
0: Yeah.
1: Coming up next, should we be penning a goodbye letter to Austin Matthews from his departure of the Toronto Maple Leafs sooner rather than later? This is 980 CJME and 650 CKOM.
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0: Janie and Locker with you here on the Green Zone on this Tuesday edition of the show. Well, Chris Johnston had some news in The Athletic today, also a TSN insider, that sources have told him since yesterday's announcement that Austin Matthews' future in Toronto is unclear. That, in fact, he's not sure Austin Matthews will be in a Toronto uniform.
1: That's crazy.
0: At the start of training camp this fall. Of course, Austin Matthews was asked about his future during Garbage Bag Day a few weeks ago.
2: Yeah, I mean, I can't predict the future. Obviously, there's steps that kind of have to, you know, take place. They're going to hire new leadership and management and stuff like that. So, you know, I don't really know. I think that's kind of, you know, like I said, I can't really predict the future.
0: Now, let's just go back to Connor McDavid's question about his future, if you remember.
3: The narrative out there, and this is everybody else saying it, not you, is that if this team isn't knocking on the door or winning a cup in 2 years, you're out of here. Is there anything to that?
4: I want to win, and I want to win here in Edmonton. That's my focus.
0: Little difference.
5: They're both very awkward, but I think if you're reading between the lines on both of them, I think both of them are.
0: They both have 2 years left.
5: They're both being very careful about how they answer questions about their future, because I think both of them at the back of their minds are thinking about the possibility of a move.
0: Austin Matthews, I do not think he's going to be at training camp this year.
5: Yeah.
0: The noise around this new GM hire
5: surprised me.
0: The noise around the team he's had to face over the last couple of years. He's about to watch his buddy Mitch Marner in his first year away from Toronto make it to round 3 of the Stanley Cup playoffs.
5: Mitch will go to sleep here soon, though.
0: Or not. He had 2 points last night. He was buzzing. He's probably the best goal of the night on the ice.
5: I just got to wait around for it. He's predictable.
0: Here's also what I would say to Austin Matthews. Run! Get out now!
5: Yeah.
0: I agree. If he leaves, I'm not going to be on here saying, oh, here's a not anymore. Not with what has gone on in the last 24 hours.
5: This is your open door. This is them giving you the best excuse in the world to leave. If there was any question marks about you and how the fans would react to you leaving, you just solved it. Right there. Keith Pelley just solved it by putting that guy in charge of the team. He has a wide open door, a barn door open for him to go, I'm out of here.
0: You know what I've said about this Toronto team with Nylander and Marner. Oh, poor guys have to deal with Toronto media. But now this is organizational.
5: Yeah.
0: This is within that organization to actually believe he's got a shot to win in Toronto.
5: He's gone.
0: Run to the hills. Kicking and screaming get out of there.
5: This is coming from a host of a sports show in Saskatchewan. Do you think the people in his life are saying anything different? No! No, they're not!
0: The guy who just...
5: If Steve Simmons is right...
0: completely ruined the Arizona Coyotes with all the draft picks and all the other stuff. Like, people are trying... There are people in Toronto trying their darndest... of course, who work for the same company that owns the Toronto Maple Leafs, to give me all the reasons to like John Chaik and the draft picks he's made. You know, he drafted Clayton Keller and he made this move. He lost them draft picks because he held illegal workouts and then tried to ditch the organization while he was under contract with that organization by interviewing for another job from another team. I'm sorry. And then yesterday, didn't own it at all.
5: No.
0: Didn't own it. He was asked directly and did not own it. He came up with the word salad executive garbage that probably works really well with a meeting with Keith Pelley, but sorry, came over flat for this guy.
5: His interview or his little Instagram video as well was...
0: Yeah. Nice try.
5: That was...
0: Good PR spin they're trying over there in Toronto. Austin Matthews, run away. Just don't go to Vegas. Time now for the Green Zone 1 Minute Drill, the latest in sports. It is the NHL Draft Lottery tonight. The Vancouver Canucks have the best odds at securing the first overall selection. Although I keep on doing fake draft lotteries with my own bingo balls, and it keeps coming up with the Toronto Maple Leafs winning the draft lottery, which may convince Austin Matthews to stay. Tonight in the NHL, the Minnesota Wild against the Colorado Avalanche. We'll see if they score 15 goals combined tonight in game number 2 after Colorado's 9-6 win in game 1. Coming up next here on the Green Zone, the Riders back at training camp. Rookie camp starts tomorrow. Britton Gray with a preview right here on 980 CJME and 650 CKOM.
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10: It's 2:30. I'm Jeff Smith. 15 communities have local states of emergency due to 19 flood incidents caused by a rapid snowmelt. One resident of Quill Lake, east of Saskatoon, says his property is safe for now, but it's been something to see. Out of tragedy, a new law is emerging. Henry's Law will require carbon monoxide alarms in every suite of multi-unit residential buildings. It follows the death last year in Regina of 11-year-old Henry Losco. The province wants to know your thoughts on whether social media should be banned for young people. It's mailing a survey out to every household, but the premier says the main idea is to convey the sentiments onto Ottawa. Saskatchewan's police watchdog CERT is now investigating after a vehicle was involved in a fiery wrong-way crash this morning on Saskatoon's Idlewild Drive North. Corman Park police say officers have been trying to pull over the vehicle on Highway 11. The driver of the other vehicle is in critical condition. It's 2:31. For Regina and southern Saskatchewan, tonight a few clouds, low minus 7. Tomorrow, sunny with a high of 10 degrees. Thursday, partly sunny and warming up to 15. In Saskatoon and central Saskatchewan, tonight clear with a low of minus 7. Sunshine tomorrow, high 12 degrees, and on Thursday, mostly sunny and 17. In Saskatoon, mainly sunny, north-northwest wind gusting to 46. It's 7. In Regina, mainly sunny, northwest wind gusting to 53. And it's 7 degrees. It's 2:32. I'm Jeff Smith.
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0: Jamie and Locker with you here in the Green Zone. It is a big day today for the Vancouver Canucks. It is draft lottery day.
1: All right, let's do one.
0: But Vancouver has never won anything in the National Hockey League. All the lotteries they've been a part of, never won. Even when they came into the league, they had two lotteries when they came into the league for the expansion draft and the NHL draft. And the Buffalo Sabres won both of those and got Gilbert Perreault.
1: Okay, well, they're not in it this year.
0: Okay. So
1: are we doing a mock one?
0: Let's get, you want Britain should do it. Our Green Zone Rider reporter here for a preview. But
1: you've been Toronto the last three.
0: I've done three today, and they've all been Toronto.
1: And I did one in the Green Zone Lounge.
0: And it was the New Jersey Devils.
1: Which goes to Vancouver.
0: Because New Jersey can't go that high. They can go to number two.
1: All right. Okay. All
0: you have to do is pick four balls.
2: Four balls.
0: Just four bingo balls. There's 14 in there. The lottery tickets have
1: 14.
0: Been... 14. Okay, that'll be at the end. You got one.
2: Two.
0: Oh, two. That's a lot easier to look up.
1: All right. Four.
0: Two, four. Come on, 10.
1: One.
0: Oh.
1: One, two, four, 14.
0: One, two, four, 14.
1: The Toronto Maple Leafs.
0: It's the Seattle Kraken.
1: The Kraken pull it off.
3: Heard it year first.
0: Locker, you're bad at this. That wasn't even close, and you're not that far away. Oh, one out of four.
1: Oh,
3: almost had the rebound.
0: That was left-handed, by the way, and I put it in on my first shot.
3: I got one. There's okay. really important scientific stuff happening here on the Green Zone today.
0: This is how it works. The lottery, the bingo balls, 14 go in.
4: All this is placating a potential gambling problem. That's all this is.
0: You have 14 balls in the drum. Doesn't matter the order they come out in. You can go to NHL.com and find the actual lottery tickets for each team, which I have, and then play along at home. You need 14 ping pong balls. That's what you need. So Seattle Kraken. Well, that's better than Toronto winning the draft lottery. And then they do another one for the second overall pick as well. Unless, like our New Jersey one, New Jersey jumps to two.
1: So Vancouver, then how does everybody else fall out?
0: Oh, after three, it's just the order in which you
1: already fell.
0: Yeah.
1: And then it goes to 10.
0: No, it's just the order all the way to the Stanley Cup.
1: I thought they did the balls right through till 10.
0: No, just the first two.
1: Okay.
0: Just the first two drafts.
1: But the first two. Okay. Last year was such a gong show because it moved the everybody
0: Islanders,
1: around.
0: Yeah. The Islanders moved up so high.
1: Okay. I see. Everywhere. I see. Okay. That's why I had that preconceived idea that they did
0: so
1: the whole thing.
0: So we've done about eight fake lotteries today in Vancouver. I don't think has won any of them. So I'm getting ready for
1: they won mine.
0: Oh, yeah, because New Jersey moved. They didn't win the lottery, but they got the first pick because of New Jersey.
1: Have you ever thought that maybe you're part of Vancouver Canucks' problem?
0: Yes, I have, actually.
1: Okay.
0: Thanks for bringing that up. Britton Gray is here, our Green Zone Rider reporter, getting ready for rookie camp tomorrow. Scott Roblin will have you covered there. But Britton is preparing the five storylines to look out for rookie camp. Later in the week, we'll preview main training camp tomorrow. We're doing the Blitz podcast with a full, thorough breakdown of how this team looks heading into rookie camp and training camp with the Green Zone Blitz podcast.
1: Ladies and gentlemen, Canada's fastest growing CFL podcast. 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
0: Okay, Britton, let's get to it. Five storylines of rookie camp. We begin with rookie Canadian receivers. Tommy Neild, gone. Mitch Pickton, retired. Ajoa Joe, released. Little bit of depth battle going on here behind the incumbent three starters.
3: Yeah, it should be pointed out right now we're just focusing on guys we think will be at rookie camp because obviously Deshaun Mims here last year, he'll be at main camp and everything. But Daniel Weeb, I mean, when you look at Canadian receivers, he's the big one that pops, obviously, the Canada West Player of the Year. 13 touchdowns last year with the Huskies. You expect him to maybe take that leap. Excited to see what he can do.
0: He looked good last year in
3: he
0: camp,
3: did.
0: Too.
3: Looked like he belonged, which is something you can't say all the time about those guys who still have that 1 year left at university. That's why they often get sent back. Excited to see what he can do. After that, it comes down to, of course, the draft picks the team had this year. Dylan Jetty, the second round pick. Shamar McBean, seventh round pick. But boy, He's faster than what he looks. He's one of those guys on tape. He's just blowing by people, but on the measurements, the 40 yard dash at the combine didn't really translate for some reason, but he gets behind defenses and has some kick return capabilities as well.
1: Question for both of you. If I am a longtime fan of the Saskatchewan Rough Riders, who would Daniel Weeb remind me of the most? Because he has a look about him.
0: I would say I want to go with he's going in the Rider Plaza of Honor, so it's unfair to tab him on that. But Rob Bagg would be
1: okay.
0: One of those, I think. I don't want to go full Weston Dresser because I don't think he's a burner like Weston was. He's a smaller guy. So that's probably that. Kyran Moore, maybe ish.
1: Okay.
0: Of that size and stature, but he's not really the burner type. But he was getting by deep. He can run a good route. So I'd probably go Rob Bagg.
3: Yeah,
1: he's just a smart route runner. Is that what it is?
3: Okay. Smart route runner. You want to kind of go Weston Dresser just because, as you mentioned, smaller guys. But boy, those are big shoes to fill comparing anyone to Weston Dresser. But great route runner. Not the biggest guy, which works against you once you do get into the pros. But he's able to find space and catches pretty much anything thrown to him. So excited to see, as mentioned, what he can do at his second camp now here with the Riders.
0: Yes, he was drafted last year, went back to the Huskies.
1: The Dogs Breakfast, there was some tape, and I was watching him, and he isn't that big, but he looks like he's wide open when he is all the time.
0: He baffles some defensive backs last year with the Huskies. But on the other side of it, of course, we have to talk about the ratio. Canadian receivers a spot, but with Dante Meyers going to the National Football League, I think tomorrow our first look-see at a bundle of American receivers that this team has signed, because there are positions open, not only for the game day roster, but practice roster as well for the Rough Riders this year.
3: Yeah, interested to see how some of this NFL, the Riders went out and signed a lot of guys with NFL experience, whether that's main camp or spending a lot of years in the NFL there. Freddie Swain is kind of the big one that pops out. Had a lot of catches during his time there, a lot of receiving yards as well, scored 6 touchdowns in the NFL, kind of the big one that pops to you in terms of name value. But Juwan Winfrey, another guy they signed, he was in the NFL since 2019 and just got cut loose this past season in 2025. So now he's coming north. Tyree Cleveland is another guy who spent some time in the NFL. Another guy, some kick return capabilities. That's also something we're going to have to watch. James Letcher was brought in, yes, but it's always nice to have that other guy who can go back in case an injury happens. He brings that. And then, as I mentioned, Colin Brunstein, guy with LA Rams, a lot of NFL guys at camp this year in terms of that American wide receiver spot.
1: What's the biggest difference, you think, a guy that has spent a bunch of time in an NFL camp, tryouts? What do you think is going to be the most noticeable difference between how they're handled, maybe even time-wise, like how much time you're on the field and that kind of thing, to coming up into the CFL?
3: You hope that they know how to be a pro already, that they've been to pro camps, that they know what to do, how to treat their bodies right. You have to kind of teach these rookies who've never been a pro, okay, this is how you recover properly during a long training camp. This is how you do this. And you hope that their pro experience translate. Doesn't always mean that they're the best option. And we've seen NFL guys get cut all the time after training camp, but you're hoping that pro value comes forward.
0: And football is a small world. I'm hoping a lot of the NFL and all the guys who from the States who haven't played this game reached out to somebody that they know somebody who's played in the CFL, been around the CFL, to know, okay, what's this waggle thing all about? Like running up to the line, getting that timing down, trying to work on that in the off season to get right. I'd want to see that. If I was a coach and a guy came up and was like,
1: even a foot off the ball, didn't even change it, right?
0: Yeah. Like, doesn't even look like he's really prepped. I'd be okay. There's the plane. This is a job interview. You got to know this stuff of all the intangibles when it comes to the waggle and some of the rules. So that's some of the things I think those pros would really keen on if they were very serious about having a career up here. Because there's been American guys, NFL, they've come up to train. I remember the one guy, he was puking in the first session. He was not in shape. You could tell I'm an NFL guy. I got this.
1: Yeah, that's why I was asking.
0: And like, just
1: because
0: he is not it.
1: Camp is camp, but there's going to be some subtle differences between how the CFL and how the NFL handles
0: you know, and 65 yards wide is a heck of a lot different than the more narrow field. Kickers is going to be a storyline for rookie camp. Britain.
3: Aren't you excited, Jamie? Another year we get to talk about the kicking position.
0: Locker's excited.
4: Kickers are people too, everybody.
3: But yeah, first time since 2018, Brett Lawther not on this team, not going to be the primary kicker here. And so it's kind of an open competition. I wouldn't say Michael Hughes is the favorite, pencil him in already, but of course he does have the leg up on everyone else just because he was here last year. He's kicked in the CFL, and he also knows how that wind kind of works at Mosaic Stadium there, because every kicker always says that one end zone, things get a little weird when you're kicking into the wind over in that one area. So he already knows that, but of course.
0: Yeah, kicking toward pill country apparently is an issue.
4: Okay.
0: I thought it would be the other end because it's closed, but the other one ends a little bit more contained over there, but it's that open end towards pill country that.
4: This is interesting for you because I think in past years, Britain, the kickers have actually aimed at you on the sidelines.
3: The punter. There's been one or two punts that have nearly taken me out, and we had to bring in an emergency rider or boarder.
4: Are you a little safer now with the new blood? At least for a week or two.
3: At least
0: for now. We should warn Roblin to. Or should we just have him learn it himself?
4: Some of those lessons are best learned individually.
0: They punt down the middle of the field because some guys, the defense will go to the one end zone and the offensive guys will go to the other end zone. And the punters are going cross field in the middle, which is usually where you just naturally want to look because you're in the middle of the field. But then that wind, one guy gets a hold of one and you're standing on the track at Griffiths. And
4: yeah, let's just keep it to ourselves.
0: Okay.
3: but yes, kicking, Jonathan Kim signed with the Riders. He spent some time with the Chicago Bears in 2025. Alex Hale recently signed, only signed in April here. He had a quick stint at Green Bay Packers and camp with them. So there's some NFL experience. Once again, this is a team that knows, hey, we got a veteran quarterback. We just won the Grey Cup. To do it again, let's bring in some guys who have some pro experience, kind of know what it's about, and kickers another spot. They've done just that.
0: That is Britton Gray. There's a lot of other things. Defensive line we can dig into with Scott Roblin as well. Offensive line as well throughout rookie camp we can dig into. One thing, Malcolm Bell, top pick this year for the Riders in the CFL draft, not at rookie camp. He's still going through his NFL process.
3: Yeah, going to mini camp with the Cleveland Browns. These top guys, the Riders did, Ali Saad had an NFL mini camp opportunity. You just have to kind of wait, see what happens. I would expect him, if he does come, it's going to probably be 2, 3, 4 days into main camp before you see him. That's it. That's if he ends up coming down. As I kind of mentioned when we talked about him, he's a pro ready guy. When you look at him and what he's been able to do at Michigan State, he's played in some big games against some big programs.
0: Yep.
3: He's a guy who they feel comfortable going in for Tavon Campbell if he does get injured again. So that's why he's getting these opportunities in the NFL.
0: That is Britton Gray, Green Zone Rider Reporter. Rookie camp tomorrow, 8:30, Griffith Stadium in Saskatoon. Scott Roblin will be joining us throughout the week. Of course, Britton will be heading for day one of main camp on Sunday. But coming up next here on the Green Zone, a record-setting horse race that still stands the test of time. This is 980 CJME and 650 CKOM.
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2: You are entering Saskatchewan's Green Zone, starring Jamie Nye, the sports guy, and Locker. 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

0: And I'm a Canucks fan, so it's the only hope I have.
1: Oh, yes, it would be.
2: Now, I would think that this would be relatively normal if he hadn't done it 52 times in the last week, but that's another, that's a couch conversation. So here's my question for you. We kind of alluded to it at the beginning of the chat with you, Terry. If, and I stress if, the Leafs get the first pick in the NHL lottery draft, does that, because fans are fickle, does that quiet this John Chayka noise a bit for a while, if at all?
1: Well, if you win this thing tonight, you're the Leafs, and you get a chance to draft Gavin McKenna or Ivar Stenberg. Oh yeah, then I think a lot of that talk is quieted. And then going back to what we were just talking about, if you go to Austin Matthews and say, hey, look, we just drafted you one of the top two teenage wingers on the planet. What do you think? Does that go a long way in helping him convince that, you know, not only staying now, but beyond the 2 years he has left in his contract? It could. You know, what do the Leafs have? An 8.4 or 5% chance of winning. So the odds are awfully small. Yeah, whatever it is. Yeah, they're awfully small. So the if they win tonight, then fortunes are not fixed by any chance. The future isn't fixed, but it's a heck of a leap forward. I don't think there's any denying that, no matter who the GM is.
0: Terry Koshin, final one for you is going to be the future of Craig Berube.
2: I want to know who's on your coaching list.
0: Yeah, you said you had the list. So if it's not Berube, who you got?
1: Listen. First of all, your first call is to Bruce Cassidy. Okay, what do you want to do? There are other people. Manny Malhotra, is he ready in Abbotsford, ready for a job like this? Some people think that he is. Do you look at a guy like Patrick Roy? I don't think so. Do you wait perhaps for some of the playoff dust to settle and see whether any other people become available? That's possible as well. There are assistant coaches in the league that Jay Leach in Boston's one that could be ready for this type of job. There's a lot of been talking about David Carl, the NCAA coach, Denver, and what he could possibly do. But you know, it's that could be a little far fetched. Might not want to leave, but there are definitely options for them if they decide to go that way. I don't think there's any doubt. But again, coming off yesterday, it sounds like their intention is to keep him, and you know, the god awful numbers, defensive numbers, be damned, which I really don't understand. And again, let's go back to Matthews, the main thing in all this. What if Austin walks in? What if they talk to Berube and thinks, okay, we're good. Next week, Austin walks in and says, you keep him, I'm not staying. Then what?
2: Then you bring in Patrick Roy. Please let that happen.
1: Yeah. Yeah. Well, could you imagine? This market does not need anything more combustible.
0: Yes, it does, Terry.
2: Yes, Terry no, it does. It does. I have my little prayer for tonight already.
1: I'm old enough that I'm going gray. It's too bloody early, all right? I don't need help.
0: We thought it was the Leafs coaches who turned gray fast. I didn't know it was their reporters, too.
1: Well, you know, we're all, to some weird degree, we're all in the same group in that regard.
2: Man, that took a year off my life, listening to that press conference yesterday.
1: It was something. It was something. Yeah.
0: Well, Terry, if the Maple Leafs do win the draft lottery, we'll call you tomorrow. How about that?
1: Sure. And you have some beer ready?
0: Yeah, absolutely.
2: Okay. I've been looking forward to this chat with you all day today, Terry.
1: Okay, good stuff, guys.
0: Right on, Terry. Thanks so much.
1: Okay, all right, take care.
0: That is Terry Koshin, Toronto Sun, here on The Green Zone. As interesting days in Toronto once again.
2: Can you imagine Patrick Roy?
0: Yes, I can, and I love every minute of that. But I don't have to cover the team like Terry does. Or Torts. Let's do that, too. My list would be very different.
2: Babcock, bring Babcock back.
0: I'll tell you, Mike Babcock didn't do it right, but he pegged Mitch Marner for the diva you-know-what he turned in to be in Toronto and tried to change it at a young age, but he didn't do it right. He didn't do it right. But that whole thing around Mitch Marner was Mike Babcock identifying, because he's been around going, this kid needs a wake-up call. And they went, no, Mike, you hurt his feelings, so get out.
2: Poor guy.
0: Yeah.
2: I just love the chaos. I'm with you, Jamie, on the chaos.
0: Yeah, but yeah, our sympathies do go out to the beat writers of the Toronto Maple Leafs.
2: Just never let you down. If they're not losing in the first round in a game this seven, happened. Six straight years, they're hiring John Chayka. Like, it is just spectacular. Yesterday was just a gift for us.
0: Yeah, I couldn't believe it. Like, you watch, if you can, I know it's like 40 minutes, but watch that news conference and you tell me what you think of this brass of Toronto. And if you're Austin Matthews watching that, you have faith that these guys.
2: Oh, I'd be living.
0: Are going to win.
2: If I was on that team, I'd be like, what?
0: It was like halfway through. Watch Matt Sundin. Halfway through, I thought he was just going to go shake their hands and go, you know what, guys? I'm out.
2: I changed my mind.
0: This was a mistake. I'm sorry. I don't want to waste my reputation
2: they
0: with you.
2: They hired Matt Sundin. They brought Matt Sundin back. One of the greatest Toronto Maple Leafs of all time. And we're not even talking about him today.
0: No,
2: how many Matt Sundin questions do we have for Terry Koshin? None.
0: Because it doesn't matter. He doesn't not even one. Have a say.
2: They hired a legend. And we're talking about the 36-year-old who's been running a bunch of Wendy's for the last 6 years.
0: And a handful of Tim Hortons, too.
2: Oh, Timmy's. Okay. He gets a pass.
0: Well, it depends on what, though.
2: I love Timmy's.
0: Depends on what, though.
2: Okay.
0: Like their pizzas? What are we doing?
2: I didn't hate the pizza idea. What? Don't be mad at the Tim Hortons pizza for trying to be fun. They were good, too. They're good.
0: Sorry. Just going to watch what I say about Timmy's for a second here. Take a breath. Jamie and Locker with you here on the Green Zone.
2: They have now? And the donut?
0: When I'm with you, I have to survive somehow because our food preferences are a little different.
2: Yeah.
0: Jamie and Locker with you here on the Green Zone. What do you think after hearing Terry Koshin? Sunny days ahead in Toronto for me, I think. If they win the draft lottery tonight. 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

0: Time now for the Green Zone 1 Minute Drill. The latest in sports. The NHL Draft Lottery is tonight, 5 o'clock Saskatchewan time. The Vancouver Canucks have the best odds at landing the first overall pick, 25.5%. Then it is Chicago and the New York Rangers in the top three. The Flames have the fourth best odds. The Toronto Maple Leafs have the fifth best odds. And Winnipeg has the seventh best odds at landing the number one pick. The Colorado Avalanche look to remain undefeated in the playoffs. Game two tonight against the Minnesota Wild after that 9-6 thriller in game one. The Toronto Blue Jays continue their three-game set after a loss in Tampa last night. Kevin Gausman has the ball. And Shai Gilgeous-Alexander and the Oklahoma City Thunder open up their second-round series against the LeBron James and the L.A. Lakers in the NBA playoffs. How about Victor Wembanyama last night? Triple-double, and the part of it was blocked shots. He set an NBA playoff record in blocked shots last night.
1: He wants to win.
0: The friendly giant of the San Antonio Spurs. Coming up next here on the Green Zone, we're going to get a preview of round two for the Montreal Canadiens, Canada's team, with Jim Beringer next here on the Blue, Blanc, et Rouge Zone.
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0: It's 3:31. I'm Justin Blackwell. New developments after a fiery crash in Saskatoon. We're learning more about what happened earlier today. Corman Park Police are telling us they tried to pull a car over just outside of the city on Highway 11 this morning. The driver didn't stop, speeding off. Police didn't give chase. Heading south, that car eventually crossed the ditch and drove into northbound traffic head-on near SaskTel Center. It struck another car, which then burst into flames. The driver of that car is in the hospital in critical condition. Police aren't saying anything about the other driver. Now, for some of you, this crash will affect your commute home. Northbound lanes of Idlewild are closed. The Highway 16 flyover to 60th Street. And it sounds like they will be closed until later tonight. And we have pictures and video of the crash at CKOM.com and CJME.com. Now the latest in our coverage of Saskatchewan spring flooding. It continues to rip through east central Saskatchewan. Donald Sunderland lives in Quill Lake, a community that sits along Highway 5 east of Humboldt. He says it's been quite the sight to see.
1: You're seeing water where ordinarily we never see it, not like that.
0: Now, he won't have to leave his home. Others aren't as lucky. About 1,000 people from the Red Earth and Shoal Lake Cree Nations will soon call Saskatoon and Prince Albert home. 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And he won't have to deal with that Sask Alert alarm tomorrow afternoon. The Public Safety Agency was originally going to test its alert system tomorrow afternoon, but with the act of flooding, it is postponing it. Turning to weather, still some cool temperatures across Saskatchewan. For Saskatoon and central Saskatchewan, clear tonight, a low of minus 12. Sunshine tomorrow starts to warm up a bit more. We'll see a high of 12 degrees. For Regina and southern Saskatchewan, a few clouds tonight, low of minus 7. Sunshine tomorrow and a high of 10. Right now in Saskatoon, sunshine, a wind out of the northwest at 28, gusting to 41, 7 degrees. Some sun in Regina, a wind out of the northwest at 35, gusting to 48, also 7 degrees. It's 3:33. I'm Justin Blackwell. Now the real Eggman with Sean Haney.
2: A single week of railway or port disruption can drain over $500 million from Canada's grain sector. That's the staggering number from a new economic report released this past week by the Ag Transport Coalition. But the real heat isn't just in penalties. 94% of that loss comes from unrecoverable export sales. Once a shipment is missed, that business often moves to our global competitors permanently. The industry has launched a new campaign at keepgrainmoving.ca as the federal government begins a major review of the Canada Labor Code. Right now, the bargaining process is broken, often only starting after contracts have already expired. The coalition is calling for two key reforms, the appointment of a special mediator to manage timelines and giving the minister authority to refer disputes to binding arbitration when the national economy is at risk. Consultations run until May 25th, and for the Saskatchewan producer, it's a critical moment to ensure the rules of the road finally protect the reliability of the Canadian brand with export customers. I'm Sean Haney.
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0: Walker with you here on the Green Zone. I'm being told the Blue Blanc et Rouge Zone is a no-go for the renaming of the show. Maybe if they make the Stanley Cup final, but not round two of the Stanley Cup playoffs against the Buffalo Sabres.
1: They could do it.
0: They will do it, as predicted by moi at the start of the playoffs.
1: Kind of pointless. I go back to my comment during the starting lineup about...
0: They should just send the trophy to Colorado right
1: have
0: now.
1: Have you watched the Colorado Avalanche play?
0: Yeah, I watched them give up 6 goals the other night. They can be had.
2: We'll see.
0: Minnesota's a darn good team, although the Cup champion might come out of this Colorado-Minnesota series the way these two teams are playing. But let's get a preview of the Montreal Canadiens against the Buffalo Sabres. We got Jim Berenger joining us, full press hockey, also a contributor on TSN Radio. But we need to talk about Game 7 first off. How amazed are you that it took it 9 shots was what it took to get to round 2 of the playoffs?
3: I'm very amazed. I've tweeted out after the second period I put out there, it says, playing Vancouver Canucks hockey from 2024 in Game 7 is not the recipe to win a Game 7. Everybody remembers the Canucks would only like average like 13, 14 shots a game and win, and somehow got to Game 7 of the second round that year against the Oilers. That was not winning hockey. Tampa Bay probably played their best game of the series and didn't get rewarded. Like Montreal in Game 6 played their best game of the series and didn't get rewarded. I guess that's hockey. But they got the bounces, right? John Cooper talked after the game. They got the bounces. You know, look, the 2 goals, Nick Suzuki, beautiful deflection, goes off Moser and in. And, hey, why not? Alex Newhook, you puck up it off the boards, bank it off Andre Vasilevsky, goes in. That's hockey, right? But I am astonished the way they just played defense, locked it down. And we got to say, it doesn't matter what the list of 3 stars were, Jakub Dobish were all 3 stars for the Montreal Canadiens.
1: Jim, a quick question just on the where the fan base is at, because generally speaking, Montreal Canadian fans can be a touch delusional. I would put them a little bit lower on the delusional scale of Leaf fans, but it's there, and I think most Hab fans are self-aware enough. Where is everyone at with respect to that win? Like, are they saying what you're saying, Jim, or are they saying they deserve to be where they are right now?
3: I think that's a great question, because coming into the season and coming into the playoffs, the way the Eastern Conference was situated with no Florida, no Toronto, everything was kind of down. Everybody was talking about, hey, why not the Montreal Canadiens? And you see the pictures, the parties in the streets. Like it's like they won the Stanley Cup, and good, they won a playoff round for a while. I think they're it's a little excessive in my opinion, but I think a lot of fans felt that they had a legitimate chance to run through the Eastern Conference the way this team was put together. Yeah, you want a second line center. Yeah, you wanted to add a little bit here, but there's a belief in this group right now and a team that you can get behind because you were sold something by ownership and management that this was what was coming after the pain and suffering of some down years with the young Suzukis and the Caulfields and just the growing through the draft picks. And they have a belief, the fan base does, that they can go to a Stanley Cup final this year. Maybe it is delusional from their point of view, but I say in a wide-open Eastern Conference, why not the Montreal Canadiens?
0: Jim Berenger joining us. Check out his stuff, Full Press Hockey, as well as contributor on TSN Radio Montreal. I saw the graphic last night. Rookie Montreal goaltenders to win a Game 7. Jacques Plante, Ken Dryden, Patrick Waugh, Carey Price, Jakub Dobish. Is he becoming a Montreal legend before our eyes, Jim?
3: Yeah, he is. I mean, he wasn't even supposed to be the starting goaltender this year for the Montreal Canadiens in the playoffs. Everybody remembers this was supposed to be Sam Montembeau's net. And wrote about him this morning, too, just the way he's just calm and poised. And, you know, they made the change with their goaltending coach, and he's become more calm and just not as all over the place in his crease. And you saw that in games 3 and 4 where he was just, like, just trying to find his angles too much. He was swimming, as the goalies like to say. And he found his game again, and he dialed it in. And, you know, to do what Jacques Plante did, to do what Ken Dryden did, to win games on the road as a rookie, you know, he surpassed Carey Price's rookie goalie wins record. I was 25, Price hit 24. And, you know, he like he said after the game, he's been fighting all season. Every game to him is a game seven. He came up last year, won some big games for the Montreal Canadiens. But it was like, okay, well, Montembeau's the guy now. Fowler's our guy in the future. And Dobish and Fowler are just going to be, he's just going to be a backup. Well, I think they really have to reconsider Dobish being the guy right now because he's getting them through a run. And let's be honest here, I think without his play, him matching Andrei Vasilevsky, which a lot of people didn't expect coming into this series, they're in the second round. He saved the Montreal Canadiens season in game seven in the first and second period because, let's be honest, the Canadiens had no business being at 1-1.
1: I have a question, Jim, about the next matchup because this is going to be a very different game. I think this is going to be far more open, and I'm curious if you think that favors the Habs in a Sabres matchup.
3: Yeah, I think so. It does because, yeah, we know what Buffalo can do physically. We saw what they did with their speed and skill against the Boston team. That was a little bit older and slower on the back end as well and up front. But the Canadians, look, their guys were stifled. It was a good defensive series from both sides. Mm-hmm. Right? Like the Lightning stifled their top line. The Canadians, stifled Kucherov and guys like that. Though Hagel broke through and Getzel was there. But Point wasn't himself. He was injured. No Hedman. But in this series, it's more wide open. Again, both teams split the season series. Both teams had the same amount of goals. It's pretty much an even series coin flip. But the Canadians now with an open, it's not going to be as tight checking in the defensive zone as it was because they don't have an Anthony Cirelli to be on Nick Suzuki. And I think that favors the Canadians, especially Caulfield, yeah. Slafkovský, and Suzuki. They can get their speed going. That's going to be a problem for the Buffalo Sabres. Yeah, they want to play physical. But when the Habs wanted to skate against the Tampa Bay Lightning, they made that Lightning defense look slow in their own zone.
0: Jim Berenger, Full Press Hockey is where you can find his work and contributor to TSN Radio as well. Getting Noah Dobson into that lineup in Game 7, I was interested to see how he'd do because he hadn't played the first six games, but getting him just on that blue line now for Round 2, how huge is that for the Canadiens' depth on the blue line to have Dobson ready to go against Buffalo?
3: Yeah, I mean, look, this is going to be huge for them because here's why. He comes in at Game 7. He looked good. He looked like he was ready to go for Game 6. We were watching the morning skate. He was handling the puck well. He was taking some shots. He took two big shots for the Canadiens in Game 7. That gives them another weapon. Maybe now that gives them another look on their power play, right? Because their power play kind of went non-existent after Game 3 of the series. Didn't really score a goal. Maybe it gives Dobson a look on power play unit number two. Maybe they flip some things around with Hudson. Plus, he can defend. And I think that's a lot of what Dobson has done this year for the Canadiens. While Hudson takes the offensive abilities and brings the puck up the ice, Noah Dobson's turned into a really good defensive defenseman for them. And, yeah, you're paying $9.5 million for that. But that's what they brought him over for, to bring a top guy. He played 20 minutes in his first game back, blocked a couple of big shots, had a couple of shots on net. To add that to your lineup against the Sabres team that has Alex Tuck, Tage Thompson, guys like that, Josh Stone's playing really well. You need guys that have been there before. And let's not forget the playoff experience. This guy went to back-to-back conference finals with the New York Islanders. He knows what it takes to make a deep playoff run. This is huge for them emotionally in the room. Having him back, a leader on the blue line, plus it slots everybody else where they're supposed to be and have different matchups. This was, you know, look, we weren't sure what he was going to look like. No one really knew what he was going to look like when he came out there, but he played fine. And it looked like he didn't miss a beat.
1: I think this series is going to be fascinating because of the fan bases, because you've got a completely playoff-starved Buffalo Sabres, and then you've got all these crazy Montreal Canadian fans right across the country. How excited are you for this series, just based on what this means to these two fan bases?
3: Oh, I can't wait for it. I think everybody's been dying to see it because there was a chance this could have happened in the first round, right? If things didn't break.
1: Yeah.
3: Maybe if Tampa won the division, these two teams could have met up in the first round. And I think just because the craze of Buffalo, look, I've always loved Buffalo, the hockey town, sports town. It's great sports town. They I've said the Sabres need to be in the playoffs for a long time. The fan base is great. They have a great hockey team, great city. Their fans are out of control. The roller gang is, I don't know if they're making the trip to Montreal. I don't know if they'd be welcome in Montreal.
1: They might skate there.
3: They probably would, knowing those guys. I think they might do it. They're a little bit of lunatics out there. But hey, you know what? This is what the playoffs is all about. And just to be out on the streets, the viewing parties, the barricades. I mean, you had people in Buffalo in round one, 30 degrees Fahrenheit, price 0 degrees Celsius, -1, in the snow, watching overtime hockey, watching playoff hockey, barricades in the field. That's dedicated.
1: A lot of them were shirtless, Jim.
3: Yeah, they were shirtless. I mean, y'all good on them, no tarps. But it's just great for these two cities because the old Adams Division rivalry is just reunited.
0: Well, Jim, it's going to be a heck of a fun time watching the Sabres and the Montreal Canadiens to see who goes to the Eastern Conference Final. Enjoy this one, and thanks for your time once again.
3: Hey, Jamie Locke, thanks so much for your time, and thank you for having me on your show. It's been a pleasure. Anytime, guys.
0: Jim Berenger from Full Press Hockey, as well as contributor TSN Radio Montreal. And it starts tomorrow, Montreal against the Buffalo Sabres. You're taking the Sabres. I'm taking the Montreal Canadiens.
1: I'm on the Sabres bandwagon because of the fifth line, which we just talked about with Jim.
0: The rollerbladers. Who travel quite a ways.
1: And I'm a Bills fan.
0: You are a Bills fan.
1: I kind of have to cheer for the Sabres.
0: Turning into a Buffalo homer all of a sudden. The Blue Jays farm teams in Buffalo.
1: That's right.
0: It's all coming together.
1: It's all coming together.
0: Should we do another fake draft lottery?
1: Yes! Oh, so much fun. I've been looking forward to this all day.
0: We've had New Jersey win. We've had Toronto win. Britain pulled. Seattle, Kraken.
1: I don't think you should pull.
0: Well, every time I've done it, the Toronto Maple Leafs win the draft lottery, and I hate every bit of that.
1: So hold on. Do we try it again to see if you can shake the Leafs' curse, or do we get Scotty to pick?
0: Let's see. I'll do one, and if it's the Leafs again, we'll have to get Scotty to do one before 5 o'clock. NHL Draft Lottery tonight at 5. 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

0: Coming up after 4 o'clock, Braden Coots is going to join us. He is a PA Raider, doing well in the playoffs with the PA Raiders.
1: Why do you want to talk to Braden?
0: Because he's a PA Raider and he's going to the Ed Chanel Cup. And I'm just intrigued if he's as curious as I am about tonight's NHL draft lottery as a prospect of the Vancouver Canucks who might get the first overall pick.
1: I remember him at the beginning of the season because that's my school. That's my childhood team, right? That's the team I grew up cheering for. So I'm still a Vancouver Canucks fan. Mm-hmm. And they brought him up for a couple of games.
0: Well, in the preseason, he was...
1: Yes, and he looked good. Like, I couldn't believe they sent him back down.
0: I can. I understand. He went to the World Juniors, got traded to the PA Raiders. He's getting that experience, and I'm glad he wasn't around that cancer of a locker room for the first half of the season in Vancouver. But real quick...
1: We got to be quick.
0: We're going to do another fake draft lottery with my own bingo balls. We got 14 balls in the drum. This is how it works. They just pull four numbers. Everybody has a lottery ticket. I keep on pulling the Toronto Maple Leafs. I'm trying to... That's nine. Trying to get over the Toronto Maple Leafs.
1: Three.
0: Tired of them winning.
1: 12. Bingo!
0: 3, 6, 9, 12. It's not the Canucks.
1: It's the Leafs.
0: No. It's the New York Rangers.
1: Oh, that feels like a Bettman pull.
0: Yeah. Scott had the same reaction I did.
1: Ugh.
0: Someone texted in, if Gary Bettman gets his way, Chicago or the Rangers who win tonight's draft lottery. 5 o'clock Saskatchewan time.
1: We can't have nice things in Canada.
0: Calgary has the fourth best odds, Toronto 5, Winnipeg 7 best odds at getting the first overall pick. Tonight, meanwhile, the Colorado Avalanche, Minnesota Wild, the only game tonight in the NHL playoffs. The Avs have a 1-0 series lead. And Blue Jays baseball coming up actually in the next hour in Tampa when they take on the Rays after losing the first of this three-game set. Coming up next, Braden Coots of the PA Raiders getting ready for the Ed Chanel Cup final against Everett. 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
5: The 2025 harvest will go down as a record setter. At a touch under 42 million metric tons, this year's crop was 13% bigger than last year and nearly 25% above the five-year average. Despite drought in some regions, Saskatchewan farmers produced record volumes of canola, 17% ahead of last year, and lentils jumped nearly 40%. I'm Paul Martin.
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10: CJME News Time, 4 o'clock. I'm Jeff Smith. A sudden spring melt continues to cause flooding. Out of tragedy comes Henry's Law. And coming soon to your mailbox, a survey on social media and kids. In Regina, mainly sunny and 7. We begin with breaking news from the legislature. Saskatoon MLA Betty Nippy Albright says she is leaving the NDP and will sit as an independent. In a social media post, Nippy Albright says she can no longer support the direction of Carla Beck's leadership. So again, Betty Nippy Albright, Saskatoon MLA, leaving the NDP and will sit in the legislature as an independent. We will have more details on this story as we get them. Now to the latest in our coverage of Saskatchewan spring flooding. Rising water levels are eroding parts of central Saskatchewan, causing some treacherous highway conditions and leaving multiple prairie people stranded. Donald Sunderland is near Quill Lake along Highway 5 east of Saskatoon. He says it was an ominous feeling to watch the water levels rise.
11: There's a slight bit of shock when you're realizing how much it's going to be or whatever, and you're not really, you're wondering how far it's going to get to you.
10: He said, as of right now, his property is safe and secure. And he says his thoughts go out to the many other people in the province who haven't been so lucky. 15 local states of emergency are in effect around the province. Steve Roberts with the SPSA says the government has activated its emergency operations system to help support affected communities. Now, he says evacuations so far are fairly localized.
12: Most evacuations are, you know, single households, one to two families. The only larger scale evacuation that we're aware of is Redder Shoal Lake.
10: He says the situation is still being monitored as snow continues to melt. CJME News Time, 4:02. It was a heartbreaking loss in Regina last year. Now the death of an 11-year-old boy is driving a change in the province. The government has announced Henry's Law, which will mandate carbon monoxide detectors in every suite of a multi-unit residential building. Henry Losco died from the colorless, odorless gas. His mother, Marina Hills, says this law will make an impact.
13: Our wish and our hope and our mission was to make sure that no more children die from carbon monoxide.
10: Henry's Law comes into effect November 1st. A fiery crash in the north end of Saskatoon this morning, and now police watchdog CERT is investigating. Corman Park police say they called off a pursuit of a southbound vehicle on Highway 11 after it fled a traffic stop. That vehicle went into Saskatoon on Idlewild Drive, crossed the median, and then hit a northbound vehicle. The driver of the second vehicle was rushed to hospital in critical condition. Should kids under 16 be allowed on social media at all? That's the question the provincial government wants you to answer this spring. 980 CJME senior reporter Lisa Schick has more details on the mail you'll be getting soon.
14: Our children are growing up in a world that is shaped by social media and constant online connection, unlike anything that we've seen in decades gone by.
15: Which is why Premier Scott Moe and his government are sending For Your Opinion. It's about the size of a postcard with three questions, asking if you support social media limits for those under 16, if you support parental consent for the same, and if any social media should be exempt. The Premier is hoping people fill it out and mail it back, and he says the government will use that to inform its opinion. At the legislature, Lisa Schick, 980 CJME.
10: That SASC alert system test we were all expecting tomorrow afternoon has been postponed. The SPSA says with the flooding, it's not the best time, so that test will happen on another date. Louise Arbour says she understands the profound responsibility of becoming Governor General. Prime Minister Mark Carney has named the retired Supreme Court Justice to the post. Reporters asked Arbour how she would respond to Alberta and Quebec sovereigntists pressing their cases. She says there is a space for the Governor General to be conducive of Canadian dialogue. A few dozen people gather today on Parliament Hill for a vigil in honor of missing and murdered Indigenous women and girls. This year's Red Dress Day marks 7 years since the launch of the National Inquiry into Missing and Murdered Indigenous Women and Girls. It found Indigenous women are 12 times more likely than non-Indigenous women to go missing or to be murdered. Advocates say the lack of stable long-term funding from Ottawa is hindering their work. Amid a dual blockade in the Strait of Hormuz and a rocky and uncertain ceasefire, we're getting an update on the war in the Middle East from U.S. Secretary of State Marco Rubio. He says Iran's fractured leadership, along with one other reason, have made finding a deal difficult.
16: I mean, the top people in that government are, to say the least, they're insane in the brain.
10: Rubio says Iran should not test the will of the United States. And the RTDNA is recognizing our newsroom for outstanding journalism. The Radio Television Digital News Association is made up of radio and TV newsrooms across Canada, and CJME is a finalist for Best Radio Newscast in the Prairie Region. 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
10: CJME Market Watch, the TSX is down 72 points to 33,567. The Dow Jones is up 356 points to 49,298. Oil is down $4.15 to $102.27 US a barrel. And the dollar is down 0.03 to 73.44 cents US. CJME weather tonight, a few clouds, low minus 7, sunny and 10 tomorrow, partly sunny Thursday, and a high of 15. Across Saskatchewan, Saskatoon, Swift Current 7, Weyburn 8, Estevan 6, Yorkton 3. Moose Jaw mainly sunny and 7, Regina mainly sunny, north-northwest wind gusting to 48 and 7. CJME News Time is 4:06. I'm Jeff Smith. 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

0: Jamie and Locker with you here on the Green Zone. Producer Scott's in a mood today. He's picking some random songs. But of course,
1: hot jams.
0: The PA Raiders are looking for glory in the Ed Chanel Cup final. They take on the Everett Silvertips, and one of the star forwards of the PA Raiders, traded after the World Junior Hockey Championships to PA, is Braden Coots, joining us now on the Green Zone. Braden, how's your afternoon?
2: It's going good. How about you?
0: Very well. I'm interested because I'm just full disclosure, Braden. I've been cheering for the Vancouver Canucks since my youth, and tonight's the draft lottery. You're a prospect of the Canucks. Are you as intrigued about what happens in about an hour as I am when you are a member of that organization?
2: Yeah, for sure. I'm really excited to see. If you get the first pick, obviously that would be the best, especially since we're kind of rebuild, obviously, and trying to look for the future. So if we could get that top pick, or, we're getting a top three pick, which is obviously really nice. But, yeah, it'll be a big night for the future.
0: When you are, I'm looking at this, you played with McKenna and Carrolls. You're playing with the Rudolph right now, Keaton Verhoff as well. You played with or against a lot of these top prospects, so no matter what happens out of that top three, how excited that you might have maybe a former World Junior teammate joining you in Vancouver?
2: Yeah, for sure. If we could get a Canadian kid that, another Canadian guy would be awesome. I played with all four of those guys and a couple others as well. So it'd be cool if we could get them. And it'd be awesome.
1: So, Braden, you are in Seattle, and then you're off to Minneapolis. You're hanging out in St. Paul. You're playing for the Canadian World Juniors team. And then that tournament wraps up, and the phone rings, and it's your agent, and they go, you're off to PA. Was that a bit of a surprise for you, or did you have sort of maybe a heads up that something might be happening when you got back?
2: You always kind of have, when you're in that kind of situation, and there's always, everyone's always talking about it around that time, depending on like where your team's at in the standings, and so I had a little idea. When he told me, I was, I loved it in Seattle, and everything they did for me, it was such a good spot, and I loved the coaches, management, all my teammates, my billets, it was just how junior hockey works and the situation. I was very excited to get to go to PA, knowing how good they were doing, and how told me I was. I loved it in Seattle, and everything they did for me, it was such a good spot, and I loved the coaches, management, all my teammates, my billets. It was just how junior hockey works and the situation. I was very excited to get to go to PA, knowing how good they were doing, and how good of an organized

0: worry about what you're doing. And yeah, I'm sure he'll be fine.
1: Most sportsmanlike player, Braden Coots. What's that mean to you?
2: Doesn't happen for the Raiders very often.
1: Well, yeah, there's been some grinders up in PA. But what's that mean to you to be one of those finalists?
0: Yeah, it's cool. Like, I mean, I've just been a guy that, I mean, I think I'm good with my stick, and that I'm fast, so I don't take many hooking or tripping calls, and I'm, you know, don't waste my time with too much stuff after the whistle. So that's probably why I don't get many penalties. But, you know, I like to pride myself on being hard to play against too, and not soft out there or anything. But yeah, it's a cool award to get.
2: You were the captain of the Thunderbirds before being traded to PA. Has your leadership role changed at all on the Raiders, or do you feel like you're contributing in the same way to this team as you were in Seattle?
0: Obviously it's a little bit different with, you know, Shoes here, but I try to be similar with the way I don't change anything that I do. I just be myself, but you know, as I've been here longer and longer, I've you know, kind of figured out when to talk, when not to. But at the end of the day, juice to the captain. He's an unreal captain. And we have such a good leadership group here. I mean, everyone's a leader and everyone has a voice. So it's pretty easy to just be myself when I came here. And yeah, I'd say that.
1: Is Mikel the most fun to be around? Mikel Orsaluk, the goaltender?
0: He is funny, yeah. He's quite the character.
2: He's a character.
0: Yeah, you know, he's a goalie. He's fun. So, he's a really good guy.
1: Keeping some things loose. It's crazy to see all these guys in this. Like, you played against this guy, you're going against that guy. Maybe that's why they're the most sportsmanlike, Braden. You've been almost everywhere to play against everybody. You're old buds with everybody else. You think?
2: Braden, quickly, we were, Jamie and I, talking about the games that you played up with the big club, with the Canucks. And I thought you stood out. I caught at least a game. I'm curious about what your takeaways were from your short time with the Canucks. And obviously you'll be back this summer with the big club. But what was the one thing that you walked away from after playing with the Canucks for a bit?
0: I would just say, like, how hard it is and how demanding it is. Like, it's a men's league, obviously, and, you know, doesn't matter how old you are or how young you are. It's hard, and it's tough out there. Like, you know, you're going against McDavid, Draisaitl, all these guys that, you know, they don't care how young you are. They're going to take it to you, obviously. So, it's just a tough league. It's really physical. I mean, at the end of the day, it's just hockey, but when you get over that, you know, that aspect of it, but just how physical, how fast the game is, and, you know, there's not much room for mistakes out there.
1: Well, Braden, thanks so much for joining the Green Zone. Of course, all of Saskatchewan cheering on the PA Raiders to chase that Ed Chenoweth Cup. Thanks for joining us this afternoon, and enjoy the draft lottery in about 40 minutes.
0: Thank you. I appreciate it.
1: That is Braden Coots of the PA Raiders, of course, traded over from Seattle midseason after the World Juniors, future prospect of the Vancouver Canucks. And a heck of an addition to this Raiders team as they go up against Everett. It starts Friday in Everett, games 1 and 2 there, and then games 3, 4, and 5 next Tuesday, Wednesday, Friday in Prince Albert for the WHL championship.
2: You look at his numbers this year, too. They just keep going up and up and up. Well, he's figuring it out. He's a heck of a skater. He's putting it together.
1: He's a heck of a skater. I can't wait to see him with a Canucks jersey on, I'll tell you that. But first, he wants an Ed Chenoweth Cup. Coming up here on the Green Zone, open line time. Locker and I are advising Austin Matthews this afternoon. Get out. Get out now.
2: Run.
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0: Coming up here on the Green Zone Truth or Trash Tuesday, I believe Austin Matthews needs to get out of Toronto. I believe Austin Matthews should get out of Toronto and will get out of Toronto before training camp.
1: The one thing that I have learned just based on our text line here is this is obviously a very touchy subject, but most people, even Leaf fans, are like, yeah, what's going on?
0: The guy they just hired hasn't been in the league for 4 years. Yesterday didn't own any of the issues that have had him out of Arizona. Blamed it all on inexperience, and there was a lot going on, and I'm like, no, you sucked at your job. Just say, you sucked at your job, but yes, we figured it out.
1: Keith Pelley wanted a lapdog. Like, he's got a guy that isn't going to push back.
0: He wanted back in the league.
1: Do you think Armstrong? No. Like,
0: Armstrong's, I get autonomy. Are you kidding me? You get, Keith, you want?
1: That interview looked very different. The Doug interview.
0: There's a point where Gino Retta asked credible questions directly to John Chayka. And Keith went like this to John, answered the question, and then, well, how familiar? He knows the players, Gino. Gino Retta.
1: Yeah.
0: One of the most veteran and classy dudes as a reporter. And Keith Pelley just zero respect. Didn't even let John answer the question. Ugh, that news conference. Yeah. Austin Matthews, get out. Truth or Trash Run. Tuesday's coming up. But first, it is the NHL Draft Lottery. A half an hour. The Vancouver Canucks entire organizational future hinges on four bingo balls tonight. Yes, I am getting nervous because the Canucks lose everything. Draft lotteries, Stanley Cups, Quinn Hughes, they lose everything.
1: You got to put the positive energy out there.
0: No, they're going to lose tonight. Oh.
1: You just gave it to the Leafs. Nice work there, Nye.
0: It will be the Toronto Maple Leafs. And then the conspiracy theorists will be out there.
1: They really need a win.
0: Tonight, it is Colorado-Minnesota on the ice for game number two of that series. It was 9-6 in game one. I don't think they'll score that many goals in game number two. Truth or Trash Tuesday is directly ahead. Do you think Austin Matthews should leave Toronto? This is 980 CJME and 650 CKOM.
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7: 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I'm Jeff Smith. Breaking news this afternoon from the legislature. Saskatoon MLA Betty Nippy Albright says she will sit as an independent and leave the NDP caucus. Nippy Albright says on social media that as an Indigenous woman, she has a lived experience that is not represented elsewhere. and that she can no longer support the direction of Carla Beck. The NDP leader is declining comment, saying she needs to talk to Nibby Albright first. 15 communities have local states of emergency due to flooding caused by a rapid snowmelt. A total of 19 flood incidents currently in effect. One resident in Quill Lake, east of Saskatoon, says his property is safe for now, but it's been something to see.
8: You're seeing water where ordinarily we never see it, not like that.
7: Donald Sunderland says his thoughts go out to others in the province. Farther north, elders, new and expectant mothers, and people with medical needs are among those being evacuated from Red Earth Cree Nation and Shoal Lake Cree Nation. That evacuation started late last night. We were expecting our phones to go off tomorrow with a test of the Sask Alert system, but because of the flooding, the SPSA has decided to postpone it to another date. Out of tragedy, a new rule is emerging. Henry's Law will require carbon monoxide alarms in every suite of a multi-unit residential building. It follows the death of 11-year-old Henry Losco in Regina last year. The province wants to know your thoughts on whether social media should be banned for young people. It's mailing a survey to every household, but the premier says the main idea is to convey the sentiments on to Ottawa. Saskatchewan's police watchdog, CERT, is now investigating after a vehicle was involved in a fiery wrong-way crash on Saskatoon's Idlewild Drive North earlier today. Cormorant Park police say officers have been trying to pull over the vehicle on Highway 11. The driver of the other vehicle is in critical condition. An industry expert calls the collapse of Spirit Airlines a warning shot for all thinly capitalized, low-cost carriers in North America. High jet fuel prices caused by the effective closure of the Strait of Hormuz have hit budget airlines harder than the big legacy carriers. CJME News Time, 4:33. CJME weather. Tonight, a few clouds, wind becoming light. A cool night with a low of -7. Tomorrow, sunny and a high of 10 degrees. Thursday, sunshine with a high of 15. And on Friday, partly cloudy and warming up to 17. In Moose Jaw, it's mainly sunny and 8. In Regina, partly sunny with a north-northwest wind gusting to 46, and it's 8 degrees. With all the day's stories on your drive home, I'm Jeff Smith, 980 CJME.
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0: Jamie and Locker on this Tuesday afternoon.
1: Matt's upset that we're talking about the Leafs.
0: They're a gong show.
1: I bet you, Matt, I'll throw this out. I bet you Keith Pelley is upset that we're talking about the Leafs today, too.
0: The president of Maple Leafs Sports and Entertainment, Toronto Maple Leafs, Keith Pelley. I'm getting nervous, Locker, ahead of the draft.
1: Oh, yeah. You,
0: half an hour away from the draft
1: wreck
0: lottery.
1: Today.
0: I've done a bunch of fake draft lotteries.
1: Keeps coming up, Leafs.
0: Leafs, Seattle Kraken, the New York Rangers.
1: Okay, I'll do one.
0: Not once today have I been able to draw the Vancouver Canucks to win the draft lottery. Well, you did because you got the New Jersey Devils who can only go up to two because they're the 12th odds.
1: Can I just reach in and just grab four balls?
0: Grab four.
1: Okay, it's fine. All at once.
0: Whatever.
1: Okay.
0: All right. Like it matters, really.
1: Here we go. 1, 5, 11, 14.
0: It's the New York Rangers again, Locker. The Canucks aren't going to win. They're not winning the draft lottery in about a half an hour, and I'm going to be ticked right off.
1: Just for the sake of clarity, the ones we're doing aren't real.
0: I know that.
1: Okay, all right.
0: But it's just a sign how rare it will be for the Vancouver Canucks to win anything when it comes to an NHL lottery. Not once.
1: Some might say
0: since the beginning.
1: Like 1 in 4 chance.
0: They do. 25.5%. Jamie and Locker with you here on a Green Zone draft lottery day. Maybe the Toronto Maple Leafs will win the draft lottery and solve all their problems. But we're playing Truth or Trash Tuesday here on the Green Zone. I believe Austin Matthews needs to get out of Toronto this summer. With the hiring of John Chayka, what's going on there? Austin, run away. And this is coming from a guy who has been on the Leafs about, oh, these poor guys can't handle the media and they want to go. No, I am on board with Matthews leaving after what happened yesterday in that news conference and the guy they just hired from the general manager.
1: Get out of there.
0: Don't care, Austin. You're given a reprieve from me. Get out now. Owen, truth or trash?
2: Well, first thing I got to say is I'm not a Leafs fan. But it's truth.
0: Oh, he's, truth. Okay.
2: He should leave, but he's not smart enough. I don't think he'll stay for the money.
0: Oh, and that's... he's going to get paid wherever he goes.
1: We got a truth bomb from Owen.
0: But, well, if he wins the draft lottery tonight, if Toronto wins, maybe he'll go, okay, I got a winger. Okay. Gavin McKenna beside me. That sounds like fun for the next few years.
1: It is interesting that we were talking to Terry Koshan from the Sun?
0: Toronto Sun.
1: The Toronto Sun. I just want to make sure I got that one right because there's a competing paper in town.
0: Yeah, don't say the other one.
1: Yeah, I know. I don't. So the Toronto Sun. And it is interesting. A guy that's in there, like he's mingling with everybody from the sports world in Toronto. They're all chatting. They're all talking. And you could hear the disillusion in his voice. You could just hear the dismay.
0: Like where did it go? Like this has taken a turn and it's back to the Kyle Dubas news conference. This all started with Kyle Dubas. I'll never forget that news conference when he was questioning about, you know, how much he wants it. And Brendan Shanahan said he was listening on the radio that news conference and right then went, I got to fire this guy. I can't have this as the leader of this organization.
1: Yeah.
0: So he gasses Kyle Dubas, brings in Brad Treliving, the same guy who made some awful trades with the Calgary Flames.
1: But at least the tree living, like that one, I understood it because he's a hockey guy, right? And it's like baseball in that seat. 300, you're batting 300, man. You're probably doing pretty good. You're going to have some bad takes. You're going to have some bad picks. You hope that the good ones outshine the bad ones, though.
0: And now it's like they've gotten worse on who's running the Leafs, not better.
1: And it's the Leafs. It's the Leafs.
0: When you get comparisons of John Ferguson Jr. to John Chayka, that is not good. He was one of the worst Leafs general managers ever. Lloyd is in Wilkie, Saskatchewan. Lloyd, truth or trash? Austin Matthews needs to get out now.
3: Truth, but I'm not taking Austin's side. I mean, I think the Leafs would be better off if they'd squeezed all the young guys they could out of some organization at the deadline.
0: Oh, you're saying truth to get assets back for Toronto?
3: Absolutely. Where are they going the way they are right now?
1: Yeah, Lloyd, you know what? And actually, that came up. We've had that conversation, Lloyd, that this might have been a strategy that Keith Pelley wants to blow this up, and nobody that he brought in was willing to say this needs to be blown up from the ground level. And he brought in John Chuka, and he said, you know what? I'll blow it up.
0: Well, here's the thing. And Terry Koshin said it. What's a blow up in Toronto? What are they blowing up? The Oilers can be blown up because they've gone to two cup finals. The Florida Panthers can be blown up. They have two Stanley Cups. Tampa Bay can be blown up. They're Stanley Cup champions. What are you actually blowing up in Toronto? You're blowing up a team who consistently gets to the playoffs and does jack squat when they get there. Yeah, so what's the blow up here?
1: The one thing I will say.
0: What are they blowing up other than just stars of the Toronto Maple Leafs?
1: I will say this, and listen, I get a great deal of pleasure out of the chaos out of the Toronto market with the Leafs. But I will say this. It's no small feat to get to the playoffs nine straight years. I realize that. Look at Tampa Bay. Tampa Bay,
0: but in that division, they
1: pumped
0: had
1: from
0: Ottawa
1: the first
0: sucked
1: round.
0: For years. Buffalo sucked for years. Montreal sucked for years. Now that those teams are good, Toronto can make the playoffs.
1: I get that, but it's still quite a feat to get to the playoffs, even if you are getting blown out in the first round. I mean, would you right now, if you were running, you're the head of the Tampa Bay Lightning, would you blow that team up?
0: No.
1: Okay. So that's what I'm getting at. Four straight years, they have been successful to the point to get to the playoffs. Four straight years, they're out in the first round, and they're still highly regarded. Even with those losses, they're still highly regarded as one of the better teams in the NHL.
0: Although Andrei Vasilevsky, I don't think, is a big fan of John Cooper right now.
1: Yeah.
0: Because John Cooper said something about the hockey gods with Montreal series, and Andrei Vasilevsky was like, can we stop talking about the hockey gods? We've been talking about hockey gods for 4 years. It's not the hockey gods. We just have to get better, period. You know, and I was like, ooh, there's a little shot at Mr. Cooper.
1: There's more truth bombs. So I've been thinking about something. Just, we don't need to stay on this, but we pulled this thread. Do you think there is a chance that Coops moves?
0: Oh, I think he's the next head coach of the Edmonton Oilers.
1: I heard somebody else say that they've got to do something and that Coops might be. I can't believe that's even a conversation.
0: Daryl Cates will move heaven and earth if John Cooper, to get him to Edmonton because of the respect Connor McDavid has for John Cooper. Daryl Cates has the money. He's in the pharmaceutical business. He's in the money. So I would not be shocked.
1: How does that work? Like, just
0: how to make money in pharmaceuticals?
1: No. Oh. How does that work from a conversation perspective? Because Cates, the way the rules are set up, he can't just fly to Florida and knock on John's door and go, hey, you got time for a couple of brewskis? I want to have a conversation with you about Edmonton.
0: But who's John Cooper's agent? Who does John Cooper's agent also represent? Who in those conversations? Because there are a lot less agents than there are coaches and players. So agents represent and are part of companies who represent other people.
1: Yeah.
0: So those conversations can definitely happen because you're the agent of this guy. And your guy might be interested in something else. Those conversations happen. Now, can John Cooper officially interview? Absolutely not. But someone can let somebody know to have somebody else to make that call to ask for permission for that job interview when you thought there was no chance in heck that would ever happen.
1: Just think about what John Cooper has gone through this year.
0: Maybe he'd be the next head coach of the Toronto Maple Leafs.
1: Olympics. His dad passed away. He loses in the first round again.
0: It's been a tough year.
1: It has been a brutal year. He might be just looking for change.
0: But as Drew Remenda said yesterday, does John Cooper want to give up the sunshine of Tampa to go to Edmonton in the winter? That's another conversation that might come up on the way of living. Truth or Trash Tuesday here in the Green Zone. Austin Matthews, Locker, and I both say run for the hills. Get out of Toronto right now. Make that trade request. Don't even wait for 20 minutes from now when you might win the draft lottery. Just leave. Although, as Lloyd said, maybe they're better off without him and bring in assets for the Toronto Maple Leafs. Maybe the parting of company will be mutual this summer. This is 980 CJME and 650 CKOM.
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0: Jamie and Locker with you here in the Green Zone. A lot of people also texting in Truth or Trash that Austin Matthews should get out. Although Dean says, truth, the Leafs are trash with him, so they're not really losing anything by letting him go. Tom believes Matthews and McDavid are in the same boat and both need to pick up and go elsewhere. Although Corey's point is interesting. The employees an organization hires and leadership roles is a direct reflection of how an organization operates. Optically, this screams that they're headed down a path that players are not going to want to participate. The big question will be, will players start putting Toronto on their no-trade non-negotiable lists? I think they will. And this could and may sink Toronto's reputation in the National Hockey League.
1: I had a bit of a aha moment years ago when I worked for a company and I kept doing these personality trait things, you know, those tests.
0: Yep.
1: And listen, again, I'm well aware of my strengths and weaknesses, but I was surprised at the people that were getting hired ahead of me. And somebody finally sat me down and said, listen, the reason why you are not getting these jobs is because you, and I don't want this to sound like I'm pumping my own tires, but you are wired a certain way where there's a right and wrong. The people that are getting jobs ahead of you in this company, they have a broader view of what right and wrong is.
0: And they have a little more grace for people.
1: They were hiring people that would be able to make tough decisions. Right. And a lot of times when you got guys in managerial roles, they've got to do tough things in certain companies. Like look at the broadcast industry, the way it is right now.
0: Oh,
1: you got to put somebody in there that's not going to have a nervous breakdown every time he's got to fire 15 people. So those types of people, they test differently on those tests. And those guys end up, and this is what this might be. This due diligence that Keith Pelley's talking about, they might have hired a hatchet man that's willing to do whatever he needs to do to please his bosses.
0: Ah, well, we're about to find out in the next year or so. Draft lottery goes tonight.
1: Good text, Corey.
0: And we got a voice to text. Wheels wants to make a prediction for tonight's draft lottery.
2: There's going to be a franchise today that has its stars changed with that number one overall pick, Gavin McKenna. And, of course, Jamie Nye, your Vancouver Canucks, absolutely pathetic, begging for that number one overall pick. 25% chance it's not going to happen. And you know why? Because the NHL loves chaos. And, I mean, don't we all? The Pens needed a pick. Who did they get? Sidney Crosby. The Oilers needed a pick. They got Connor McDavid. Well, tonight, let me tell you who needs a pick, because it would be oh so funny. The two-time champion Florida Panthers, led by Matthew Tkachuk, Sacha Barkov, Sam Reinhart. Could you imagine the outcry? All of the ink spilled across the nation if the Florida Panthers won the first overall pick and picked Gavin McKenna. Give me that kind of chaos.
0: Good Lord, no, please, please, please, no. Okay, I just need to do one more before the draft lottery starts here. One.
1: Wheels cheers for the Vegas Golden Knights, which is kind of like cheering for Cyrus the Virus from Con Air.
0: 1-6-8.
1: So.
0: 14.
1: Jamie, this isn't healthy.
0: Well, the Vancouver Canucks would get the New Jersey Devils again. So the Vancouver Canucks would get the first pick because the Devils can only move up to two. So there.
1: Woo! You still have not...
0: Actually picked the Vancouver Canucks. I still haven't had them win the lottery, but oh, I'm going to have pain over the next 30 minutes. I can promise you that. The draft lottery is about to begin. Gary Bettman's going to rig it in favor of the New York Rangers. We all know this. Let's just accept our fate now. New York Islanders got the pick last year. The Rangers were going to get the pick this year. This is how it goes. Tonight in the NHL playoffs, it's the Colorado Avalanche and the Minnesota Wild. That puck drops in about an hour. Minnesota down 1-0 after the 9-6 loss to Colorado. The Toronto Blue Jays, Okamoto with another home run. He's the 10th Blue Jay
1: to ever have
0: 10 home runs in his first 35 games as a Blue Jay.
1: He's getting comfortable. I like him.
0: I like it. Coming up next, Britton Gray on Rider Rookie Camp, and we'll keep you up to date on it, how who jumps over the Canucks to ruin my night on 980 CJME and 650 CKOM.
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11: CJME News Time is 5 o'clock. I'm Jeff Smith. The NDP loses a member in the legislature, surviving the floods in central Saskatchewan. And out of a tragedy, a new regulation springs forth. In Regina, partly sunny and 8. Breaking news from the legislature this afternoon, the NDP's ranks are down 1. Saskatoon MLA Betty Nippy Albright says she is leaving the opposition to sit as an independent. 980 CJME senior reporter Lisa Schick has more.
12: The announcement was posted to Betty Nippy Albright's social media. She says she entered public life to represent her constituency and to represent Indigenous peoples and issues that matter to them, but she hasn't been feeling the support or respect she needs to do that. And Nippy Albright says she can't support the direction of Carla Beck's leadership in good conscience anymore. Beck didn't comment today, saying she wants to speak to Nippy Albright first. At the legislature, Lisa Schick, 980 CJME.
11: CJME News Time, 5:01. Now to the latest in our coverage of Saskatchewan spring flooding. While rushing water is outside Quill Lake, the hum of fans is ringing in people's homes. 980 CJME's Jillian Massey has more from the community east of Saskatoon.
13: Cliff Finlayson says he started the sump pump Sunday afternoon, and it was keeping up. But when he got home from his granddaughter's dance recital, there was 2 feet of water in his basement.
14: What would your reaction be? Pretty pissed off.
13: Water filled the community streets, draining into several homes and basements. Just outside of town, a waterfall from an overflowing field cascades over top of a crumbling grid road. The water's mostly out of people's homes, but it's going to take a long time for the fields to dry out. In Quill Lake, Jillian Massey, 980 CJME.
11: Record flooding along the Shell and Carrot Rivers has forced evacuations from two northern First Nations communities and prompted the Prince Albert Grand Council to activate its Emergency Operations Center. Some members of Red Earth Cree Nation and Shoal Lake Cree Nation evacuated late yesterday. Starting November 1st, new carbon monoxide rules will come into effect in Saskatchewan. All multi-unit residential buildings will be required to have a carbon monoxide alarm in each suite under the new Henry's Law. The province introduced the law after the death of 11-year-old Henry Losco in Regina last year. His mother, Marina Hills, has been pushing for the change.
15: This law, Henry's Law, will help make sure that families and children are safe in their homes.
11: Hills says carbon monoxide is silent and deadly and hopes Henry's Law makes a lasting impact. There's a search underway in Northeast Regina this hour for a missing 8-year-old who police say is nonverbal. Regina police say they have no reason to believe Carson LaPlante has come to harm, but he may be hiding. And if he was, he wouldn't come if his name was called. People who live between Albert and Winnipeg streets and 1st and 9th Avenue North are being asked to check their property. He may be in a structure or enclosed space. Social media in the mail. The provincial government is sending out a survey to every household asking what you think about social media limits for kids under the age of 16. Now, the premier isn't planning on instituting a ban himself. He says any ban or limit would need to be a national one.
16: A far higher chance of being impactful and effective than any a patchwork of provincial limitations.
11: So Scott Moe says the government will use these responses to form its opinion and then it will represent that opinion to the federal government. The survey will be sent out in the next few days. People are asked to send it back by the end of June. A North Battleford church is responding with compassion after a bear spray incident disrupted Sunday worship. Police say around 25 people, including kids, were affected after a man allegedly discharged bear spray inside St. Paul's Anglican Church in North Battleford before the service began. The church's rector's warden, Ron Dewald, says the accused needs help.
17: We just hope and pray that he can get the help that he needs so that he doesn't act out in this way again.
11: Now the 38-year-old man is facing 9 assault-related charges. Soon-to-be Governor General Louise Arbour believes there is a role for someone in her position to play in the sovereignty debate. Arbour told reporters today there is a space for the Governor General to be conducive of Canadian dialogue. Prime Minister Mark Carney named Arbour today as his pick for the country's next Governor General. And the CJME newsroom is being recognized for outstanding journalism with 4 award nominations by the RTDNA. The Radio Television Digital News Association is made up of radio and TV newsrooms across Canada, and CJME is a finalist in the category of Best Radio Newscast. CJME is shortlisted for Breaking News for the Refinery Explosion last year, live special news event for the Green Zone show the night the Riders won the Grey Cup, and a sports feature by Britton Gray about Saudi Arabian curlers. CKOM is also a finalist in four awards as well. The winners will be announced in September. The latest local news is as close as your phone. 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
11: CJME Market Watch, the TSX is down 72 to 33,567. The Dow Jones is up 356 to 49,298. Oil's down $4.15 to $102.27 U.S. a barrel. And the dollar is down 0.03 of a cent at 73.44 cents U.S. CJME weather, a few clouds tonight, wind becoming light, low minus 7. Sunny tomorrow with a high of 10, 15 on Thursday, a few more clouds on Friday with a high of 17. Across Saskatchewan, Saskatoon, Swift Current 8, Weyburn Estevan 7, Yorkton 5. In Moose Jaw, mainly sunny and 8 degrees, Regina partly sunny, a north-northwest wind gusting to 46 and 8. CJME News Time, 5:06. 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
18: 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And Locker. 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

0: Welcome into a Tuesday edition of the Green Zone. It's been a while since I've had this knot in my stomach, probably about game seven of the Stanley Cup final. Canucks Boston, we know how that ended. The Canucks have the best odds at the draft lottery. They're about to start pulling the bingo balls. And we'll find out how far down the Canucks fall in the draft and who gets the number one pick. I'm preparing. They have a over 50% chance they're picking third. The bigger odds is Vancouver goes to three. They do have the best odds at, but it's 25% shot. That means they have a 75% shot.
1: Oh, Batman's there. The fix is in.
0: Yeah.
2: I can just go home. Just go home, Jamie.
0: It's going to be the Rangers or Chicago. One of the big original six markets. That's what it's going to be.
2: Ah, ah, ah, ah. 14.
0: Britton Gray is here to distract me for the next couple of minutes to talk about the rookie camp starting for the Saskatchewan Roughriders.
3: It could be the long-suffering Florida fans who finally get number one
0: overall. Okay, the Wheels just sent that in on voice text. We don't need this.
3: It's good comedy. Good comedy.
4: It's not funny at all. Funny as he cheers for the Vegas Golden Knights. That's funnier.
0: Bandwagon.
1: Are you okay, Jamie?
0: No, I'm not okay.
3: You don't seem okay.
0: I'm not. But let's. I need a distraction from
2: this.
0: Who
2: are these people?
0: They're the accountants and people from that make sure everything's tickety boo.
2: She looks crooked. Oh, there's special weighted balls. That's what this is.
0: Oh, don't.
2: I am more and more convinced this is fixed.
0: But last year, they did this live on television for the first time ever, and it was the most hectic draft lottery of all time. So I think it was.
2: What does this guy do in his spare time? What does he do? He looks like a part-time magician. Doesn't he?
0: They brought in an illusionist.
2: Yeah.
0: For this.
2: What? Like before they went on camera, he was showing the crew card tricks. Look, watch. Was your card a queen of diamonds?
0: You're not wrong. You're not wrong. What just happened? They went to break? What
2: are
0: they?
2: Jamie, it's okay.
0: Did you see that blackout?
2: It's okay.
0: They just rigged it right there. There was a blackout on ESPN.
2: I saw a flicker on the screen.
0: 100% there was.
2: That was an edit. That was an edit. These two are actors now.
0: It's AI. What has happened? Okay, no, we need to talk about Riders rookie camp tomorrow. Britton Gray,
2: we're very distracted. If you haven't noticed,
0: we didn't get to the offensive line, defensive line stories earlier. We talked about receivers, American receiver, Canadian receiver, kicker, because Brett Lawther's not in. But defensive line with Malik Kearney gone and Shane Ray didn't come back, and some other moves, Micah Johnson's retirement. Rush end, defensive tackle, there's jobs to be won here starting at rookie camp.
3: I mean, when you look at Corey Mace, defensive line guy, you know he's paying close attention to the battles along the defensive line. To me, it's at D end. I think they feel all right about their defensive tackle spot. You're going to have Caleb Sanders playing a lot this year. He's maybe one of the most underrated run stoppers in the entire CFL. Mike Rose is back.
0: Starting at rookie camp.
3: I mean, when you look at Corey Mace, defensive line guy, you know he's paying close attention to the battles along the defensive line. To me, it's at D end. I think they feel all right about their defensive tackle spot. You're going to have Caleb Sanders playing a lot this year. He's maybe one of the most underrated run stoppers in the entire CFL. Mike Rose is back. You bring in James Vaughters.

0: That's the thing. Like, Locker is saying something, and it's, but I can see it.
1: Yeah.
0: Like, when you, if you go back, and if you're driving to the car and you see a picture of this.
1: Yeah.
0: And now that Locker's said this is an illusionist who does card tricks.
1: You're at the park on the weekend, and a guy is making balloon animals. Picture that guy. He is standing behind the machine that's flown the balls around.
0: Hi. It wouldn't be funny if I didn't see it. Right when you said, I'm like, oh my goodness, that is an interesting observation. Oh, 1-5-13. Those are the numbers the Canucks need to come out of the bingo drum to
1: get the draft lottery. The Rangers need 2, though. Look at that.
0: The Rangers have 9-14. Toronto, you want ball number 12. Calgary, you want ball number 10. I missed what the Winnipeg Jets had. I think Winnipeg needs 8.
2: I'll be here on standby, Locker, in case Jamie passes out.
0: 10 seconds.
2: Anticipation.
0: 10 seconds until this fate of this hockey team comes out. 3 seconds for the NHL draft lottery. Who gets the first pick the draft? It's Toronto.
3: Oh, no! Fix!
0: It's
3: Toronto. What?
1: Oh, look, they don't have John there. They got Matts.
0: It's the Toronto Maple Leafs just won the NHL draft lottery.
2: And Austin Matthews is back in Toronto now. He's all in.
1: Look, Gary, I found a quarter behind your ear. That guy's getting paid tonight. He's eating steak while he's practicing balloon animals.
0: Toronto. I knew it. How many times did I pull Toronto out of the bingo drums today? Like 3 or 4 times.
2: You did this.
0: It was always going to be Toronto.
2: It was fate.
0: So they will pick first for the first time since they drafted Austin Matthews first overall.
1: Gavin McKenna.
0: That was 10 years ago.
1: And Austin Matthews?
0: I don't like this. Now they're going to do another draw for the second pick. I imagine it'll go a lot faster than the first overall selection. But Toronto Maple Leaf fans, the bingo balls fell your way, and number 12 should be your favorite number because that was the last ball out of the drum that handed you the first overall selection in the NHL entry draft. So, there you have it. The Toronto Maple Leafs will pick first. And will it be Gavin McKenna? Do you like this, Britton? You like this?
2: No. Anytime the Leafs get anything good happening to them, it's nothing I enjoy happening. But hey, maybe John Shaka's AI statistical analytics say some other kid is better than Gavin McKenna.
0: This guy Shaka got gifted to start his career with the first overall pick. Like Stenberg, McKenna, those are two very good players. Even like Verhoeven. Carroll's on the blue line. Yeah, there you have it. The Toronto Maple Leafs will pick first overall in the NHL entry draft. I need a drink. This is the Green Zone on 980 CJME.
1: So what does that mean for the Boston pick?
0: Toronto keeps the pick. Boston, it's interesting. We don't know.
1: Something goes to the next draft, though, right?
0: Philly probably gets the 2027 Leafs pick because of the Scott Laughton trade, and Boston will get Toronto's 2028 first-round pick. That's still being grieved by the NHL because Toronto traded away too many first-round picks. So Philly and Boston are fighting over who gets next year's 2027 Toronto pick, but they will not have their pick in either the 27 or 28 draft. Philly and Boston will get those ones. But Toronto picks first overall. Britton Gray, I needed you here for a distraction, but that didn't work.
2: You took over. But hey, Jamie, it's football season in Saskatchewan. You have a lot of months to get over what you just witnessed on television.
0: What was the Texas football, the high school? I'm going to puke. I feel sick. That's where I'm at right now. We'll see who picks second. They'll probably lose that one, too. This is 980 CJME and 650 CKOM.
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6: 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Kristen, known for her awesome pink Converse, came to us after significant trauma. She found connection in our youth hub, but when some staff left, she felt like her support system disappeared. 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

0: I hate draft lotteries. The lotteries are stupid. The NHL should do away with them. They've ruined the integrity of the entire league tonight. The NHL draft lottery is wrapped up. Number one pick, Toronto. The number two selection, old Macklin Celebrini's getting company in San Jose as the Sharks jump to the number two pick, giving the Vancouver Canucks by default the number three selection.
1: And just off camera, that guy is making a balloon animal donkey for Bettman right now.
0: He's making a hockey helmet. He's balloon hockey helmet to put on his head. So number one, Toronto. Number two, San Jose. Vancouver is number three, which was the most likely scenario to happen, was the Canucks to drop to three. I'm glad this craptastic season gave us absolutely jack squat when it came to the draft lottery.
1: I don't mind it. I like the lottery because what it does is it takes away the
0: tanking.
1: The tanking, right? Because like Vancouver,
0: this is stupid,
1: did tank that last part of the season.
0: I want to go.
1: And what did they
0: home?
1: Get for it? Third.
0: Can I go home?
1: Yes, you can.
0: Okay, thank you. Another half an hour I have to hang out here. People, I see your texts. Toronto wins.
1: Some encouragement.
0: Toronto has won the draft lottery. They will pick first overall, and their pick stays in Toronto because it was top five protected in the Brandon Carlo trade. Imagine if they didn't protect it and Boston would have got the first overall pick. That would have been funny. Tonight, Colorado and Minnesota go head-to-head in game number two, and the Toronto Blue Jays underway. Okamoto's got a home run again. He's starting to swing the bat a lot more confidently for the Toronto Blue Jays. They're up 2-1 in the third against the Rays. We're going to preview the Sabres and the Montreal Canadiens series coming up on 980 CJME and 650 CKOM.
2: 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That includes you. 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
8: 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I'm Jeff Smith. There will be a seat in a new place in the legislature. Saskatoon MLA Betty Nippy Albright is stepping down from the NDP and will serve as an independent. On social media, she writes, "As an Indigenous woman, she has a lived experience that is unique and that no one else can represent." She goes on to say she has not felt the respect to carry out her work and can no longer support the direction of Carla Beck. The NDP leader declined comment, saying she wants to talk to Nippy Albright first. Now to our coverage of Saskatchewan spring flooding. Homes are just starting to dry out in Quill Lake, east of Saskatoon. Water, though, is still wrecking grid roads and flooding some properties. Cliff Finlayson says he started up his sump pump Sunday afternoon.
9: My sump pump was keeping up and there was no water on my floor. I went to my granddaughter's dance recital in Macomb when I come home at 3:30, and there was about 2.5 feet of water in my basement.
10: His home was one of several flooded when the creek running through the community overflowed. Finlayson says he's going to put in an insurance claim for damages. We were expecting our phones to go off tomorrow with a test of the SASC alert system, but because of the flooding, the SPSA says it's decided to postpone it. Out of tragedy, a new law emerges. Henry's Law will require carbon monoxide alarms in every suite of a multi-unit residential building. The law follows the death of 11-year-old Henry Losco in Regina last year. The province wants to know your thoughts on whether social media should be banned for young people. It's mailing a survey to every household. But Premier Scott Moe says the main idea is to take the sentiments that come out of this and convey them on to Ottawa. Saskatchewan's police watchdog CERT is investigating after a vehicle was involved in a fiery wrong-way crash this morning on Saskatoon's Idlewild Drive North. Cormand Park police say officers had been trying to pull over the vehicle on Highway 11. Three people have been arrested while an 82-year-old man is fighting for his life. Oil execs and climate groups are decrying the slow pace of Alberta's energy deal signed with Ottawa last year. The Oil Sands Alliance says the deal was a good first step, but adds progress has been too slow. At the same time, the heads of six climate groups are criticizing Ottawa for being slow on delivering key aspects of the agreement. CJME News Time, 5:33. CJME weather. Tonight, a few clouds, wind becoming light, and a low of minus 7. Tomorrow, sunshine with a high of 10 degrees. Thursday, sunny, a high of 15. And on Friday, partly cloudy with a high of 17. In Moose Jaw, it's mainly sunny and 8. In Regina, partly sunny, wind out of the north at 37 and 8 degrees. With all the day's stories on your drive home, I'm Jeff Smith, 980 CJME.
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0: Jamie and Locker with you here in the Green Zone. I'm having a great day. This is an awesome day. What a great day. It's a beautiful day. A lot of people think that your mock draft lottery may have been... You could not pick the Vancouver Canucks when you did the mock. You were picking the Leafs.
1: I told you guys they were going to pick third the whole day. I'm like, they're going to go to three. They're going to fall to three, and the Vancouver Canucks fell to three.
0: That's exactly what happened, because the Canucks are the... I will argue this. They are the most cursed franchise in NHL history. They make the Stanley Cup final. What was that? The 50th anniversary of the New York Rangers and all that garbage. Then the next time they make the Stanley Cup final, they have to go against Coley Campbell's kid, Greg Campbell, and the Boston Bruins. Like, that was ever going to go the way of the Vancouver Canucks. They haven't won a lottery ever. Ever. Never have won a lottery. Ever. From the beginning. In fact, they didn't even get the colors they wanted. If you go back to the history of the Vancouver Canucks, the colors they wanted for the Sunshine Coast was gold and blue. But they gave it, the Buffalo Sabres wanted the same colors. And the Sabres got those colors. And the Canucks had to throw in green and blue.
2: There's always next year's draft.
0: No, they're not going to win that one either.
2: Ah, Jamie.
0: The most cursed organization in sports. The Vancouver Canucks. And the Toronto Maple Leafs. Why the Toronto Maple Leafs? Like, why?
2: Fix.
0: Why did they have to get the ball to go their way this year? Like, come on. They lose Mitch Marner, and now Gavin McKenna walks through the door. But here's the thing. People are texting me, thank you, because come on, Jamie, they're going to screw it up. They're going to draft the wrong person, and the right person is going to fall down to the Vancouver Canucks. Just have faith the Leafs are going to screw it up.
2: Wow.
0: But the San Jose Sharks get number two.
2: Won't mess it up. Greer won't mess it up. I could see John Chayka taking somebody off the board for number one.
0: Yeah. John Chayka is going to go with the who's the other forward who's like the sixth or seventh ranked kid somewhere down there. I doubt that.
2: They're going to grab a goalie.
0: They're going to take McKenna. They almost have to take Gavin McKenna if you're the Toronto Maple Leafs.
2: Yeah.
0: I believe.
2: I agree.
0: Meanwhile, tomorrow, the Montreal Canadiens take on the Buffalo Sabres.
2: Let's go, Sabres.
0: In game number one of the second round series. Jim Berninger, full press hockey, joining us, TSN Radio as well. But we started off with game seven and how amazed he was the Canadians were able to get through on 9 shots against Tampa.
3: I'm very amazed. I've tweeted out after the second period, I put out there, it says, playing Vancouver Canucks hockey from 2024 in game seven is not the recipe to win a game seven. Everybody remembers the Canucks would only like average like 13, 14 shots a game and win, and somehow got to game seven of the second round that year against the Oilers. That was not winning hockey. Tampa Bay probably played their best game of the series and didn't get rewarded. Like Montreal in game six played their best game of the series and didn't get rewarded. I guess that's hockey, but they got the bounces, right? John Cooper talked after the game. They got the bounces. You know, look, the two goals, Nick Suzuki, beautiful deflection, goes off Moser and in. And hey, why not? Alex Newhook, you puck comes off the boards, bank it off Andre Vasilevsky, goes in. That's hockey, right? But I am astonished the way they just played defense, locked it down. And we got to say, it doesn't matter what the list of three stars were, Jakub Dobish were all three stars for the Montreal Canadiens.
2: Jim, a quick question just on where the fan base is at. Because generally speaking, Montreal Canadian fans can be a touch delusional. I would put them a little bit lower on the delusional scale of Leaf fans, but it's there, and I think most Hab fans are self-aware enough. Where is everyone at with respect to that win? Like, are they saying what you're saying, Jim, or are they saying they deserve to be where they are right now?
3: I think that's a great question, because coming into the season and coming into the playoffs, the way the Eastern Conference was situated with no Florida, no Toronto, everything was kind of down. Everybody was talking about, hey, why not the Montreal Canadiens? And you see the pictures, the parties in the streets. Like they, it's like they won the Stanley Cup. And good, they won a playoff round for a while. I think they're it's a little excessive in my opinion. But I think a lot of fans felt that they had a legitimate chance to run through the Eastern Conference the way this team was put together. Yeah, you want a second line center. Yeah, you wanted to add a little bit here. But there's a belief in this group right now and a team that you can get behind because you were sold something by ownership and management that this was what was coming after the pain and suffering of some down years with the young Suzukis and the Caulfields and just the growing through the draft picks. And they have a belief, the fan base does, that they can go to a Stanley Cup final this year. Maybe it is delusional from their point of view. But I say in a wide-open Eastern Conference, why not the Montreal Canadiens?
0: Jim Berger joining us. Check out his stuff, Full Press Hockey, as well as contributor on TSN Radio Montreal. I saw the graphic last night. Rookie Montreal goaltenders to win a Game 7. Jacques Plante, Ken Dryden, Patrick Waugh, Carey Price, Jakub Dobish. Is he becoming a Montreal legend before our eyes, Jim?
3: Yeah, he is. I mean, he wasn't even supposed to be the starting goaltender this year for the Montreal Canadiens in the playoffs. Everybody remembers this was supposed to be Sam Montembeau's net. And wrote about him this morning, too, just the way he's just calm and poised. And, you know, they made the change with their goaltending coach, and he's become more calm and just not as all over the place in his crease. And you saw that in games 3 and 4 where he was just, like, just trying to find his angles too much. He was swimming, as the goalies like to say. And he found his game again, and he dialed it in. And, you know, to do what Jacques Plante did, to do what Ken Dryden did, to win games on the road as a rookie, you know, he surpassed Carey Price's rookie goalie wins record. I was 25, Price had 24. And, you know, like he said after the game, he's been fighting all season. Every game to him is a game 7. He came up last year, won some big games for the Montreal Canadiens. But it was like, okay, well, Montembeau's the guy now. Fowler's our guy in the future, and Dobish and Fowler are just going to be, he's just going to be a backup. Well, I think they really have to reconsider Dobish being the guy right now because he's getting them through a run. And let's be honest here, I think without his play, him matching Andrei Vasilevsky, which a lot of people didn't expect coming into this series, they're in the second round. He saved the Montreal Canadiens season in game 7 in the first and second period because, let's be honest, the Canadiens had no business being at 1-1.
2: I have a question, Jim, about the next matchup because this is going to be a very different game. I think this is going to be far more open, and I'm curious if you think that favors the Habs in a Sabres matchup.
3: Yeah, I think so. It does because, yeah, we know what Buffalo can do physically. We saw what they did with their speed and skill against the Boston team. That was a little bit older and slower on the back end as well and up front. But the Canadians, look, their guys were stifled. It was a good defensive series from both sides. Mm-hmm. Right? Like the Lightning stifled their top line. The Canadians, stifled Kucherov and guys like that. Though Hagel broke through and Getzel was there. But Point wasn't himself. He was injured. No Hedman. But in this series, it's more wide open. Again, both teams split the season series. Both teams had the same amount of goals. It's pretty much an even series coin flip. But the Canadians now with an open, it's not going to be as tight checking in the defensive zone as it was because they don't have an Anthony Cirelli to be on Nick Suzuki. And I think that favors the Canadians, especially Caulfield, Slafkovský, and Suzuki. They can get their speed going. That's going to be a problem for the Buffalo Sabres. Yeah, they want to play physical. But when the Habs wanted to skate against the Tampa Bay Lightning, they made that Lightning defense look slow in their own zone.
0: Jim Berger, Full Press Hockey is where you can find his work and contributor to TSN Radio as well. Getting Noah Dobson into that lineup in Game 7, I was interested to see how he'd do because he hadn't played the first 6 games, but getting him just on that blue line now for Round 2, how huge is that for the Canadiens' depth on the blue line to have Dobson ready to go against Buffalo?
3: Yeah, I mean, look, this is going to be huge for them because here's why. He comes in at Game 7. He looked good. He looked like he was ready to go for Game 6. We were watching the morning skate. He was handling the puck well. He was taking some shots. He took 2 big shots for the Canadiens in Game 7. That gives them another weapon. Maybe now that gives them another look on their power play, right? Because their power play kind of went non-existent after Game 3 of the series. Didn't really score a goal. Maybe it gives Dobson a look on power play unit number two. Maybe they flip some things around with Hudson. Plus, he can defend. And I think that's a lot of what Dobson has done this year for the Canadiens. While Hudson takes the offensive abilities and brings the puck up the ice, Noah Dobson's turned into a really good defensive defenseman for them. And, yeah, you're paying $9.5 million for that, but that's what they brought him over for, to bring a top guy. He played 20 minutes in his first game back, blocked a couple of big shots, had a couple of shots on net. To add that to your lineup against the Sabres team that has Alex Tuck, Tage Thompson, guys like that, Josh Stone's playing really well. You need guys that have been there before. And let's not forget the playoff experience. This guy went to back-to-back conference finals with the New York Islanders. He knows what it takes to make a deep playoff run. This is huge for them emotionally in the room, having him back, a leader on the blue line. Plus, it slots everybody else where they're supposed to be and have different matchups. This was, you know, look, we weren't sure what he was going to look like. No one really knew what he was going to look like when he came out there, but he played fine. It looked like he didn't miss a beat.
2: I think this series is going to be fascinating because of the fan bases, because you've got a completely playoff starved Buffalo Sabres. And then you've got all these crazy Montreal Canadian fans right across the country. How excited are you for this series, just based on what this means to these two fan bases?
3: Oh, I can't wait for it. I think everybody's been dying to see it, because there was a chance this could have happened in the first round, right? If things didn't break.
2: Yeah.
3: Maybe if Tampa won the division, these two teams could have met up in the first round. And I think just because the craze of Buffalo, look, I've always loved Buffalo as a hockey town, sports town. It's a great, great sports town. I've said the Sabres need to be in the playoffs for a long time. The fan base is great. They have a great hockey team, great city. Their fans are out of control. The roller gang is, I don't know if they're making the trip to Montreal. I don't know if they'd be welcome in Montreal.
2: They might skate there.
3: they probably would, knowing those guys. I think they might do it. They're a little bit of lunatics out there. But hey, you know what? This is what the playoffs is all about. And just to be out on the streets, the viewing parties, the barricades. I mean, you had people in Buffalo in round one, 30 degrees Fahrenheit, price 0 degrees Celsius, -1, in the snow, watching overtime hockey, watching playoff hockey, barricades in the field. That's dedicated.
2: A lot of them were shirtless, Jim.
3: Yeah, they were shirtless. I mean, y'all, good on them, no tarps, but it's just great for these two cities because the old Adams Division rivalry is just reunited.
0: That is Jim Berenger, Full Press Hockey. We're getting ready tomorrow, Game 1, the Montreal Canadiens against the Buffalo Sabres. Champs and chumps coming up. This day really sucks today. If you missed it, the Toronto Maple Leafs are picking first in the NHL draft after winning the lottery, as predicted by the bingo balls here in the green zone that kept on coming up the Toronto Maple Leafs.
2: Can we chap the guy that was in charge of pulling the balls out on the machine?
0: David Copperfield wannabe? 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
17: 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Saskatchewan Athletics is funding, coaching, and training for athletes from elementary to masters. 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
18: Registration is now open for the U16, U18 trials, as well as the U12, U14, and Masters Provincials happening June 12th to 14th at the Gordie Howe Sports Complex in Saskatoon. 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
19: 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The Green Zone with Jamie and Locker. Daily from 2 to 6 on 980 CJME.
20: You two are winners. Big winners.
21: I think you're shagadelic, baby. You're switched on. You're smashing.
22: You tried your best, and you failed miserably.
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25: You're a bad person.
0: Chumps today only on the Green Zone. NHL draft lottery. Chump. There's your NHL draft lottery. He's a chump. And whatever...
2: Honest question. Look me right in the eye. Do you think it's fixed?
0: No.
2: Okay.
0: Although the illusionist they had taking the bingo balls. I don't see any way why Gary Bettman would rig it for Toronto. I really don't. New York Rangers made a heck of a lot more sense. Or Chicago.
2: Yeah.
0: Even Vancouver needed a little bit of help.
2: Is he trying to throw
0: market.
2: Us off a bit by picking a Canadian team?
0: Might have done that with the Islanders last year, but rigged. NHL draft lottery should go away. The best league in the world doesn't do a lottery. The National Football League. The first pick goes to the worst team. They're not changing. They're not going to some stupid lottery.
2: They don't want people throwing the season, though.
0: They don't in the National Football League. The other chumps today are head coach of the Barrie Colts, Dylan Smoskowitz. Captain Kashwan Aitchison, although I want to chump the head coach more because he totally told the kid what to do. They did like the Marshawn Lynch. I'm just here so I won't get fined. They won the series. They won the Eastern Conference Final. This is their post game after winning.
2: No one cares. Work harder.
0: They kept on saying no one cares, work harder, because they were mad. They wanted more players represented at the podium than just one. But Jeff Merrick showed the picture of the room. There wasn't enough room. It was a small room. There's a couple of reporters with cameras.
2: It's a bad look on that coach.
0: Awful look. Dylan Smoskovitz did an interview. I forget which podcast had him on or which show had him on out of Toronto today. One of the Sportsnet shows did.
2: He regretted it right
0: when he left the room. No, he didn't. You regretted it when you got outed on social media. You went, oh, darn. Jeff Merrick and everybody else is shaming me. Now I feel bad. That's terrible leadership. But his team's into the OHL final. Maybe see him in the Memorial Cup. He's a good young coach. Everybody was saying they're shocked that he did that. But there's your chumps.
2: And congrats, Leafs fans. You got a nice pick coming your way.
0: No, congratulations,
2: yes,
0: Leafs fans.
2: We should.
0: No.
2: Be a bigger man.
0: No. I'm a small, petty man today. To heck with Leaf fans, Leaf Nation.
2: Look at that organization.
0: Austin Matthews, John Chayka, Keith Pelly.
2: They're going to do something great with that pick.
0: Oh, my goodness. Draft lotteries are a sham. Toronto won. I do feel good for Drew Remanda and the San Jose Sharks. They're an up-and-coming
2: team.
0: That
2: team doesn't need any more help. I'm disappointed with that because they're just getting better and better and better and better and better.
0: I'm just happy Florida didn't win. Coming up tomorrow, rookie camp. Scott Roblin's going to bring you up to date, and we will bring you up to date. All camp long. Rider season is back. 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
24: It's 6 o'clock. 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A surprise from the NDP caucus as a Saskatoon MLA leaves the party. Dealing with flooding and the aftermath.
26: There was about 2.5 feet of water in my basement.
24: 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In Saskatoon, sunny and 8. In Regina, partly sunny and 8.
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24: Hi, Jeff Smith sitting in for Andrew Shepherd tonight. Breaking news from the legislature today. The NDP's ranks are down one. As